0: pretty positive about keeping the Vancouver Whitecaps here.
1: Following months of conversation with the province, tens of thousands of nurses have decided to vote yes to job action in BC.
2: Secure your windows. That's the message from BC Children's Hospital after seeing a 35% increase in window and balcony falls in 2025.
3: BC businesses are sounding the alarm as retail crime losses across the country hit $9 billion.
4: Doubleheader in the Stanley Cup playoffs tonight. Montreal Canadiens trying to go up 3-1 on the Buffalo Sabres. We'll get into that more coming up in Sports at 50.
5: A mixed finish on markets with the TSX and the Dow each up by more than 100 points, while the NASDAQ drops by almost 200. Business at 26.
6: It's 5:01.
7: With the 11:30 News Radio Super Safe Disposal Traffic Patrol, it's Kyle Balzer.
8: John Maria, the Granville Street Bridge is still completely closed for an ongoing police incident. Patience is going to be required to get out of downtown Vancouver until the bridge reopens, and there's still no ETA on when that will be. The end of the line for southbound to the Burrard Street Bridge has reached the waterfront, and that includes the lights in between. Delays onto every side road along the way. Northbound is backed up from West 13th as you head to downtown. Nelson Street volume for the Canby Bridge is backed up from Butte at the moment. And now with more from the 11:30 Rogers Xfinity Internet Traffic Center, here's Alex Kerrigan.
9: Thank you very much, Captain. Super Safe Disposal Traffic Patrol. At least that road work is wrapped up over on First Avenue at Renfrew. Now everybody gets two lanes in each direction. It's looking better through the area. Highway 1 is still dense out of North Vancouver. Very slow from Westview Drive.

0: All the way to the north end of the Ironworkers, Highway 1. Still spotty as you work your way through Vancouver. Eastbound delays pick up right around Grandview Highway. Then it should open up for you through the Burnaby Lake stretch. It's been sluggish all day, like I said, on the Portman Bridge. And then westbound delays in the Coquitlam exit lanes. Very heavy through here. It's definitely a thing going on, but no follow-ups on that just yet. Star Pound 1130 if you got eyes on something new. A T-bone crash over at Golden Ears Way at the 96th connector. Golden Ears Way westbound pushback well past 192nd. And then Highway 1 all the way into Abbotsford. Just a bit of a delay eastbound through Langley in front of 264th. Star Pound 1130 if there's anything else. Traffic brought to you by Central City Fun Park, BC's largest indoor fun park with bowling, laser tag, mini golf, roller skating, family go-karts, and a giant arcade. Central City Fun Park in Surrey. Now we're in the Penfolds Roofing and Solar Weather Center with meteorologist Carl Lamb.
1: It is a warm and humid day all across Metro Vancouver. Our highs are between 19 to 24 degrees, but those Humidex values are between 23 to 27 for today. And then for tonight, we'll have those rain showers starting to sneak in. And we also have that southwesterly wind around 20 to 30 kilometers per hour, gusting to about 40 with a low of 12 degrees for tonight.
0: And down at the airport, still cloudy and 20 degrees.
2: 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It's 5:03.
3: 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Developing story.
4: Oh, Premier David Eby making some pretty big promises ahead of a critical meeting tomorrow about the future of the Vancouver Whitecaps.
2: 11:30's Dean Rex Seidler says Eby says he's confident the government can play a role in keeping the MLS club from leaving.
5: So what is Eby hoping to get across?
6: Our goal here, both in this meeting and generally, is to convey to MLS, to convey to the Whitecaps ownership, if we work together and create the space, that we will come to an agreement that will allow the Whitecaps to stay here in British Columbia.
5: What that includes is anyone's guess, but the key is likely some sort of bridge deal for BC Place that would allow the squad to play there until a new soccer-only stadium can be built on the old Hastings Racecourse site with, most likely, new owners in charge. The meeting includes stakeholders like the government, the City of Vancouver, and local First Nations. This all comes as we're about a month away from the first FIFA World Cup game at BC Place. Eby was there to help unveil some of the upgrades, including new, grown in Abbotsford, natural turf. I'm Dean Rank Siegler.
4: BC Ferry set to lay out its plans for the summer travel season and the FIFA World Cup is definitely going to cast a shadow, with a lot of tourists set to take the ferry as well as people on Vancouver Island coming here to see the games at BC Place. Nanaimo Mayor Leonard Krogh hopes tomorrow's news conference will see BC Ferries under promise so they can over deliver.
7: People who are planning their summer holidays in particular need and want certainty. It's just like the plane to Mexico. You want to know it's going to leave on time. And so that's crucial. The fact they're doing this tells you that I think they're coming to appreciate the depth of public frustration over the ferry service generally.
4: Krogh says it's really important that the ferry service performs well this summer and that ferries goes public with its contingency plans if things do go sideways.
2: Tens of thousands of unionized BC nurses have voted yes to job action. 11:30's Asta Panikkanen has more from union president Adrian Geer.
8: Geer says a whopping 98.2% of the nurses that cast a ballot on this historic vote were in favor of job action. She says it was not an easy decision for them to reach, but they have been met with an employer that is not willing to make any substantial contractual improvements or commit to better compensation.
9: We have proposed and counter-proposed 140 proposals. We've heard back on 65. Only 4 have been accepted by the employer, and 1, I kid you not, is agreeing to correct a spelling mistake in our collective agreement.
8: She clarifies that this does not mean that nurses will go on strike tomorrow, but it means nurses are prepared to do what it takes to secure a contract that respects them. In terms of next steps, the union hopes to get back to the table and negotiate a collective agreement. However, if they can't reach a deal, then they will consider their options, which include job action. I'm Asta Pandekanan.
2: Meantime, the Ministry of Health says in the event of any job action, essential services plans are in place to make sure that there will be continued delivery of services and essential care for people. It adds that the best agreements are made at the bargaining table.
4: 11:30 news time, 5:07, mainly cloudy and 20 degrees in Vancouver. Indeed, those clouds have rolled in. Meteorologist Carl Lamb is in the Penfolds Roofing and Solar Weather Center, adding there's some rain on the way, too.
1: We have 2 rounds of rain coming into Metro Vancouver. The first comes tonight into tomorrow, and it looks like it could hang around for the early morning commute on Wednesday, where we could pick up 5 to 10 millimeters in total from this first wave of rain.
4: And the second wave hits Thursday night into Friday morning. Carl's back in a few minutes.

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1: 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Wildfire update.
2: A new out-of-control wildfire that was discovered yesterday in northeastern BC now sits at roughly 200 hectares in size. The Windy Creek wildfire near Chetwynd is believed to be human-caused. The BC Wildfire Service says warm and dry conditions are likely to increase fire behavior. Helicopters are currently supporting ground crews to support this wildfire. It is one of 24 active fires across the province, five of which are out of control.
0: And BC Children's Hospital out with a warning to parents after an increase in window and balcony falls in 2025.
3: The emergency department recorded a 35% increase in visits at the Children's Hospital for these incidents compared to the previous year. The hospital says impacts to children falling from windows can be life-altering or ending, but says there are steps you can take to prevent it from happening. Here's Dr. Genevieve Ernst.
4: Messages I'm hoping that families get from today are moving climbable objects, installing those window locks, and talking to your children, especially those who are above the toddler age.
3: The warning comes as warmer weather usually means more windows are being left open. Over the weekend, Toronto tragically marked its second fatal fall involving a child in just 2 weeks. I'm Reynaldo Suarez.
0: Up next, a check of the 11:30 News Radio Ferry Report.
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0: Thank you, Alex. In a minute, a check of traffic and weather together on the ones. We'll start you off on the Granville Bridge. It's 510.
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0: 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It's Kyle Balzer.
13: John, the Granville Street Bridge is still closed in both directions for a police incident. The Burrard Street Bridge is likely the first detour option for commuters out of downtown, but you're honestly best to avoid that bridge as well. Southbound is backed up all the way from the waterfront. That is not an over-exaggeration. That includes all the lights along the way, backed up all the way to the bridge. And northbound is jammed from West 13th if you're trying to get to downtown. I recommend the Canby Bridge or the Georgia Viaduct to Main Street. You are going to run into congestion regardless of wherever you go, but those two look a little slightly better than choosing Burrard. And now with more from the 11:30 Rogers Expanded the Internet Traffic Center, here's Alex Kerrigan.
6: Thank you very much, Kyle, from Super Safe Disposal Traffic Patrol. Elsewhere, upper levels are still quite dense from Lonsdale to the north end of the Ironworkers Bridge. That Highway 1 spotty through Vancouver and Burnaby. Quite slow, leading up to about Willenden. After that, you're looking pretty A-okay. Now, there's still a hiccup on the Portman Bridge, the westbound exit lanes coming off from Surrey. It tends to pick up a little bit of speed as you work your way across the bridge deck, but then you're running into that crash as well on Lougheed eastbound between Colony Farm and Pitt River Road. The wind appears to have cleared up at the front of that line, but you're still quite busy merging on as you work your way out of Surrey. Still in Surrey, the crash over at the Golden Ears Way and the 96th Avenue Connector. Westbound's down to one lane on the Golden Ears.

0: Here's Wade, going to push back well past 192nd. However, one the rest of the way into Abbotsford is not so bad. 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
1: Increasing cloud today and also that southwesterly wind around 20 to 30 kilometers per hour, but gusts up to about 40. And we'll have a high of 19 to 24 today. And factor in the humidity, too. It will feel like 23 to 27. And then for tonight, rain showers start to move in. And we drop down to a low of 12. We'll have some morning rain showers tomorrow, mostly cloudy and 17. We do see some sun late in the day tomorrow.
0: Yeah, at least it's still warm. It's still cloudy and 20 degrees down at the airport.
2: Thank you, Alex. Up next in sports, a two-game slate in the Stanley Cup playoffs. First up, a pivotal game four between the Sabres and the Canadiens in Montreal. Then in the late game, it's game five between the Ducks and the Golden Knights in Vegas. And on the diamond, the Canadiens opening up a homestand against Everett. It's 5:13.
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2: Cloudy skies, 20 degrees in Vancouver. Good afternoon. I'm John Ackerman.
7: And I'm Maria Vinca. Here are the top stories we're following for your drive at 5.
2: Can the Vancouver Whitecaps be saved? That is the question that will be asked at a meeting tomorrow between Major League Soccer, the province, the city, and local First Nations.
7: More than 98% of unionized nurses in this province have voted in favor of strike action. The province says essential services plans are in place if and when members decide to hit the picket line.
2: And still ahead.
8: Defense Secretary Pete Hegseth has faced a bipartisan grilling before two congressional panels about the Iran war.
2: It's 5:15. It's time for sports on your drive at 5 from Sportsnet 650, your home of the Canucks and the Stanley Cup playoffs. It's Marcus Fitzgerald.
9: Two games in the Stanley Cup playoffs tonight, Montreal and Buffalo game 4. That's tied at 1 late in the first. That'll be followed by Anaheim and Vegas. That's a game 5 scenario with that series tied at 2 games apiece. But what about what's going on around here? Plenty of reporting out there today to suggest that Ryan Johnson has been offered a gig in the front office with the Vancouver Canucks after presiding over a Calder Cup winner last season in Abbotsford. The curveball today, it sounds like Evan Gold is out. Gold has been with the Boston Bruins for the last several years and had been viewed as a finalist for the club's GM job up until today sometime. So what does this mean for the structure of the front office? Does Ryan Johnson get the head of hockey ops? Where does this leave the Sedins? We told you yesterday that the Twins were in line for a larger role with the team as they embark on this rebuild, armed with the third pick in next month's draft. It is never boring around here. When it gets set in stone, we'll let you know. More hockey with the World starting up on Friday. Team Canada gets some veteran savvy on the roster in the form of one Sidney Crosby. Said we'll give it a go and try to close the international portion of his season on a positive note after an injury halted his involvement at the Olympics in February. The downside to this, Sid is taking the spot of Coquitlam's Matthew Barzal. The Islander star has been ruled out of this tournament due to injury. Sid's Penguins were eliminated by the Flyers in the first round of the Stanley Cup playoffs. Sports at 15 and 45 past every hour. Harney Time, sportsnet.ca/650.
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4: The son of a 79-year-old man struck in Surrey yesterday says his father is in the hospital recovering from serious injuries. The collision happened just after 3 p.m. at 79th Avenue and King George Boulevard Monday. Manjinder Gill says his father has a long road to recovery.
5: A lot of bruises, broken bones, so he's going to have hip surgery probably today or tomorrow, and then the knee surgeries will follow after that. So, yeah, it's going to take time.
4: Surrey police asking anyone who was there or has dash cam footage to come forward. An anti-violence advocate who works with teens says one of the teenagers killed Sunday night in Surrey one of the kids he tried to help. Cal Desange of the Kids Play Foundation says the teen's mom reached out to him 3 years ago, fearing what might happen because of dangerous influences. Desange says they lost him to what he calls false promises wrapped up in money, status, and belonging.
6: I think there's a general public misconception out there that these are all devious, hardcore gangsters. They weren't born that way. They're good kids that unfortunately ended up going down that path.
4: The teen was one of two killed late Sunday night in what police say was gang-related violence. Retail crime continues to increase, according to data out today, now surpassing $9 billion a year across the country.
7: The Retail Council of Canada report says that doubles the retail crime losses that were reported a decade ago. Business Improvement Areas of BC President Jeremy Heighton says businesses are increasingly dealing with organized theft and repeat offenders.
8: We all need to come together, and we really need to hammer out more than platitudes. We need to hammer out effective and concise solutions, which are clearly accountable to the residents of British Columbia, because this is just one of those issues that has lingered for far, far too long.
7: He adds there is growing concern the current environment is creating a perception that retail theft carries little consequence, and businesses want, among other things, stronger intervention targeting repeat offenders. I'm Amy Beeman.
4: Up next, a check of traffic and weather together on the ones. With the very latest on the Granville Bridge, it's 520.
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4: 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It's Kyle Balzer.
11: John, I'm looking at a very red grid on the radar here for downtown Vancouver, all because the Granville Street Bridge is still closed for a police incident. Southbound on Granville and Howes will force to turn on Drake. Northbound on Granville and Hemlock at West 6th. And that's where, of course, you have the road closure for the bridge. No ETA on when this will reopen. I recommend the Cambie Bridge or Georgia Viaduct to Main Street as the most tolerable detour options. The Burrard Street Bridge is jammed in both directions. Many commuters went here first. And, of course, if you're heading southbound on Burrard, you're backed up all the way from the waterfront. And now with more from the 1130 Rogers Expanded the Internet Traffic Center, here's Alex Kerrigan.
12: Thanks, Scott, from the Super Safe Disposal Traffic Patrol. We got a new one down in Richmond, a crash over on number 3 road north.

0: northbound at Granville, and that's a multi-vehicle crash, car on its side out there. Now, northbound actually appears to be down to one lane. It appears that southbound is the one that is blocked off, and eastbound is also losing the right lane. It's right in the middle of the intersection, though. Crews are all over the scene. Hopefully, this one is clearing up soon, but again, we got everybody on the scene with this one. It looks like, it's northbound. It looks like everybody's squeezing into the far right lane. Elsewhere, Highway 1 still busy out of the North Shore to the Ironworkers. Highway 1 still kind of spotty through Vancouver and Burnaby. Portman Bridge, westbound delays still on the exit lanes. It's looking better over on Lougheed, leading up to about Colony Farm Road. That crash appears to have cleared up, but it is not clearing up on the Portman Bridge westbound in the exit lanes. Highway 1 eastbound is actually fine. It's working way through Langley and Abbots for the time being. And we will wrap it up with a heavy delay over on Golden Ears Way at the 96th Avenue connector. That's a T-bone crash right in the middle of the intersection. Westbound's down to one lane. And I also just want to call out this big delay on South Fraser Perimeter Road, Highway 17 eastbound, leading up to 104. That's looking super slow. Star pound 1130 if there's anything else going on. It's bumper to bumper. 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It's meteorologist Carl Lamb.
1: For today, we've got temperatures between 19 to 24 degrees. It's humid out there, too. It will feel like 23 to 27 for our Humidex values. We have that southwesterly wind around 20 to 30 kilometers per hour, gusts up to about 40. And then the rain moves in for tonight with a low of 12 degrees. Then for tomorrow, cloudy with some rain in the morning, some sun in the afternoon, and a high of 17. Then for Thursday, partly sunny and 15. We have some rain coming in by Thursday evening. And Friday looks wet, cloudy with rain and 13.
0: 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Right now, we're still a bit cloudy and 20 degrees. John?
2: 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Now to our top story for your Drive at 5. Can the Vancouver Whitecaps be saved? That is the question that will be asked at a meeting tomorrow between Major League Soccer, the province, the city, and local First Nations. The premier was asked about the future of the MLS club today while showing off the $200 million in upgrades at BC Place ahead of next month's FIFA World Cup. More on this and our other top stories coming up at 5:30. As your Drive at 5 continues, it's 5:25. The Union of BC Indian Chiefs calling on the federal government to quickly pass a law that could help Indigenous descendants claim status. City News Parliament Hill reporter Cormac McSweeney has more.
3: They're calling on the Carney Liberals to pass Bill S-2 as amended by the Senate without any further delay. The legislation, S-2, is aimed in part at restoring Indian status to many Indigenous peoples who were cut off due to rules that many called discriminatory. As it stands right now, some Indigenous descendants have been forced to give up status through a process called enfranchisement. There's basically a second generation cutoff, meaning after two generations of parenting with a person who doesn't have Indian status, the children will not be entitled to be registered.
2: Indigenous Services Minister Mandy Golmasti has signaled the Carney government will not support this bill. Stateside, Defense Secretary Pete Hegseth facing a bipartisan grilling on Capitol Hill about the Iran war.
4: First, the cost, which the Pentagon's finance chief told lawmakers 2 weeks ago, was about $25 billion.
5: So now we think it's closer to 29?
4: Jay Hurst says mostly for repairing and replacing munitions. Hegseth was hammered with questions over diminishing weapons stocks and took issue.
6: We have plenty of what we need.
4: A day after President Trump declared the ceasefire is on life support, Hegseth insists it's holding and that the U.S. controls the Strait of Hormuz, though Iran has seized the waterway. Connecticut Democrat Rosa DeLauro blasted the administration's shifting rationale and objectives.
7: The end game is ill-defined when it is defined at all.
4: Sagar Meghani, Washington.
2: Business is next.
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2: In the business center, it's Chris McCusker.
6: Dunkin' Donuts is coming back to Canada. Canadian operator Foodtastic is planning to open hundreds of locations across the country starting later this year or early next year. Now, the chain left Canada in 2018, and it's changed ownership since then. Peter Mammis is the president and CEO at Foodtastic.
10: They introduced a lot of different beverages, iced coffees, refreshers, protein drinks. And with that, they also launched a great marketing campaign, making the whole brand younger with Matt Damon and Ben Affleck and Sabrina Carpenter. So we're actually going to bring that whole new brand into Canada.
6: Now, this will undoubtedly put pressure on companies like Restaurant Brands International, the parent company of Tim Hortons, although the stock today on Bay Street higher by a tenth of a percent. The TSX, the best performer today, it was up by 152 points, 34,290, an advance of 0.4%. Gold futures right now lower by $8 to $4,721. And then oil was higher for a third day, up $4.11 to $102.18 a barrel. Our loonie is down 12.72.99 cents US. In the U.S., the latest inflation reading signaled an interest rate hike is more likely than a cut. The reading for April, 3.8%. That was higher than expected. The S&P and the NASDAQ pulled back from records today. The NASDAQ down 186, the S&P down 11, and the Dow higher for a third day, up 56. At the Business Center, I'm Chris McCusker.
2: Post Media says it's getting out of the flyer distribution business, resulting in the loss of 50 full-time and 200 part-time jobs.
11: The job loss comes as the company says it's adapting to shifting consumer behaviors and a changing media landscape. The Toronto-based media company says it's working with clients and partners to ensure a smooth transition. Flyer distribution is to be phased out beginning June 8th and completed by the end of August. Post Media says the decision will allow it to keep pace with industry change, respond to consumer preferences, and maintain its role as Canada's voice. Naira Ahmed, The Canadian Press.
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18: Good afternoon. Thank you so much for joining us. It is Tuesday, May 12th. I'm Maria Vinca.
2: I'm John Ackerman. Mainly cloudy, 20 degrees in Vancouver. Here's what's coming up in your Drive at 5.
19: The Premier is hopeful a meeting with stakeholders tomorrow to talk about saving the Vancouver Whitecaps will find plenty of common ground. It comes as we're a month and a day away from the first FIFA World Cup game at BC Place.
20: About 50,000 unionized BC nurses have come to a decision in favor of job action.
21: To reduce the risk of these often tragic falls, BC Children's Hospital out with tips to keep your kids away from windows and balconies as the summer approaches.
22: Shoplifting, violence, and organized theft. BC businesses say retail crime has reached a breaking point.
23: Not the best opening 20 minutes from the Montreal Canadiens, but they still lead going into the second period against the Buffalo Sabres. That's part of a Stanley Cup playoff doubleheader tonight. That and more on the way in sports at 45.
6: Bay Street, the best performer today, was up by more than 100 points, with oil closing above $102, and the NASDAQ dropped by almost 200 points. Business at 56.
2: It's 531.
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0: Maria, John, police are still dealing with an incident on the Granville Street Bridge, which has now been completely closed for 2 hours. This has definitely done a number for the afternoon rush out of downtown Vancouver. Major gridlock. Well, everywhere. The Burrard and Cambie Street bridges are now both jammed in either direction. Those have been the top two detours. Southbound and Burrard is crawling all the way from the waterfront. If your commute includes Highway 1, I recommend schlepping on over to Pender, Hastings, or Cordova. That, of course, will get you to

0: the Vancouver portion of Highway 1, and you continue on your way there. And now with more from the 1130 Rogers Xfinity Internet Traffic Center, here's Alex Kerrigan.
1: Thank you very much, Captain. Super Safe Disposal Traffic Patrol. Let's talk about Highway 1 as well. We got to start up in North Vancouver, though. Upper level slow from Lonsdale to the bridge deck. Highway 1, really not that bad. Unfortunately, we're still stuck in downtown Vancouver. Highway 1, you got kind of spotty conditions all the way through the Burnaby Lake stretch. Thank you for the call. I was begging for this update. It finally came in. Portman Bridge, you got a stall. Westbound west end of the Reichel-Quitlam exit lane. It's been there for quite some time. We're definitely seeing some slowdowns getting out of Surrey for the time being. We're also seeing some big delays at the intersection of Golden Ears Way at the Golden Ears Connector, as a crash right in the middle of the intersection should have everybody still down to one lane. It's certainly getting better through the area. Better doesn't mean clear, but we work our way over to Richmond. A crash at the intersection of Granville at number 3 Road. This one is northbound, but southbound is blocked off with the crews that are on the scene. If we reload our camera here, it looks like southbound is still blocked off and northbound is getting by in the far right lane. This also loses the eastbound right lane. Anything else? Of course there is, but keep it safe and hands-free. Give me a call at star or pound 1130 with traffic by Central City Fun Park. 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Central City Fun Park in Surrey. Let's go now to the Penfold Roofing and Solar Weather Center with our meteorologist Carl Lamb.
2: Everything is on the increase today. The cloud cover, the humidity, the temperatures, and also the wind picking up too. So highs are between 19 to 24 degrees, and we will have a southwesterly wind around 20 to 30 kilometers per hour, gusts up to about 40. And then tonight, rain showers move in with a low of 12.
1: And right now, it's still cloudy and 20 degrees down at the airport.
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5: Will the Vancouver Whitecaps be staying or leaving? We should get a better sense tomorrow.
3: 11:30's Dean Rex Seidler says Premier David Eby is going to be front and center at a meeting involving several key stakeholders.
6: And he's confident something can get done, but Eby also admits that depends on what others at the gathering are willing to make happen.
7: If the fix is in and it's going to Vegas, then just be clear with us. But if not, and I don't believe that that decision has been made, then this table is a reflection of our willingness to bring together those key partners to be creative and to find that solution.
6: The meeting will see officials with the government, the City of Vancouver, and local First Nations talk about both potential ownership issues and a bridge deal to keep the Caps at BC Place until either new owners step in or a new soccer-only stadium can be built on city-owned land. In the meantime, the Premier was showing off upgrades to BC Place, where 7 FIFA World Cup games will take to the pitch, but the cost? He says the numbers still haven't been crunched yet, but promises to release them by the end of the month. I'm Dean Rexigler.
5: And I'm Omer Leonard Krogh. Has a simple ask for BC Ferries when the corporation unveils its summer plans tomorrow. With the FIFA World Cup expected to add demands beginning next month, Leonard Krogh wants to hear ferries under-promise and over-deliver.
8: It's really important that BC Ferries function well this summer because we've seen an increase in unemployment in British Columbia and on the island and in Nanaimo in particular. And so we need the folks to come to support summer jobs.
5: Krogh also wants to hear ferries explain how it will be ready to handle things if there are mechanical issues that take vessels off the water. But he adds the fact that the corporation is hosting the news conference tomorrow tells him that they understand people are both worried and frustrated.
3: Thousands of BC nurses voting yes to job action after talks with the province on meeting their demands broke down. 11:30's Asta Pandey-Kanan is hearing from union president Adrian Geer, who admits this was not an easy decision.
9: Geer tells us this morning that 98.2% of about 50,000 nurses voted yes. She says the union has tabled 140 proposals over the last 6 months, only hearing back on 65 and only 4 being accepted by the employer.
10: Taking job action is not what we want to do. We are willing to go back to the table. We have signaled that to the employer. They have also signaled that they're willing to come back to the table. This is the final last chance. And then if that doesn't work out, then we will consider our options in terms of escalating job action.
9: She says she wants the public to know this is not the nurses' fault, rather the strains of the system and the government's lack of response to their issues. I'm Asta Pandey-Kanan.
3: The Ministry of Health says in the event of any job action, essential services plans are in place to make sure there will be continued delivery of services and essential care for people, adding that the best agreements are made at the bargaining table.
5: 11:30 news time. It is now 5:37. We have 19 degrees, cloudy skies in Vancouver. Your drive at 5 continues. Well, today's sunny and humid conditions are going to give way to clouds and rain. Meteorologist Carl Lamb is in the Penfolds Roofing and Solar Weather Center.
2: We do have some cooler weather here for the back half of the work week, but we really will start to notice that cooler feel once we go to about Thursday and Friday. That's when temperatures will be into the low to mid-teens, and we have some more rain working its way into Metro Vancouver.
5: Carl will be back in a few moments with his five-day forecast.
3: Crews are battling a massive out-of-control wildfire near Chetwynd in northeastern BC. The Windy Creek wildfire was discovered only yesterday and already sits at 200 hectares. It's believed to have been human-caused. The BC Wildfire Service says warm and dry conditions are set to increase fire behavior throughout today. Helicopters, heavy equipment, and crews on the ground are battling the fire, working to suppress further spread. There are roughly 24 active wildfires across BC, five of which are considered out of control.
5: And with summer weather right around the corner, BC Children's Hospital is reminding parents to secure your windows and balconies from young ones.
6: This comes after the ER at the Children's Hospital saw a 35% increase in window and balcony falls in 2025. Officials are urging the public to take steps to reduce the risk of these often tragic incidents. Here's Dr. Genevieve Ernst.
11: Unfortunately, we have seen some fatalities, especially from the higher falls. But anything above a first story can be exceedingly dangerous. And the most devastating injuries I've seen that are just so hard to see families go through are falls where children land on their heads.
6: Key actions include move anything that can be climbed on away from windows. Never underestimate a child's mobility and fasten windows. Just over the weekend, a toddler fell to her death from a high-rise apartment building in Toronto. I'm Reynaldo Suarez.
5: Still to come, the 11:30 News Radio Border Report.
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1: Wait times are looking pretty okay. 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Two lanes of PAC, no wait here. One lane at All the Grove, no wait. It's Sumas, where it's a bit heavy. Not bad. One lane and 10 to 15 minute delay is expected. All that was southbound. Looking at the northbound times now, we're still locked in at less than 5 across the board, which, of course, is great. So double check it on the website, vancouver.citynews.ca/border.
5: Thanks so much, Alex. Your traffic and weather is together next. It's 5:40.
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0: Well, Maria, very little movement, quite literally, for downtown Vancouver with the full closure of the Granville Street Bridge for the police incident. Gridlock galore, especially for the Burrard and Cambie Street bridges. My detour recommendations are Main Street southbound through Mount Pleasant if your commute takes you to South Vancouver and beyond. Head to Pender, Hastings, or Cordova if you are bound for Highway 1 eastbound or over the Ironworkers Bridge as well. Although there really is no escaping most of the gridlock if you're stuck in downtown. Just have some patience. And now with more from the 1130 Rogers Xfinity Internet Traffic Center, here's Alex Kerrigan.
1: Thank you very much, Kyle, from the Super Safe Disposal Traffic Patrol. So taking a quick peek elsewhere, upper levels is quite busy out of the North Shore. Of course, Highway

0: going through Vancouver, really not that bad. But as Cal accurately said, everyone's still stuck in downtown Vancouver. They're on the way to Highway 1, but once they get there, looking A-OK. Hey, by the way, shout out to that caller that we talked to not that long ago. She said she was on Burrard, closer to Georgia. It took about an hour and 30 minutes to get to the Burrard Bridge itself. And yeah, that should just let you know how dense it is coming out of downtown Vancouver right now. Bit of a delay on Highway 1 eastbound through Burnaby. Bit of a delay on the Portman Bridge. Westbound, you lose the right exit lane, pardon me, because of a stalled vehicle. It's been there for quite some time. Elsewhere in Surrey, I love an update on the Golden Ears Way, Golden Ears Connector situation. I think that's been cleared up. It looks a lot better through here. And we'll wrap it up with a crash over in Burnaby. Number 3 road at Granville. Southbound is blocked off. Northbound down to one lane. Very heavy as you work your way through this one. Starbound 1130 if you got anything else going on. 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Discover the perfect blend of luxury and home today with Shannon Oaks Vancouver, where grace meets comfort. For more information, head to shannonoaks.com as we head to the Penfold Roofing and Solar Weather Center with meteorologist Carl Lamb.
1: Increasing cloud today and pretty sticky too across Metro Vancouver. Highs are between 19 to 24, but it will feel like 23 to 27. And we have that southwesterly wind also kind of giving those temperatures a nudge around 20 to 30 kilometers per hour, gusts up to about 40. Then for tonight, rain showers move in with a low of 12 degrees, and we'll start with some rain tomorrow, cloudy, and then some sun in the afternoon with a high of 17.
0: And right now down at the airport, still cloudy and 20 degrees.
2: Thanks so much, Alex. Coming up next in sports with Marcus Fitzgerald, we have a two-game NHL playoff schedule today. Game 4 of the second round series for the Montreal Canadiens and the Buffalo Sabres underway. Game 5 gets underway at 6:30 for the Vegas Golden Knights and the Anaheim Ducks. It's 5:44.
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2: 19 degrees and partly cloudy in Vancouver. Good afternoon. I'm Maria Vinca.
8: I'm John Ackerman. Here are the top stories we're following for your Drive at 5.
2: Premier David Eby is optimistic about the future of the Vancouver Whitecaps ahead of a meeting with the MLS club, city officials, and First Nations tomorrow.
8: Unionized BC nurses voting 98% in favor of strike action. They've been asking for higher pay and benefits, as well as measures to address increasing job challenges caused by staffing shortages.
2: And still ahead,
9: Republicans are pushing back against President Trump's criticism of traditional allies for not taking part in the Iran war.
2: That's half of sports from Sportsnet 650, the home of the Canucks. Here's Marcus Fitzgerald.
10: What about the day for the Vancouver Canucks? A lot out there today to suggest that Ryan Johnson has been offered a gig in the front office with the main club after presiding over a Calder Cup winner a season ago in Abbotsford. But there was a pretty big curveball today. It sounds like Evan Gold, as a potential GM, is out. Gold has been with the Boston Bruins for the last several years and had been viewed as a finalist for that gig up until literally today. So what does it mean for the structure of this front office? Does Ryan Johnson indeed get the head of hockey operations job to succeed Jim Rutherford? And where does this leave the Sedins? We told you yesterday the Twins were in line for a larger role with the team as they embark on this rebuild. Of course, the Twins know Ryan Johnson very well, working with him in Abbotsford and playing with him for a couple of seasons on the ice in Vancouver. When it all gets set in stone, we'll let you know. But we definitely know with the Canucks, it's never boring. All right, for the action on the ice now. Buffalo and Montreal, the Habs lead at 2-1 in the second period. Montreal with a golden opportunity. We talked about it a lot yesterday. Chance to go up 3-1 on these Sabres. Anaheim and Vegas to follow. That's coming up at 6:30. on Sportsnet 360. Game 5, series tied at 2. The Avalanche.

0: can eliminate Quinn Hughes and the Wild in Game 5 in Denver tomorrow. And yes, as always, you'll be able to see that game on Sportsnet. In the bigs, the Blue Jays take it on the Rays on Sportsnet Plus. Blue Jays trying to bounce back, but they're down 3-0 in the sixth inning of play. The Mariners are on the field in Houston. They lead the Astros 2-0 midway through the second. Sports at 15 and 45 past every hour anytime. 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
4: When the backdrop's gotta give main character energy. When the balloons have to blow up the vibe. When the cap simply cannot clash with her manicure. From graduations to prom parties. When it's gotta be right, Party City.
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7: Welcome back. Thank you so much for joining us. A 79-year-old pedestrian who was struck in Surrey yesterday is in hospital recovering from serious injuries. It happened around 3 p.m. at 79th Avenue and King George Boulevard when a car traveling north struck the man. His son, Majinder Gill, says he found out what happened half an hour later.
8: We were told that there's still head injuries and stuff, but he got a lot of other injuries on his body, which is a hip fracture and knee. Both the knees are fractured as well, and it's really difficult on us.
7: Gill says his father is scheduled for hip and knee surgeries. The Surrey Police Service is asking for anyone who may have dash cam footage to give them a call. 11:30 news time. It is now 5:49. A man who has spent years trying to keep teens from the gang life says that he is grieving today. Cal DeSange of the Kids Play Foundation says one of the teenagers killed in a gang-related hit on Sunday night was a boy he had mentored. DeSange says that the boy's single mom had reached out years ago hoping to get her son on the right track, and it worked for a few years.
9: He could see that his mom was struggling financially. They probably offered him some financial incentives, probably gave him straight cash for running the drug lines, and that's the path he ended up choosing.
7: DeSange says that this one hurts. The teen has not been identified, but was one of two gunned down in an underground parking lot on 133 B Street in Newton. Coming up in just over a minute, we have your traffic and weather together on the ones. It's 5:50.
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13: Maria, the Granville Street Bridge is still closed in both directions because of this police incident. Still no word on when this may reopen. The grid is red for downtown Vancouver. Pack your patience. The Burrard and Cambie bridges are jammed in both directions. Southbound on Burrard is backed up from the waterfront. I'm not kidding there. Again, take the Georgia Viaduct to Main Street southbound if you need to get to South Vancouver or beyond. Head to Pender, Hastings, or Cordova if you are bound for Highway 1. Otherwise, you will be stuck in gridlock for a very long time. Sounds like this will be going on for a while. And now with more from the 1130 Rogers Xfinity Internet Traffic Center, here's Alex Kerrigan.
14: Thank you very much, Captain. Super Safe Disposal Traffic Patrol. Obviously, that is the absolute biggest thing going on in the Lower Mainland, but there are a few other things to talk about. Stalled vehicle on the Portman Bridge, westbound east end in the right Coquitlam exit lane. It's been going on for

0: quite some time as well. Looking pretty heavy through here. Elsewhere, we also seen some delays over in the Queensboro. Extra heavy on 91A northbound from right around that east-west connector and Alice Fraser on-ramp all the way up to the base of the Queensboro Bridge deck. Richmond has a crash. Number 3 road at Granville. Southbound was blocked. Northbound is down to one lane. It's a pretty dramatic thing that happened out here. We heard about a police closure of 16th Avenue between 224th and 232nd. We don't have much on that yet. Star Pound 1130, but 24th Avenue is right there to get you up and away from that one. You see anything else? Feel free to call it in. Keep it safe. Keep it hands-free. The number is star or pound 1130. 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Over to the Penfolds Roofing and Solar Weather Center for meteorologist Carl Lamb.
1: It's a warm and sticky day out there today across Metro Vancouver with all that humidity lingering around. 19 to 24 degrees will feel like 23 to 27. And it's also because of that southwesterly wind around 20 to 30 kilometers per hour, gusts up to about 40. And then rain comes in tonight with a low of 12. Then for tomorrow, mostly cloudy and 17. We'll have some morning rain and then some sun in the afternoon. Then for Thursday, partly sunny, but some rain returns for Thursday night with a high of 15. And then for Friday, a wet day, cloudy with rain and 13.
0: 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At least down at the airport, still 20 degrees, Maria.
2: Thanks so much, Alex. Coming up at the top of the hour, Premier David Eby optimistic about the future of the Vancouver Whitecaps ahead of a meeting with the MLS club, city officials, and First Nations leaders tomorrow. So we'll have those details and our other top stories all coming up at 6 o'clock. It's 5:54. Retail crime is hitting Canadian businesses like never before, according to a new report out from the Retail Council of Canada.
3: The report highlights retail crime losses in the country have now surpassed $9 billion annually, and violent incidents linked to the theft have surged 76% in just over a decade. The Business Improvement Areas of BC President Jeremy Heighton says meaningful action is needed from all levels of government to crack down on retail crime.
4: And what these reports continue to show is that small business in British Columbia is being crushed under the weight of a organized and casual theft paradigm that really is adding to the cost pressures of running any kind of a small business.
3: He says businesses want continued investment in public safety initiatives for local business areas and stronger intervention targeting repeat offenders. I'm Amy Beeman.
2: Today's the date to complete your census form, but some people are using it to protest the government. City News Parliament Hill reporter Cormac McSweeney has the details.
5: As you mentioned, some Canadians have taken to social media to express their disappointment and their opposition to it. There are some new questions in this year's census that's focused on sexual orientation, health status, and homelessness. And several people have posted pictures of themselves ripping up these forms, or they've marked their envelopes saying return to sender, sometimes with some angry messages aimed at the Prime Minister.
2: One Liberal MP has responded, saying the census is not a personal data grab by the Prime Minister. It's instead how Canada collects the data it uses to make informed decisions about how much funding and infrastructure is needed in communities. Several Republican lawmakers are pushing back against Donald Trump's treatment of traditional U.S. allies.
6: Pentagon Chief Pete Hegseth got an earful from two congressional panels about the president's treatment of NATO allies and others.
7: America first has never meant America alone.
8: America first does not have to mean America alone.
6: Tom Cole in the House and John Kennedy in the Senate.
8: We need all the friends we can get.
6: Mitch McConnell says many European nations feel the U.S. is reducing its influence.
9: They're sort of on their own.
6: While Democrat Chris Coons says Russia, China, and North Korea are working together in the Middle East and beyond.
10: And so if our adversaries are increasingly aligned, I think a core question is, are we?
6: Sagar Meghani, Washington.
2: Business is next.
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2: We S&P and the NASDAQ pulling back from record highs today after the latest U.S. inflation reading came in hotter than expected. So the NASDAQ down 186. At one point today, it dropped by more than 500 points. The S&P was down by 12 points and the Dow higher by 56. eBay is

0: rejecting that $56 billion takeover offer from GameStop. The online auction company says the proposal is neither credible nor attractive. Shares in eBay today up by about 2%. Stock in GameStop down by about 4%. On Bay Street, the TSX higher for a third day, up by 152 points, 34,290. Go Easy reported earnings after the closing bell. Q1 revenue beat estimates, and the Canadian alternative mortgage lender also saw an adjusted loss per share that was steeper than expected. Gold futures today finishing lower by 0.2% to 4,721. Oil was higher for a third day, up by $4.11 to 102.18. And the Canadian dollar lower today because the U.S. dollar was higher. Carl Shimada is chief market strategist with Corpay.
1: The Canadian economy is still getting some benefit from higher oil prices, and that is helping to keep the Canadian dollar somewhat range-bound.
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9: Good evening. This is Tuesday, May the 12th. Thanks for joining us. I'm John Ackerman.
7: And I'm Maria Vinca. We have 20 degrees and cloudy skies here in Vancouver. Here's what's happening right now.
10: A month ahead of the first FIFA World Cup game at BC Place, Premier David Eby is hopeful there will be good news following a meeting about saving the Vancouver Whitecaps.
11: The BC Nurses Union have reached a decision with tens of thousands of members voting yes to go on strike following their talks with the province.
12: With the summer weather right around the corner, BC Children's Hospital reminding parents to secure your windows and balconies from young ones.
13: BC retailers are losing millions as they warn retail crime is spiraling out of control.
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0: downtown Vancouver, the Burrard and Cambie Bridges are your go-to detours, but both of those now are jammed in either direction. Again, I recommend taking the Georgia Viaduct to Main Street southbound for South Vancouver, Hastings or Cordova for Highway 1. And as a reminder, southbound on Granville and Howes will end at Drake Street with the closure. Northbound on Granville and Hemlock will end at West 6th. And now with more from the 1130 Rogers Xfinity Internet Traffic Center, here's Ryan Lidemark.
1: Thank you, Kyle, for that update from the Super Safe Disposal Traffic Patrol. At the Portman Bridge, there is a stall westbound at the east end, the right Coquitlam exit lane, so causing some delays there. Give us an update if you can, if that's being cleared up. Still looks busy merging from that 152nd ramp in Richmond, a collision on number 3 road and Granville. Southbound blocked off, northbound's down to one lane. In Langley, still this police incident, 16th Avenue shut down between 227th and 232nd, and Delta has a police incident, 112th Street at 84th Avenue, so avoid that area. And traffic is brought to you by Jim Pattison Hyundai Coquitlam. 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Now we check in again with the Penfolds Roofing and Solar Weather Center. Here is meteorologist Carl M.
2: It is a warm and humid day all across Metro Vancouver. Our highs are between 19 to 24 degrees, but those humidex values are between 23 to 27 for today. And then for tonight, we'll have those rain showers starting to sneak in. And we also have that southwesterly wind around 20 to 30 kilometers per hour, gusting to about 40 with a low of 12 degrees for tonight.
1: Right now, there's a few clouds and it's 20 degrees in Vancouver.
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5: A key meeting is set for tomorrow in the efforts to save the Vancouver Whitecaps.
3: 11:30's Dean Rex Seidler says the meeting will see Premier David Eby sit down with stakeholders like the city and local First Nations to talk about the future of the Caps.
6: Here's where the Premier is coming from ahead of the meeting.
7: Our goal is, with Major League Soccer, with the owners, is to work with them to identify what it's going to take to keep the Caps in British Columbia, and to work with them, be creative, put everything on the table, and see what we can come to in terms of keeping this team here.
6: He wants a multi-year agreement. It would likely include a bridge deal for BC Place, one that would allow the MLS club to play there while a new soccer-only stadium could be built near the site of the old Hastings racecourse. He made the statements as he unveiled the upgrades to BC Place ahead of 7 FIFA World Cup games, things like a new natural turf. But he's not talking about how much the province is paying to host our part of the tourney. Evie says that'll come in a few weeks. I'm Dean Rex Seidler.
8: BC Ferry is about to lay out how it plans for the upcoming busy summer travel season, with the FIFA World Cup set to add a lot of demand starting next month. Nanaimo Mayor Leonard Krogh is among those keeping tabs on what's being said tomorrow.
9: I think what I'd be looking for is the outline, at least, or promise or description of a plan that says, look, if X vessel shuts down or isn't available, this is how we will respond. We have a plan in place. It's very clear. We know exactly what we're doing.
8: Krogh says this would help address some of the frustration around BC Ferries service lately. He also wants to hear ferries under-promise and then over-deliver in the months ahead, instead of the other way around.
3: Tens of thousands of unionized BC nurses have voted to go on strike. 11:30's Asta Pandekanan is hearing from BCNU President Adrian Geer, who blames the provincial government and the employer for this decision.
10: More than 50,000 BC nurses casted a ballot in this historic vote for the first time in 25 years, with a 98.2% of their members voting yes. Geer says it was a hard decision, but it was not made lightly.
11: The strains of the system and the government and the employer has put us here. The lack of response to some of our issues, including violence, but also crushing workloads.
10: Geer reassures us that this vote does not mean nurses are going on strike tomorrow, but they need the government to ensure their employer will meet their needs. Otherwise, they will escalate job action. Currently, she says, their employer has refused to offer any substantial contractual improvements. I'm Asta Pandekanan.
3: Meanwhile, the Ministry of Health says in the event of any job action, essential services plans are in place to make sure that there will be continued delivery of services and essential care for people. It adds that the best agreements are made at the bargaining table.
8: 11:30 news time now, 6:06, mainly cloudy and 20 degrees in Vancouver. Indeed, the earlier sunshine and warm temperatures from today, nothing but a memory now, and they're going to be replaced by clouds and rain. Meteorologist Carl Lamb is in the Penfolds Roofing and Solar Weather Center. He says the first round of rain moves in late tonight
5: and continues into tomorrow morning's commute.
2: Then the next will come Thursday.

0: night into the day on Friday. And it does look like that rain for Friday is going to be light but consistent across Metro Vancouver. And it does come with some cooler air as well.
1: And Carl's back with all the details of the forecast coming up at 6:11.
2: 11:30 News Radio. Wildfire update.
3: Crews are battling a massive wildfire 30 kilometers northeast of Chetwynd. The Windy Creek wildfire was first discovered yesterday and grew to 200 hectares since then. Now, the BC Wildfire Service says warm and dry conditions are likely to increase fire behavior. Helicopters are currently supporting ground crews to suppress this wildfire. The Windy Creek wildfire is suspected to be human caused and is one of 24 active fires across the province.
1: The son of a 79-year-old man struck by a car in Surrey yesterday is revealing more about his father's condition. It happened near 79th Avenue and King George Boulevard when the man had been crossing the road. Manjinder Gill says his family is in shock, especially since his mother is also bedridden for an unrelated issue. But he is grateful for all the love and supports they've received.
4: Lots of love pouring over to ourselves, getting a lot of calls from families, friends. So there's a really community supporting us. So we're too happy with that we have people we could lean on to.
1: Gill says his father has bruises all over and both his knees and his hip are fractured too. The SPS is asking anyone with dash cam footage to come forward.
3: And secure your windows. That is the message from BC Children's Hospital. 11:30's Ronaldo Suarez reports the ER says window and balcony falls spiked by 35% last year.
5: The reminder comes ahead of the summer, a time when windows are being left open for better ventilation. Tragically, a toddler fell to her death from an apartment building in central Canada over the weekend, marking the second fatal fall involving a child in Toronto in just 2 weeks. Here's Dr. Genevieve Ernst with the BC Children's Hospital.
6: What we often see is that they love to explore and they climb up on furniture and that's how they fall out. Every year, several patients, we'll have a handful of patients and deaths every year. And for me, you know, even one death a year from a window fall is just devastating and really is something we can prevent.
5: The BC Children's Hospital stresses that those bug screens aren't good at preventing child falls. Parents are urged to install window locks, remove anything that can be climbed on near windows, and talk to your young ones about the dangers. I'm Reynaldo Suarez.
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9: Good evening, John. Tawasin Swartz Spey. 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The 9's 3/4 full. Tawasin Duke Point. The 5:45 hasn't left yet. It's 30 minutes behind schedule due to a crew issue. So if you're waiting for that, that's what's going on. The 8:15, that one is about 3/4 full for Horseshoe Bay Departure Bay. Next one coming up, the 7:05 is 3/4 full. And the 10:40 is 3/4 full. 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
1: Thank you, Ryan. In a minute, a check of traffic and weather together on the one still dealing with the closure of the Granville Bridge downtown at 6:10.
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0: Patrol. It's Kyle Balzer.
1: John, police still have the Granville Street Bridge closed in both directions. It's going to take time and then some to get out of downtown Vancouver. Damage done for the rest of the rush. The Burrard and Cambie bridges are jammed in both directions. Southbound the Burrard, of note, is slow all the way from the waterfront, spilling back at every intersection along the way. And Nelson Street is backed up from Nicola now to southbound over the Cambie Street Bridge. And now with more from the 1130 Rogers Xfinity Internet Traffic Center, here's Ryan Littemark.
2: Thanks, Kyle, for that update from the Super Safe Disposal Traffic Patrol. Out of downtown, yeah, it's not good. And the Lionsgate Bridge, if you're heading towards the North Shore, if you get towards there from Georgia, you're okay. So it's eased off there from Denman. One lane southbound, though, that's busy off of Marine from Taylor Way and also Marine from Capilano Road. Upper Levels Highway is still slow eastbound from Lonsdale down the cut towards the bridge deck. For the stretch through the Burnaby Lake area, it's starting to ease off a bit. There's still some volume, but not as busy as it was earlier. Slow down still from the Cassiar and around Willingdon. Around the Portman Bridge, the good news, they did clear up that stall that was westbound at the east end in the Reich-Quitlam exit lane. In Richmond, there's still a crash on number 3 road at Granville Avenue. Southbound's blocked off. Northbound's down to one lane. Langley still has this police incident on 16th Avenue and is closed off between 227th and 232nd. And traffic is brought to you by CapitalDirect.ca. 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Now we check in again with the Penfolds Roofing and Solar Weather Center. Here is meteorologist Carl M.
3: Increasing cloud today and also that southwesterly wind around 20 to 30 kilometers per hour, but gusts up to about 40, and we'll have a high of 19 to 24 today. And factor in the humidity, too. We'll feel like 23 to 27. And then for tonight, rain showers start to move in, and we drop down to a low of 12. We'll have some morning rain showers tomorrow, mostly cloudy and 17. We do see some sun late in the day tomorrow.
2: Currently, there's a few clouds. It's still warm out there. 20 degrees here in Vancouver.
0: Thank you, Ryan. Up next in sports, the Vancouver Canadiens opening up a 7-game homestand tonight against the Everett Aqua Sox. That's coming up at 7:05. In the Stanley Cup playoffs, game 5 between the Anaheim Ducks and the Vegas Golden Knights. Getting going at the bottom of the hour. It's 6:14.
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0: Cloudy skies, 20 degrees in Vancouver. Good evening, I'm John Ackerman. Here's what's happening right now. Tomorrow marks 1 month until the first match of the FIFA World Cup at BC Place. Premier David Eby showing off upgrades to the 43-year-old stadium and taking questions about the future of the Whitecaps. BC nurses voting by more than 92% to take strike action as their labor dispute with the province drags on. Union boss Adrian Gear insists interrupting patient care is the last thing they want to do, but it could happen. And still ahead.
9: Consumer prices soared again last month as the Iran war pushed energy prices higher.
0: It's 6:15. That's time for sports from Sportsnet 650, your home of the Canucks and the Stanley Cup playoffs. It's Marcus Fitzgerald.
10: Third period is now on tap for Montreal. The Canadiens and the Buffalo Sabres are tied at 2 goals apiece. Tage Thompson with his 4th of the postseason to get Buffalo back in this game. Montreal hasn't been great in this game, but they still are level going to the third. Their power play, something to look at if things go sideways in this third period. Montreal 1-for-6 with the man advantage tonight. Buffalo, a more manageable, meager-looking 1-for-3, if you will. But Cole Caulfield and Alex Newhook have the goals for Montreal. We'll see what goes down in the final 20 minutes. That's part of a doubleheader on

0: Sportsnet, Anaheim and Vegas getting underway very shortly. That's a Game 5 scenario. Series tied at 2. Minnesota and Colorado, Game 5 set for tomorrow night from Denver. Avalanche with a chance to close that series out after a big win on the road last night. As for the Vancouver Canucks, sounds like Ryan Johnson will be in the front office somehow with the big club. Reporting today that Johnson has been offered a top job in that front office, maybe even the gig to replace Jim Rutherford. But one of the top candidates for the general manager position, Evan Gould, is reportedly out. Gould has been with the Boston Bruins for the last several years and had been viewed as a finalist for that GM spot up until about this afternoon. So lots of things still to work out with Ryan Johnson. Where does this leave the Sedins? Apparently they're ready for a larger role with the hockey club as well. We'll see what it all looks like in the coming days. Maybe even tomorrow we get some clarity. Who knows? Sports at 15 and 45 past every hour anytime. Sportsnet.ca.
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5: 11:30 news time, now 6:18. An anti-gang advocate says he was heartbroken to learn he had mentored one of the two teens gunned down late Sunday night in what police in Surrey say was linked to organized crime and the drug trade. Cal Desange of the Kids Play Foundation says the teen's single mom reached out to him 3 years ago, saying she didn't want to lose her child to the streets. Desange says he was a good kid.
6: He would participate in our programs regularly, in some cases as a ref, a coach, a mentor in various capacities. He was tutoring kids. He was helping with art therapy. He was playing soccer with them. He was playing basketball with them.
5: But Desange says it's clear those in the gang life offered him the money his family needed. And new data painting a grim picture of Canadian businesses as retail crime has increased by 76% nationwide.
7: The report by the Retail Council of Canada says that amounts to about $9 billion lost annually across the country. Business Improvement Areas of BC President Jeremy Heighton says these losses are placing additional strain on small businesses.
8: The first solution is one actually the government's already starting to tackle, which is nonviolent prolific offenders, people who are in the community. They're not necessarily using a gun or violence to commit a crime, but they are committing crimes on a regular basis. Because there's been poor accountability for those actions in the past, there's sort of this sense of freedom to just commit an act.
7: He says businesses want stronger intervention targeting repeat offenders and support measures that improve safety for workers and customers. I'm Amy Beeman.
5: In a minute, another check of traffic and weather together on the ones. Kyle looking at the Granville Bridge one more time. It's 6:20.
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0: Disposal Traffic Patrol. It's Kyle Balzer.
1: John, extreme congestion in downtown Vancouver with the closure of the Granville Street Bridge. This police incident is still ongoing. Red here, red there, red everywhere. So have patience if you're trying to get to the Burrard or Cambie bridges, because both of those are jammed, including southbound on Burrard from the waterfront. Drake Street is the furthest you can go southbound on Granville and Howes with the closure. West 6th Avenue from northbound on Granville and Hemlock. Take the Georgia Viaduct to Main Street southbound if you need to get to Mount Pleasant, South Vancouver, or beyond. And now with more from the 1130 Rogers Xfinity Internet Traffic Center, here's Ryan Lindemark.
2: Thanks, Kyle, for the report from the Super Safe Disposal Traffic Patrol. If you're trying to head to the North Shore, Lionsgate is still fine. The two lanes going north is a little bit slow by Lost Lagoon, but for the most part, you're okay. Southbound, some delays off of Marine from Taylor Way and from Capilano Road. Upper levels is still backing up eastbound from Lonsdale right down the cut and towards the bridge deck. For the Cassiar, it's still a little bit slow, but it's eased off from what it was. Queensboro still busy, both directions of 91A. Southbound, you are backing up off Stewartson from 5th. Richmond still has a collision on number 3 road at Granville Avenue. Southbound 3 roads blocked off. There's a stalled semi in Delta. Highway 17 eastbound underneath the Alex Fraser Bridge in the right lane. It's causing a little bit of a slowdown. Also, police incident, 112th Street at 84th Avenue. So that's blocked off. There's also police incident in Langley on 16th Avenue. That's closed off still from 227th to 232nd. The Massey Tunnel, they pulled the counterflow. Looks great for 99 both ends. Alex Fraser Bridge is eased off. Stalawasson Bridge is fine. 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Now we check in again with the Penfolds Roofing and Solar Weather Center. Here is meteorologist Carl M.
3: It's a warm and sticky day out there today across Metro Vancouver with all that humidity lingering around. And it's also because of that southwesterly wind around 20 to 30 kilometers per hour, gusts up to about 40. And then rain comes in tonight with a low of 12. Then for tomorrow, mostly cloudy and 17. We'll have some morning rain and then some sun in the afternoon. Then for Thursday, partly sunny, but some rain returns for Thursday night with a high of 15. And then for Friday, a wet day, cloudy with rain and 13.
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0: 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To our top story tomorrow, marking 1 month until the first match of the FIFA World Cup at BC Place. Premier David Eby showing off the upgrades to the 43-year-old stadium and took questions about the future of the Whitecaps in Vancouver. He also says firm numbers on how much hosting FIFA will cost BC should come before the end of the month. More on this and our other top stories coming up at 6:30. 11:30 news time now, 6:24. Some Canadians are taking to social media to express their opposition to the census. One MP says the census is not a personal data grab by the Prime Minister. Rather, it's how Canada collects the data it uses to make informed decisions about how much funding and infrastructure is needed in communities. More now from City News Parliament Hill reporter Cormac McSweeney.
4: This information is not just used by federal, provincial, and municipal governments, but businesses also heavily rely on this data. They use the information to try and determine things like new locations for stores. They analyze market demographics for products, and they also use it to forecast future demand based on population trends, income levels, and household types.
0: StatsCan has asked Canadians to fill out their census form by today. Stateside, consumer prices jumping again last month with the Iran war pushing energy prices ever higher.
5: The Labor Department's consumer price index jumped 3.8% from April a year ago. On a month-to-month basis, they rose 0.6% from March. Gas prices were up 5.4%. Still, so-called core prices, which leave out food and energy, rose relatively modestly, suggesting the energy price spike is not spilling over much into other costs. Yesterday, President Trump said once the war ends,
6: you're going to see gasoline and oil drop like a rock.
5: But for now, Americans are getting squeezed by gas prices that have shot past $4.50 a gallon. Sagar Meghani, Washington.
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0: In the Business Center, it's Chris McCusker.
8: The latest inflation update in the U.S. came in at 3.8% for April.

0: compared to a year ago. It is the biggest increase since 2023, and it exceeded wage growth as well. So that's seen as a double whammy for American consumers. Carl Shimada is chief market strategist at Corpay.
1: The Strait of Hormuz is still blocked in that we have not reached anything like a clear resolution of the conflict. Means that we're going to see elevated price pressures for, you know, several months to come at the very least. And that means that the Federal Reserve is going to be much more hawkish than they might have been otherwise. They're going to have to keep rates where they are and potentially think about hiking them.
0: The S&P and the NASDAQ pulled back from records today. The NASDAQ down 186, although at one point today it dropped by more than 500 points. The S&P down by 12, and the Dow was higher by 56. Shares in Wendy's surging today on Wall Street, up by almost 16%. The Financial Times says Trian Fund Management is seeking investor backing to take the burger chain private, although this fund management firm tried this exact same move a few years ago. On Bay Street, the TSX finished higher by 152 points, 34,290. It was the best performer today, up by 0.4%. Gold futures down by 0.2% to 4,721. But oil was higher for a third day, up $4.11, 102.18 a barrel. At the Business Center, I'm Chris McCusker.
2: Duncan is headed back to Canada. David Pallara is a marketing instructor at York University. He says the coffee chain will face stiff competition from the homegrown Tim Hortons.
3: Dunkin' is really more the blue-collar, average Joe mainstream coffee. And so I definitely think that Tim Hortons is going to be the closest competitor. And Tim Hortons has a heck of a head start.
2: Dunkin' coming to Canada through a deal with Foodtastic, a Montreal-based company that also runs Freshy, Milestones, and Second Cup locations. It's 628.
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2: 11:30 News Time, 6:29. Prosecutors granted access to prescription drug records of the world's most famous golfer after his DUI arrest.
7: A judge has ruled that Tiger Woods' prescription drug records will be handed over to prosecutors following his March arrest in Florida on suspicion of driving under the influence. A judge approved an agreement between Woods' defense attorney and prosecutors following a four-minute hearing in Martin County Circuit Court. Prosecutors had issued a subpoena seeking copies of all prescription medication records for the legendary golfer from the start of the year through the end of March. Prosecutors agreed to the defense attorney's request for a protective order limiting who can access the records. I'm Gethin Coolbaugh.
2: Dean Rex Seidler produced the Afternoon Drive program. 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
9: Good evening. Thank you so much for joining us. It's Tuesday, May 12th. I'm Maria Vinka.
2: I'm John Ackerman. Vancouver weather cooling down to 18 degrees in the clouds. Here's what's happening right now.
10: The same day we get our first look at the upgrades to BC Place ahead of the FIFA World Cup, the premier seems pretty positive about keeping the Vancouver Whitecaps here.
11: Following months of conversation with the province, tens of thousands of nurses have decided to vote yes to job action in BC.
12: Secure your windows. That's the message from BC Children's Hospital after seeing a 35% increase in window and balcony falls in 2025.
13: BC businesses are sounding the alarm as retail crime losses across the country hit $9 billion.
14: Third period action from Montreal. It's the Sabres. It's the Canadiens. Game four of that best of seven second round Stanley Cup playoff series. That and more on the way in sports at 45.

0: Latest U.S. inflation reading comes in hotter than expected. The NASDAQ dropped by almost 200 points, while Bay Street was higher by more than 100. Business said 56.
1: It's 6:31.
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3: Hello, Maria. No change in downtown Vancouver. Still this police incident on the Granville Bridge. Close to traffic both directions. It's been that way for hours. And so it is mayhem in a downtown Vancouver. Like, I'm not even exaggerating. I exaggerate on things sometimes, but on this, it's really, really slow. If you're leaving downtown on the Burrard Bridge, trying to get to Kitsilano, it is super slow all the way to Cornwall. There is construction right around Burrard and First, of course. And then the Canby Bridge is backing up Nelson all the way from pretty much House Street. And then trying to go into the downtown core, northbound is slow. Smythe all the way up to Burrard. Viaducts are jammed as well. So if you're planning a trip to downtown Vancouver tonight, give yourself a lot of time. The Lionsgate Bridge, you do have the middle lane moving back and forth. Some slowdowns for the causeway. Ironworkers, a little bit busy trying to get into Vancouver. Eastbound heading down the cut, backing up Lonsdale from right there from the upper levels. Richmond, still a crash on number 3 road at Granville Avenue. A stalled semi in Delta still. Highway 17 eastbound underneath the Alex Fraser Bridge in the right lane. And traffic is brought to you by Jim Pattison Volkswagen Surrey. 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Now we go back to the Penfolds Roofing and Solar Weather Center, checking in with meteorologist Carl Lamb.
4: Everything is on the increase today. The cloud cover, the humidity, the temperatures, and also the wind picking up too. So highs are between 19 to 24 degrees, and we will have a southwesterly wind around 20 to 30 kilometers per hour, gusts up to about 40. And then tonight, rain showers move in with a low of 12.
3: Right now, a few clouds and 18 degrees in Vancouver.
5: Thank you, Ryan. 11:30 news time, now 6:33.
2: David Eby is making some pretty big promises ahead of a critical meeting tomorrow about the future of the Vancouver Whitecaps.
5: 11:30's Dean Rex Seidler says Eby sounds confident the government can play a role in keeping the MLS team from leaving town.
6: So what is Eby hoping to get across?
7: Our goal here, both in this meeting and generally, is to convey to MLS, to convey to the Whitecaps ownership, if we work together and create the space, that we will come to an agreement that will allow the Whitecaps to stay here in British Columbia.
6: What that includes is anyone's guess, but the key is likely some sort of bridge deal for BC Place that would allow the squad to play there until a new soccer-only stadium can be built on the old Hastings Racecourse site, with most likely new owners in charge. The meeting includes stakeholders like the government, the City of Vancouver, and local First Nations. This all comes as we're about a month away from the first FIFA World Cup game at BC Place. Eby was there to help unveil some of the upgrades, including new, grown in Abbotsford, natural turf. I'm Dean Rex Seidler.
2: BC Ferries is set to lay out its plans for the summer travel season, and the FIFA World Cup is definitely going to cast a shadow, with a lot of tourists expected to take the ferry, as well as people on Vancouver Island heading here to see the games at BC Place. Nanaimo Mayor Leonard Krogh hopes tomorrow's news conference will see BC Ferries under promise so they can overdeliver.
8: People who are planning their summer holidays in particular need and want certainty. It's just like the plane to Mexico. You want to know it's going to leave on time. And so that's crucial. The fact they're doing this tells you that I think they're coming to appreciate the depth of public frustration over the ferry service generally.
2: Krogh says it's really important that the ferry service performs well this summer and that Ferries goes public with its contingency plans if things go sideways.
5: Tens of thousands of unionized BC nurses have voted yes to job action. 11:30's Asta Pandey-Kanan has more from Union President Adrian Geer.
9: Geer says a whopping 98.2% of the nurses that cast a ballot on this historic vote were in favor of job action. She says it was not an easy decision for them to reach, but they have been met with an employer that is not willing to make any substantial contractual improvements or commit to better compensation.
10: We have proposed and counter-proposed 140 proposals. We've heard back on 65. Only 4 have been accepted by the employer, and 1, I kid you not, is agreeing to correct a spelling mistake in our collective agreement.
9: She clarifies that this does not mean that nurses will go on strike tomorrow, but it means nurses are prepared to do what it takes to secure a contract that respects them. In terms of next steps, the union hopes to get back to the table and negotiate a collective agreement. However, if they can't reach a deal, then they will consider their options, which include job action. I'm Astha Pandey-Kanan.
5: The Ministry of Health says in the event of any job action, essential services plans are in place to make sure there will be continued delivery of services and essential care for people, adding that the best agreements are made at the bargaining table.
2: 11:30 news time. It's 6:37. We have 18 degrees and cloudy here in Vancouver.

0: A new out-of-control wildfire that was discovered yesterday in northeastern B.C. now sits at roughly 200 hectares in size. The Windy Creek wildfire near Chetwynd is believed to be human-caused. The B.C. Wildfire Service says warm and dry conditions are likely to increase the fire's behavior. Helicopters are currently supporting ground crews to suppress the wildfire. It is one of 24 active fires across the province, five of which are considered out of control.
1: The son of a 79-year-old man who was struck in Surrey yesterday says his father is in hospital recovering from serious injuries that happened just after 3 p.m. at 79th Avenue and King George Boulevard. Majinder Gill says his father has a long road to recovery.
2: A lot of bruises, broken bones, so he's going to have hip surgery probably today or tomorrow, and then the knee surgeries will follow after that. So, yeah, it's going to take time.
1: The Surrey Police Service is asking anyone who was there and has dash cam footage to come forward.
0: And BC Children's Hospital out with a warning to parents after an increase in window and balcony falls in 2025.
3: The emergency department recorded a 35% increase in visits at the Children's Hospital for these incidents compared to the previous year. The hospital says impacts to children falling from windows can be life-altering or ending, but says there are steps you can take to prevent it from happening. Here's Dr. Genevieve Ernst.
4: Key messages I'm hoping that families get from today are moving climbable objects, installing those window locks, and talking to your children, especially those who are above the toddler age.
3: The warning comes as warmer weather usually means more windows are being left open. Over the weekend, Toronto tragically marked its second fatal fall involving a child in just 2 weeks. I'm Reynaldo Suarez.
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8: Well, right now is not too bad, Maria. It's 20 minutes going southbound for Peace Arch, 10 minutes up Pacific Highway, 10 for Aldergrove, 10 for Sumas, then coming back to Canada, 10 minutes northbound for all four crossings. You can find a border wait times anytime, vancouver.citynews.ca/border.
1: 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Your traffic and weather is together next at 640.
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1: 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Is the Brambleshire Bridge still closed, Ryan Lindemark?
8: Yeah, unfortunately it still is, Maria. Police sent it and it's been that way for hours for the Bramble Bridge. Close to traffic in both directions. So if you're traveling to the downtown core this evening, be prepared. There's big delays. For the Canby Bridge northbound, you're backing up all the way to Broadway. Southbound is heavy for those of you on Nelson, all the way back to pretty much Burrard. And then the Burrard Bridge is slow trying to get to Kitsilano, coming down from Davie right through to Burrard and First Avenue, plus there's construction in the area. And for those of you, the viaducts, those are busy as well. So like I said, if you're coming downtown, give yourself a lot of time. Lionsgate Bridge, they do have one lane going south, some slowdowns off of Marine from Taylor Way. Northbound is okay. Upper Levels Highway, still a bit slow. Eastbound from right around Lonsdale down the cut to the Ironworkers itself. It's east off for the Burnaby Lake stretch around the Portman Bridge. Looks good still for the Alex Fraser. Massey tunnels eased off. They pulled the counterflow, I'd say about 20.

0: 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Back to meteorologist Carl M.
1: It's a warm and sticky day out there today across Metro Vancouver with all that humidity lingering around, and it's also because of that southwesterly wind around 20 to 30 kilometers per hour, gusts up to about 40, and then rain comes in tonight with a low of 12. Then for tomorrow, mostly cloudy and 17. We'll have some morning rain and then some sun in the afternoon. Then for Thursday, partly sunny, but some rain returns for Thursday night with a high of 15. And then for Friday, a wet day, cloudy with rain and 13.
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2: Thanks so much, Ryan. Coming up in sports with Marcus Fitzgerald, we check in on our two NHL playoff games tonight. The Montreal Canadiens face the Buffalo Sabres for Game 4 and underway Game 5 between the Vegas Golden Knights and the Anaheim Ducks. 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
2: 18 degrees and cloudy in Vancouver. Good evening. I'm Maria Binka.
11: I'm John Ackerman. Here's what's happening right now.
2: Premier David Eby is hopeful about the future of the Vancouver Whitecaps. We'll get a better sense tomorrow on whether the Caps stay or leave, as Eby is set to meet with the city, the league, and local First Nations.
11: BC Nurses Union members voting 98% in favor of strike action in their labor dispute with the province. Wages, benefits, and working conditions continue to be the main sticking points.
2: And still ahead,
12: Defense Secretary Pete Hegseth has faced a bipartisan grilling before two congressional panels about the Iran war.
2: 6:45. It is now time for sports from Sports at 6:50, the home of the Canucks. Here's Marcus Fitzgerald.
13: We'll get to the action on the ice in just a second, but developing with the Vancouver Canucks, maybe the front office structure gets named sooner rather than later. There's some developing buzz out there that the Sedin twins could potentially succeed Jim Rutherford as maybe co-presidents of hockey operations, and then have former teammate and Abbotsford Canucks GM Ryan Johnson one rung below as the new GM in Vancouver. It's out there. There's buzz. It's nothing official yet. If it is, when it is, we'll let you know. It's been a bit of a wild day. Evan Gold was one of the finalists for the Canucks GM position, and then today something went sideways. So again, so many moving parts, but there continues to be buzz. And again, if something goes down, if something gets made official by the hockey club tonight, tomorrow, whenever it is, we'll let you know. As for the action on the ice tonight, Montreal Canadiens facing the Buffalo Sabres at home with a chance to go up 3-1. But the Sabres have scored here in the third period. Zach Benson of Chilliwack having himself a playoffs. He's got his fourth of the postseason. Buffalo leads it by a goal in the final frame. And I'm in Vegas just about to get underway. Game 5 of that series, it is tied at 2 games apiece. Minnesota and Colorado game 5 set for tomorrow. The Avs can close it out in Denver with a win on home ice. And again, all that Canucks front office stuff, if something happens officially, then we'll let you know. Sports at 15 and 45 past every hour anytime. Sportsnet.ca.
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3: 11:30 news time. It's now 6:48. Retail crime is continuing to increase, according to data out today, now surpassing $9 billion a year across the country.
4: The Retail Council of Canada report says that doubles the retail crime losses that were reported a decade ago. Business Improvement Areas of BC President Jeremy Heighton says businesses are increasingly dealing with organized theft and repeat offenders.
5: We all need to come together, and we really need to hammer out more than platitudes. We need to hammer out effective and concise solutions, which are clearly accountable to the residents of British Columbia, because this is just one of those issues that has lingered for far, far too long.
4: He adds there is growing concern the current environment is creating a perception that retail theft carries little consequence, and businesses want, among other things, stronger intervention targeting repeat offenders. I'm Amy Beeman.
3: 11:30 news time, 6:49. An anti-violence advocate who works with teens says one of the teenagers killed Sunday night in Surrey. It was one of the kids he tried to help. Cal Desange of the Kids Play Foundation says the teen's mom reached out to him 3 years ago, fearing what might happen because of dangerous influences. Desange says that they lost him to what he calls false promises wrapped in money, status, and belonging.
6: I think there's a general public misconception out there that these are all devious, hardcore gangsters. They weren't born that way. They're good kids that unfortunately ended up going down that path.
3: The teens was rather one of the two killed late Sunday night in what police say was gang-related violence. Coming up in just over a minute, your traffic and weather together on the ones, and the Granville Street Bridge continues to be closed this hour. It's 6:50.
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3: 6:51, back to the 11:30 News Radio, Rogers Xfinity Internet Traffic Center. And delays continue in Vancouver. Ryan Littmark.
14: Yeah, the Granville Street Bridge has been shut down now for about 3.5 hours, almost 4 hours, Maria, due to this police incident. So the Granville Bridge, it is closed both directions still. We've had a few calls from people in the West End that are stuck on Thurlow, people on Burrard, and then trying to get to the Burrard Street Bridge. It's super busy to Kitsilano towards Burrard and 1st, and also around Burrard and 4th. The Canby Bridge is jammed northbound all the way into the downtown core, Smythe up to pretty much Burrard, and then Nelson is jammed as well from Howe Street. If you have to go downtown this evening, just give yourself a lot of time or leave in the downtown core. Maybe you might want to take the Canada Line or the Expo Line. Could be a better option for you. For the iron workers, there is slowdowns, upper levels eastbound.

0: From Lynn Valley Road down the cut to the bridge, Lionsgate is fine. Two lanes going north, one lane south. It's eased off around the Portman Bridge and same for Highway 1 in the valley. Alex Fraser Bridge is fine. Massey Tunnel is great for 99 both ends. 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Once again, we go back to the Penfolds Roofing and Solar Weather Center, checking in with meteorologist Carl M.
1: It's a warm and sticky day out there today across Metro Vancouver with all that humidity lingering around. And it's also because of that southwesterly wind around 20 to 30 kilometers per hour, gusts up to about 40. And then rain comes in tonight with a low of 12. Then for tomorrow, mostly cloudy and 17. We'll have some morning rain and then some sun in the afternoon. Then for Thursday, partly sunny, but some rain returns for Thursday night with a high of 15. And then for Friday, a wet day, cloudy with rain and 13.
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2: Thanks so much, Ryan. Coming up at the top of the hour, Premier David Eby hopeful about the future of the Vancouver Whitecaps. We'll get a better sense tomorrow whether the Caps stay or leave the town, as Eby is set to meet with the city, the league, and local First Nations. So we'll have those details and our other top stories all coming up at 7. Now, the Union of BC Indian Chiefs is calling on the federal government to quickly pass a law that could help Indigenous leaders' descendants claim status. The City News Parliament Hill reporter Cormac McSweeney has the details.
3: They're calling on the Carney Liberals to pass Bill S2 as amended by the Senate without any further delay. The legislation, S2, is aimed in part at restoring Indian status to many Indigenous peoples who were cut off due to rules that many called discriminatory. As it stands right now, some Indigenous descendants have been forced to give up status through a process called enfranchisement. There's basically a second generation cutoff, meaning after two generations of parenting with a person who doesn't have Indian status, the children will not be entitled to be registered.
2: Indigenous Services Minister Mandy Golmasti has signaled the Carney government will not support the bill. An amazing rescue after an airplane crash today off the coast of Florida. ABC's Matt Rivers has the details.
4: We know it was a twin turboprop plane with about 10 people on board crashing down 50 miles off the coast of Melbourne, Florida, traveling between two islands in the Bahamas. The pilot declaring an emergency, losing communication with air traffic controllers. The Coast Guard then sweeping in, locating the plane, managing to rescue all 10 people on board that plane.
2: And it's too early to say what might have caused the crash. Now, tragic news in the NBA. A member of the Memphis Grizzlies has died.
5: Memphis Grizzlies forward Brandon Clark, who was born in Vancouver before moving to the U.S. at a young age, died on Monday. His agency confirmed the news with details surrounding Clark's death unclear at this time. Last month, Clark was arrested in Arkansas. He was charged with trafficking a controlled substance, possession of a controlled substance, and fleeing in a vehicle exceeding the speed limit. He was released on bond a day later. The Grizzlies made Clark the 21st overall pick back in 2019, with injuries limiting him to just two games during the 25-26 season. In a statement, NBA Commissioner Adam Silver said, "We are devastated to learn of the passing of Brandon Clark, a beloved teammate and leader who played the game with enormous passion and grit." Brandon Clark was 29 years old. From the Sports Center, I'm Alex Ixero.
2: Post Media says it is getting out of the flyer distribution business, resulting in the loss of 50 full-time and 200 part-time jobs.
6: The job loss comes as the company says it's adapting to shifting consumer behaviors and a changing media landscape. The Toronto-based media company says it's working with clients and partners to ensure a smooth transition. Flyer distribution is to be phased out beginning June 8th and completed by the end of August. Post Media says the decision will allow it to keep pace with industry change, respond to consumer preferences, and maintain its role as Canada's voice. Naira Ahmed, The Canadian Press.
2: We have your business news up next.
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9: The latest inflation reading in the U.S. did come in hotter than expected, in part because of higher oil and gas prices. It's not likely to sit well with the U.S. president, who has been calling for interest rate cuts since he returned to office. And this

0: data suggests a hike is more likely, with Kevin Warsh set to take over as Fed chair on Friday. Carl Shimada is chief market strategist with Corpay.
1: Warsh and maybe one or two other policymakers on the committee would be extreme outliers in arguing for rate cuts, right? Everything that's in the central banker handbook or the playbook is telling them that, if anything, rates should be going higher a little bit right now.
0: Now, the S&P and the NASDAQ pulled back from record highs today. The NASDAQ down 186, the S&P down 12, and the Dow higher by 56. Shares in Alphabet today on Wall Street did finish lower by 0.7%. The Wall Street Journal says the company is in talks with SpaceX to launch orbital data centers. The TSX higher for a third day. It was up by 152, 34,290. Oil higher for a third day. It was up $4.11 to 102.18. Gold futures going the other way today, down 0.2% to 4,721. And then shares in Thomson Reuters down by about 2% on Bay Street. The Toronto-based tech company has expanded its partnership with Anthropic's AI chatbot, Claude. At the Business Center, I'm Chris McCusker.
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5: Hello there, and thank you for joining us. It's Tuesday, May 12th, and I'm David Natalini in Vancouver, taking a look at the weather forecast. Thunderstorms with light rain showers expected today. It is currently sitting at 18 degrees. And here's what's making news right now.
6: The Premier is hopeful of meeting with stakeholders tomorrow to talk about saving the Vancouver Whitecaps. We'll find plenty of common ground. It comes as we're a month and a day away from the first FIFA World Cup game at BC Place.
7: BC Ferries is set to unveil its plans for the busy summer travel season and the FIFA World Cup on Wednesday. 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

0: 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Now the forecast from the 1130 News Radio Weather Center. And then for tonight, it'll be mainly cloudy, a chance of showers and muggy, and a low of 12. For tomorrow, a cloudy, some showers, and a high of 17. Thursday, sunshine and rain returning by the evening, a high of 15. Friday, mostly cloudy with rain, a high of 13. Currently, there is a few clouds, and it's 18 degrees in Vancouver.
1: Thank you very much. 11:30 news time is 7:03, and now on to your top stories. Will the Vancouver Whitecaps be staying or leaving? We should get a better sense tomorrow. Our Dean Rick Seidler says Premier David Eby is going to be front and center at a meeting involving several key stakeholders.
2: And he's confident something can get done, but Eby also admits that depends on what others at the gathering are willing to make happen.
3: If the fix is in and it's going to Vegas, then just be clear with us. But if not, and I don't believe that that decision has been made, then this table is a reflection of our willingness to bring together those key partners, to be creative, and to find that solution.
2: The meeting will see officials with the government, the City of Vancouver, and local First Nations talk about both potential ownership issues and a bridge deal to keep the Caps at BC Place until either new owners step in or a new soccer-only stadium can be built on city-owned land. In the meantime, the Premier was showing off upgrades to BC Place, where 7 FIFA World Cup games will take to the pitch, but the cost? He says the numbers still haven't been crunched yet, but promises to release them by the end of the month. I'm Dean Rexigler.
1: Several of Vancouver's bylaws are changing tomorrow in preparation for the FIFA World Cup. Now, these changes will allow the city to install temporary event structures, remove graffiti quicker, and restrict where buskers can perform. You can also expect parts of the city to be louder for longer periods of time, with a cutoff being extended from 10 p.m. to midnight. The changes will be in effect from May 13th to July 20th. And BC Ferries is set to unveil its preparation plans ahead of a busy summer and the much-anticipated FIFA World Cup. Our Maria Vinca is hearing from the mayor of Nanaimo, who says he wants to see real improvements this time and not just promises with no results.
4: Mayor Leonard Krogs has a simple ask of BC Ferries when the corporation unveils its summer plans Wednesday. With the FIFA World Cup expected to add demand beginning next month, Krogs wants to hear Ferries under-promise and over-deliver.
5: It's really important that BC Ferries function well this summer because we've seen an increase in unemployment in British Columbia and on the island and in Nanaimo in particular. And so we need the folks to come to support summer jobs.
4: Krogs also wants to hear Ferries explain how it will be ready to handle things if there are mechanical issues that take vessels off the water. But he does add that the fact the corporation is hosting the news conference, it tells him that they understand people are both worried and frustrated. I'm Maria Vinca.
1: In the meantime, thousands of BC's nurses have voted yes to job action after talks with the province on meeting their demands broke down. Our Asta Pandey-Kanan is hearing from Union President Adrian Geer, who admits this was not an easy decision.
6: Geer tells us this morning that 98.2% of about 50,000 nurses voted yes. She says the union has tabled 140 proposals over the last 6 months, only hearing back on 65 and only 4 being accepted by the employer.
7: Taking job action is not what we want to do. We are willing to go back to the table. We have signaled that to the employer. They have also signaled that they're willing to come back to the table. This is the final last chance. And then if that doesn't work out, then we will consider our options in terms of escalating job action.
6: She says she wants the public to know this is not the nurses' fault, rather the strains of the system and the government's lack of response to their issues. I'm Asta Pandey-Kanan.
1: Now nurses have spoken to Premier David Eby about the healthcare system, and he says he understands the strain.
3: It is the nurse who is the person who is on the line for that frontline patient care day in, day out, night in, night out, working shift work, putting in the hours, feeling that personal responsibility to deliver the level of care that they want to deliver, and not always being able to do that because they might be shorthanded on a shift.
1: Eby adds he's committed to sitting at the bargaining table, and an agreement will be reached to recognize the hard work nurses do for British Columbians. In the meantime, Eby says he's optimistic about artificial intelligence, despite having seen both the opportunity and the threat it presents. Eby made the comments at today's Vancouver Web Summit, making reference to the Tumblr Ridge shooter's activity on ChatGPT. He says it was concerning some OpenAI employees allegedly were petitioning to call the police on the matter.
8: That's resulted in us being a leading province in calling for a minimum threshold for reporting.

0: to law enforcement when it comes to using these tools to plan harm to others.
1: Now, this comes a day after TELUS and federal AI Minister Evan Solomon announced a cluster of three AI data centers in BC.
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3: 11:30, News Radio Vancouver.
1: Three young people are now out of the hospital after a fatal crash on 118th Street and 75A Avenue in Delta last Saturday. Police have provided us with an update, asking the driver or owner of a Tesla involved in the crash to contact them. The driver of the other vehicle died before they were able to transport them for treatment. Investigators still haven't figured out how the crash happened in the first place.
3: 11:30 News Radio. Wildfire update.
1: Crews are battling a massive out-of-control wildfire near Chetwynd in northeastern BC. The Windy Creek wildfire was discovered yesterday and is currently sitting at around 200 hectares in size. It's believed to have been human-caused. The BC Wildfire Service says warm and dry conditions are expected to increase fire behavior throughout the day. Helicopters, heavy equipment, and crews are on the ground battling the flames, working to suppress its further spread. And a retired high school counselor is losing her certificate after failing to initially report that an Indigenous student was sexually assaulted. The BC Commissioner for Teacher Regulations says the incident happened in 2023 in the Kamloops Thompson School District. They say after the student told Cinderella Winter of the assault, she incorrectly assumed it had already been reported. Winter was disciplined and offered to meet with the student's family in a restitution circle. Later that year, while working as a teacher on call, Winter told her students to not put their phones near their, quote, reproductive zones. She claimed the radiation could result in birth defects. Winter retired in 2025, but will have her certificate suspended for 5 days. Still to come, the 11:30 News Radio Ferry Report at 7:09.
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5: Austin Swartz Bay, 7 o'clock just left. 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
1: Thank you very much. He'll be back in 60 seconds for your traffic and weather forecast. It's now 7:10.
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5: Big story that's been going on now for nearly 4 hours, Dave, is the fact that in downtown Vancouver, the Granville Bridge is shut down. Police incidents, so both ways you can't get through, and it's causing quite the backup, and it has been for many hours. Along Burrard and the bridge, trying to get to Kitsilano, going southbound, and then northbound Burrard is heavy from north of Broadway for the Canby Bridge. Quite busy off of Smythe, and same with Nelson. Viaducts actually aren't too bad, so if you're going downtown this evening, just prepare yourself to notice a big delay in traffic, especially from the west side of the city, but if you swing over and go to Main Street and take the viaducts, you'll be okay

0: the Lionsgate Bridge. You do have two lanes going north, one lane south. The Ironworkers, a little bit busy still for the Upper Levels Highway, eastbound heading down the cut from Mountain Highway. And the Portman Bridge is eased off. No problems with the Alex Fraser Bridge. Massey Tunnel, fine for 99 both ends. 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And now the forecast from the 1130 News Radio Weather Center. Overnight, mainly cloudy, some showers, a bit muggy, and a low of 12. For tomorrow, cloudy, a bit of rain, some sun in the afternoon, a high of 17. Thursday, sunshine, a high of 15. Friday, cloudy, some showers, cooler, a high of 13. Saturday, mix of sun and cloud, a high of 15. Right now, a few clouds, and it's 18 degrees in Vancouver.
1: Thank you very much, and thank you again for tuning in to 1130 News Radio. Well, there's been a magnitude 4 earthquake this afternoon off the northern coast of the province. It was lightly felt on eastern Haida Gwaii, but there's no damage. There's no reported damage at all. There was another quake on Sunday, except it was off the western side of Haida Gwaii. The quake happened just after 1:30. And with summer weather right around the corner, BC Children's Hospital is reminding parents to secure your windows and balconies.
2: This comes after the ER at the Children's Hospital saw a 35% increase in window and balcony falls in 2025. Officials are urging the public to take steps to reduce the risk of these often tragic incidents. Here's Dr. Genevieve Ernst.
3: Unfortunately, we have seen some fatalities, especially from the higher falls. But anything above a first story can be exceedingly dangerous. And the most devastating injuries I've seen that are just so hard to see families go through are falls where children land on their heads.
2: Key actions include move anything that can be climbed on away from windows. Never underestimate a child's mobility and fasten windows. Just over the weekend, a toddler fell to her death from a high-rise apartment building in Toronto. I'm Reynaldo Suarez.
1: Up next, your top stories and a check of sports.
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1: Hello there, my name is David Natalini, and here's what's making news right now. From upgrades to BC Place to updating their bylaws, Vancouver is gearing up for the FIFA World Cup, which is a little over a month away. The BC Nurses Union says a majority of their members have approved a strike vote, which means they could soon be walking off the job. And coming up after sports, a group of teachers in Quebec have had their licenses revoked after a possible toxic climate inside the school. And now from Sportsnet Radio, here's Marcus Fitzgerald.
8: We'll begin on the ice. Chilliwack native Zach Benson scores the game-winning goal for the Buffalo Sabres, who get a monster win in Montreal. They take down the Habs in regulation 3-2. So that means that series is now tied at 2 games apiece as things move back to Buffalo for Game 5. We talked about it over the course of this evening so far. If the Habs lose this game, it's going to be because the power play let them down. And it did. And they did lose. They go 1-for-7. With the extra attacker. That is not good enough, and very rarely do you get 7 power plays in the playoffs. The Marty St. Louis group probably squandered a big opportunity tonight. Anaheim and Vegas halfway through the first. That's on Sportsnet 360. This is Game 5, series tied at 2. Minnesota and Colorado set for tomorrow. We could get a final dose of clarity on the Canucks front office situation. There's a little bit of buzz out there right now that maybe, just maybe, the Sedin twins, we told you yesterday, they're ready for a larger role within the organization. Maybe they're at the very top to replace Jim Rutherford.

0: president of hockey ops, Ryan Johnson, has been offered a job in the front office with the Canucks. Whether or not it's president or GM, we don't totally know yet. Again, a lot of wild things went down today. Evan Gold was one of the top candidates for general manager in Vancouver until today when something went sideways. It's out there. It's floating around. Nothing official yet, though. When it happens, of course, we'll let you know. Never boring with the Vancouver Canucks. No question about that. Baseball, Mariners lead the Astros 7-2. The Rays and the Blue Jays tied at 5 in the ninth. Sports at 15 and 45 past every hour anytime. Sportsnet.ca.
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4: You're listening to 1130 News Radio, and I'm David Natalini. 11 teachers from Montreal's Bedford Elementary School have had their licenses revoked. Our Lola Calder reports this follows a nearly two-year-long investigation into what the province describes as a toxic climate inside the school.
5: The investigative report painted a disturbing picture inside the school, identifying 38 cases of noncompliance tied to industry curriculum standards. It also described a dominant clique of teachers accused of creating a climate of fear and intimidation. Allegations that included humiliation, yelling at students, and concerns over both the physical and psychological safety of children and staff.
6: As a parent, it's very alarming, and I'm actually looking into moving from this neighborhood after hearing that.
5: Now, as appeals are underway, questions remain about accountability, oversight, and how the education system plans to prevent something like this from happening again.
7: I feel better because my kid no have more problems with the teachers, and everything is, the security is better.
5: In an email to City News, Quebec's Ministry of Education confirmed the licenses were revoked based on the findings of the investigation, but said it could not comment further because the decisions are now being contested. Lola Calder, City News, Montreal.
4: And some Ontario schools don't have enough educational assistance to handle the number of special needs students. That's according to the Ontario Auditor General's report released today. Our Mark McAllister reports.
8: Overall, these findings point to the need for stronger oversight, clearer guidance, and more consistent practices to ensure students with special needs receive equitable supports.
9: While the numbers grow, schools don't have the proper staff to support them. And as a result, students are sometimes excluded from school without proper tracking.
10: They claim that they've mandated school boards to bring data forward, but it's incomplete. It's inconsistent at best. There's different types of exclusions, some that are not even really discussed in the Auditor General report.
9: For example, the Ontario Autism Coalition says 26% of students with special education needs are on a modified schedule. In some cases, only allowed to attend school for an hour a day.
4: She also found there are wide ranges of EA availability even within the same board. Coming up next, we're going to be taking a look at your traffic and weather forecast. 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
1: From the Rogers Xfinity Internet Traffic Center, I'm Ryan Littlemark. Granville Street Bridge is still closed off. There's a police incident, and it's been shut down both ways for about 4 hours. Use the Canby Bridge or the Burrard Bridge, but it's so slow around there. Coming out of Kitsilano from Burrard all the way back to at least the 4th Avenue. For southbound, Burrard is all the way pretty much from around Georgia Street. And then around the Canby Bridge, it's slow on Nelson going southbound to it. And then the viaducts actually aren't too bad. So if you're trying to get downtown from the east side of the city, that's the way to go. For the west side, it's going to be slow. For the Lionsgate Bridge, there's no problems from either side. Ironworkers, a little bit slow still eastbound number one from Mountain Highway. Port Mather is okay, and there's no issues for the Alex Fraser Bridge or the Massey Tunnel. And traffic is brought to you by Central City Fun Park, BC's largest indoor fun park with bowling, laser tag, mini golf, roller skating, family go-karts, and a giant arcade. Central City Fun Park in Surrey. Now we check back in with what's happening from the forecast. 11:30 News Radio Weather Center. Overnight, mainly cloudy, some showers, a bit muggy, and a low of 12. Tomorrow, cloudy, some rain in the morning, then sun in the afternoon, a high of 17. Thursday, partly sunny, some showers by the evening, a high of 15. Friday, mostly cloudy with rain, a high of 13. Saturday, mix of sun and cloud, a high of 15. Currently, a few clouds and 18 degrees in Vancouver. 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
2: Welcome back. I'm David Natalini. U.S. President Donald Trump made it clear before leaving for China he does not care about the rising cost of goods and services caused by the Iran war. The war and the continued blockade of the Strait of Hormuz is a major factor in rising prices.
3: President Trump Tuesday said Americans' financial situation was not even a little bit of a motivating factor for him to reach a deal to end the 11-week war in Iran, despite the inflation report out today.
4: The only thing that matters when I'm talking about Iran, they can't have a nuclear weapon. I don't think about Americans' financial situation. I don't think about anybody. I think about one thing.
3: I asked the president to clarify. Is he not considering the financial impact of this war on Americans? He again said the most important thing by far is Iran cannot have a nuclear weapon. Asked about the pressure on Americans now with higher prices, he told me, every American understands. Karen Travers, ABC News, the White House.
2: U.S. hotels say the promised economic boon from the World Cup has not yet materialized.
5: The American Hotel and Lodging Association recently released a report that found room bookings are lighter than expected in most of the 11 U.S. World Cup host cities, with roughly a month to go before the start of the most-watched sports tournament in the world. The group's survey found that in Boston, Philadelphia, San Francisco, and Seattle, nearly 80% of hotels responding reported the pace of bookings was tracking behind a typical summer. Experts say the weaker-than-expected demand shouldn't have come as a surprise to hotel operators. I'm Geffen Coolball.
2: Retail crime is hitting Canadian businesses like never before, according to a new report out from the Retail Council of Canada.
6: The report highlights retail crime losses in the country have now surpassed $9 billion annually, and violent incidents linked to the theft have surged 76% in just over a decade. The Business Improvement Areas of BC President Jeremy Heighton says meaningful action is needed from all levels of government to crack down on retail crime.
7: And what these reports continue to show is a small business in British Columbia is being crushed under the weight of a organized and casual theft paradigm that really is adding to the cost pressures of running any kind of a small business.
6: He says businesses want continued investment in public safety initiatives for local business areas and stronger intervention targeting repeat offenders. I'm Amy Beeman.
2: And SpaceX is rolling out a new and improved rocket, touted to be the most powerful one yet. The rocket test flight is set for the SpaceX launch site in Starbase, Texas.
8: SpaceX set to debut a new version of the world's most powerful reusable rocket and spacecraft in a flight test that's scheduled for May 19th. Engineers have taken lessons from nearly a dozen earlier flights. The flight's success could be key to NASA's ongoing plan to return astronauts to the moon's surface and create a permanent moon base, building upon NASA's successful Artemis II lunar mission and flyby test flight. Michelle Franzen, ABC News.
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10: Welcome to the Foot Health Minute with Dr. Michael Ryan from Kintec. Did you know 1 in 10 people will deal with plantar fasciitis?

0: in their lifetime. Michael, why is it so hard to shake?
1: Because most people treat the pain, not the problem. Think of it like a paper cut. You keep bending. It never gets a chance to heal. Every step without the right support stresses it again. That's why it hurts most with your first steps in the morning and why it just keeps coming back.
0: So just resting it isn't enough?
1: Not on its own. You need to stop re-injuring it. Get the right footwear, arch support, then rebuild strength with targeted rehab. Here's the thing. 80% of people recover within a year with proper treatment, but most people wait too long before getting help. That gap is exactly the problem.
0: So acting early makes all the difference.
1: It really does. If heel pain keeps coming back, don't wait it out. Book a free foot assessment at Kintec. We'll find the source of the problem so it doesn't come back.
2: The latest inflation update in the U.S. came in at 3.8% for April compared to a year ago. It is the biggest increase since 2023, and it exceeded wage growth as well, so that's seen as a double whammy for American consumers. Carl Shimada is chief market strategist at Corpay.
3: The Strait of Hormuz is still blocked in that we have not reached anything like a clear resolution of the conflict. Means that we're going to see elevated price pressures for, you know, several months to come at the very least. And that means that the Federal Reserve is going to be much more hawkish than they might have been otherwise. They're going to have to keep rates where they are and potentially think about hiking them.
2: The S&P and the NASDAQ pulled back from records today. The NASDAQ down 186, although at one point today it dropped by more than 500 points. The S&P down by 12, and the Dow was higher by 56. Shares in Wendy's surging today on Wall Street, up by almost 16%. The Financial Times says Trian Fund Management is seeking investor backing to take the burger chain private, although this fund management firm tried this exact same move a few years ago. On Bay Street, the TSX finished higher by 152 points, 34,290. It was the best performer today, up by 0.4%. Gold futures down by 0.2% to 4,721. But oil was higher for a third day, up $4.11, 102.18 a barrel. At the Business Center, I'm Chris McCusker.
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7: Good evening. It's Tuesday, May 12th. I'm Jim Benny. Right now in Vancouver, 15 degrees, cloudy, and here's what's making news right now.
9: A month ahead of the first FIFA World Cup game at BC Place, Premier David Eby is hopeful there will be good news following a meeting about saving the Vancouver Whitecaps.
10: BC Ferries is set to unveil its plans for the busy summer travel season and the FIFA World Cup on Wednesday. A Vancouver Island mayor is pushing for fewer promises and better service.
11: About 50,000 unionized BC nurses have come to a decision in favor of job action.
7: AI is great and pairing up with industries in BC. 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
12: Zach Benson and the Buffalo Sabres spoiling the Game 4 party for the Canadiens in Montreal, Anaheim, and Vegas. Game 5 on the go as well. It's on the way in sports at 45.
2: The latest U.S. inflation reading comes in hotter than expected. The NASDAQ dropped by almost 200 points, while Bay Street was higher by more than 100. Business said 56.
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0: Center. You know, Ryan, I got stuck in that thing downtown. It's just a mess. I guess it hasn't cleared up yet, has it?
1: No, and there's still police on scene, Jim. So the Granville Street Bridge is what we're talking about, and it's been shut down now for about 4 hours. So police have it closed off from the Granville side around 6th Avenue, and then from the downtown side, you can't get through around from Drake. And so, this is still causing a big-time delay. If you're heading to the downtown core, backups on the Burrard Street Bridge, the Canby Bridge, best option is the Viaducts. They're fine now, so, just avoid the Burrard, because I'm looking through the West End still. It's super busy around Thurlow by Davie. Lionsgate Bridge traffic's not affected by this. You're fine going to and from the North Shore. Ironworkers is great, and it's east off from the number one towards the Portman Bridge. And traffic is brought to you by Jim Pattison Subaru Coquitlam, introducing the 2026 Subaru Trail Seeker electric SUV. Rates from 0.99% up to 24 months. Learn more, jpsubarucoquitlam.com. And now the forecast from the 1130 News Radio Weather Center. Tonight, mainly cloudy. Showers, a bit muggy out there, a low of 12. Tomorrow, a rain, some sun in the afternoon, a high of 17. Thursday, partly sunny, some showers by the evening, a high of 15. Right now, a few clouds, and it's 18 degrees in Vancouver.
0: 11:30 news time, 7:33. A key meeting is set for tomorrow in the efforts to save the Vancouver Whitecaps. 11:30's Dean Rexedler says the meeting will see Premier David Eby sit down with stakeholders like the city and local First Nations to talk about the future of the Caps.
2: Here's where the Premier is coming from ahead of the meeting.
3: Our goal is, with Major League Soccer, with the owners, is to work with them to identify what it's going to take to keep the Caps in British Columbia, and to work with them, be creative, put everything on the table, and see what we can come to in terms of keeping this team here.
2: He wants a multi-year agreement. It would likely include a bridge deal for BC Place, one that would allow the MLS club to play there while a new soccer-only stadium could be built near the site of the old Hastings Racecourse. He made the statements as he unveiled the upgrades to BC Place ahead of 7 FIFA World Cup games, things like a new natural turf. But he's not talking about how much the province is paying to host our part of the tourney. Eby says that'll come in a few weeks. I'm Dean Rexedler.
0: Starting tomorrow, you can expect Vancouver to have more event structures, louder nights, and stricter rules. The city's FIFA World Cup bylaw adjustments are coming into effect and will last until July 20th. Many of these changes affect the areas surrounding venues, like restricting where street performers can be. The city says these measures will help them maintain a safe and organized event during the tournament. BC Ferries is about to lay out how its plans for the coming busy summer travel season are going to be. Our Maria Vinca is speaking with a Vancouver Island mayor who wants to see a commitment to travelers who have been left in the lurch countless times.
4: With the FIFA World Cup expected to add a lot of demand beginning next month, Nanaimo Mayor Leonard Krogh will be among those keeping tabs on what's said on Wednesday.
5: I think what I'd be looking for is the outline, at least, or promise or description of a plan that says, look, if X vessel shuts down or isn't available, this is how we will respond. We have a plan in place. It's very clear. We know exactly what we're doing.
4: Krogh says that this would help address some of the frustration around BC Ferries service lately. He also wants to hear ferries under promise and then over deliver in the months ahead instead of the other way around. I'm Maria Vinca.
0: Tens of thousands of unionized BC nurses have voted to go on strike. We're hearing from Union President Adrian Geer, who blames the provincial government and the employer for this decision.
6: More than 50,000 BC nurses casted a ballot in this historic vote for the first time in 25 years, with a 98.2% of their members voting yes. Geer says it was a hard decision, but it was not made lightly.
7: The strains of the system and the government and the employer has put us here. The lack of response to some of our issues, including violence, but also crushing workloads.
6: Geer reassures us that this vote does not mean nurses are going on strike tomorrow, but they need the government to ensure their employer will meet their needs. Otherwise, they will escalate job action. Currently, she says, their employer has refused to offer any substantial contractual improvements. I'm Astha Pandey Kanan.
0: Nurses who have spoken to Premier David Eby about the health care system have given their side of the story, and he says he understands the strain on them.
3: It is the nurse who is the person who is on the line for that frontline patient care day in, day out, night in, night out, working shift work, putting in the hours, feeling that personal responsibility to deliver the level of care that they want to deliver, and not always being able to do that because they might be shorthanded on a shift.
0: He says he's committed to sitting at the bargaining table, and an agreement will be reached to recognize the hard work nurses do for our province. Eby is speaking positively about artificial intelligence as he and the feds push to have a strong foothold in the market. He was at the Vancouver Web Summit today, saying BC has experienced the extremes of AI, but he's optimistic about the technology.
3: AI.

0: AI is also pairing up with other industries that we have here in the province, for example, quantum and other cutting-edge technologies that are really increasing the impact in pretty dramatic ways.
1: Eby made the reference to the Tumbler Ridge mass shooting, where the 18-year-old shooter's activity on ChatGPT had been flagged but not reported by two police. He says the province is now calling for a minimum threshold for reporting to law enforcement when it comes to using these tools to plan harm to others. An update from Delta Police about Saturday afternoon's fatal crash on 118th Street and 75A Avenue. Three young people who were hospitalized for treatment have now been released and should recover. The driver of the vehicle they were in died at the scene. The people inside a Tesla involved have also been released. Police want to talk to the owner or the driver of the Tesla to get more information about how the crash happened. The son of a 79-year-old man who was struck by a car in Surrey yesterday is revealing more about his father's condition. It happened near 79th near King George when the man was crossing a road. And Jinder Gill says his family is in shock, especially since his mother is also bedridden for an unrelated issue. But he's grateful for all the love and support he's received.
2: Lots of love pouring over to ourselves, getting a lot of calls from families, friends. So there's a really community, you know, supporting us. So we're too happy with that we have people we could lean on to.
1: He says his father has bruises all over, and both his knees and his hip are fractured too. Crews are battling a massive wildfire 30 kilometers northeast of Chetwynd. The Windy Creek wildfire was first discovered yesterday and grew to 200 hectares since then. The BC Wildfire Service says warm and dry conditions are likely to increase fire behavior. In 30 seconds, your 1130 News Radio Border Report.
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7: Well, right now, it's not bad, Jim. 20 minutes southbound for Peace Arch into Washington, 10 minutes for Pacific Highway, 10 for the trucks, 10 minutes for both ways at Aldergrove, and same story for Sumas. You can find border wait times anytime, vancouver.citynews.ca/border.
1: And in just a moment, we have an update on traffic and weather together on the ones and that mess, thanks to the Granville Bridge. 1130 News Time, 740.
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1: 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Time to go back to the 1130 Rogers Xfinity Internet Traffic Center. Ryan, it's kind of like those kids going, are we there yet? Are we there yet? Is the bridge open yet? Is it open yet?
7: Yeah, you've been bugging me about that for a while. But the Granville Bridge, no change, Jim. Vancouver police still have it closed off for an incident. It's been going on for about 4.5 hours. So both directions a no-go. You have to use the Cambie Bridge or the Burrard Bridge, but the backup on the Burrard Bridge is all the way down Burrard, pretty much from Georgia. So it's slow trying to get towards Kitsilano, and then in Kits trying to go northbound. Busy on Burrard from at least 4th Avenue. Canby Bridge, though, it's a bit better, but still really slow coming off of Smythe and Nelson. Viaducts are your best bet if you're going downtown. But yeah, completely avoid the Burrard Street Bridge if you can. And this Granville closure, we have no timeline for it reopening, so we will see when it does reopen. But if you have any details for us around the area, let us know hands-free to Star 1130.

0: 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Now the forecast from the 1130 News Radio Weather Center. Tonight, mainly cloudy, showers, a little bit muggy and a low of 12. Tomorrow, cloudy, some showers in the morning, and then sun in the afternoon, a high of 17. Thursday, partly sunny, rain in the evening, a high of 15. Friday, cloudy, showers, cooler, and a high of 13. Saturday, mix of sun and cloud, a high of 15. 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
1: Other news around BC this evening. Kamloops educator is being reprimanded after an Indigenous student disclosed to her that they were sexually assaulted. The student told Cinderella Winter about the assault while she was a school counselor in 2023. However, she incorrectly assumed the incident had already been reported and did not tell the student's parent. There's been no damage after an earthquake off eastern Haida Gwaii this afternoon. Happened around 1:35 and was felt in Port Clements and in Masset. An anti-gang advocate says he was heartbroken to learn he had mentored one of two students who was gunned down late Sunday night in what police say was linked to organized crime and the drug trade. Cal DeSange of Kids Play Foundation says a teen single mom reached out to him 3 years ago saying she didn't want to lose her child to the streets. DeSange says he was a good kid, but it's clear those in the gang life offered him the money his family needed. Sports coming up. The Habs, well, not a great day for them. Marcus has that in just a moment.
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1: 18 degrees, some thundershowers in parts of the Vancouver area. Hello there, I'm Jim Benny. And here's what's making news right now. Another episode of the Whitecaps soap opera takes place tomorrow as the premier will be meeting with several people involved with the team. The goal is to identify what it will do to keep the team here. Nurses have voted by more than 92% for job action, but the premier says the province will do what it can to avoid that. After sports, so is there a drone deal between Canada and Ukraine or not? 11:30 news time, 7:45. Now from Sportsnet 650, your home of the Canucks and the Stanley Cup playoffs. Here's Marcus Fitzgerald.
7: We should be getting some clarity soon on the Canucks front office situation. It sounds like Ryan Johnson is going to be involved somehow, some way. He has reportedly been offered a position, whether that's the president of hockey ops, the GM, or both. It kind of remains to be seen. There's also a little bit out there that would suggest that maybe the Twins are involved in a much more elevated position. We told you yesterday that they are into accepting a higher position with the hockey club. We just don't totally know what exactly that's all going to be and what it will entail. So there's a lot of speculation, a lot of wondering. Also, Evan Gould was one of the front runners, believed to be one of the top candidates for the GM spot, but something went sideways today, and now Gould is out. Again, nothing is ever boring with the Canucks. When things be made official, we will let you know as always. Two games in the Stanley Cup playoffs on your Tuesday. Ducks and the Golden Knights on the go. In fact, they're getting set for the second period in Game 5. It's tied at 1 in Vegas as both teams find the back of the net in the opening period. Beckett Seneca, fearless kid, is fifth of the playoffs. Pavel Dorofeev following up less than 4 minutes later. So we're at a 1-1 tie there. Montreal loses to Buffalo 3-2 on home ice. Chilliwack's Zach Benson with the game winner. Sabres tie that series at 2 games apiece. Game 5 is set for Buffalo on Thursday. Sports at 15 and 45 past every hour. Honey Time, Sportsnet.

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1: This is 1130 News Radio. Hello there, I'm Jim Benny. Seven more people in Ontario have been asked to isolate in relation to a global hantavirus outbreak, although they are considered low-risk contacts.
5: That brings the total number of people being monitored in Ontario to 10, while six are isolating in Alberta and British Columbia and remain asymptomatic. They're all directed to isolate for 45 days out of an abundance of caution. Someone is considered low-risk if they come into contact with one of the high-risk people. One person in Canada connected to the outbreak is no longer isolating in Quebec after the province's health ministry said they were deemed a low-risk contact. The number of positive cases internationally has grown to 11, including three deaths, although no cases have been reported in Canada. The director of the World Health Organization says the risk of hantavirus to health on a global scale continues to be low. Naira Ahmed, The Canadian Press.
1: Indigenous women are calling on the federal government to stop stalling and pass a bill that would allow them to give status to their children. The Indian Act currently has a second generation cutoff.
6: The United Nations is urging Canada to change this, as it's essentially forced assimilation.
7: Like family questions of, what am I going to do? How are my children going to inherit my home on reserve?
6: An amendment to Bill S2 would give status to anybody with at least one parent who has it, and that bill looks to be in the final stages of passing, but the House of Commons looks ready to strip that amendment out of the bill. Indigenous Services Minister Mandy Golmasti says the federal government is consulting on a separate bill to specifically address these issues. But Sharon McIver, who's fought for status reform for years, says she's heard this all before.
8: I've been involved with it about 5 or 6 times, as well as talking to absolutely every minister of Indian Affairs for the last 18 of them. And it's just, okay, yeah, we've got to consult, sorry, we'll get back to you about this.
6: Shaoli Lee, City News, Ottawa.
1: Ryan's here in just a moment. We have traffic and weather together on the ones right here on 1130 News Radio.
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0: 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No change in downtown Vancouver. Granville Bridge is still shut down. A police incident has been going on for over 4 hours, well, 4.5 hours now. So closed off still, and the Kempe Bridge is busy. Same with Burrard Street Bridge. There's delays in the Burrard Bridge from the West End and right down towards Kitsilano. Kempe's backing up on Smythe, and same with Nelson. If you're going downtown, use the viaducts. They look pretty good right now. For those of you at the Lionsgate Bridge, not affected.

0: expected there, but it's steady to and from the North Shore. Ironworkers is clear from the number one. It's eased off for the freeway through Burnaby around the Portman as well. Looks good for the Alex Fraser Bridge this hour for 91, and the Massey Tunnel is eased off completely. 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Now the forecast from the 1130 News Radio Weather Center for tonight. Mainly cloudy, showers, a bit muggy out there, low of 12. For tomorrow, cloudy, there'll be morning showers, and then sun in the afternoon, a high of 17. Thursday, partly sunny. Rain returns by the evening, a high of 15. Friday, rain, a high of 13. Saturday, mix of sun and cloud, and a high of 15. Right now, a few clouds and 18 degrees in Vancouver, and weather is brought to you by BCAA. 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
1: This is 1130 News Radio. Hello there, I'm Jim Benny. Ukraine's president says his country has started preparations for a military drone deal with Canada. Although the Canadian government has offered no confirmation of that, Prime Minister Mark Carney's office said last August that the defense departments in Canada and Ukraine signed what he called a letter of intent to co-produce defense materials in both countries, although it did not refer specifically to drones. Closing arguments have been made in former Hollywood producer Harvey Weinstein's rape retrial.
2: Harvey Weinstein's attorney began his closing arguments, telling jurors, "Once upon a time, a struggling actress meets a big deal Hollywood producer," and ended by telling them they must acquit Weinstein because he did not rape Jessica Mann in a Manhattan hotel in 2013. The evidence is not there. Instead, they had consensual sex. Weinstein, who did not testify, denies the charges. The Manhattan assistant DA told jurors, just because Mann waited to report the rape doesn't mean it didn't happen. No means no. Instead, they say Mann was afraid and thought no one would believe her. Until others came forward about Weinstein, and that's when she did too. Mann spent a week on the stand testifying he raped her. At criminal court in Manhattan, I'm Julie Walker.
1: Several Republican lawmakers are pushing back against Donald Trump's treatment of traditional U.S. allies.
3: Pentagon Chief Pete Hegseth got an earful from two congressional panels about the president's treatment of NATO allies and others.
4: America first has never meant America alone.
5: America first does not have to mean America alone.
3: Tom Cole in the House and John Kennedy in the Senate.
5: We need all the friends we can get.
3: Mitch McConnell says many European nations feel the U.S. is reducing its influence.
6: They're sort of on their own.
3: While Democrat Chris Coons says Russia, China, and North Korea are working together in the Middle East and beyond.
7: And so if our adversaries are increasingly aligned, I think a core question is, are we?
3: Sagar Meghani, Washington.
1: Dunkin' Donuts is making a return to Canada before the end of the year.
8: Canadian restaurant operator Foodtastic says it signed a master franchising agreement with Dunkin' owner Inspire Brands, and it means hundreds of Dunkin' locations on this side of the border. Peter Mamis is president and CEO of Foodtastic.
9: You know, I found out actually through my daughter. She went to school in Boston and she goes to me, "Dad, you got to come here and try Dunkin' and bring it to Canada." So when we would go visit, I would try one by one, and I just fell in love with the concept. So I said, you know what, now's the time. There's some, Tim's has had a few issues lately, which have been well documented in the media. And I think it's the perfect time for Dunkin' to make a reentry into Canada.
8: Now, Foodtastic also runs Second Cup, Milestones, and Freshy restaurants. And Mammoth says the first stores are at least 6 months away, with an eye on the GTA and Montreal. I'm Chris McCusker.
1: We'll have more on that in our business reports throughout the evening. And coming up in just a moment, a look at business with Chris McCusker on 1130 News Radio.
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4: The latest inflation reading in the U.S. did come in hotter than expected, in part because of higher oil and gas prices. It's not likely to sit well with the U.S. president, who has been calling for interest rate cuts since he returned to office. And this data suggests a hike is more likely, with Kevin Warsh set to take over as Fed chair on Friday. Carl Shimada is chief market strategist with Corpay.
5: Warsh and maybe one or two other policymakers on the committee would be extreme outliers in arguing for rate cuts, right? Everything that's in the central banker handbook or the playbook is telling them that, if anything, rates should be going higher a little bit right now.
4: Now, the S&P and the NASDAQ pulled back from record highs today. The NASDAQ down 186, the S&P down 12, and the Dow higher by 56. Shares in Alphabet today on Wall Street did finish lower by 0.7%. The Wall Street Journal says the company is in talks with SpaceX to launch orbital data centers. The TSX higher for a third day. It was up by 152, 34,290. Oil higher for a third day. It was up $4.11 to 102.18. Gold futures going the other way today, down 0.2% to 4,721. And then shares in Thomson Reuters down by about 2% on Bay Street. The Toronto-based tech company has expanded its partnership with Anthropic's AI chatbot, Claude. At the Business Center, I'm Chris McCusker.
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9: Hello there, and thank you for joining us. It's Tuesday, May 12th, and I'm David Natalini in Vancouver, taking a look at the weather forecast. There's some thunderstorms rumbling across the Metro Vancouver area and some light rain showers, and it's sitting at 18 degrees. And here's what's making news right now.
10: The same day, we get our first look at the upgrades to BC Place ahead of the FIFA World Cup. The premier seems pretty positive about keeping the Vancouver Whitecaps here.
11: The mayor of Nanaimo is calling for commitment to travelers as BC Ferries is set to outline its plans for the busy summer travel season and the FIFA World Cup.
9: For the first time in 25 years, BC's nurses have agreed to take job action, which they say delivers a mandate for change. And a longtime Burnaby theater will remain open thanks to some recent funding from the city.
12: The Ducks and the Golden Knights on the go in Game 5 with a series tied at 2. Montreal squanders one on home ice to the Sabres. Sports at 15.
4: The TSX jumps by more than 100 points. The Dow finished higher for a third day. And the NASDAQ down by almost 200. Business at 26.
9: But first, it's 8:01, and now over to the Rogers Xfinity Internet Traffic Center with the latest on this headache of an evening for commuters. Here's Ryan Littlemark.
13: Yeah, it hasn't been a good situation there, David. Granville Bridge has now been closed for nearly 5 hours due to a police incident and shut down both directions. So if you're trying to head downtown this evening from the west side of the city, from Kitsilano, Burrard Street Bridge is busy, and then anybody who's trying to get to Kits, backing up on Burrard from at least around Nelson, and And the Canby Bridge is much better.

0: I'm Dean Drexler.
1: Vancouver will be running much differently starting tomorrow when the city's FIFA bylaw changes come into effect. The changes were approved last November and will extend noise limits and restrict street performers around event sites. It also helps the city remove graffiti quicker and set up temporary event structures. Now, this won't be a forever change. It will be in effect only until July 20th. BC Ferries is set to lay out its plans for the summer travel season and the FIFA World Cup Wednesday morning. Our Maria Vinca is hearing from the mayor of Nanaimo, who says results speak louder than projections.
2: Wednesday's news conference is definitely going to cast a shadow, with a lot of tourists expected to take the ferry, as well as people on Vancouver Island heading here to see matches at BC Place. Nanaimo Mayor Leonard Krogh hopes Wednesday's news conference will see BC Ferries under promise so they can overdeliver.
3: People who are planning their summer holidays in particular need and want certainty. It's just like the plane to Mexico. You want to know it's going to leave on time. And so that's crucial. The fact they're doing this tells you that I think they're coming to appreciate the depth of public frustration over the ferry service generally.
2: Krogh says it's really important that the ferry service performs well this summer and that Ferries goes public with its contingency plans if things go sideways. I'm Maria Vinca.
1: Tens of thousands of BC's unionized nurses have voted yes to job action, but it's still unclear when or if they will walk off the job. The BC Nurses Union says 98.2% of their members approve the strike vote. Premier David Eby says the government's goal is to avoid a strike.
4: Our hope is that all the parties will be coming back to the table and we'll be able to reach a resolution to avoid any kind of job action. With that said, if there is a strike taken, there are essential services agreements in relation to nurses and healthcare workers that would come into play to ensure that people get the care that they need.
1: He says he understands nurses are frustrated with the current working conditions, including short staffing. And despite energy and safety concerns, our premier remains positive about the use of artificial intelligence in the province. David Eby told Vancouver's Web Summit about the benefits of AI, including in our healthcare industry.
4: To be able to bring all of those different records together so that they talk to each other from the hospital, the family doctor, and others without having to do a multi-billion dollar roll of the dice on a huge software solution. These are huge opportunities for us.
1: Eby says we've seen both AI's risks and benefits, including the role ChatGPT played in the Tumbler Ridge mass shooting. Eby also pointed to BC's clean energy as a major advantage for attracting AI investment and infrastructure. The three young people in a vehicle involved in a fatal crash in Delta last weekend have been treated for their injuries and released, and they're expected to recover. The people in a Tesla that collided with the other vehicle are now out of the hospital. Delta police have also told us in their update that they have some video footage, but they want to hear from the owner or driver of the Tesla. A person in the other vehicle died after the crash. It happened at 118th Street and 75A Avenue at around 3 p.m. Saturday afternoon.
5: 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Wildfire update.
1: A new out-of-control wildfire that was discovered yesterday evening in northeastern BC now sits at roughly 200 hectares in size. The Windy Creek wildfire near Chetwynd is believed to be human-caused. The BC Wildfire Service says warm and dry conditions are likely to increase fire behavior. Helicopters are currently supporting ground crews to suppress the flames. It's one of 24 active wildfires across the province, five of which are out of control. And the BC Commissioner for Teacher Regulation is highlighting a case where a former high school counselor failed to report a sexual assault. They say Cinderella Winter worked in the Kamloops Thompson School District and heard about the assault in January 2023. Winter incorrectly thought the incident had already been reported, and so she did not tell school administration. While working as an on-call teacher that same year, she also told a class that the radiation from their cell phones could affect their ability to have children. She made reference to a video she saw of a popcorn kernel popping between two cell phones. The commissioner says this was a, quote, unverified video, and Winter will now be losing her certificate for 5 days. And the city of Burnaby is providing a one-time grant to keep the Michael J. Fox Theater open for now. The Burnaby School District is getting $300,000 to keep the theater open in 2026 and 2027. But the city is urging the district to keep searching for sustainable ways to run the venue, which is connected to Burnaby's South Secondary. A review found the theater needs $700,000 in capital upgrades, which is beyond ongoing operating costs.

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0: Thank you very much. I'll be back in 60 seconds for your traffic and weather forecast. It's now 8:10.
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0: 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And now back over to the traffic center. Here's Ryan Littemark.
6: Well, the big situation downtown Vancouver has been going on for about 5 hours, David. Granville Bridge is closed off due to a police incident. And so it's caused quite the problem for traffic throughout the day and into the early evening hours. Burrard Street Bridge is still really busy leaving the downtown core from Burrard and Davie. And there is delays as you get into Kitsilano. Canby Bridge is eased off. So if you want to use Smythe or Nelson, you're okay. And around Canby and Broadway. Viaducts have eased off too, but yeah, the Granville Bridge still closed off. Any other update regarding that? If it is opening, let us know to Star 1130. No problems for Lionsgate. The Ironworkers looks good. Same for traffic around the Portman. Out of town, we've just heard about a crash in the Sea to Sky Highway. There's a collision south of Squamish near Porto Cove, and there's a fuel spill as well. So if you're planning a trip up to Squamish or Whistler, it's a no-go for now as it is closed off. And if you're stuck in that mess, let us know some more details if you can to Star 1130. 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And now the forecast from the 1130 News Radio Weather Center. For tonight, it's mainly cloudy, some showers, a bit muggy, a low of 12. Tomorrow, showers in the morning, and then some sun in the afternoon, a high of 17. For Thursday, you're looking at some cloudy periods and a bit of rain, a high of 15. Friday, some showers, cooler, a high of 13. Saturday, mix of sun and cloud, a high of 15. Currently, a few clouds and some thunder in different parts of the region, and it is 18 degrees in Vancouver.
0: Thank you very much. Well, a magnitude 4 earthquake off Haida Gwaii today hasn't caused any damage and doesn't appear to have hurt anyone nor caused a tsunami. Quakes of up to a magnitude of 5.4 are often felt, but rarely cause any damage. This one was felt around 1:30 p.m. today in Masset and Port Clements. A 4.1 quake hit the same area on Sunday, except it was off the island's chain's west coast. Coming up next, we're going to be taking a look at your top stories and having a check of sports. 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
3: Hello there, my name is David Natalini, and here's what's making news right now. Well, the FIFA World Cup is fast approaching, and Vancouver's now in full preparation mode, updating BC Place and their bylaws. An overwhelming majority of BC's nurses have approved of a strike vote, which means they're now in a position to possibly walk off the job. And after sports, a group of Montreal elementary school teachers have lost their licenses after a reportedly toxic environment in their school. And now from Sportsnet Radio, here's Marcus Fitzgerald.
4: Play continues this evening in Las Vegas, where it's the Ducks and the Golden Knights. Game 5, round 2. It is tied at 1. Both goals coming in the first period in this one. Road teams have fared well in the series so far, and the Ducks look very comfortable in Nevada. You can follow along at sportsnet.ca. Sportsnet Plus is where you can find all the action. Again, the winner tonight taking a 3-2 series lead back to Southern California. The Buffalo Sabres get a big goal from the local kid, Zach Benson, from Chilliwack anyway. On his birthday, no less, Benson with the winner. Sabres beat the Habs 3-2. Buffalo ties that matchup up at a couple of games apiece. Game 5 coming up from Buffalo now on Thursdays. The Habs squander an opportunity. Their power play really let them down, finishing 1-for-7 on the night. As for the Canucks, maybe we get some clarity in the next few hours, potentially tomorrow. Sounds like Ryan Johnson was offered a job at the top of the front office by the hockey club. Where does that leave the Sedins, of course? And the big curveball today, that Evan Gould, who was one of the top candidates for the GM spot, now out, apparently. Something went sideways along the way in the negotiations. Maybe we get official word tomorrow. We will see. With the World starting up on Friday, Team Canada gets an injury replacement in that's a very familiar name. Sidney Crosby to take the spot of Coquitlam's Matthew Barzell at the event, which kicks off on Friday. In the bigs, the Blue Jays lost in extras to the Rays. The Mariners beat the Astros, though, 10-2. Sports at 15 and 45 past every hour. Anytime, sportsnet.ca.
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3: You're listening to 1130 News Radio, and I'm David Natalini. 11 teachers from Montreal's Bedford Elementary School have had their licenses revoked. Our Lola Calder reports this follows a nearly two-year-long investigation into what the province describes as a toxic climate inside the school.
10: The investigative report painted a disturbing picture inside the school, identifying 38 cases of noncompliance tied to industry curriculum standards. It also described a dominant clique of teachers accused of creating a climate of fear and intimidation. Allegations that included humiliation, yelling at students, and concerns over both the physical and psychological safety of children and staff.
11: As a parent, it's very alarming, and I'm actually looking into moving from this neighborhood after hearing that.
10: Now, as appeals are underway, questions remain about accountability, oversight, and how the education system plans to prevent something like this from happening again.
12: I feel better because my kid no have more problems with the teachers, and everything is, the security is better.
10: In an email to City News, Quebec's Ministry of Education confirmed the licenses were revoked based on the findings.

0: of the investigation, but said it could not comment further because the decisions are now being contested. Lola Calder, City News, Montreal.
1: And some Ontario schools don't have enough educational assistance to handle the number of special needs students. That's according to the Ontario Auditor General's report released today. Our Mark McAllister reports.
2: Overall, these findings point to the need for stronger oversight, clearer guidance, and more consistent practices to ensure students with special needs receive equitable supports.
3: While the numbers grow, schools don't have the proper staff to support them. And as a result, students are sometimes excluded from school without proper tracking.
4: They claim that they've mandated school boards to bring data forward, but it's incomplete. It's inconsistent at best. There's different types of exclusions, some that are not even really discussed in the Auditor General report.
3: For example, the Ontario Autism Coalition says 26% of students with special education needs are on a modified schedule. In some cases, only allowed to attend school for an hour a day.
1: She also found there are wide ranges of EA availability, even within the same board. Coming up next, we're going to be taking a look at your traffic and weather forecast. 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
11: From the Rogers Xfinity Internet Traffic Center, I'm Ryan Littlemark. No change at the Granville Bridge. A police incident has been closed now for 5 hours. The traffic in both directions. Use the Canby Bridge or the Burrard Bridge, but there is some delays in the Burrard Bridge heading towards Kitsilano. There is an incident in Delta. 112th Street and 84th Avenue intersection is partially blocked off. Along the Sea to Sky Highway, there's a collision south of Squamish near Porto Cove. And there's a fuel spill as well. So the Sea to Sky is currently shut down both ways. So if you're planning a trip up to Squamish or Whistler, you might want to hang tight for a while. There's no timeline for this reopening, but if you're stuck in this mess and have some details for us, let us know hands-free to *1130. 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Now the latest forecast from the 1130 News Radio Weather Center. Tonight, mainly cloudy with showers, a bit muggy, a low of 12. Tomorrow, cloudy, some morning showers, and then sun in the afternoon, a high of 17. Thursday, partly sunny. Rain returns by the evening, a high of 15. Friday, mostly cloudy with rain, cooler, and a high of 13. Saturday, mix of sun and cloud, a high of 15. Right now, there's a few clouds, some thunder in different parts of the region, and it's 18 degrees here in Vancouver.
1: Welcome back. I'm David Natalini. U.S. President Donald Trump made it clear before leaving for China he does not care about the rising cost of goods and services caused by the Iran war. The war and the continued blockade of the Strait of Hormuz is a major factor in rising prices.
12: President Trump Tuesday said Americans' financial situation was not even a little bit of a motivating factor for him to reach a deal to end the 11-week war in Iran, despite the inflation report out today.
13: The only thing that matters when I'm talking about Iran, they can't have a nuclear weapon. I don't think about American financial situation. I don't think about anybody. I think about one thing.
12: I asked the president to clarify. Is he not considering the financial impact of this war on Americans? He again said the most important thing by far is Iran cannot have a nuclear weapon. Asked about the pressure on Americans now with higher prices, he told me, every American understands. Karen Travers, ABC News, the White House.
1: U.S. hotels say the promised economic boon from the World Cup has not yet materialized.
14: The American Hotel and Lodging Association recently released a report that found room bookings are lighter than expected in most of the 11 U.S. World Cup host cities, with roughly a month to go before the start of the most watched sports tournament in the world. The group's survey found that in

0: Boston, Philadelphia, San Francisco, and Seattle. Nearly 80% of hotels responding reported the pace of bookings was tracking behind a typical summer. Experts say the weaker-than-expected demand shouldn't have come as a surprise to hotel operators. I'm Geffen Coolball.
1: Retail crime is hitting Canadian businesses like never before, according to a new report out from the Retail Council of Canada.
2: The report highlights retail crime losses in the country have now surpassed $9 billion annually, and violent incidents linked to the theft have surged 76% in just over a decade. The business improvement areas of BC President Jeremy Hyten says meaningful action is needed from all levels of government to crack down on retail crime.
3: And what these reports continue to show is that small business in British Columbia is being crushed under the weight of a organized and casual theft paradigm that really is adding to the cost pressures of running any kind of a small business.
2: He says businesses want continued investment in public safety initiatives for local business areas and stronger intervention targeting repeat offenders. I'm Amy Beeman.
1: And SpaceX is rolling out a new and improved rocket, touted to be the most powerful one yet. The rocket test flight is set for the SpaceX launch site in Starbase, Texas.
4: SpaceX set to debut a new version of the world's most powerful reusable rocket and spacecraft in a flight test that's scheduled for May 19th. Engineers have taken lessons from nearly a dozen earlier flights. The flight's success could be key to NASA's ongoing plan to return astronauts to the moon's surface and create a permanent moon base, building upon NASA's successful Artemis II lunar mission and flyby test flight. Michelle Franzen, ABC News.
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9: The latest inflation reading in the U.S. did come in hotter than expected, in part because of higher oil and gas prices. It's not likely to sit well with the U.S. president, who has been calling for interest rate cuts since he returned to office. And this data suggests a hike is more likely, with Kevin Warsh set to take over as Fed chair on Friday. Carl Shimada is chief market strategist with Corpay.
10: Warsh and maybe one or two other policymakers on the committee would be extreme outliers in arguing for rate cuts, right? You know, everything that that's in the central banker handbook or the playbook is telling them that, if anything, rates should be going higher a little bit right now.
9: Now, the S&P and the NASDAQ pulled back from record highs today. The NASDAQ down 186, the S&P down 12, and the Dow higher by 56. Shares in Alphabet today on Wall Street did finish lower by 0.7%. The Wall Street Journal says the company is in talks with SpaceX to launch orbital data centers. The TSX higher for a third day. It was up by 152, 34,290. Oil higher for a third day. It was up $4.11 to 102.18. Gold futures going the other way today, down 0.2% to 4,721. And then shares in Thomson Reuters down by about 2% on Bay Street. The Toronto-based tech company has expanded its partnership with Anthropic's AI chatbot, Claude. At the Business Center, I'm Chris McCusker.
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3: Good evening. It's Tuesday, May 12th. I'm Jim Benny. Right now in Vancouver, a bit of thunder activity out there, 18 degrees in parts of the Lower Mainland, and here's what's making news right now.
5: The Premier is hopeful a meeting with stakeholders tomorrow to talk about saving the Vancouver Whitecaps will find plenty of common ground. It comes as we're a month and a day away from the first FIFA World Cup game at BC Place.
6: The mayor of Nanaimo is calling for commitment to travelers as BC Ferries is set to outline its plans for the busy summer travel season and the FIFA World Cup.
3: City of Burnaby has found $300,000 to keep the Michael J. Fox Theater operating for the next 2 years, while the operators find ways to get the money to stay open after that. And a small earthquake rumbled off Haida Gwaii this afternoon. No one was hurt, no damage.
7: Trying to read the tea leaves when it comes to the Vancouver Canucks front office situation. We'll get into that. Two games in the Stanley Cup playoffs tonight as well. Sports at 45.
8: Bay Street, the best performer today, was up by more than 100 points, with oil closing above $102, and the NASDAQ dropped by almost 200 points. Business at 56.
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9: Jim, no change in Vancouver. The Granville Bridge is still closed off, and it's been that way for over 5 hours now due to this police incident. So for anybody who's traveling in that area, use the Burrard Street Bridge. Things have eased off significantly now out of the West End, along Burrard, and trying to get down to Kitsilano. But yeah, this Granville Bridge closure is still ongoing. Any other details, if you see the police starting to open things up, let us know, hands-free to Star 1130. The Canby Bridge, if you want to use that, that's eased off. Viaducts are fine. Lionsgate Bridge is moving well both directions. No problems around the ironworkers. Portman Bridge is steady. Same for Alex Fraser and the Massey Tunnel. At the Sea to Sky Highway, there's a collision south of Squamish near Porter Cove, and there's a fuel spill as well. So crews are along the side of the highway, but you are getting through both ways, but it's really busy coming southbound from about Furry Creek. And traffic is brought to you by Shannon Oaks. Discover the perfect blend of luxury and home today with Shannon Oaks Vancouver, where Grace means comfort. For more information, head to shannonoaks.com. Now the latest forecast from the 1130 News Radio Weather Center. Tonight, mainly cloudy with showers, a bit muggy, a low of 12. Tomorrow, cloudy, some morning showers, and then sun in the afternoon, a high of 17. Thursday, partly sunny. Rain returns by the evening, a high of 15. Friday, mostly cloudy with showers, cooler, and a high of 13. Right now, there's a few clouds, a bit of thunder, and 18 degrees in Vancouver.
3: 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Will the Vancouver Whitecaps be staying or leaving? We should get a better sense tomorrow. 1130's Dean Rexedler says Premier David Eby is going to be front and center at a meeting involving several key stakeholders.
5: And he's confident something can get done, but Eby also admits that depends on what others at the gathering are willing to make happen.
10: If the fix is in and it's going to Vegas, then just be clear with us. But if not, and I don't believe that that decision has been made, then this table is a reflection of our willingness to bring together those key partners to be creative and to find that solution.
5: The meeting will see officials with the government, the City of Vancouver, and local First Nations talk about both potential ownership issues and a bridge deal to keep the Caps at BC Place until either new owners step in or a new soccer-only stadium can be built on city-owned land. In the meantime, the Premier was showing off upgrades to BC Place, where 7 FIFA World Cup games will take to the pitch, but the cost? He says the numbers still haven't been crunched yet, but promises to release them by the end of the month. I'm Dean Rexedler.
3: Several of Vancouver's bylaws are changing tomorrow in preparation for the FIFA World Cup. These changes will allow the city to install temporary event structures, remove graffiti quicker, and restrict where buskers can perform. You can also expect parts of the city to be louder for longer periods of time, with the cutoff being expended.

0: extended from 10 p.m. to midnight. The changes will be in effect from May 13th to July 20th. BC Ferries is set to unveil its preparation plans ahead of a busy summer and the much-anticipated FIFA World Cup next month. Maria Vinca is hearing from the mayor of Nanaimo, who says he wants to see real improvements this time around, not just promises with no results.
1: Mayor Leonard Krogs has a simple ask of BC Ferries when the corporation unveils its summer plans Wednesday. With the FIFA World Cup expected to add demand beginning next month, Krogs wants to hear ferries under-promise and over-deliver.
2: It's really important that BC Ferries function well this summer because we've seen an increase in unemployment in British Columbia and on the island and in Nanaimo in particular. We need the folks to come to support summer jobs.
1: Krogs also wants to hear ferries explain how it will be ready to handle things if there are mechanical issues that take vessels off the water. But he does add that the fact the corporation is hosting the news conference, it tells him that they understand people are both worried and frustrated. I'm Maria Vinca.
0: Almost 51,000 of the approximately 55,000 BC Nurses Union members voted, with 98% in favor of strike action. Talks reached an impasse in April over issues including benefits, pay, and staffing shortages. Nurses have spoken to Premier David Eby about the healthcare system, and he says he understands the strain.
3: It is the nurse who is the person who is on the line for that frontline patient care day in, day out, night in, night out, working shift work, putting in the hours, feeling that personal responsibility to deliver the level of care that they want to deliver, and not always being able to do that because they might be shorthanded on a shift.
0: Eby adds he's committed to sitting at the bargaining table, and an agreement will be reached to recognize the hard work nurses do for British Columbians. The Michael J. Fox Theater in Burnaby will stay open for two more years. City Council has okayed a grant of $300,000 to let it remain in operation, while the Burnaby School Board looks at ways to ensure it can stay open after that. The school district has been in charge of it since 2024. Earlier this year, it was announced public performances would end on June 30th. City staff had found the theater needed $700,000 in upgrades. It opened in 1993. Our premier says he's optimistic about artificial intelligence, despite having seen both the opportunity and the threat it presents. He made the comments at the Vancouver Web Summit today, making reference to the Tumblr Ridge shooter's activity on ChatGPT. He says it was concerning some OpenAI employees allegedly were petitioning to call the police on the matter.
4: That's resulted in us being a leading province in calling for a minimum threshold for reporting to law enforcement when it comes to using these tools to plan harm to others.
0: This comes a day after TELUS and federal AI Minister Evan Solomon announced a cluster of three AI data centers in BC. 11:30 news time, 7:37. Downtown, 18 degrees, bit of thunder and lightning in some parts of the mainland. Abbotsford police need your help finding a missing teen who has not been seen for over 2 weeks. 14-year-old Michael Gerbrand was last seen around 5 p.m. at High Street Mall, April 26. Police describe him as 5'2", about 100 pounds, with blonde hair and blue eyes. He was last seen wearing a camouflage hoodie, black jeans, and black running shoes. We've got a picture, or at least you can find one, of the Abbotsford police X page. Three young people are now out of hospital after a fatal crash at 118th and 75A Avenue in Delta last Saturday afternoon. Police have provided us with an update to asking the driver or owner of the Tesla involved in the collision to contact them. The driver of the other vehicle died before they were able to be transported to hospital for treatment. Investigators still haven't figured out how the crash happened. Crews are battling a massive out-of-control wildfire near Chetwynd in northeastern BC. The Windy Creek wildfire was discovered yesterday. It's about 200 hectares right now. It's believed to have been human-caused. The BC Wildfire Service says warm and dry conditions are expected to increase fire behavior throughout the day. Helicopters, heavy equipment, and crews on the ground are battling the wildfire, working to suppress further spread. There are roughly 24 active fires across the province. Five are out of control. A retired high school counselor is losing her certificate after failing to initially report that an Indigenous student was sexually assaulted. The BC Commissioner for Teacher Regulation says the incident happened in 2023 in the Kamloops-Thompson School District. They say after the student told Cinderella Winter of the assault, she incorrectly assumed it had already been reported. Winter was disciplined and offered to meet with the student's family in a restitution circle. Later that year, while working as a teacher on call, she told her students not to put their phones near the reproductive zones on their bodies. She claimed the radiation could result in birth defects. Winter retired in 2025, but will have her certificate suspended for 5 days. Still to come, the 1130 News Radio Border Report.
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0: 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Now only 241 to go.
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4: Well, it's not bad. Jim crossing between BC and Washington. 5-10 minutes from either side of Peace Arch. 10 minutes at Pacific Highway. 10 minutes for the trucks. 10 minutes for Aldergrove. And 10 for Sumas. You can find out border wait times anytime. 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
3: 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Traffic and weather together on the ones.
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3: 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Time for another update now. Let's go to the 1130 Rogers Xfinity Internet Traffic Center. And Ryan, what's happening?
4: Well, Jim, we've been talking about this for many hours now. This police incident and investigation in Vancouver, the Granville Bridge, is still closed off, and it's been that way for over 5 hours. Both directions, so if you're trying to get in the downtown core, use the Burrard Street Bridge. Things have eased off now for Burrard to Kitsilano or going to Kitsilano, and same with trying to head over to the West End. Canby Bridge looking great north and south up to Smythe and also to Nelson. Viaducts are moving at a great pace, so yeah, just avoid the Granville Street Bridge, but if you're around that area and you see it start to open up, let us know if you can. Hands free to Star 1130. No problems for the iron workers. Lionsgate is a fine tune from the North Shore. No issues around the Portman Bridge volume wise. Steady for the Alex Fraser Bridge and same for the Massey Tunnel. And up the Sea to Sky Highway, it's still really busy around Porto Cove. There is a crash just south of Squamish in that area of Porto Cove, and there's a fuel spill as well. Crews are on the side of the highway, but it is getting through, but it's really busy coming down from Furry Creek. And traffic is brought to you by Special Olympics BC, welcoming athletes and volunteers to join their year-round sports programs for people with intellectual and developmental disabilities. Visit joinsobc.ca. Now the forecast from the 1130 News Radio Weather Center. Overnight, some showers, a bit muggy, a low of 12. Tomorrow, cloudy, some morning showers, sun in the afternoon, a high of 17. Thursday, partly sunny, rain returns by the evening, a high of 15. And Friday, it'll be rainy, cooler, and a high of 13. Right now, a few clouds, some thunder in parts of the region, and 17 degrees in Vancouver.
3: 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Details at citynews.ca. There's been a magnitude 4 earthquake this afternoon off the northern coast of the province. It was felt lightly on eastern Haida Gwaii, but no damage was reported or is expected. There was another quake on Sunday, except it was off the western side of Haida Gwaii. The quake happened just after 1:30. Coming up in sports, a win for Buffalo over the Habs in the NHL playoffs. 1130 News Time, 8:43.
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4: 17 degrees in Vancouver. A few thundershowers out there. Hello there. I'm Jim Benny. Here's what's making news right now. The Whitecaps' possible move will be discussed by the Premier and various groups involved in the situation tomorrow. He wants a multi-year deal to keep the team here at BC Place for the time being. A strike vote by BC nurses, 98.2% to walk after 6 months of what the union calls super frustrating negotiations. And after sports.
5: To reduce the risk of these often tragic falls, BC Children's Hospital out with tips to keep your kids away from windows and balconies as the summer approaches.
4: 7:30 news time, 8:45. 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
6: Hoping to get a little more clarity on the Canucks front office situation in the coming hours, maybe even tomorrow. We will see. We know that Ryan Johnson has been offered a job, potentially as the lead guy in the front office to replace Jim Rutherford. Evan Gold was one of the top candidates for the general manager position, but something went sideways on Tuesday. He is now out. The Sedins talking about elevated roles, according to multiple reports. How does that all shape down? Once it becomes clear, we'll let you know. But there's a lot of buzz around town as to how that might look. As for the action on the ice tonight, Zach Benson of Chilliwack scoring the game-winning goal on his birthday. Sabres beat Montreal 3-2. Buffalo ties that series at two games apiece. Game 5 back in Buffalo for Thursday. Third period on tap here between Vegas and the Ducks. The game is tied at 1. 40 minutes in the books. The winner of this game takes a 3-2 series lead. Game 6, no matter who wins, is back in Anaheim on Thursday. Wednesday, we'll be able to see Colorado and Minnesota. Avs can close it out at home after a big win on the road last night. Of course, the Canucks own Minnesota's first-round pick this year. So if you want a slightly better bottom-of-the-first-round pick, root for Colorado tomorrow. It's pretty simple. Baseball, the Blue Jays lost to the Rays in extras 7-6. It was the Mariners over the Astros 10-2. Sports at 15 and 45 past every hour. Hardy time. 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
4: And coming up,
7: the number of hantavirus cases now at 11, the latest a French woman. The World Health Organization says 9 of those have been confirmed.
4: 11:30 news time, 8:47.
8: 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Yeah. Why is the water hitting the ceiling? Yeah, I haven't seen this much water since high tide swallowed the seawall.
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4: 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Hello, I'm Jim Benny. With summer weather right around the corner, BC Children's Hospital is reminding parents to secure your windows and balconies from young ones.
5: This comes after the ER at the Children's Hospital saw a 35% increase in window and balcony falls in 2025. Officials are urging the public to take steps to reduce the risk of these often tragic incidents. Here's Dr. Genevieve Ernst.
12: Unfortunately, we have seen some fatalities, especially from the higher falls. But anything above a first story can be exceedingly dangerous. And the most devastating injuries I've seen that are just so hard to see families go through are falls where children land on their heads.
5: Key actions include move anything that can be climbed on away from windows, never underestimate a child's mobility, and fasten windows. Just over the weekend, a toddler fell to her death from a high-rise apartment building in Toronto. I'm Reynaldo Suarez.
4: World Health Organization is out with a hantavirus update following more confirmed cases.
7: The Director General of the WHO provides an update of worldwide confirmed cases.
13: So far, 11 cases have been reported.

0: reported, including 3 deaths. All 11 cases are among passengers or crew on the ship.
1: The provincial health ministry now asking 7 more to isolate for up to 45 days out of an abundance of caution. That brings to a total of 10 in Ontario being monitored by public health units. 6 others in BC and Alberta also being monitored. The 2 new global cases are a Spanish and French passenger of the MV Hondus, the French woman who's now listed in critical condition. I'm John Leatherby.
2: A 79-year-old pedestrian who was struck in Surrey yesterday is in hospital recovering from serious injuries. It happened around 3 at 79th and King George Boulevard when a car traveling north struck the man. His son, Majinder Gill, says he found out what happened half an hour later.
3: We were told that there's still head injuries and stuff, but he got a lot of other injuries on his body, which is a head fracture and knees. Both the knees are fractured as well, and that's really difficult on us.
2: Gill says his father is scheduled for hip and knee surgeries. In just moments, Ryan's here with traffic and weather together on the ones on 1130 News Radio.
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9: The Rogers Xfinity Internet Traffic Center. I'm Ryan Littlemark. No change in Vancouver at the Granville Bridge. Police incident has it closed off both ways, and it's been that way since around 3:30 this afternoon. You have to use the Canby Bridge or the Burrard Bridge, but there is some road work on Burrard around 1st Avenue with some lane closures. It's a little bit slow in that part of Kitsilano. No problems around the viaducts if you want to use those. Lionsgate Bridge is steady both directions. No problems around the ironworkers. It's eased off for the number 1 to the Portman Bridge. Alex Fraser is steady for 91 this hour. Same for the Massey Tunnel. And up the Sea to Sky Highway, there is a collision south of Squamish near Porto Cove. There's a fuel spill as well. Crews are along the side of the highway, but it is getting through both ways, but it is pretty busy coming down from Furry Creek. 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Now the forecast from the 1130 News Radio Weather Center. Overnight, mainly cloudy with showers, a bit muggy, and a low of 12. For tomorrow, cloudy, some rain, a high of 17 with some sun late in the afternoon. Thursday, partly sunny. Rain returns by the evening, a high of 15. Friday, cloudy with showers, cooler, a high of 13. Currently a few clouds and some thunder in parts of the region. It's 17 degrees in Vancouver.
2: This is 1130 News Radio. Hello there, I'm Jim Benny. Ukraine's president says his country has started preparations for a military drone deal with Canada. Although the Canadian government has offered no confirmation of that, Prime Minister Mark Carney's office said last August that the defense departments in Canada and Ukraine signed what he called a letter of intent to co-produce defense materials in both countries, although it did not refer specifically to drones. Closing arguments have been made in former Hollywood producer Harvey Weinstein's rape retrial.
10: Harvey Weinstein's attorney began his closing arguments telling jurors, "Once upon a time, a struggling actress meets a big deal Hollywood producer," and ended by telling them they must acquit Weinstein because he did not rape Jessica Mann in a Manhattan hotel in 2013. The evidence is not there. Instead, they had consensual sex. Weinstein, who did not testify, denies the charges. The Manhattan assistant DA told jurors, just because Mann waited to report the rape doesn't mean it didn't happen. No means no. Instead, they say Mann was afraid and thought no one would believe her. Until others came forward about Weinstein, and that's when she did too. Mann spent a week on the stand testifying he raped her. At criminal court in Manhattan, I'm Julie Walker.
2: Several Republican lawmakers are pushing back against Donald Trump's treatment of traditional U.S. allies.
11: Pentagon Chief Pete Hegseth got an earful from two congressional panels about the president's treatment of NATO allies and others.
12: America first has never meant America alone.
13: America first.

0: does not have to mean America alone.
1: Tom Cole in the House and John Kennedy in the Senate.
0: We need all the friends we can get.
1: Mitch McConnell says many European nations feel the U.S. is reducing its influence.
2: They're sort of on their own.
1: While Democrat Chris Coon says Russia, China, and North Korea are working together in the Middle East and beyond.
3: And so if our adversaries are increasingly aligned, I think a core question is, are we?
1: Sagar Meghani, Washington.
4: Dunkin' Donuts is making a return to Canada before the end of the year.
5: Canadian restaurant operator Foodtastic says it signed a master franchising agreement with Dunkin' owner Inspire Brands, and it means hundreds of Dunkin' locations on this side of the border. Peter Mamis is president and CEO of Foodtastic.
6: You know, I found out actually through my daughter. She went to school in Boston, and she goes to me, Dad, you got to come here and try Dunkin' and bring it to Canada. So when we would go visit, I would try one by one, and I just fell in love with the concept. So I said, you know what, now's the time. There's some, Tim's has had a few issues lately, which have been well documented in the media, and I think it's the perfect time for Dunkin' to make a reentry into Canada.
5: Now, Foodtastic also runs Second Cup, Milestones, and Freshy restaurants. And Mammoth says the first stores are at least 6 months away, with an eye on the GTA and Montreal. I'm Chris McCusker.
4: We'll have more on that in our business reports throughout the evening. And coming up in just a moment, a look at business with Chris McCusker on 1130 News Radio.
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5: The S&P and the NASDAQ pulling back from record highs today after the latest U.S. inflation reading came in hotter than expected. So the NASDAQ down 186. At one point today, it dropped by more than 500 points. The S&P was down by 12 points and the Dow higher by 56. eBay is rejecting that $56 billion takeover offer from GameStop. Shares in eBay today up by about 2%. Stock in GameStop down by about 4%. On Bay Street, the TSX higher for a third day, up by 152 points, 34,290. Go Easy reported earnings after the closing bell. Q1 revenue beat estimates, and the Canadian alternative mortgage lender also saw an adjusted loss per share that was steeper than expected. Gold futures today finishing lower by 0.2% to 4,721. Oil was higher for a third day, up by $4.11 to 102.18. And the Canadian dollar lower today because the U.S. dollar was higher. Carl Shimada is chief market strategist with Corpay.
13: The Canadian economy is still getting some benefit from higher oil prices, and that is helping to keep the Canadian dollar somewhat range-bound. But yes, you know, if we look at the overall hit to the economy from higher energy prices, higher interest rates, that is likely to, you know, keep us in a neutral position for now.
5: The Canadian dollar is still trading around 73 cents U.S. At the Business Center, I'm Chris McCusker.
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4: Hello there and thank you for joining us. It's Tuesday, May 12th, and I'm David Natalini. Taking a look at the weather forecast in Vancouver, it's mostly cloudy at the moment, sitting at 17 degrees. And here's what's making news right now.
5: A month ahead of the first FIFA World Cup game at BC Place, Springer David Eby is hopeful there will be good news following a meeting about saving the Vancouver Whitecaps.
6: BC Ferries is set to unveil its plans for the busy summer travel season and the FIFA World Cup on Wednesday. A Vancouver Island mayor is pushing for fewer promises and better service.
4: The BC Nurses Union says they're willing to go back to the table with their employer after a majority of their members agreed to go on strike. And a Burnaby theater won't be closing its doors after all, thanks to a grant from the city.
7: Third period now underway in Vegas. Game 5 between the Ducks and the Golden Knights. Series tied at 2. We'll get into your Stanley Cup playoff story coming up. Sports at 15.
8: A mixed finish on markets today. The TSX jumped by more than 100 points. It was the best performer. And the NASDAQ down by almost 200. Business at 26.
4: But first, it's 9:01, and now over to the Rogers Xfinity Internet Traffic Center. Here's Ryan Littemark.
9: David, ongoing situation here in Vancouver. A Granville Bridge is still closed off for a police incident, and it's been this way for about 5.5 hours. So anybody who's going downtown, use the Burrard Street Bridge or the Cambie Bridge. Better options. The viaducts are fine. But this situation, they've been investigating for a long time on the Granville Bridge. And no timeline for that reopening. Lionsgate, if you want to use that, no problems. Tour from the North Shore. Ironworkers is steady both directions. Same for the Portman Bridge. The Alex Fraser Bridge is fine. Massey Tunnel in great shape. And up the Sea to Sky, still this collision in the south of Squamish near Porter Cove. There is a fuel spill as well. And traffic is down to a single lane alternating. So you are getting through, but it's just super slow as they clean up the mess around there. And now from the 1130 News Radio Weather Center, mainly cloudy with showers overnight, muggy and a low of 12. For tomorrow, cloudy, some showers, sun by the afternoon, a high of 17. Thursday, partly sunny, rain returns by the evening, a high of 15. Friday, mostly cloudy with showers, a high of 13. Saturday, sun and cloud, a high of 15. There's still a bit of thunder going on in some areas around Metro Vancouver. Currently, it is 17 degrees in Vancouver.
4: Thank you very much. 1130 news time is 9:02, and now on to your top stories. A key meeting is set for tomorrow in the efforts to save the Vancouver Whitecaps. Our Dean Rex Seidler says the meeting will see Premier David Eby sit down with stakeholders like the city and local First Nations to try and talk about the future of the Caps.
5: Here's where the Premier is coming from ahead of the

0: are part of the tourney. Evie says that'll come in a few weeks. I'm Dean Rexheaver.
1: And starting tomorrow, you can expect Vancouver to have more event structures, louder nights, and stricter rules. The city's FIFA World Cup bylaw adjustments are coming into effect, and they'll last until July 20th. Now, many of these changes impact the area's surrounding venues, like restricting where street performers can be. The city says these measures will help them maintain a safe and organized event during the tournament. And BC Ferries is about to lay out its plans for the upcoming busy summer travel season. Our Maria Vinca is speaking with a Vancouver Island mayor who wants to see a commitment to travelers who have been left in the lurch countless times.
2: With the FIFA World Cup expected to add a lot of demand beginning next month, Nanaimo Mayor Leonard Krogh will be among those keeping tabs on what's said on Wednesday.
3: I think what I'd be looking for is the outline, at least, or promise or description of a plan that says, look, if X vessel shuts down or isn't available, this is how we will respond. We have a plan in place. It's very clear. We know exactly what we're doing.
2: Krogh says that this would help address some of the frustration around BC Ferries service lately. He also wants to hear ferries under promise and then over deliver in the months ahead instead of the other way around. I'm Maria Vinca.
1: The BC Nurses Union says a majority of their members have voted in favor of strike action. Nurses have spoken to Premier David Eby about the healthcare system, who says he understands the strain on them.
4: It is the nurse who is the person who is on the line for that frontline patient care, day in, day out, night in, night out, working shift work, putting in the hours, feeling that personal responsibility to deliver the level of care that they want to deliver, and not always being able to do that because they might be shorthanded on a shift.
1: He says he's committed to sitting at the bargaining table, and an agreement will be reached to recognize the hard work nurses do for British Columbians. EB is speaking positively about artificial intelligence as he and the feds push to have a strong foothold in the market. Speaking at the Vancouver Web Summit, EB says BC has experienced the extremes of AI, but he's optimistic about technology.
4: AI is also pairing up with other industries that we have here in the province, for example, quantum and other cutting-edge technologies that are really increasing the impact in pretty dramatic ways.
1: Now, EB made reference to the Tumbler Ridge mass shooting, where the 18-year-old shooter's activity on ChatGPT had been flagged but not initially reported to police. He says the province is now calling for a minimum threshold for reporting to law enforcement when it comes to using these tools to plan harm for others. And Abbotsford police are on the lookout for a missing 14-year-old this week. They're asking for your help finding Malcolm Gerbrand, who has not been seen since April 26th. He was at the High Street Mall at the time and may be traveling on public transit. Gerbrand is described as 5'2", about 100 pounds, with blonde hair and blue eyes. He was last seen wearing a camouflage hoodie, black jeans, and black running shoes. And an update from Delta Police about Saturday afternoon's fatal crash on 118th Street and 75A Avenue. Three young people were hospitalized for treatment, but have now been released and should recover. The driver of the vehicle died at the scene. The people inside a Tesla involved have also been released. Police want to talk to the owner or driver of the Tesla to get more information to find out how the crash happened in the first place.
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5: 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Wildfire update.
1: Crews are battling a massive wildfire 30 kilometers northeast of Chetwynd. The Windy Creek wildfire was discovered yesterday and has now grown to 200 hectares in size. The BC Wildfire Service says warm and dry conditions are likely to increase its fire behavior. Helicopters are currently supporting ground crews to suppress this wildfire. The Windy Creek fire is suspected to be human-caused and is one of 24 active fires across the province. A Kamloops educator is being reprimanded after an Indigenous student disclosed to her that they were sexually assaulted. The student told Cinderella Winter about the assault while she was a school counselor in 2023. However, she incorrectly assumed the incident had already been reported and did not tell the student's parents. In another incident, Winter told her students that the radiation from their cell phones could affect their ability to have children. She told them not to put their phones near their, quote, reproductive zones. Because of this, Winter will lose her teaching certificate for 5 days. There's been no damage after an earthquake off eastern Haida Gwaii this afternoon. It happened at around 1:30 this afternoon and was felt in Port Clements and Masset. There's been no damage and no damage is expected because the quake was only a magnitude 4. On Sunday, there was a 4.1

0: magnitude earthquake off the west coast of the island's chain. And the show will go on at the Michael J. Fox Theater in Burnaby. Plans to shutter public events on June 30th are on hold after City Council approved a $300,000 grant to keep it open for the next 2 years. The Burnaby School District operates the theater. The city is suggesting the district should get together with a nonprofit organization and or community partners to find a better way to manage the theater and tap into available funding from different government sources. The city review has found that the theater requires more than $700,000 in capital upgrades, and that doesn't include operating costs. Still to come, the 1130 News Radio Ferry Report. It's 9:09.
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4: Tawas and Swartz Bay is done for the evening, David. The 9 o'clock is just leaving. 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Vancouver.citynews.ca/traffic.
0: Thank you very much. He'll be back in 60 seconds for your traffic and weather forecast. It's now 9:10.
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0: 11:30 news time is 9:11, and now back over to the traffic center. Here's Ryan Littemark.
4: Granville Bridge, no change, David. It's now been 6 hours, this police investigation from an incident from earlier today. So, you can't use that if you're going in and out of the downtown core. Burrard Street Bridge is an option for you. It's not too busy now. It was smoking busy earlier, but looks good for anybody traveling there to Kitsilano. Canby Bridge, there's no problems there off Smythe or Nelson. Viaducts are steady. There's no timeline for this reopening, but if you do see some lanes opening for the Granville Street Bridge, let us know to Star 1130. Up the Sea to Sky Highway, there's a collision south of Squamish near Porto Cove, and there's a fuel spill as well. So it is down to a single lane alternating, and it's busy for traffic there and coming down from Furry Creek. So if you're planning a trip up to Squamish or Whistler, give yourself some extra time this evening. And now from the 1130 News Radio Weather Center, overnight, mainly cloudy with showers, muggy, and a low of 12. For tomorrow, cloudy with showers, some sun in the morning, a high of 17. Thursday, partly sunny, rain returns by the evening, a high of 15. Friday, cloudy with showers, cooler and a high of 13. Saturday, back to a mix of sun and cloud and a high of 15. Right now, there's a few clouds and it is 17 degrees in Vancouver.
0: Thank you very much. Well, the son of a 79-year-old man who was struck by a car in Surrey yesterday is revealing more about his father's condition. It happened near 79th Avenue and King George Boulevard when the man was crossing the road. Manjinder Gill says his family is in shock after the incident, especially since his mother is also bedridden from an unrelated issue. But he's grateful for all the love and support he's received.
11: Lots of love pouring over the doors. I was getting a lot of calls from families, friends. So there's a really community is supporting us, so we're too happy with that, that we have people we could lean on to.
0: He says his father has bruises all over his body and both his knees and his hip are fractured. The SPS is asking anyone with dashcam footage from the crash to come forward. Coming up next, we're going to be taking a look at your top stories and having a check of sports. 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
7: Hello there, my name is David Natalini, and here's what's making news right now. The FIFA World Cup is fast approaching, and Vancouver is now in full preparation mode, updating BC Place and their bylaws. An overwhelming majority of BC's nurses have approved a strike vote, which means they're now in a position to walk off the job. And after sports, a group of Montreal teachers have lost their licenses after reportedly creating a toxic environment in their school. And now from Sportsnet Radio, here's Marcus Fitzgerald.
8: Pretty good third period going here in Vegas between the Golden Knights and the Anaheim Ducks. This is game five. Series is tied at two games apiece. The winner takes a 3-2 lead back to Southern California in a couple of days. The Knights are buzzing, pressing, looking for a little insurance here. Vegas with a 2-1 lead on home ice in the third period, under seven to go. You can catch it right now on Sportsnet. Quite frankly, you should. It's a good one. Buffalo over Montreal, 3-2. Zach Benson scores the winning goal. The Sabres spoil the party a little bit in Quebec. The Habs had a golden opportunity coming into tonight, a chance to go up 3-1 in the best of seven. Instead, they'll have to pack their bags and go back to Buffalo for Game 5 on Thursday in a tie series. Wednesday in the National Hockey League, Minnesota in Denver facing the Avalanche. Quinn Hughes in the Wild down 3-1 after dropping one at home last night. Over to the Bigs, where the Blue Jays fell to the Rays in extra innings 7-6. Mariners take down the Astros 10-2. And in the NBA playoffs, Victor Wembanyama, after getting kicked out of Game 4 for throwing an elbow at the throat of Naz Reid, 27 points, 17 rebounds, 5 blocks for the MVP finalist. For the Defensive Player of the Year, San Antonio beats Minnesota 126-97. The Spurs are a win away from a trip to the Western Conference Finals. Sports at 15 and 45 past every hour, Harney Time, sportsnet.ca.
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7: 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Our Lola Calder reports this follows a nearly two-year-long investigation into what the province describes as a toxic climate inside the school.
13: The investigative report painted a disturbing picture inside the school, identifying 38 cases of noncompliance tied to industry curriculum standards. It also described a dominant clique of teachers accused of creating a climate of fear and intimidation. Allegations that included humiliation, yelling at students, and concerns over both the physical and psychological safety of children and staff.
14: As a parent, it's very alarming, and I'm actually looking into moving.

0: from this neighborhood after hearing that.
1: Now, as appeals are underway, questions remain about accountability, oversight, and how the education system plans to prevent something like this from happening again.
2: I feel better because my kid no have more problems with the teachers, and everything is, the security is better.
1: In an email to City News, Quebec's Ministry of Education confirmed the licenses were revoked based on the findings of the investigation, but said it could not comment further because the decisions are now being contested. Lola Calder, City News, Montreal.
3: And some Ontario schools don't have enough educational assistance to handle the number of special needs students. That's according to the Ontario Auditor General's report released today. Our Mark McAllister reports.
4: Overall, these findings point to the need for stronger oversight, clearer guidance, and more consistent practices to ensure students with special needs receive equitable supports.
5: While the numbers grow, schools don't have the proper staff to support them. And as a result, students are sometimes excluded from school without proper tracking.
6: They claim that they've mandated school boards to bring data forward, but it's incomplete. It's inconsistent at best. There's different types of exclusions, some that are not even really discussed in the Auditor General report.
5: For example, the Ontario Autism Coalition says 26

0: percent of students with special education needs are on a modified schedule. In some cases, only allowed to attend school for an hour a day.
1: She also found there are wide ranges of EA availability, even within the same board. Coming up next, we're going to be taking a look at your traffic and weather forecast. 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
9: From the Rogers Xfinity Internet Traffic Center, I'm Ryan Littlemark. At the Granville Bridge, there is a police incident, and it shut down the traffic both directions. It's been this way for about nearly 6 hours. Use the Canby Bridge or the Burrard Bridge, but there is some roadwork on Burrard around West First Avenue, so some slowdowns around there. No issues currently for the number one around the Portman or the Burnaby Lake stretch. Ironworkers are steady, same for the Lionsgate Bridge. Up the Sea to Sky Highway, there is a collision south of Squamish near Porto Cove. There is a fuel spill as well, and traffic is down to a single lane alternating. So if you're going up that way to Squamish and Whistler, give yourself some extra time because it's slow. And now from the 1130 News Radio Weather Center, overnight mainly cloudy with showers, a little bit muggy and a low of 12. For Wednesday, mostly cloudy with morning showers, then sun in the afternoon, a high of 17. Thursday, partly sunny, rain returns by the evening, a high of 15. Friday, mostly cloudy with showers, cooler and a high of 13. And Saturday, mix of sun and cloud and a high of 15.
1: Welcome back. I'm David Natalini. U.S. President Donald Trump made it clear before leaving for China he does not care about the rising cost of goods and services caused by the Iran war. The war and the continued blockade of the Strait of Hormuz is a major factor in rising prices.
10: President Trump Tuesday said Americans' financial situation was not even a little bit of a motivating factor for him to reach a deal to end the 11-week war in Iran, despite the inflation report out today.
11: The only thing that matters when I'm talking about Iran, they can't have a nuclear weapon. I don't think about Americans' financial situation. I don't think about anybody. I think about one thing.
10: I asked the president to clarify. Is he not considering the financial impact of this war on Americans? He again said the most important thing by far is Iran cannot have a nuclear weapon. Asked about the pressure on Americans now with higher prices, he told me, every American understands. Karen Travers, ABC News, the White House.
1: U.S. hotels say the promised economic boon from the World Cup has not yet materialized.
12: The American Hotel and Lodging Association recently released a report that found room bookings are lighter than expected in most of the 11 U.S. World Cup host cities, with roughly a month to go before the start of the most-watched sports tournament in the world. The group's survey found that in Boston, Philadelphia, San Francisco, and Seattle, nearly 80% of hotels responding reported the pace of bookings was tracking behind a typical summer. Experts say the weaker-than-expected demand shouldn't have come as a surprise to hotel operators. I'm Geffen Coolball.
1: Retail crime is hitting Canadian businesses like never before, according to a new report out from the Retail Council of Canada.
13: The report highlights retail crime losses in the country have now surpassed $9 billion annually, and violent incidents linked to the theft have surged 76% in just over a decade. The Business Improvement Areas of BC President Jeremy Heighton says meaningful action is needed from all levels of government to crack down on retail retail crime.
14: And what these reports continue to show is that small business in British Columbia is being crushed under the weight of a organized and casual theft paradigm that really is adding to the cost pressures of running any kind of a small business.
13: He says businesses want continued investment in public safety initiatives for local business areas and stronger intervention targeting repeat offenders. I'm Amy Beeman.
1: And SpaceX is rolling out a new and improved rocket, touted to be the most powerful one

0: Yet. The rocket test flight is set for the SpaceX launch site in Starbase, Texas.
1: SpaceX set to debut a new version of the world's most powerful reusable rocket and spacecraft in a flight test that's scheduled for May 19th. Engineers have taken lessons from nearly a dozen earlier flights. The flight's success could be key to NASA's ongoing plan to return astronauts to the moon's surface and create a permanent moon base, building upon NASA's successful Artemis II lunar mission and flyby test flight. Michelle Franzen, ABC News.
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7: The latest inflation update in the U.S. came in at 3.8% for April compared to a year ago. It is the biggest increase since 2023, and it exceeded wage growth as well, so that's seen as a double whammy for American consumers. Carl Shimada is chief market strategist at Corpay.
8: The Strait of Hormuz is still blocked in that we have not reached anything like a clear resolution of the conflict. Means that we're going to see elevated price pressures for, you know, several months to come at the very least. And that means that the Federal Reserve is going to be much more hawkish than they might have been otherwise. They're going to have to keep rates where they are and potentially think about hiking them.
7: The S&P and the NASDAQ pulled back from records today. The NASDAQ down 186, although at one point today it dropped by more than 500 points. The S&P down by 12, and the Dow was higher by 56. Shares in Wendy's surging today on Wall Street, up by almost 16%. The Financial Times says Trian Fund Management is seeking investor backing to take the burger chain private, although this fund management firm tried this exact same move a few years ago. On Bay Street, the TSX finished higher by 152 points, 34,290. It was the best performer today, up by 0.4%. Gold futures down by 0.2% to 4,721. But oil was higher for a third day, up $4.11, 102.18 a barrel. At the Business Center, I'm Chris McCusker.
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1: Good evening. It's Tuesday, May 12th. I'm Jim Benny. Right now in Vancouver, it's partly cloudy and it's 17 degrees. Here's what's making news right now.
2: The same day, we get our first look at the upgrades to BC Place ahead of the FIFA World Cup. The premier seems pretty positive about keeping the Vancouver Whitecaps here.
3: BC Ferries is set to unveil its plans for the busy summer travel season and the FIFA World Cup on Wednesday. A Vancouver Island mayor is pushing for fewer promises and better service.
1: The Michael J. Fox Theater will not close. Burnaby Council has come up with a $300,000 two-year grant with an admonition to the school district to find a way to make the theater viable. Delta police now say three young people are out of hospital after a fatal crash on the weekend. They were in a car with the driver who died.
4: Owen Zellweger ties it up in the third period for the Ducks. Vegas and Anaheim headed to overtime in Game 5. Sports at 45.
5: The latest U.S. inflation reading comes in hotter than expected. The NASDAQ dropped by almost 200 points, while Bay Street was higher by more than 100. Business at 56.
1: 11:30 news time, 9:31. Let's go to the 11:30 Rogers Xfinity Internet Traffic Center. You know, Ryan, the old song goes, when you're alone and life is making you lonely, you can always go downtown. But you can't go downtown today.
6: Was that Petula Clark?
1: Yes, it was.
6: There we go.
1: Very good.
6: Granville Bridge, yes, we're talking about this incident that's been ongoing now for 6 hours, Jim. And it's close to traffic both directions. And no timeline for that reopening, but the VPD, I'm looking at camera angles, and they're still there on the bridge. You have to use the Burrard Bridge or the Cambie Bridge. Viaducts are also a way to get downtown. But as Jim was saying, yeah, the Granville Bridge, you cannot use that. And it's been this situation since early this afternoon. Lionsgate Bridge, you're fine both directions. The ironworkers, no issues. Same for the number one around the Portman Bridge. There is construction in Langley. They're working right by 232nd Street. Eastbound, some delays by Glover. Alex Fraser Bridge, you're fine. Same for the Massey Tunnel. And up the Sea to Sky Highway, the good news. Cleared up that crash just south of Squamish near Porto Cove. So all lanes are open and it's eased off completely, so you're fine. And now from the 1130 News Radio Weather Center. Overnight, cloudy, some showers, a bit muggy at a low of 12. For tomorrow, some morning showers, sun in the afternoon, a high of 17. Thursday, partly sunny. The rain returns by the evening, a high of 15. Friday, cloudy with showers, a high of 13. Right now, a few clouds. Now it's down to 16 degrees in Vancouver.
1: We have traffic and weather together every 10 minutes on the ones. And traffic alerts anytime to get you there on time. 11:30 news time, 9:32. Premier David Eby is making some pretty big promises ahead of a critical meeting tomorrow about the future of the Vancouver Whitecaps. 11:30's Dean Rexedler says Eby sounds confident the government can keep playing a role in keeping the MSL team from leaving.
2: So what is Eby hoping to get across?
7: Our goal here, both in this meeting and generally, is to convey to MLS, to convey to the Whitecaps ownership, that if we work together and create the space, that we will come to an agreement that will allow the Whitecaps to stay here in British Columbia.
2: What that includes is anyone's guess, but the key is likely some sort of bridge deal for BC Place that would allow the squad to play there until a new soccer-only stadium can be built on the old Hastings Racecourse site with, most likely, new owners in charge. The meeting includes stakeholders like the government, the City of Vancouver, and local First Nations. This all comes as we're about a month away from the first FIFA World Cup game at BC Place. Eby was there to help unveil some of the upgrades, including new, grown in Abbotsford, natural turf. I'm Dean Rexedler.
1: Vancouver will be running much differently starting tomorrow when the city's FIFA bylaw changes come into effect. The changes were approved last November and will extend noise limits and restrict street performers around event sites. It also helps the city remove graffiti quicker and set up temporary event structures. This will not be a change forever. It'll be in effect until July 20th. BC Ferries is set to lay out its plans for the summer travel season and the FIFA World Cup tomorrow morning. Our Maria Vinca is hearing from the mayor of Nanaimo, who says results speak louder than projections.
3: Wednesday's news conference is definitely going to cast a shadow, with a lot of tourists expected to take the ferry, as well as people on Vancouver Island heading here to see matches at BC Place. Nanaimo Mayor Leonard Krogh hopes Wednesday's news conference will see BC Ferries under-promise so they can over-deliver.
8: People who are planning their summer holidays in particular need and want certainty. It's just like the plane to Mexico. You want to know it's going to leave on time. And so that's crucial. The fact they're doing this tells you that I think they're coming to appreciate the depth of public frustration over the

0: ferry service generally.
1: Krogh says it's really important that the ferry service performs well this summer and that ferries goes public with its contingency plans if things go sideways. I'm Maria Vinca.
2: The city of Burnaby is providing a one-time grant to keep the Michael J. Fox Theater open for now. The Burnaby School District is getting $300,000 to keep the theater open in 2026 and 2027. But the city is urging the district to keep searching for sustainable ways to run the venue, which is connected to Burnaby South Secondary. A review found the theater needs $700,000 in capital upgrades, which is beyond ongoing operating costs. The theater was supposed to shut down June 30th. Tens of thousands of BC's unionized nurses have voted yes to job action, but it's still unclear when or if they can walk off the job or will walk off the job. The BC Nurses Union says 98.2% of their members approved a strike vote. Premier David Eby says the government's goal is to avoid a strike.
3: Our hope is that all the parties will be coming back to the table and we'll be able to reach a resolution to avoid any kind of job action. With that said, if there is a strike taken, there are essential services agreements in relation to nurses and healthcare workers that would come into play to ensure that people get the care that they need.
2: He says he understands nurses are frustrated with current working conditions, including short staffing. Despite energy and safety concerns, our premier remains positive about the use of artificial intelligence. David Eby told Vancouver's Web Summit about the benefits of AI, including in our healthcare industry.
3: To be able to bring all of those different records together so that they talk to each other from the hospital, the family doctor, and others without having to do a multi-billion dollar roll of the dice on a huge software solution. These are huge opportunities for us.
2: Eby says we have seen both AI's risks and benefits, including the role ChatGPT played in the Tumbler Ridge mass shooting. EB also pointed to BC's clean energy as a major advantage for attracting AI investment and infrastructure. 11:30 news time, 9:37. And downtown, what have we got? 16 degrees, partly clear skies. Have you seen 14-year-old Malcolm Gerbrand? Abbotsford police say the teen has not been seen since April 26th, and they need your help in finding him. Gerbrand's last known location was High Street Mall around 5 p.m. Police say he's 5'2", about 100 pounds, with blonde hair and blue eyes. If you'd like to see a full description or photo, you can visit the Abbotsford Police X account. The three young people in a vehicle involved in a fatal crash in Delta last weekend have been treated for their injuries and released. They are expected to recover. The people in a Tesla that collided with the other vehicle are now out of hospital, too. Delta Police have also told us in their update they have some video footage, but they want to hear from the owner or driver of the Tesla. Person in the other vehicle died after the crash. It happened at 118th Street and 75A Avenue around 3 Saturday afternoon. A new out-of-control wildfire that was discovered yesterday in northeastern BC now sits at roughly 200 hectares. The Windy Creek wildfire near Chetwynd is believed to be human-caused. The BC Wildfire Service says warm and dry conditions are likely to increase fire behavior. Helicopters are currently supporting ground crews to suppress this wildfire. It's one of 24 active wildfires across the province, five of which are out of control. The BC Commissioner for Teacher Regulation is highlighting a case where a former high school counselor failed to report a sexual assault. They say Cinderella Winter worked in the Kamloops-Thompson School District and heard about the assault in January 2023. Winter incorrectly thought the incident had already been reported, so she didn't tell school administration. While working as an on-call teacher, she also told a class that the radiation from cell phones could affect their ability to have children. She made reference to a video of a popcorn kernel popping between two cell phones. The commissioner says this was an unverified video and Winter will now be losing her certificate for 5 days. In 30 seconds, the 11:30 News Radio Border Report. 11:30 News time, 9:39.
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7: Jim, it's decent right now. Quiet. A 5-10 minute wait from either side of the Peace Arch crossing. 10 minutes at Pacific Highway. 10 minutes for Aldergrove. 10 minutes for Sumas. 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

0: 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Traffic and weather together on the ones. It's 9:40.
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0: 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Now it's at 11:30, Rogers Xfinity Internet Traffic Center. Brian, what's going on?
5: Well, it has now been about 6.5 hours, this closure of the Granville Street Bridge due to a police incident, Jim. So no go both ways to and from the downtown core from South Granville. If you see any police opening up the bridge, let us know some more details if you can to Star 1130. For now, you have to use the Burrard Street Bridge or Cambie. They've eased off nicely, so you're fine. Viaducts, no problems. Lions Gate moving well both directions. Same for the iron workers. Queensborough's busy already. There's the overnight work they've now put in there, the single lane from either side. So it's backed up there for 91A from Howes and also off Stewartson Way until about 5 a.m. There's overnight road work on Highway 1 right by 232nd Street in Langley. Crews are there till 5 a.m. And Vancouver's Broadway is closed off between Maine and Quebec, the construction of the Broadway subway project. And now from the 11:30 News Radio Weather Center, overnight, cloudy, a couple showers, a bit muggy, a low of 12. Tomorrow, cloudy, morning showers, then sun in the afternoon, a high of 17. And for Thursday, partly sunny, rain returns by the evening with a high of 15. Right now, a few clouds, and it is 16 degrees in Vancouver.
0: 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Incidentally, you could win $1,300 in the 11:30 News Radio Weather Guarantee. So tune in 7:11 tomorrow morning to find out if Michael Kuss missed his guaranteed high, which means we'll try to give away that money on our afternoon show. Or if he's hit it, we add another $100 to the jackpot. You can find out more at citynews.ca. 9:42 now. Magnitude 4 earthquake off Haida Gwaii today hasn't caused any damage and doesn't appear to have hurt anyone, nor caused a tsunami. Quakes up to a magnitude 5.4 are often felt, but rarely cause damage. This one was felt around 1:30 p.m. in Masset and Port Clements. A 4.1 quake hit the same area on Sunday. A four-week diet change is enough to make some people, who are older adults, that is, appear biologically younger. In a new University of Sydney study, people who reduced fat intake or shifted toward more plant-based protein showed improvements in key health biomarkers tied to aging. The strongest results came from a lower-fat, high-carb diet, while people eating closer to their usual diets saw almost no change. The study was published in the Aging Cell Journal. Coming up in just a moment, Marcus is here to fill us in about sports. Of course, the NHL playoffs. There's an overtime game involving the Ducks, and it, well, wasn't a great day for the Habs today. 11:30 news time, 9:43.
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0: It's 16 degrees.

0: skies and partly clear downtown. Good evening. I'm Jim Benny. And here's what's happening right now. We'll see if anything results from a meeting tomorrow involving stakeholders in the Whitecaps and the Premier, who is still hopeful the Hawks soccer team will stay here. No one wants a labor dispute, is what the head of the BC Nurses Union says, though 98.2% of members have voted in favor of job action. And just around the corner,
1: secure your windows. That's the message from BC Children's Hospital after seeing a 35% increase in window and balcony falls in 2025.
0: 11:30 news time, 9:45. It's time for an update on sports, and from Sportsnet 650, your home of the Canucks. Hockey with Marcus Fitzgerald.
2: Over time, just getting underway between the Ducks and the Golden Knights in Game 5. Olin Zellweger tied it up late in the third period after Tomas Hertl put the Golden Knights in front. It's a pretty big session, obviously. It's Game 5, series tied at 2. Game 6 set for Anaheim in a couple of days. The Montreal Canadiens had a golden opportunity to go up 3-1 on the Buffalo Sabres. That plan, though, was spoiled by Chilliwack's own Zach Benson. Scored his fourth of the playoffs. It was the game winner. Sabres beat the Habs 3-2. That series is tied at 2 games apiece. It will resume on Thursday. Avalanche and the Wild set from Denver on Wednesday. It's Game 5. Avs have a chance to close it out at home after a big win on the road over Quinn Hughes and company last night. As for the Canucks, maybe we get some more clarity on the front office situation in the next few hours, maybe a couple of days. Ryan Johnson was offered a job at the top of the chain, maybe to replace Jim Rutherford. Where does this put the Sedins? Because Evan Gould, who was a front runner for the GM position, something went sideways there today. He is now out. Curious to see how it might look even tomorrow. We'll see. There's lots of rumblings out there. Over to the bigs, where the Blue Jays pushed the Rays to extras, but they lost in 10-7-6. Mariners over the Astros 10-2. Sports at 15 and 45 past every hour anytime. 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
3: The number of hantavirus cases now at 11, the latest a French woman. The World Health Organization says 9 of those have been confirmed.
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0: This is 11:30 News Radio. Good evening. I'm Jim Benny. BC Children's Hospital is out with a warning to parents after an increase in window and balcony falls last year.
1: The emergency department recorded a 35% increase in visits at the Children's Hospital for these incidents compared to the previous year. The hospital says impacts to children falling from windows can be life-altering or ending, but says there are steps you can take to prevent it from happening. Here's Dr. Genevieve Ernst.
5: Key messages I'm hoping that families get from today are moving climbable objects, installing those window locks, and talking to your children, especially those who are above the toddler age.
1: The warning comes as warmer weather usually means more windows are being left open. Over the weekend, Toronto tragically marked its second fatal fall involving a child in just 2 weeks. I'm Reynaldo Suarez.
0: World Health Organization is out with a hantavirus update following more confirmed cases.
3: The Director General of the WHO provides an update of worldwide confirmed cases.
6: So far, 11 cases have been reported, including 3 deaths. All 11 cases are among passengers or crew on the ship.
3: The provincial health ministry now asking 7 more to isolate for up to 45 days out of an abundance of caution. That brings to a total of 10 in Ontario being monitored by public health units. 6 others in BC and Alberta also being monitored. The 2 new global cases are a Spanish and French passenger of the MV Honduras, the French woman who's now listed in critical condition. I'm John Leatherby.
0: The son of a 79-year-old man who was struck in Surrey yesterday says his father is in hospital recovering from serious injuries. It happened just after 3 at 79th Avenue and King George Boulevard. Manjinder Gill says his father has a long road to recovery.

0: is broken bone, so he's going to have hip surgery probably today or tomorrow, and then the knee surgeries will follow after that. So, yeah, it's going to take time.
1: Surrey police are asking anyone who was there and has dash cam footage to come forward. 60 seconds away, Ryan's back as we have traffic and weather together on the ones. 11:30 news time, 9:50.
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8: From the Rogers Xfinity Internet Traffic Center, I'm Ryan Littlemark. At the Granville Bridge, there is a police incident, and it shut down the traffic both directions. It's been this way for about nearly 6 hours. Use the Canby Bridge or the Burrard Bridge, but there is some roadwork on Burrard around West First Avenue, so some slowdowns around there. No issues currently for the number one around the Portman or the Burnaby Lake stretch. Ironworkers is steady, same for the Lionsgate Bridge. Up the Sea to Sky Highway, there is a collision south of Squamish near Porto Cove. There is a fuel spill as well, and traffic is down to a single lane alternating. So if you're going up that way to Squamish and Whistler, give yourself some extra time because it's slow. And now from the 11:30 News Radio Weather Center, overnight mainly cloudy with showers, a little bit muggy and a low of 12. For Wednesday, mostly cloudy with morning showers, then sun in the afternoon, a high of 17. Thursday, partly sunny. Rain returns by the evening, a high of 15.

0: actress meets a big deal Hollywood producer and ended by telling them they must acquit Weinstein because he did not rape Jessica Mann in a Manhattan hotel in 2013. The evidence is not there. Instead, they had consensual sex. Weinstein, who did not testify, denies the charges. The Manhattan assistant DA told jurors, just because Mann waited to report the rape doesn't mean it didn't happen. No means no. Instead, they say Mann was afraid and thought no one would believe her. Until others came forward about Weinstein, and that's when she did too. Mann spent a week on the stand testifying he raped her. At criminal court in Manhattan, I'm Julie Walker.
1: Several Republican lawmakers are pushing back against Donald Trump's treatment of traditional U.S. allies.
2: Pentagon Chief Pete Hegseth got an earful from two congressional panels about the president's treatment of NATO allies and others.
3: America first has never meant America alone.
4: America first does not have to mean America alone.
2: Tom Cole in the House and John Kennedy in the Senate.
4: We need all the friends we can get.
2: Mitch McConnell says many European nations feel the U.S. is reducing its influence.
5: They're sort of on their own.
2: While Democrat Chris Coons says Russia, China, and North Korea are working together in the Middle East and beyond.
6: And so if our adversaries are increasingly aligned, I think a core question is, are we?
2: Sagar Meghani, Washington.
1: Dunkin' Donuts is making a return to Canada before the end of the year.
7: Canadian restaurant operator Foodtastic says it signed a master franchising agreement with Dunkin' owner Inspire Brands, and it means hundreds of Dunkin' locations on this side of the border. Peter Mamis is president and CEO of Foodtastic.
8: You know, I found out actually through my daughter. She went to school in Boston and she goes to me, Dad, you got to come here and try Dunkin' and bring it to Canada. So when we would go visit, I would try one by one, and I just fell in love with the concept. So I said, you know what, now's the time. There's some, Tim's has had a few issues lately, which have been well documented in the media. And I think it's the perfect time for Dunkin' to make a reentry into Canada.
7: Now, Foodtastic also runs Second Cup, Milestones, and Freshy restaurants. And Mammoth says the first stores are at least 6 months away, with an eye on the GTA and Montreal. I'm Chris McCusker.
1: We'll have more on that in our business reports throughout the evening. And coming up in just a moment, a look at business with Chris McCusker on 1130 News Radio.
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7: The latest inflation reading in the U.S. did come in hotter than expected, in part because of higher oil and gas prices. It's not likely to sit well with the U.S. president, who has been calling for interest rate cuts since he returned to office. And this data suggests a hike is more likely, with Kevin Warsh set to take over as Fed chair on Friday. Carl Shimada is chief market strategist with Corpay.
14: Warsh and maybe one or two other policymakers on the committee would be extreme outliers in arguing for rate cuts, right? Everything that's in the central banker handbook or the playbook is telling them that, if anything, rates should be going higher a little bit right now.
7: Now, the S&P and the NASDAQ pulled back from record highs today. The NASDAQ down 186, the S&P down 12, and the Dow higher by 56. Shares in Alphabet today on Wall Street did finish lower by 0.7%. The Wall Street Journal says the company is in talks with SpaceX to launch orbital data centers. TSX higher for a third day. It was up by 152, 34,290. Oil higher for a third day. It was up $4.11 to 102.18. Gold futures going the other way today, down 0.2% to 4,000.

0: 7:21. And then shares in Thomson Reuters down by about 2% on Bay Street. The Toronto-based tech company has expanded its partnership with Anthropic's AI chatbot, Claude. At the Business Center, I'm Chris McCusker.
1: Britain's Prime Minister has defied calls to resign.
2: I think it's happened for two reasons. One is his own personal defiance. I think some people had thought, well, maybe when he looks at how unpopular he is, that he might have just taken the view, you know what, I'm not up for the fight. Absolutely not. He has come out punching and he has come out defiant. The second thing, of course, that has kept Keir Starmer in place is that you haven't had a challenge to him. I mean, nobody's come forward and said, right, I am standing up to him. And then I think the other thing that's kept him in place is that we had thought that maybe there would be resignations of ministers in the cabinet. And again, that didn't happen.
1: Rob Watson reporting from London.
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6: Hello there, and thank you for joining us. It's Tuesday, May 12th, and I'm David Natalini. Taking a look at the weather forecast in Vancouver, it's mostly cloudy at the moment, sitting at 16 degrees. And here's what's making news right now.
7: The Premier is hopeful of meeting with stakeholders tomorrow to talk about saving the Vancouver Whitecaps. We'll find plenty of common ground. It comes as we're a month and a day away from the first FIFA World Cup game at BC Place.
8: The mayor of Nanaimo is calling for commitment to travelers as BC Ferries is set to outline its plans for the busy summer travel season and the FIFA World Cup.
6: BC's nurses have decided they're ready to go on strike, but when and how long is still unclear. And Burnaby City Council is keeping the Michael J. Fox Theater open a little bit longer.
9: The Ducks and the Golden Knights going the extra mile in Game 5 to try to see who goes up 3-2 in that matchup. Also, the Sabres spoil the party for the Habs on Tuesday night. Sports at 15.
0: TSX jumps by more than 100 points. The Dow finished higher for a third day, and the NASDAQ down by almost 200. Business at 26.
6: 11:30 news time is 10:01. And now over to the Rogers Xfinity Internet Traffic Center. Here's Ryan Littemark.
10: Well, the Granville Bridge is still closed off, David. It's been this way for almost 7 hours due to an ongoing incident. They're doing an investigation there. You have to use the Canby Bridge or Burrard Bridge going downtown. But yeah, the Granville Bridge, a no-go. If you do see police starting to wrap things up and reopen, let us know. Hands-free to Star 11:30. Issue-free at the Lions Gate. Looks good for the ironworkers still, and same for the number one around the Portman. But over in Langley, there is some work right by the 232nd Street overpass and Queensboro. That's super busy. There's maintenance till 5 a.m. It's down to one lane each way. So backing up 91A from House and also quite busy from Stewartson. And now from the 11:30 News Radio Weather Center overnight, a few clouds, some showers, and a low of 12. Tomorrow, it'll be cloudy, rain in the morning, and then sun in the afternoon, and a high of 17. Wednesday evening, couple clouds, a low of 11. Thursday, sunshine, and a high of 15. Right now, there is a few clouds, and it is 16 degrees in Vancouver.
6: Thank you very much. 11:30 news time is 10:02, and now on to your top stories. Will the Vancouver Whitecaps be staying or leaving? We should get a better sense tomorrow. Our Dean Rick Seidler says Premier David Eby is going to be front and center at a meeting involving several key stakeholders.
7: And he's confident something can get done, but Eby also admits that depends on what others at the gathering are willing to make happen.
11: If the fix is in and it's going to Vegas, then just be clear with us. But if not, and I don't believe that that decision has been made, then this table is a reflection of our willingness to bring together those key partners to be creative and to find that solution.
7: The meeting will see officials with the government.

0: The City of Vancouver and local First Nations talk about both potential ownership issues and a bridge deal to keep the Caps at BC Place until either new owners step in or a new soccer-only stadium can be built on city-owned land. In the meantime, the Premier was showing off upgrades to BC Place, where 7 FIFA World Cup games will take to the pitch. But the cost? He says the numbers still haven't been crunched yet, but promises to release them by the end of the month. I'm Dean Reichsiegler.
1: Several of Vancouver's bylaws are changing tomorrow in preparation for the FIFA World Cup. Now, these changes will allow the city to install temporary event structures, remove graffiti quicker, and restrict where buskers can perform. You can also expect parts of the city to be louder for longer periods of time, with a cutoff being extended from 10.

0: Reds.
1: We're very much a hockey community in the winter, but this is my favorite time of year because this is the start of the soccer season. So we've been growing for a little while now. We're now over 150 kids.
0: Naylor adds, soccer has been a pivotal part of helping kids move forward following this year's deadly mass shooting. The province is committing $25,000 for the event. NBC Ferries is set to unveil its preparation plans ahead of a busy summer and the much-anticipated FIFA World Cup. Our Maria Vinca is hearing from the mayor of Nanaimo, who says he wants to see real improvements this time around and not just promises with no results.
2: Mayor Leonard Krogh has a simple ask of BC Ferries when the corporation unveils its summer plans Wednesday. With the FIFA World Cup expected to add demand beginning next month, Krogh wants to hear Ferries under-promise and over-deliver.
3: It's really important that BC Ferries function well this summer because we've seen an increase in unemployment in British Columbia and on the island, and in Nanaimo in particular. And so we need the folks to come to support summer jobs.
2: Krogh also wants to hear Ferries explain how it will be ready to handle things if there are mechanical issues that take vessels off the water. But he does add that the fact the corporation is hosting the news conference, it tells him that they understand people are both worried and frustrated. I'm Maria Vinca.
0: Almost 51,000 of the approximately 55,000 BC Nurses Union members voted, with 98.2% in favor of strike action. Now, talks reached an impasse in April over issues including benefits, pay, and staffing shortages. Nurses have spoken to Premier David Eby about the healthcare system, and he says he understands the strain.
4: It is the nurse who is the person who is on the line for that frontline patient care day in, day out, night in, night out, working shift work, putting in the hours, feeling that personal responsibility to deliver the level of care that they want to deliver, and not always being able to do that because they might be shorthanded on a shift.
0: EB adds he's committed to sitting at the bargaining table and an agreement will be reached to recognize the hard work nurses do for British Columbians. EB says he's optimistic about artificial intelligence despite having seen both the opportunity and the threat it presents. EB made those comments at today's Vancouver Web Summit, making reference to the Tumblr Ridge shooter's activity on ChatGPT. He says it was concerning some OpenAI employees allegedly were petitioning to call the police on the matter.
4: That's resulted in us being a leading province in calling for a minimum threshold for reporting to law enforcement when it comes to using these tools to plan harm to others.
0: Now, this comes a day after TELUS and federal AI minister Evan Solomon announced a cluster of 3 AI data centers in BC.
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0: Abbotsford police need your help finding a missing teen who hasn't been seen in over 2 weeks. 14-year-old Malcolm Gerbrand was last seen around 5 p.m. at High Street Mall on April 26th. Police describe him as 5'2", about 100 pounds, with blonde hair and blue eyes. He was last seen wearing a camouflage hoodie, black jeans, and black running shoes. You can find a picture of Malcolm Gerbrand on the Abbotsford Police X page. 3 young people are now out of the hospital after a fatal crash at 118th Street and 75A Avenue in Delta last Saturday afternoon. Police have provided us with an update, asking the driver or owner of a Tesla involved in the crash to contact them. The driver of the other vehicle died before they were able to be transported for treatment. Investigators have still not figured out how the crash happened in the first place.
5: 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Wildfire update.
0: And crews are battling a massive out-of-control wildfire near Chetwynd in northeastern BC. The Windy Creek wildfire was discovered yesterday and currently sits at around 200 hectares in size. It's believed to have been human-caused. The BC Wildfire Service says warm and dry conditions are expected to increase fire behavior throughout the day. Helicopters, heavy equipment, and crews are on the ground battling the flames and are working to suppress its further spread. There are roughly 24 active fires across the province, 5 of which are out of control. And a retired high school counselor is losing her certificate after failing to initially report that an Indigenous student was sexually assaulted. The BC Commissioner for Teacher Regulations says the incident happened in 2023 in the Kamloops-Thompson School District. They say after the student told Cinderella Winter of the assault, she incorrectly assumed it had already been reported. Winter was disciplined and offered to meet with the student's family in a restitution circle. Later that year, while working as a teacher on call, Winter teacher told her students to not put their phones near their, quote, reproductive zones. She claimed their radiation could result in birth defects. Winter retired in 2025, but will have her certificate.

0: 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Still to come, the 11:30 News Radio Ferry Report. It's 10:09.
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5: Boston Swartz Bay is done for the day, David. Towson Duke Point. 10:45 will be delayed by about 20 minutes due to a crew issue. Horseshoe Bay to Parcher Bay. 10:40 is right around three quarters full. And you can find out the latest ferry updates anytime. Vancouver.citynews.ca/traffic.
0: Thank you very much. 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
0: It's now 10:11, and back over to the traffic center. Here's Ryan Littemark.
5: Gravel Bridge downtown. So this police investigation, they've been there for over 7 hours, David. And so if you're trying to get in downtown Vancouver, you can't use the bridge. Use Burrard or the Cambie Bridge. Those are both fine now. Viaducts are great. No issues for Lionsgate or the Ironworkers currently. Portman Bridge behaving itself. Queensboro, pretty busy around there. There's maintenance till 5 a.m. down to one lane each way. 91A is slow from Howes, and same with Stewart's and Way. There is work happening in Langley, number one by 232nd Street, so they're there till 5 a.m. And Broadway still closed off here in Vancouver between Maine and Quebec for the ongoing Broadway subway project. And now from the 11:30 News Radio Weather Center. Overnight, cloudy, chance of showers, a low of 12. Tomorrow, cloudy and rainy in the morning, then sun in the afternoon, a high of 17. Thursday, partly sunny, rain returns by the evening, a high of 15. Friday, mostly cloudy with showers, cooler, and a high of 13. Currently, there's a couple clouds, and it is 16 degrees in Vancouver.
0: Thank you very much. Well, the Michael J. Fox Theater in Burnaby will stay open for two more years. City Council has okayed a grant of $300,000 to let it remain in operation while the Burnaby School District looks at ways to ensure it can stay open after that. The school district has been in charge of it since 2024. Earlier this year, it was announced public performances would end on June 30th. City staff had found the theater needed $700,000 in upgrades. The theater opened back in 1993. And there's been a magnitude 4 earthquake this afternoon off the northern coast of the province. It was lightly felt on eastern Haida Gwaii, but there's no damage reported or expected. There was another quake on Sunday, except it was off the western side of Haida Gwaii. The quake happened just after 1:30 p.m. Coming up next, we're going to be taking a look at your top stories and having a check of sports. 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
2: Hello there, my name is David Natalini, and here's what's making news right now. Premier David Eby will be meeting tomorrow to discuss the future of the Vancouver Whitecaps. This as the city prepares to host the FIFA World Cup. BC's nurses have voted overwhelmingly to go on strike, but their union maintains they're ready to return to the bargaining table. And after sports, U.S. President Donald Trump is expected to land in China soon. And now from Sportsnet Radio, here's Marcus Fitzgerald.
3: Pavel Dorofeev helping the Golden Knights survive a scare. It was the Ducks who tied it up late in regulation, but the Knights hang on. Vegas wins in overtime 3-2 to take a 3-2 series lead against the Anaheim Ducks. Now Anaheim has one chance to extend this series, and they'll have a chance to do it on home ice on Thursday back at the Pond in Orange County. Montreal and Buffalo. Chilliwack's Zach Benson scoring the winning goal. Buffalo beats the Habs 3-2. That series is now tied at 2 games apiece. Game 5 back in Buffalo again on Thursday. Looking forward to that. Wednesday, Minnesota and Colorado. Quinn Hughes and the Wild push to the brink, down 3 games to 1. The Habs can win the series in Denver on Wednesday. As for the Vancouver Canucks, maybe on Wednesday we get some clarity with the front office situation. We know that Ryan Johnson has been offered a job somewhere in that building. He built the Calder Cup champions in Abbotsford a year ago. He's been with the Sedin twins as well. We know the Sedins are expecting an elevated role with the Canucks. How does that all shake down? Evan Gold was one of the lead candidates for the GM job. Something went sideways on Tuesday. He is out. Hopefully we get some clarity in the coming days. That's what Jim Rutherford, outgoing president, said last week. Although, again, things have gone just a bit sideways. Blue Jays lose to the Rays in 10. The Mariners take down the Astros 10-2. Sports at 15 and 45 past every hour. Harney Time, sportsnet.ca.
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2: 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Our Lola Calder reports this follows a nearly two-year-long investigation into what the province describes as a toxic climate inside the school.
11: The investigative report painted a disturbing picture inside the school, identifying 38 cases of noncompliance tied to industry curriculum standards. It also described a dominant clique of teachers accused of creating a climate of fear and intimidation. Allegations that included humiliation, yelling at students, and concerns over both the physical and psychological safety of children and staff.
12: As a parent, it's very alarming, and I'm actually looking into moving from this neighborhood after hearing that.
11: Now, as appeals are underway, questions remain about accountability, oversight, and how the education system plans to prevent something like this from happening again.
13: I feel bad because my kid no have more problems with the teachers and everything. The security is better.
11: In an email to City News, Quebec's Ministry of Education confirmed the licenses were revoked based on the findings of the investigation, but said it could not comment further because the decisions are now being contested. Lola Calder, City News, Montreal.
2: And some Ontario schools don't have enough educational assistance to handle the number of special needs students. That's according to the Ontario Auditor General's report released today. Our Mark McAllister reports.
14: Overall, these findings point to the need for stronger oversight, clearer guidance, and more consistent practices to ensure students with special needs receive equitable supports.
8: While the numbers grow, schools don't have the proper staff to support them. And as a result, students are sometimes

0: Is excluded from school without proper tracking.
1: They claim that they've mandated school boards to bring data forward, but it's incomplete. It's inconsistent at best. There's different types of exclusions, some that are not even really discussed in the Auditor General report.
0: For example, the Ontario Autism Coalition says 26% of students with special education needs are on a modified schedule. In some cases, only allowed to attend school for an hour a day.
2: She also found there are wide ranges of EA availability, even within the same board. Coming up next, we're going to be taking a look at your traffic and weather forecast. 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
8: The Rogers Xfinity Internet Traffic Center. I'm Ryan Littlemark at the Queensboro Bridge. There's overnight crews working until 5 a.m. They're doing that maintenance that has been ongoing for the last few months. So down to one lane each way. Busy for 91A northbound from House, and same with off of Stewartson Way. So I would just avoid that. For traffic in Langley, there's overnight work westbound number 1 and eastbound right by 232nd Street. So crews are there till 5 a.m. In Surrey, construction on 16th Avenue at 172nd Street. It's single lane alternating, so there's a light there directing traffic. Broadway still closed off in Vancouver between Maine and Quebec because of the ongoing subway project. And now from the 1130 News Radio Weather Center, overnight, mainly cloudy, chance of rain, a low of 12. For Wednesday, it'll be cloudy in the morning with the chance of showers, some sun in the afternoon, high of 17. Thursday, partly sunny, rain returns by the evening and a high of 15. Friday, mostly cloudy with showers, a bit cooler and a high of 13. And then Saturday, back to a mix of sun and cloud and a high of 15.
2: Welcome back. I'm David Natalini. U.S. President Donald Trump made it clear before leaving for China he does not care about the rising cost of goods and services caused by the Iran war. The war and the continued blockade of the Strait of Hormuz is a major factor in rising prices.
9: President Trump Tuesday said Americans' financial situation was not even a little bit of a motivating factor for him to reach a deal to end the 11-week war in Iran, despite the inflation report out today.
10: The only thing that matters when I'm talking about Iran, they can't have a nuclear weapon. I don't think about Americans' financial situation. I don't think about anybody. I think about one thing.
9: I asked the president to clarify. Is he not considering the financial impact of this war on Americans? He again said the most important thing by far is Iran cannot have a nuclear weapon. Asked about the pressure on Americans now with higher prices, he told me, every American understands. Karen Travers, ABC News, the White House.
2: U.S. hotels say the promised economic boon from the World Cup has not yet materialized.
11: The American Hotel and Lodging Association recently released a report that found room bookings are lighter than expected in most of the 11 U.S. World Cup host cities, with roughly a month to go before the start of the most watched sports tournament in the world. The group's survey found that in Boston, Philadelphia, San Francisco, and Seattle, nearly 80% of hotels responding reported the pace of bookings was tracking behind a typical summer. Experts say the weaker than expected demand shouldn't have come as a surprise to hotel operators. I'm Geffen Coolball.
2: Retail crime is hitting Canadian businesses like never before, according to a new report out from the Retail Council of Canada.
12: The report highlights retail crime losses in the country have now surpassed $9 billion annually, and violent incidents linked to the theft have surged 76% in just over a decade. The Business Improvement Areas of BC President Jeremy Hyten says meaningful action is needed from all levels of government to crack down on retail. retail crime.
13: And what these reports continue to show is that small business in British Columbia is being crushed under the weight of a organized and casual theft paradigm that really is adding to the cost pressures of running any kind of a small business.
12: He says businesses want continued investment in public safety initiatives for local business areas and stronger intervention targeting repeat offenders. I'm Amy Beeman.
2: And SpaceX is rolling out a new and improved rocket, touted to be the most powerful one yet. The rocket test flight is set for the SpaceX launch site in Starbase, Texas.
14: SpaceX set to debut a new version of the world's most powerful reusable rocket and spacecraft in a flight test that's scheduled for May 19th. Engineers have taken lessons from nearly a dozen earlier flights. The flight's success could be key to NASA's ongoing plan to return astronauts to the moon's surface and create a permanent moon base, building upon NASA's successful Artemis II lunar mission and flyby test flight. Michelle Franzen, ABC News.
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15: 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Yeah, I haven't seen this much water since high tide swallowed the seawall.
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1: Dunkin' Donuts is making a return to Canada thanks to Canadian operator Foodtastic. It's planning to open hundreds of locations across the country starting late this year or early next year. Now, the chain left Canada in 2018, and it's changed ownership since then. Peter Mamis is the president and CEO at Foodtastic.
2: They introduced a lot of different beverages, iced coffees, refreshers, protein drinks. And with that, they also launched a great marketing campaign, making the whole brand younger with Matt Damon and Ben Affleck and Sabrina Carpenter. So we're actually going to bring that whole new brand into Canada.
1: This will undoubtedly put pressure on companies like Restaurant Brands International. That's the parent company of Tim Hortons. That stock today on Bay Street higher by a tenth of a percent. The TSX was higher by 152, 34,290. Gold futures await today down 0.2% to 4,721. Oil was higher for a third day, up by $4.11 to 102.18 a barrel. And then copper getting very close to its record high. It jumped above $14,000 a ton. The all-time high is $14,500. In the U.S., the latest inflation reading signaled an interest rate hike is more likely than a cut. The reading for April, 3.8%. The S&P and the NASDAQ pulled back from record highs. The NASDAQ down 186. The S&P down by 12. The Dow higher by 56. At the Business Center, I'm Chris McCusker.
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8: Let's take a look at one more story. An anti-gang

0: Advocate says he's heartbroken to learn he had mentored one of the two teens who was gunned down late Sunday night and what police say was linked to organized crime and the drug trade. Cal Doshin of the Kids Play Foundation says the teen's single mom reached out to him 3 years ago, saying she didn't want to lose her child to the streets. He says he was a good kid.
1: He would participate in our programs regularly, in some cases as a ref, a coach, a mentor. In various capacities, he was tutoring kids, he was helping with art therapy, he was playing soccer with them, he was playing basketball with them.
0: But he says it's clear those in the gang life offered him the money his family needed. 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
0: Hello there, and thank you for joining us. It is Tuesday, May 12th, and I'm David Natalini in Vancouver, taking a look at the weather forecast. It's mostly cloudy, sitting at 17 degrees, and here's what's making news right now.
3: A month ahead of the first FIFA World Cup game at BC Place, Premier David Eby is hopeful there will be good news following a meeting about saving the Vancouver Whitecaps.
4: BC Ferries is set to unveil its plans for the busy summer travel season and the FIFA World Cup on Wednesday. A Vancouver Island mayor is pushing for fewer promises and better service.
0: The BC Nurses Union says they're willing to go back to the table with their employer after a majority of their members agreed to go on strike. And a Burnaby theater won't be closing its doors after all, thanks to a grant from the city.
5: Golden Knights riding overtime to a Game 5 victory over the Ducks in a 3-2 series lead. The Habs miss a golden chance as well against the Sabres. Sports at 45.
6: Bay Street, the best performer today, was up by more than 100 points, with oil closing above $102, and the NASDAQ dropped by almost 200 points. Business at 56.
0: 11:30 news time is 10:31. And now over to the Rogers Xfinity Internet Traffic Center. Here's Ryan Littemark.
7: Well, the Granville Street Bridge has now been closed for about 7.5 hours, David. This police incident investigation, both directions still shut down, so you have to use the Burrard Street Bridge or Cambie or the Viaducts, but there's no timeline for the Granville Bridge reopening. If you do see crews reopening it, let us know hands-free. Star 1130. Lionsgate Bridge is great. Same for the ironworkers currently. There is construction in Surrey, 16th Avenue at 172nd Street. It's a single lane alternating until 5 a.m. Overnight work in the Queensboro, maintenance until 5 a.m. So down to one lane each way. You're seeing delays on 91A. Now from the 1130 News Radio Weather Center, overnight, a chance of rain, a low of 12. For tomorrow, cloudy, rain in the morning, then sun in the afternoon, a high of 17. Thursday, partly sunny. Rain returns by the evening, a high of 15. Currently a couple clouds and 17 degrees in Vancouver.
0: Thank you very much, Ryan. 1130 News time is 1032. And now on to your top stories. A key meeting is set for tomorrow in the efforts to save the Vancouver Whitecaps. Our Dean Rick Seidler says the meeting will see Premier David Eby sit down with stakeholders like the city and local First Nations to try and talk about the future of the Caps.
3: Here's where the Premier is coming from ahead of the meeting.
8: Our goal is, with Major League Soccer, with the owners, is to work with them to identify what it's going to take to keep the Caps in British Columbia and to work with them, be creative, put everything on the table, and see what we can come to in terms of keeping this team here.
3: He wants a multi-year agreement. It would likely include a bridge deal for BC Place, one that would allow the MLS club to play there while a new soccer-only stadium could be built near the site of the old Hastings Racecourse. He made the statements as he unveiled the upgrades to BC Place ahead of 7 FIFA World Cup games, things like a new natural turf. But he's not talking about how much the province is paying to host our part of the tourney. Eby says that'll come in a few weeks. I'm Dean Rexeva.
0: Well, starting tomorrow, you can expect Vancouver to have more event structures, louder nights, and stricter rules. The city's FIFA World Cup bylaw adjustments are coming into effect, and they'll last until July 20th. Now, many of these changes impact the area's surrounding venues, like restricting where street performers can be. The city says these measures will help them maintain a safe and organized event during the tournament. BC Ferries is about to lay out its plans for the upcoming busy summer travel season. Our Maria Vinca is speaking with a Vancouver Island mayor who wants to see a commitment to travelers who have been left in the lurch countless times.
4: With the FIFA World Cup expected to add a lot of demand beginning next month, Nanaimo Mayor Leonard Krogh will be among those keeping tabs on what's said on Wednesday.
9: I think what I'd be looking for is the outline, at least, or promise

0: description of a plan that says, look, if X vessel shuts down or isn't available, this is how we will respond. We have a plan in place. It's very clear. We know exactly what we're doing.
1: Krogh says that this would help address some of the frustration around BC Ferries service lately. He also wants to hear ferries under-promise and then over-deliver in the months ahead instead of the other way around. I'm Maria Vinca.
2: The BC Nurses Union says a majority of their members have voted in favor of strike action. Nurses have spoken to Premier David Eby about the healthcare system, who says he understands the strain on them.
3: It is the nurse who is the person who is on the line for that frontline patient care, day in, day out, night in, night out, working shift work, putting in the hours, feeling that personal responsibility to deliver the level of care that they want to deliver, and not always being able to do that because they might be shorthanded on a shift.
2: He says he's committed to sitting at the bargaining table, and an agreement will be reached to recognize the hard work nurses do for British Columbians every day. And EB is speaking positively about artificial intelligence as he and the feds push to have a strong foothold in the market. Speaking at the Vancouver Web Summit, EB says BC has experienced the extremes of AI, but he's optimistic about technology.
3: AI is also pairing up with other industries that we have here in the province, for example, quantum and other cutting-edge technologies that are really increasing the impact in pretty dramatic ways.
2: EB made reference to the Tumblr Ridge mass shooting, where the 18-year-old shooter's activity on ChatGPT had been flagged but not initially reported to police. He said the province is now calling for a, quote, minimum threshold for reporting to law enforcement when it comes to using these tools to plan harm to others, end quote. Abbotsford police are on the lookout for a missing 14-year-old this week. They're asking for your help finding Malcolm Gerbrandt, who has not been seen since April 26. He was at the High Street Mall at the time and may be traveling on public transit. Gerbrandt is described as 5'2", about 100 pounds, with blonde hair and blue eyes. He was last seen wearing a camouflage hoodie, black jeans, and black running shoes. And an update from Delta Police about Saturday afternoon's fatal crash on 118th Street and 75A Avenue. Three young people who were hospitalized for treatment have now been released and should recover. The driver of the vehicle had died at the scene. The people inside a Tesla involved have also been released. Police want to talk to the owner or driver of the Tesla to get more information to find out how the crash happened in the first place.
4: 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Wildfire update.
2: And crews are battling a massive wildfire 30 kilometers northeast of Chetwynd. The Windy Creek wildfire was first discovered yesterday and grew to 200 hectares since then. The BC Wildfire Service says warm and dry conditions are likely to increase fire behavior. Helicopters are currently supporting ground crews to suppress the flames. The Windy Creek wildfire is suspected to be human-caused and is one of 24 active wildfires across the province. A Kamloops educator is being reprimanded after an Indigenous student disclosed to her that they were sexually assaulted. The student told Cinderella Winter about the assault while she was a school counselor in 2023. However, she incorrectly assumed the incident had already been reported and did not tell the student's parent. In another incident, Winter told her students that the radiation from their cell phones could affect their ability to have children. She told them not to pull their phones near their, quote, reproductive zones. Because of this, Winter will lose her teaching certificate for 5 days. There's been no damage after an earthquake off eastern Haida Gwaii this afternoon. It happened at around 1:35 and was felt in Port Clements and Masset. There's been no damage and no damage is expected because the quake was only a magnitude 4. On Sunday, there was a 4.1 magnitude quake off the west coast of the island chain. And the show will go on at the Michael J. Fox Theater in Burnaby. Plans to shutter public events on June 30th are on hold after City Council approved a $300,000 grant to keep it open for the next 2 years. The Burnaby School District operates the theater. The city is suggesting the district should get together with a nonprofit organization and or community partners to find a better way to manage the theater and tap into available funding from different government sources. A city review has found that the theater requires more than $700,000 in capital upgrades. Still to come, the 11:30 News Radio Border Report. It's 10:39.
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4: Excellent time to travel. 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
3: Thank you very much. He'll be back in 60 seconds for your traffic and weather forecast. It's now 1040.
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3: 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And now back over to the traffic center. Here's Ryan Littemark.
4: Gravel Street Bridge is still closed off. David, police incident. It's been ongoing since 3:30 this afternoon. And so you have to take Canby or the Burrard Street Bridge. If you see some police opening it up, let us know if you can to Star 11:30. Still no issues for the Lionsgate Bridge. It's fine this hour. To and from the North Shore. Same for the iron workers at the Queensborough. Pretty busy around there. There's maintenance until 5 a.m., so down to one lane each way. Still looks good for traffic at the Massey Tunnel, and same for the Alex Fraser Bridge. And now from the 11:30 News Radio Weather Center, overnight, it'll be cloudy with showers, a low of 12. For tomorrow, cloudy, some rain, sun in the afternoon, a high of 17. Thursday, partly sunny. A rain returns by the evening, a high of 15. Friday, cloudy with showers and a high of 13. Saturday, mix of sun and cloud, a high of 15. Currently, just a couple clouds, and it is 17 degrees here in Vancouver.
3: Thank you very much, Ryan, and thank you again for tuning in to 1130 News Radio. Well, the son of a 79-year-old man who was struck by a car in Surrey yesterday is revealing more about his father's condition. It happened near 79th Avenue and King George Boulevard when the man was crossing the road. Manjinder Gill says his family is in shock, especially since his mother is also bedridden from an unrelated issue. But he's grateful for all the love and support he's gotten.
7: Lots of love pouring over to ourselves, getting a lot of calls from families, friends. So there's a really community, you know, supporting us. So we're too happy with that we have people we could lean on to.
3: He says his father has bruises all over him and both his knees and his hip are fractured. The SPS is asking anyone with dash cam footage to come forward. And a 4-week diet change is enough to make some older adults appear biologically young.

0: Earth tied to aging. The strongest results came from a lower fat, higher carb diet, while people eating closer to their usual diets saw almost no change. The study was published in Aging Cell. Coming up next, we're going to be taking a look at your top stories and having a check of sports. 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
0: Hello there, my name is David Natalini, and here's what's making news right now. Another push to keep the Vancouver Whitecaps is happening tomorrow. Featuring new bathrooms and grass, BC Place is also ready to host the FIFA World Cup come next month. And after sports, a group of Montreal teachers have lost their licenses after reportedly creating a toxic environment in their school. And now from Sportsnet Radio, here's Marcus Fitzgerald.
6: Pavel Dorofeev helping the Golden Knights survive a scare. It was the Ducks who tied it up late in regulation, but the Knights hang on. Vegas wins in overtime 3-2 to take a 3-2 series lead against the Anaheim Ducks. Now Anaheim has one chance to extend this series, and they'll have a chance to do it on home ice on Thursday back at the Pond in Orange County. Montreal and Buffalo. Chilliwack's Zach Benson scoring the winning goal. Buffalo beats the Habs 3-2. That series is now tied at two games apiece. Game 5 back in Buffalo again on Thursday. Looking forward to that. Wednesday, Minnesota and Colorado. Quinn Hughes and the Wild push to the brink, down 3-1. The Habs can win the series in Denver on Wednesday. As for the Vancouver Canucks, maybe on Wednesday we get some clarity with the front office situation. We know that Ryan Johnson has been offered a job somewhere in that building. He built the Calder Cup champions in Abbotsford a year ago. He's been with the Sedin twins as well. We know the Sedins are expecting an elevated role with the Canucks. How does that all shake down? Evan Gold was one of the lead candidates for the GM job. Something went sideways on Tuesday. He is out. Hopefully we get some clarity in the coming days. That's what Jim Rutherford, outgoing president, said last week. Although, again, things have gone just a bit sideways. Blue Jays lose to the Rays in 10. The Mariners take down the Astros 10-2. Sports at 15 and 45 past every hour. Harney Time, sportsnet.ca.
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12: 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Hello there, I'm Jim Benny.
6: Seven more people in Ontario have been asked to isolate in relation to a global hantavirus outbreak, although they are considered low-risk contacts.
12: That brings the total number of people being monitored in Ontario to 10, while six are isolating in Alberta and British Columbia and remain asymptomatic. They're all directed to isolate for 45 days out of an abundance of caution. Someone is considered low-risk if they come into contact with one of the high-risk people. One person in Canada connected to the outbreak is no longer isolated.

0: isolating in Quebec after the province's health ministry said they were deemed a low-risk contact. The number of positive cases internationally has grown to 11, including 3 deaths, although no cases have been reported in Canada. The director of the World Health Organization says the risk of hantavirus to health on a global scale continues to be low. Naira Ahmed, The Canadian Press.
1: Indigenous women are calling on the federal government to stop stalling and pass a bill that would allow them to give status to their children. The Indian Act currently has a second generation cutoff.
2: The United Nations is urging Canada to change this, as it's essentially forced assimilation.
3: Like family questions of, what am I going to do? How are my children going to inherit my home on reserve?
2: An amendment to Bill S2 would give status to anybody with at least one parent who has it. And that bill looks to be in the final stages of passing. But the House of Commons looks ready to strip that amendment out of the bill. Indigenous Services Minister Mandy Golmasti says the federal government is consulting on a separate bill to specifically address these issues. But Sharon McIver, who's fought for status reform for years, says she's heard this all before.
4: I've been involved with it about 5 or 6 times, as well as talking to absolutely every minister of Indian Affairs for the last 18 of them. And it's just, okay, yeah, we've got to consult. Sorry. We'll get back to you about this.
2: Shaoli Lee, City News, Ottawa.
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8: 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I'm Ryan Littlemark at the Queensboro Bridge. There's overnight crews working until 5 a.m. They're doing that maintenance that has been ongoing for the last few months. So down to one lane each way. Busy for 91A northbound from Howes, and same with off of Stewartson Way. So I would just avoid that. For traffic in Langley, there's overnight work westbound number 1 and eastbound right by 232nd Street. So crews are there till 5 a.m. In Surrey, construction on 16th Avenue at 172nd Street. It's single lane alternating, so there's a light there directing traffic. Broadway still closed off in Vancouver between Maine and Quebec because of the ongoing subway project. And now from the 1130 News Radio Weather Center, overnight, mainly cloudy, chance of rain, a low of 12. For Wednesday, it'll be cloudy in the morning with the chance of showers, some sun in the afternoon, a high of 17. Thursday, partly sunny, rain returns by the evening and a high of 15. Friday, mostly cloudy with showers, a bit cooler and a high of 13. And then Saturday, back to a mix of sun and cloud and a high of 15.
1: This is 1130 News Radio. Hello there, I'm Jim Benny. Ukraine's president says his country has started preparations for a military drone deal with Canada. Although the Canadian government has offered no confirmation of that, Prime Minister Mark Carney's office said last August that the defense departments in Canada and Ukraine signed what he called a letter of intent to co-produce defense materials in both countries, although it did not refer specifically to drones. Closing arguments have been made in former Hollywood producer Harvey Weinstein's rape retrial.
9: Harvey Weinstein's attorney began his closing arguments telling jurors, once upon a time, a struggling actress meets a big deal Hollywood producer, and ended by telling them they must acquit Weinstein because he did not rape Jessica Mann in a Manhattan hotel in 2013. The evidence is not there. Instead, they had consensual sex. Weinstein, who did not testify, denies the charges. The Manhattan assistant DA told jurors, just because Mann waited to report the rape doesn't mean it didn't happen. No means no. Instead, they say Mann was afraid and thought no one would believe her. Until others came forward about Weinstein, and that's when she did too. Mann spent a week on the stand testifying he raped her. At criminal court in Manhattan, I'm Julie Walker.
1: Several Republican lawmakers are pushing back against Donald Trump's treatment of traditional U.S. allies.
10: Pentagon Chief Pete Hegseth got an ear.

0: Fearful from two congressional panels about the president's treatment of NATO allies and others.
1: America first has never meant America alone.
2: America first does not have to mean America alone.
0: Tom Cole in the House and John Kennedy in the Senate.
2: We need all the friends we can get.
0: Mitch McConnell says many European nations feel the U.S. is reducing its influence.
3: They're sort of on their own.
0: While Democrat Chris Coons says Russia, China, and North Korea are working together in the Middle East and beyond.
4: And so if our adversaries are increasingly aligned, I think a core question is, are we?
0: Sagar Meghani, Washington.
5: Dunkin' Donuts is making a return to Canada before the end of the year.
6: Canadian restaurant operator Foodtastic says it signed a master franchising agreement with Dunkin' owner Inspire Brands, and it means hundreds of Dunkin' locations on this side of the border. Peter Mamis is president and CEO of Foodtastic.
7: You know, I found out actually through my daughter. She went to school in Boston, and she goes to me, Dad, you got to come here and try Dunkin' and bring it to Canada. So when we would go visit, I would try one by one, and I just fell in love with the concept. So I said, you know what? Now's the time. There's some, Tim's has had a few issues lately, which have been well documented in the media. And I think it's the perfect time for Dunkin' to make a reentry into Canada.
6: Now, Foodtastic also runs Second Cup, Milestones, and Freshie restaurants. And Mammoth says the first stores are at least 6 months away, with an eye on the GTA and Montreal. I'm Chris McCusker.
5: We'll have more on that in our business reports throughout the evening. And coming up in just a moment, a look at business with Chris McCusker on 1130 News Radio.
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6: The S&P and the NASDAQ pulling back from record highs today after the latest U.S. inflation reading came in hotter than expected. So the NASDAQ down 186. At one point today, it dropped by more than 500 points. The S&P was down by 12 points and the Dow higher by 56. eBay is rejecting that $56 billion takeover offer from GameStop. Shares in eBay today up by about 2%. Stock in GameStop down by about 4%. On Bay Street, the TSX higher for a third day, up by 152 points, 34,290. Go Easy reported earnings after the closing bell. Q1 revenue beat estimates, and the Canadian alternative mortgage lender also saw an adjusted loss per share that was steeper than expected. Gold futures today finishing lower by 0.2% to 4,721. Oil was higher for a third day, up by $4.11 to 102.18. And the Canadian dollar lower today because the U.S. dollar was higher. Carl Shimada is chief market strategist with Corpay.
13: The Canadian economy is still getting some benefit from higher oil prices, and that is helping to keep the Canadian dollar somewhat range-bound. But yes, you know, if we look at the overall hit to the economy from higher energy prices, higher interest rates, that is likely to, you know, keep us in a neutral position for now.
6: The Canadian dollar is still trading around 73 cents U.S. At the Business Center, I'm Chris McCusker.
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0: one more shot. 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I want to put $70,000. 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I'm Howie Mandel. 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
2: Metro Vancouver has activated Stage 2 watering restrictions effective May 1st. These restrictions prohibit all lawn watering for residential and non-residential properties in Vancouver. Metro Vancouver sets the rules around watering restrictions, and the city enforces these rules through its bylaw. Watering infractions could result in a fine. 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
4: Chants of Stop the Genocide could be heard as the Israeli singer Noam Bertam sang in the competition's first semi-final. These fans watching in Israel were pleased to be in Saturday's final.
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6: 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We're here for the music, and I'm glad that the music won.
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3: Hello there, I'm Jim Benny, and here's what's making news right now.
8: The total number of hantavirus cases worldwide now at 11. They include a French and Spanish passenger of the ship that was hit with the outbreak.
9: The same day, we get our first look at the upgrades to BC Place ahead of the FIFA World Cup. The premier seems pretty positive about keeping the Vancouver Whitecaps here.
10: The mayor of Nanaimo is calling for commitment to travelers as BC Ferries is set to outline its plans for the busy summer travel season and the FIFA World Cup.
3: The Michael J. Fox Theater in the BC area will not close. Burnaby Council has come up with a $300,000 two-year grant with an admonition to the school district in Burnaby to find a way to make the theater viable.
11: The Ducks and the Golden Knights going the extra mile in Game 5 to try to see who goes up 3-2 in that matchup. Also, the Sabres spoil the party for the Habs on Tuesday night. Sports at 15.
12: A mixed finish on markets today. The TSX jumped by more than 100 points. It was the best performer. And the NASDAQ down by almost 200. Business at 26.
3: Those stories and more coming up in 60 seconds. But first, a look at traffic and weather together on the ones.
13: The Rogers Xfinity Internet Traffic Center. I'm Ryan Littlemark at the Queensboro Bridge. There's overnight crews working until 5 a.m. They're doing that maintenance that has been ongoing for the last few months. So down to one lane each way. Busy for 91A northbound from Howes, and same with off of Stewartson Way. So I would just avoid that. For traffic in Langley, there's overnight work westbound number one and eastbound right by 232nd Street. So crews are there till 5 a.m. In Surrey, construction on 16th Avenue at 172nd Street. It's single lane alternating, so there's a light there directing traffic. Broadway still closed off in Vancouver between Maine and Quebec because of the ongoing subway project. And now from the 11:30 News Radio Weather Center, overnight, mainly cloudy, chance of rain, a low of 12. For Wednesday, it'll be cloudy in the morning with the chance of showers, some sun in the afternoon, a high of 17. Thursday, partly sunny, rain returns by the evening and a high of 15. Friday, mostly cloudy with showers, a bit cooler and a high of 13. And then Saturday, back to a mix of sun and cloud and a high of 15.
3: You're listening to News Radio. And we have breaking news this hour. Emergency services have rushed to a neighborhood in Surrey in the last hour. I'm seeing videos of a number of police cars alongside an ambulance near a home by 132nd Street and 89th Avenue. Sources have told us multiple people have been taken to hospital following some kind of violent incident. No word yet from police on what might have happened. We have reached out to Surrey Police for more information. The World Health Organization says there are more confirmed cases of hantavirus following a deadly outbreak on a cruise ship.
8: The province says it's asking seven more people to isolate in relation to the hantavirus outbreak, with the health ministry saying all considered low-risk contacts. All are asked to isolate for up to 45 days out of an abundance of caution. The director general of the

0: information coming in. In just a moment, we'll have an update on traffic and weather together on The Ones right here on News Radio.
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6: From the Rogers Xfinity Internet Traffic Center, I'm Ryan Littlemark. Queensboro Bridge has crews working again until 5 a.m., so they're doing some maintenance, and they've been doing this for months. So down to one lane each way. It gets pretty busy for 91A from Howes and same off Stewartson. Langley has overnight construction again. Highway 1 right by the 232nd Street exit, so crews are there till 5 a.m., so it gets pretty busy both east and westbound. There's the ongoing construction in South Surrey, 16th Avenue at 172nd Street, so single lane alternating. And for travelers on Broadway in Vancouver, it's still closed off between Maine and Quebec. There's that construction for the Broadway subway project. And now from the 1130 News Radio Weather Center, overnight to mainly cloudy with showers and a low of 12. Wednesday, it'll be cloudy in the morning. It'll be some showers and then sun in the afternoon with a high of 17. Thursday, partly sunny. Rain returns by the evening, a high of 15. Friday, mostly cloudy with rain, a bit cooler, a high of 13. And Saturday, back to a mix of sun and cloud and a high of 15.
0: You're listening to News Radio. The federal NDP's public safety critic is calling for more information about exactly what the RCMP will share with China's Ministry of Public Scrutiny as part of a new policing agreement between the two countries. Jenny Kwan says she wants to know whether safeguards have been incorporated into the Memorandum of Understanding to prevent Canadian information from being used against dissidents, human rights defenders, journalists, or diaspora communities. Previous public statements indicate the memo concerns cooperation on transnational crime, cybercrime, narcotics, corruption, and the establishment of bilateral law enforcement working groups. In an effort to strengthen ties between the two Persian Gulf countries, Canada's foreign affairs minister is heading to the region for talks. Before taking off, Anita Anand says she would look to shore up bilateral relations with Qatar and the United Arab Emirates as part of an overall effort to ensure strong economic and broad partnerships right across the region. Traveling with Defense Minister David McGuinty as well, Anand says the trip comes when instability in the region is at an all-time high due to the U.S. war with Iran. Ontario's Auditor General says the province's new artificial intelligence transcription services for doctors are at risk of providing inaccurate information and outright hallucinations. Shelley Spence says the so-called AI scribe software was not adequately evaluated before implementation. She says gaps were found, including inaccuracy issues and missing security and privacy documentation. The province says medical practitioners will always review the notes before making a decision. And a health note for you now. A four-week diet change is enough to make some older people appear biologically younger. In a new University of Sydney study, people who reduced fat intake or shifted toward more plant-based protein showed improvements in key health biomarkers tied to aging. The strongest results came from a lower-fat, higher-carb diet, while people eating closer to their usual diets saw almost no change. The study was published in Aging Cell. Coming up in sports in just a moment, not a great day for Habs fans, and the Ducks went into overtime. 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
5: Hello there. I'm Jim Benny, and here's what's making news right now. We have developing news from Surrey. We're seeing videos of a number of police cars alongside an ambulance, and reports say a number of people have been taken to hospital. The total number of hantavirus cases worldwide is now 11, including French and Spanish passengers. We'll see if anything results from a meeting in the morning involving stakeholders in the Vancouver Whitecaps. NBC's premier is still hopeful the soccer team will stay in the city. And coming up, a controversy over bike lanes, this time in Calgary. And time to give you an update on sports. And from Sportsnet, let's check in once again with Marcus Fitzgerald.
6: He missed a good one in Vegas on Tuesday night. Olin Zellweger scored in the dying moments of regulation to give the Anaheim Ducks some life in Game 5 of a series that was tied at 2. But it was Pavel Dorofeev scoring the overtime winner for the Golden Knights. Certainly the biggest goal of Vegas' season. Lose that game, and they go down 3-2, heading off to Anaheim for Game 6 on Thursday. Instead, it's the Ducks with their backs to the wall, but they're on home ice, and they've got a chance to force a Game 7. Zach Benson scored the winning goal for the Buffalo Sabres. Tage Thompson with a weird one. Buffalo gets the bounces on the way to a 3-2 win over the Canadiens in Montreal. On the strength of that victory, the Sabres tie that series at 2 games apiece. We go back to Buffalo for Thursday, part of that doubleheader again on Sportsnet. Looking forward to that. Wednesday, Quinn Hughes in the Wild pushed to the brink by the Avalanche. The Avs can close it out at home in Denver. They've been lights out in that building all season long. The Avs looking to punch their ticket to the Western Conference Final. As for the Vancouver Canucks, we might get some clarity very soon on the front office situation. Of course, President of Hockey Ops Jim Rutherford is on his way out after the draft. Ryan Johnson, who has been the GM in the American League with that affiliate, said to have been offered a job somewhere in that structure. And again, hopefully we'll get a little more clarity on that on Wednesday or in the days to come, let's be honest. Baseball, the Blue Jays forced the Rays to extras, but they lost 7-6. The Mariners beat the Astros 10-2. Sports at 15 and 45 past every hour, honey time, sportsnet.ca.
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11: 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With summer weather right around the corner, BC Children's Hospital is reminding parents to secure their windows and balconies.
12: This comes after the ER at the Children's Hospital saw a 35% increase in window and balcony falls in 2025. Officials are urging the public to take steps to reduce the risk of these often tragic incidents. Here's Dr. Genevieve Ernst.
13: Unfortunately, we have seen some fatalities, especially from the higher falls. But anything above a first story can be exceedingly dangerous. And the most devastating injuries I've seen that are just so hard to see families go through are falls where children land on their heads.
12: Key actions include move anything that can be climbed on away from windows, never underestimate a child's mobility, and fasten windows. Just over the weekend, a toddler fell to her death from a high-rise apartment building in Toronto. I'm Reynaldo Suarez.
11: There is ongoing debate in Canmore. A proposed gondola is drawing both support and concern from those in the area.

0: plans to build a gondola up to Mount Lady MacDonald, just north of Canmore, has stirred debate between how to increase tourism in the mountains while ensuring that wildlife is still supported.
1: The proposed plan would see the gondola stretch from Palliser Road, a stop at the Silvertip Village, before ascending up Mount Lady MacDonald.
2: I think that would be awesome.
1: With Alberta coming off a record year for tourism and a plan to dramatically ramp up visitor spend, the developer of the planned gondola, Stone Creek Resorts, hopes it will give tourists in the mountains more options.
2: It's like an aha moment when you get up there. For now my age, to be able to go up there and get my aha moment, but get a ride up and a ride down would be perfect.
1: But not all are in support. The land the gondola would be built on is in a protected area and is awaiting approval from the province to exempt it, allowable under the province's All-Season Resort Act, aimed at boosting tourism. Jillian Code, City News, Canmore.
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8: The Rogers Xfinity Internet Traffic Center. I'm Ryan Littlemark at the Queensboro Bridge. There's overnight crews working until 5 a.m. They're doing that maintenance that has been ongoing for the last few months. So down to one lane each way. Busy for 91A northbound from Howes, and same with off of Stewartson Way. So I would just avoid that. For traffic in Langley, there's overnight work westbound number 1 and eastbound right by 232nd Street. So crews are there till 5 a.m. In Surrey, construction on 16th Avenue at 172nd Street. It's single lane alternating, so there's a light there directing traffic. Broadway still closed off in Vancouver between Maine and Quebec because of the ongoing subway project. And now from the 1130 News Radio Weather Center, overnight, mainly cloudy, chance of rain, a low of 12. For Wednesday, it'll be cloudy in the morning with the chance of showers, some sun in the afternoon, high of 17. Thursday, partly sunny, rain returns by the evening and a high of 15. Friday, mostly cloudy with showers, a bit cooler and a high of 13. And then Saturday, back to a mix of sun and cloud and a high of 15.
3: You're listening to News Radio. A Kamloops educator is being reprimanded after an Indigenous student disclosed to her that they were sexually assaulted. The student told Cinderella Winter about the assault while she was a school counselor in 2023. However, she incorrectly assumed the incident had already been reported and did not tell the student's parent. In another incident, Winter told her students that the radiation from their cell phones would affect their ability to have children. She told them not to put their phones near their, quote, reproductive zones. Because of this, Winter is losing her certificate for 5 days. However, she is already retired. A Metro Vancouver man who has spent years trying to keep teens from the gang life says he is grieving. Cal DeSange with the Kids Play Foundation says one of the teenagers killed in a gang-related hit Sunday night was a boy he'd mentored. He says the boy's single mom had reached out years ago, hoping to keep her son on the right track, and it worked for a few years.
9: He could see that his mom was struggling financially. They probably offered him some financial incentives, probably gave him straight cash for running the drug lines, and that's the path he ended up choosing.
3: DeSange says this one hurts. The teen hasn't been identified, but was one of the two gunned down in an underground parking lot on 133B Street in Newton. A 79-year-old pedestrian who was struck in Surrey on Monday is in hospital recovering from serious injuries. It happened around 3 p.m. at 79th Avenue and King George Boulevard when a car traveling north struck the man. His son, Majinder Gill, says he found out what happened a half hour later.
10: We were told that there's still head injuries and stuff, but he got a lot of other injuries on his body, which is a hip fracture and both the knees are fractured as well, and that's really difficult on us.
3: Gill says his father is scheduled for hip and knee surgeries. The Surrey Police Service is asking anyone who may have dash cam footage to call them. An update from Delta Police about Saturday afternoon's fatal crash in 118th Street and 75A Avenue. Three young people who were hospitalized for treatment have now been released and should recover. The driver of the vehicle the three young people were in died on scene.

0: any one of our fellow Calgarians think that in any way possible that this is acceptable behavior, and we certainly don't.
1: Police say officers will continue targeted enforcement at car meets and on roads known for speeding. The warning comes as Calgary has already seen 10 fatal crashes this year, ahead of last year's pace, including 5 pedestrian deaths. Police also say 3 motorcyclists have been seriously injured in crashes over the last few weeks. Hannah Said, City News, Calgary.
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2: Hello there, I'm Jim Benny. Here's what's making news right now. Breaking news, a fight in a home in Surrey has ended up with people being taken to hospital. Police are telling us it's not connected to the string of extortion-related crimes. The number of cases related to the hantavirus outbreak is now 11. 10 passengers from Canada are isolating. And the Whitecaps' possible move from Vancouver will be discussed by BC's premier and various groups involved in the situation in the morning. He wants a multi-year deal to keep the team in the city at BC Place for the time being. And now from Sportsnet Radio, here's Marcus Fitzgerald.
11: BC boy Zach Benson scoring his fourth of the playoffs at just the right time for the Buffalo Sabres, who knock off the Canadiens in Montreal 3-2. The Sabres pick up a huge win on the road, and they tie this series at 2 games apiece, going back to Buffalo for Game 5. Tage Thompson scored a weird one as well. The Sabres got the breaks, although they were the better team for the most part in this game. The Vegas Golden Knights get an overtime goal from Pavel Dorofeev, the biggest goal of their season. Beat the Ducks 3-2. Golden Knights take a 3-2 series lead. They'll go to Anaheim for Game 6 on Thursday. The Minnesota Wild have been pushed to the brink by the Avalanche. They can be eliminated in Denver by the Avs in a building where Colorado has always been top. The Avs looking to punch their ticket to the Western Conference Final. They can do it Wednesday night on Sportsnet. The World Hockey Championship kicks off on Friday. Canada had to figure out an injury replacement. Matthew Barzal is out. Sidney Crosby is in. Sid looking to finish the international portion of his schedule this year on a high note after an injury forced him out of the end of the Olympics, as we all recall. But it's a shame that Barzal can't compete. Certainly a young, talented forward there. He was supposed to be one of the leaders of that group, so they bring in the ultimate leader, if you will. Baseball, the Blue Jays push the Rays to extra innings, but Toronto falls 7-6 in 10. The Mariners beat the Astros 10-2. Sports at 15 and 45 past every hour, or anytime, sportsnet.ca.
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15: 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That's the message from BC Children's Hospital after seeing a 35% increase in window and balcony falls in 2025.
8: The reminder comes ahead of the summer, a time when windows are being left open for better ventilation. Tragically, a toddler fell to her death from an apartment building.

0: building in central Canada over the weekend, marking the second fatal fall involving a child in Toronto in just 2 weeks. Here's Dr. Genevieve Ernst with the BC Children's Hospital.
1: What we often see is that they love to explore and they climb up on furniture and that's how they fall out. Every year, several patients, we'll have a handful of patients and deaths every year. And for me, you know, even one death a year from a window fall is just devastating and really is something we can prevent.
0: The BC Children's Hospital stresses that those bug screens aren't good at preventing child falls. Parents are urged to install window locks, remove anything that can be climbed on near windows, and talk to your young ones about the dangers. I'm Reynaldo Suarez.
2: Plans to build a gondola up to Mount Lady McDonald near Canmore has stirred debate on how to increase tourism in the mountains while ensuring wildlife is still supported.
3: I think that would be awesome. It's like a aha moment when you get up there.
4: Not all are in support. The land the gondola would be built on is in a protected area and is awaiting approval from the province to exempt it, allowable under the province's All-Season Resort Act aimed at boosting tourism.
5: If we allow developers to, you know, remove or change protected area boundaries to facilitate that development that would not otherwise be allowed in a wildland provincial park, that really undermines our entire provincial park system.
4: In a statement, the province says the Silvertip Gondola Project has been working its way through the province's regulatory system for over a decade, adding it's committed to balancing economic growth and the environment. While Stone Creek Resorts tells City News, the project is designed so the gondola passes above the wildlife corridors, and the corridors will remain intact as they are today, adding that tourism in the region exists because of the natural environment, and says this project will tie the two together. Albertans can share their thoughts on the project on the province's website until Thursday. Jillian Code, City News, Canmore.
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8: From the Rogers Xfinity Internet Traffic Center, I'm Ryan Littlemark. Queensboro Bridge has crews working again until 5 a.m., so they're doing some maintenance, and they've been doing this for months. So down to one lane each way. It gets pretty busy for 91A from Howes and same off Stewartson. Langley has overnight construction again. Highway 1 right by the 232nd Street exit, so crews are there till 5 a.m., so it gets pretty busy both east and westbound. There's the ongoing construction in South Surrey, 16th Avenue at 172nd Street, so single lane alternating. And for travelers on Broadway in Vancouver, it's still closed off between Maine and Quebec. There's that construction for the Broadway subway project. And now from the 1130 News Radio Weather Center, overnight to mainly cloudy with showers and a low of 12. Wednesday, it'll be cloudy in the morning. It'll be some showers and then sun in the afternoon with a high of 17. Thursday, partly sunny. Rain returns by the evening, a high of 15. Friday, mostly cloudy with rain, a bit cooler, a high of 13. And Saturday, back to a mix of sun and cloud and a high of 15.
2: You're listening to News Radio. A retired high school counselor is losing her certificate after failing to initially report that an Indigenous student was sexually assaulted. The BC Commissioner for Teacher Regulation says it happened in 2023 in the Kamloops-Thompson School District. They say after the student told Cinderella Winter of the assault, she incorrectly assumed it had already been reported. Winter was disciplined and offered to meet with the student's family in a restitution circle. Later that year, while working as a teacher on call, Winter told her students not to put their phones near their reproductive zones. She claimed their radiation could result in birth defects. Winter retired in 2025, but will have her certificate suspended for 5 days. An anti-gang advocate in Metro Vancouver says he was heartbroken to learn he had mentored one of the two teens who was gunned down late Sunday night and what police say was linked to organized crime and the drug trade. Cal Desange with the Kids Play Foundation says the teen single mom reached out to him 3 years ago, saying she didn't want to lose her child to the streets. DeSange says he was a good kid.

0: Walmart, Loblaws, Jean Coutu, and London Drugs. 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
1: Interest in today's April producer price index was already high amid Iran war-fueled spikes in energy costs. So yesterday's unexpectedly large jump in the April consumer price index is adding to that interest. Bloomberg Economics expects today's measure of wholesale inflation to have risen 4.9% year over year, with transportation likely the biggest contributor to core prices, reflecting higher diesel and jet fuel costs from the Iran war. Although most categories of prices are expected to rise, portfolio management fees could slip because of the stock sell-off in March related to the war. Lower tax rates may be good for you, but not as much for the efforts by the government to pay its bills. The U.S. Treasury Department says the U.S. saw a smaller budget surplus in April. Total revenue slipped 2% last month from April last year as tax receipts dropped in the wake of President Trump's signature tax cut legislation. Andrew O'Day, Bloomberg Radio.
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6: Amberly Wilson. Here's what's making news right now. Thousands of nurses across BC have voted in favor of going on strike, and now we're waiting to see when they will.
7: New details are coming out from yesterday's brazen daylight shooting. One of those shot last night outside the grocery store was an innocent bystander.
6: And after?
8: Once her fever broke, we thought we were on the mend, but then the next day, she wasn't able to walk.
9: Flu season isn't over, and there's some lesser-known symptoms that could surprise you.
10: Pavel Dorofeev going into hero mode for the Vegas Golden Knights to take a 3-2 series lead against the Anaheim Ducks, and the Montreal Canadiens drop a big one on home ice to the Sabres. Sports at 15.
6: All that and more for you in 60 seconds.
11: The Rogers Xfinity Internet Traffic Center. I'm Ryan Littlemark at the Queensboro Bridge. There's overnight crews working until 5 a.m. They're doing that maintenance that has been ongoing for the last few months. So down to one lane each way. Busy for 91A northbound from Howes, and same with off of Stewartson Way. So I would just avoid that. For traffic in Langley, there's overnight work westbound number one and eastbound right by 232nd Street. So crews are there till 5 a.m. In Surrey, construction on 16th Avenue at 172nd Street. It's single lane alternating, so there's a light there directing traffic. Broadway still closed off in Vancouver between Maine and Quebec because of the ongoing subway project. And now from the 1130 News Radio Weather Center, overnight, mainly cloudy, chance of rain, a low of 12. For Wednesday, it'll be cloudy in the morning with the chance of showers, some sun in the afternoon, a high of 17. Thursday, partly sunny, rain returns by the evening and a high of 15. Friday, mostly cloudy with showers, a bit cooler and a high of 13. And then Saturday, back to a mix of sun and cloud and a high of 15.
6: Let's begin in BC, where thousands of unionized nurses across the province have voted in favor of going on strike. It remains to be seen when that will occur. Premier David Eby says the province is entering talks with them carefully and respectfully.
12: I remain optimistic that we'll reach an agreement with the nurses. Our nurses are a cornerstone of the healthcare system. There's really not a British Columbian that hasn't had a positive experience with a nurse at some point in their life. And we know how critical they are to holding our healthcare system together.
6: He says the province also knows the strain nurses are under as they're working shorthanded. News from Calgary Police were updating us after a deadly shooting on Monday night. They say an innocent bystander was one of the victims shot in the Brazen Daylight shooting while he was trying to get to safety.
7: Police identify the dead man as 35-year-old Leslie Babajid Cole, who they say was the intended target in what investigators believed was an organized crime-related shooting. Cole was known to

0: changing today in preparation for the FIFA World Cup. These changes will allow City Hall to install temporary event structures, remove graffiti quicker, and restrict where buskers can perform. You can also expect parts of the city to be louder for longer periods of time, with the cutoff being extended from 10 p.m. to midnight. The changes will be in effect from today until July 20th. A First Nation located downstream of the oil sands is suing Alberta and Canada, claiming cumulative industrial harms. Our Sean Amato reports.
1: Our concerns and our recommendations have fallen on deaf ears.
2: So Mikisew Cree First Nation, located downstream of Alberta's oil sands, is turning to the courts, filing a lawsuit against the federal and provincial governments. Mikisew is seeking the right to co-manage projects and damages, but the chief would not yet say how much money they want.
1: Over many decades, the pace and scale of industrial development has dramatically changed our territory. Our nation is downstream from one of the largest industrial developments in the world, and our people are living with the consequences.
2: Chief Billy Joe Tuckero believes as many as 300 people in his community have died or been made very ill since the 90s because of polluted water. Sean Amato, City News, Edmonton.
0: BC Premier David Eby says he is optimistic about artificial intelligence, despite having seen both the opportunity and threat it represents. Eby made the comments on Tuesday during Vancouver's Web Summit, making reference to the Tumblr Ridge shooter's activity on ChatGPT. He says it was concerning some OpenAI employees allegedly were petitioning to call the police on the matter.
3: And that's resulted in us being a leading province and calling for a minimum threshold for reporting to law enforcement when it comes to using these tools to plan harm to others.
0: This comes just a day after TELUS and Federal AI Minister Evan Solomon announced a cluster of three AI data centers in BC. The city of Burnaby is providing a one-time grant to keep the Michael J. Fox Theater open for now. The Burnaby School District is getting $300,000 to keep the theater open in 2026 and 27. But the city is urging the district to keep searching for sustainable ways to run the venue, which is connected to Burnaby South Secondary. A review found the theater needs $700,000 in capital upgrades, which is beyond ongoing operating costs. From confusing questions to last-minute submissions, Calgarians are sharing their experience filling out the 2026 census.
4: You've probably seen one of these sitting on your kitchen counter or tucked away in your mailbox. The census 2026 form. Some Calgarians filled it out right away, some ignored it for weeks, and others say the questions inside left them confused, surprised, and even laughing.
5: One of my daughter is 16 years old. It asks like the question that asks myself and my husband. Is your 16 years old daughter, is she a grandma? There's this question.
4: The census collects demographic information meant to help government understand Canada's changing population. But not everyone agrees on where the line should be drawn. Did you find any question that was weird in there?
6: Well, the only one was, what sex are you, or what do you identify with?
4: Officials say the census shapes how communities grow, and under the Federal Statistics Act, skipping it altogether could mean a fine of up to $500. Henna Saeed, City News, Calgary.
0: 60 seconds to traffic and weather.
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13: From the Rogers Xfinity Internet Traffic Center, I'm Ryan Littlemark. Queensboro Bridge has crews working again until 5 a.m., so they're doing some maintenance, and they've been doing this for months. So down to one lane each way. It gets pretty busy for 91A from Howes and same off Stewartson. Langley has overnight construction again. Highway 1 right by the 232nd Street exit, so crews are there till 5 a.m., so it gets pretty busy both east and westbound. There's the ongoing construction.

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6: 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With summer weather right around the corner, BC Children's Hospital is reminding parents to secure their windows and balconies.
7: This comes after the ER at the Children's Hospital saw a 35% increase in window and balcony falls in 2025. Officials are urging the public to take steps to reduce the risk of these often tragic incidents. Here's Dr. Genevieve Ernst.
8: Unfortunately, we have seen some fatalities, especially from the higher falls. But anything above a first story can be exceedingly dangerous. And the most devastating injuries I've seen that are just so hard to see families go through are falls where children land on their heads.
7: Key actions include move anything that can be climbed on away from windows, never underestimate a child's mobility, and fasten windows. Just over the weekend, a toddler fell to her death from a high-rise apartment building in Toronto. I'm Reynaldo Suarez.
6: There is ongoing debate in Canmore. A proposed gondola is drawing both support and concern from those in the area.
9: Plans to build a gondola up to Mount Lady MacDonald, just north of Canmore, has stirred debate between how to increase tourism in the mountains while ensuring that wildlife is still supported. The proposed plan would see the gondola stretch from Palliser Road, a stop at the Silvertip Village, before ascending up Mount Lady MacDonald.
10: I think that would be awesome.
9: With Alberta coming off a record year for tourism and a plan to dramatically ramp up visitor spend, the developer of the planned gondola, Stone Creek Resorts, hopes it will give tourists in the mountains more options.
10: It's like an aha moment when you get up there. For now my age, to be able to go up there and get my aha moment, but get a ride up and a ride down would be perfect.
9: But not all are in support. The land the gondola would be built on is in a protected area and is awaiting approval from the province to exempt it, allowable under the province's All-Season Resort Act aimed at boosting tourism. Jillian Code, City News, Canmore.
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13: The Rogers Xfinity Internet Traffic Center. I'm Ryan Littlemark at the Queensboro Bridge. There's overnight crews working until 5 a.m. They're doing that maintenance that has been ongoing for the last few months. So down to one lane each way. Busy for 91A northbound from Howes, and same with off of Stewartson Way. So I would just avoid that. For traffic in Langley, there's overnight work westbound number 1 and eastbound right by 232nd Street. So crews are there till 5 a.m. In Surrey, construction on 16th Avenue at 172nd Street. It's single lane alternating, so there's a light there directing traffic. Broadway still closed off in Vancouver between Main and Quebec because of the ongoing subway project. And now from the 1130 News Radio Weather Center, overnight, mainly cloudy, chance of rain, a low of 12. For Wednesday, it'll be cloudy in the morning with the chance of showers, some sun in the afternoon, high of 17. Thursday, partly sunny, rain returns by the evening and a high of 15. Friday, mostly cloudy with showers, a bit cooler and a high of 13. And then Saturday, back to a mix of sun and cloud and a high of 15.
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6: Interest in today's April producer price index was already high amid Iran war-fueled spikes in energy costs. So yesterday's unexpectedly large jump in the April consumer price index is adding to that interest. Bloomberg Economics expects today's measure of wholesale inflation to have risen 4.9% year over year, with transportation likely the biggest contributor to core prices, reflecting higher diesel and jet fuel costs from the Iran war. Although most categories of prices are expected to rise, portfolio management fees could slip because of the stock sell-off in March related to the war. Lower tax rates may be good for you, but not as much for the efforts by the government to pay its bills. The U.S. Treasury Department says the U.S. saw a smaller budget surplus in April. Total revenue slipped 2% last month from April last year as tax receipts dropped in the wake of President Trump's signature tax cut legislation. Andrew O'Day, Bloomberg Radio.
7: Hey, hello, Stephen Curtis here from Willibert Chrysler in Langley. Hey, Curtis, why is that man and woman over there laughing their heads off?
8: Stevie boy, they just bought a car, and I just gave them their trip to Mexico package. They're so happy.
7: Are those the people that asked us to turn up the music in the showroom and then start dancing?
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7: 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And buying a car could be actually fun.
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0: I'm Ridley Wilson. Here's what's making news right now. When will BC nurses go on strike? They voted in favor of job action. Now we're waiting to see what that will look like. An innocent bystander was shot on Monday. Calgary police have more details about the brazen shooting at a grocery store.
12: Zach Benson spoils the party in Montreal for Game 4 anyway, and the Golden Knights need overtime to get by the Ducks in Game 5 of their matchup. We've got all that coming up in sports at 45.
0: All that and more for you in 60 seconds.
13: From the Rogers Xfinity Internet Traffic Center, I'm Ryan Littlemark. Queensboro Bridge has crews working again until 5 a.m., so they're doing some maintenance, and they've been doing this for months. So down to one lane each way. It gets pretty busy for 91A from Howes and same off Stewartson. Langley has overnight construction again. Highway 1 right by the 232nd Street exit, so crews are there till 5 a.m., so it gets pretty busy both east and westbound. There's the ongoing construction in South Surrey, 16th Avenue at 172nd Street, so single lane alternating. And for travelers on Broadway in Vancouver, it's still closed off between Maine and Quebec. There's that construction for the Broadway subway project. And now from the 1130 News Radio Weather Center, overnight to mainly cloudy with showers and a low of 12. Wednesday, it'll be cloudy in the morning. It'll be some showers and then sun in the afternoon with a high of 17. Thursday, partly sunny. Rain returns by the evening, a high of 15. Friday, mostly cloudy with rain, a bit cooler, a high of 13. And Saturday, back to a mix of sun and cloud and a high of 15.
0: Let's begin in BC, where around 98.2% of BC nurses voted in favor of strike action. Talks reached an impasse in April over issues like benefits, pay, and staffing shortages. Nurses have spoken to Premier David Eby about the health care system, and he says he understands the strain.
14: It is the nurse who is the person who is on the line for that frontline patient care day in, day out, night in, night out, working shift work, putting in the hours, feeling that personal responsibility to deliver the level of care that they want to deliver, and not always being able to do that because they might be shorthanded on a shift.
0: Eby says he's committed to sitting at the bargaining table, and an agreement will be reached to recognize the hard work nurses do for BC. Now to Calgary, where police say one of those shot on Monday night outside a Co-op grocery store was an innocent bystander. Police saying he's the one in hospital after the shooting, while the victim has been identified as 35-year-old Leslie Majid McColl, who is believed to have been the intended target and was known to police. Our Ariel O'Shea tells us more.
15: The innocent bystander shot remains in stable condition and is recovering from surgery. Staff Sergeant Mike Shute says he was simply in the wrong place at the wrong time.
16: He attempted to flee that area to safety, and he ended up being shot in the process. So there was no fault of his. He didn't try to intervene. He didn't try to assist. He tried to protect himself, and he was a victim of shooting.
15: The brazen violence has prompted a strong response from local councillor and resident in that riding, DJ Kelly.
17: I highly, strongly recommend that you go and turn yourself in today so the Calgary Police Service is not hunting you down for the rest of your miserable existence.
15: He says the situation is personal to him as his daughter was headed there moments before the shooting and he was there that same day.
17: I myself live only a couple of blocks away from here. The security camera at my house caught the 8 to 10 shots very loud and clearly. I was standing at the very spot where this happened not 2 hours beforehand before I went to a council meeting.
15: Police say they are currently looking for two active shooters and no arrests have been made. They add that there is no active threat to the public at this time. I'm Ariel O'Shea.
0: A number of people had to be taken to hospital following some kind of fight in a Surrey neighborhood. During the evening hours of Tuesday, police and ambulances were called out to a residence near 89th Avenue and 133rd Street. Several people had to be taken to hospital, but it doesn't appear there was any life injuries, according to the police. It's believed all the people knew each other and possibly were roommates. Police say this isn't related to extortion or gang activity, but they will be in the area investigating until later this morning. Will the Vancouver Whitecaps be staying or leaving? We should get a better sense today. Our Dean Rex Ziedler says Premier David Eby is going to be front and center at a meeting involving several key stakeholders.
18: And he's confident something can get done, but Eby also admits that depends on what others at the gathering are willing to make happen.
14: If the fix is in and it's going to Vegas, then just be clear with us. But if not, and I don't believe that that decision has been made, then this table is a reflection of our willingness to bring together those key partners to be creative and to find that solution.
18: The meeting will see officials with the government, the City of Vancouver, and local First Nations talk about both potential ownership issues and a bridge deal to keep the Caps at BC Place until either new owners step in or a new soccer-only stadium can be built on city-owned land. In the meantime, the Premier was showing off upgrades to BC Place, where 7 FIFA World Cup games will take to the pitch, but the cost? He says the numbers still haven't been crunched yet, but promises to release them by the end of the month. I'm Dean Rexigler.
0: BC Ferries is set to unveil its preparation plans ahead of a busy summer and the much-anticipated FIFA World Cup next month. Maria Vinca is hearing from the mayor of Nanaimo, who says he wants to see real improvements this time around, not just promises with no results.
19: Mayor Leonard Krogh has a simple ask of BC Ferries when the corporation unveils its summer plans Wednesday. With the FIFA World Cup expected to add demand beginning next month, Krogh wants to hear Ferries under-promise and over-deliver.
20: It's really important that BC Ferries function well this summer because we've seen an increase in unemployment.

0: It is hearing from Calgarians.
1: Just to keep the gender specifics, like, just keep it normal. Like, there were too many things in that thing, yeah.
2: Meanwhile, some Calgarians say the process was surprisingly simple, especially those selected for the shorter questionnaire.
3: Oh, maybe 5 minutes. I don't think it took long. I was surprised. I had the short version. My daughter had the larger version.
4: Actually, it took me two days, now 48 hours.
2: But not everyone rushed to complete it right away.
5: Not yet, because we didn't know there was actually a date coming up.
6: Actually, I had a conversation last night. I guess there's fines now if you don't. So that's what's even be paused to actually do it.
2: Officials say the census shapes how communities grow, and under the Federal Statistics Act, skipping it altogether could mean a fine of up to $500. Hannah Saeed, City News, Calgary.
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11: The Rogers Xfinity Internet Traffic Center. I'm Ryan Littlemark at the Queensboro Bridge. There's overnight crews working until 5 a.m. They're doing that maintenance that has been ongoing for the last few months. So down to one lane each way. Busy for 91A northbound from Howes, and same with off of Stewartson Way. So I would just avoid that. For traffic in Langley, there's overnight work westbound number 1 and eastbound right by 232nd Street. So crews are there till 5 a.m. In Surrey, construction on 16th Avenue at 172nd Street. It's single lane alternating, so there's a light there directing traffic. Broadway still closed off in Vancouver between Maine and Quebec because of the ongoing subway project. And now from the 1130 News Radio Weather Center, overnight, mainly cloudy, chance of rain, a low of 12. For Wednesday, it'll be cloudy in the morning with the chance of showers, some sun in the afternoon, high of 17. Thursday, partly sunny, rain returns by the evening and a high of 15. Friday, mostly cloudy with showers, a bit cooler and a high of 13. And then Saturday, back to a mix of sun and cloud and a high of 15.
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0: Good morning. I'm Ridley Wilson. Here's what's making news right now. We're waiting to see what job action looks like for thousands of nurses across BC, as over 98% voted in favor of a strike. Calgary police are still on the hunt for two suspects after a shooting outside a grocery store Monday. They say one man died and an innocent bystander was caught in the crossfire. And after sports...
16: to reduce the risk of these often tragic falls, BC Children's Hospital out with tips to keep your kids away from windows and balconies as the summer approaches.
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17: BC boy Zach Benson scoring his fourth of the playoffs at just the right time for the Buffalo Sabres, who knock off the Canadiens in Montreal 3-2.

0: 2-2. The Sabres pick up a huge win on the road, and they tie this series at 2 games apiece, going back to Buffalo for Game 5. Tage Thompson scored a weird one as well. The Sabres got the breaks, although they were the better team for the most part in this game. The Vegas Golden Knights get an overtime goal from Pavel Dorofeev, the biggest goal of their season. Beat the Ducks 3-2. Golden Knights take a 3-2 series lead. They'll go to Anaheim for Game 6 on Thursday. The Minnesota Wild have been pushed to the brink by the Avalanche. They can be eliminated in Denver by the Avs in a building where Colorado has always been tough. The Avs looking to punch their ticket to the Western Conference Final. They can do it Wednesday night on Sportsnet. The World Hockey Championship kicks off on Friday. Canada had to figure out an injury replacement. Matthew Barzal is out. Sidney Crosby is in. Sid looking to finish the international portion of his schedule this year on a high note after an injury forced him out of the end of the Olympics, as we all recall. But it's a shame that Barzal can't compete. Certainly a young, talented forward there. He was supposed to be one of the leaders of that group, so they bring in the ultimate leader, if you will. Baseball, the Blue Jays push the Rays to extra innings, but Toronto falls 7-6 in 10. The Mariners beat the Astros 10-2. Sports at 15 and 45 past every hour, any time, sportsnet.ca.
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6: 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Secure your windows. That's the message from BC Children's Hospital after seeing a 35% increase in window and balcony falls in 2025.
7: The reminder comes ahead of the summer, a time when windows are being left open for better ventilation. Tragically, a toddler fell to her death from an apartment building in central Canada over the weekend, marking the second fatal fall involving a child in Toronto in just 2 weeks. Here's Dr. Genevieve Ernst with the BC Children's Hospital.
8: What we often see is that they love to explore and they climb up on furniture, and that's how they fall out. Every year, several patients. We'll have a handful of patients and deaths every year. And for me, you know, even one death a year from a window fall is just devastating and really something we can prevent.
7: The BC Children's Hospital stresses that those bug screens aren't good at preventing child falls. Parents are urged to install window locks, remove anything that can be climbed on near windows, and talk to your young ones about the dangers. I'm Reynaldo Suarez.
6: Plans to build a gondola up to Mount Lady McDonald near Canmore has stirred debate on how to increase tourism in the mountains while ensuring wildlife is still supported.
9: I think that would be awesome. It's like an aha moment when you get up there.
10: Not all are in support. The land the gondola would be built on is in a protected area and is awaiting approval from the province to exempt it, allowable under the province's All-Season Resort Act aimed at boosting tourism.
11: If we allow developers to, you know, remove or change protected area boundaries to facilitate development that would not otherwise be allowed in a wildland provincial park, that really undermines our entire provincial park system.
10: In a statement, the province says the Silvertip Gondola project has been working its way through the province's regulatory system for over a decade, adding it's committed to balancing economic growth and the environment. While Stone Creek Resorts tells City News, the project is designed so the gondola passes above the wildlife corridors, and the corridors will remain intact as they are today, adding that tourism in the region exists because of the natural environment, and says this project will tie the two together. Albertans can share their thoughts on the project on the province's website until Thursday. Jillian Code, City News, Canmore.
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12: This is The Price is Right tonight.
13: I'm going to break a rule. This is a bigger, better show than The Price is Right has ever been.
14: I'm going to give you one more shot.
13: We've never done this before.
14: I want to put $70,000.
13: This is your last chance.
14: If this is right, he gets a car.
13: I'm Howie Mandel. Come join the fun, the surprises, and the big wins on the

0: Florence Begerton with the Students' Commission of Canada says that's well above the pre-pandemic average.
1: It's twice as much as the general population's unemployment rate. So really we're seeing like this specific case happening for our youth who are trying to get jobs. Like they are wanting to work, but are just facing barriers to get that employment right now.
0: The commission is calling on the government and private sector to boost collaboration, create more work-integrated learning programs, and put more youth in touch with employers. There was an earthquake Tuesday afternoon off the northern coast of BC. It was magnitude 4, and it was felt slightly on eastern Haida Gwaii, but no damage is reported or expected. There was another quake on Sunday, except it was off the western side of Haida Gwaii. It happened just after 1:30 p.m. There are indications of struggles when it comes to the Elections Alberta investigation into the data breach of the electors list. David Parker, who's linked to the Centurion project, is not being helpful. The chief electoral officer says Parker has not agreed to follow orders or to stop using the list. Officials say that's making it harder to fully address how the data may have been misused. The RCMP and provincial privacy officer are continuing their own investigation into the breach. Good news for Shrek fans in Calgary.
2: You definitely need some Tic Tacs or something because your breath stinks.
0: The storybook theater production of Shrek the Musical is being extended. The theater says the show hasn't even started yet, but they've gotten a lot of interest in it, so they're adding performances. You can get tickets for the new dates starting today. Shrek the Musical starts next week and runs through mid-July. 60 Seconds for Business News.
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6: Interest in today's April producer price index was already high amid Iran war-fueled spikes in energy costs. So yesterday's unexpectedly large jump in the April consumer price index is adding to that interest. Bloomberg Economics expects today's measure of wholesale inflation to have risen 4.9% year over year, with transportation likely the biggest contributor to core prices, reflecting higher diesel and jet fuel costs from the Iran war. Although most categories of prices are expected to rise, portfolio management fees could slip because of the stock sell-off in March related to the war. Lower tax rates may be good for you, but not as much for the efforts by the government to pay its bills. The U.S. Treasury Department says the U.S. saw a smaller budget surplus in April. Total revenue slipped 2% last month from April last year as tax receipts dropped in the wake of President Trump's signature tax cut legislation. Andrew O'Day, Bloomberg Radio.
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0: Good morning, I'm Ridley Wilson. Here's what's making news right now. After a weekend of voting, we now know BC nurses want to strike.

0: hearing a reaction from the premier. A Calgary City Council is outraged after a shooting on Monday, which killed one man and injured another. And at 12 after.
1: What started as a mild flu has turned into a terrifying ordeal for one Ontario family.
2: She's pretty immobile right now.
1: Influenza B is dominating the country, and some complications in children could surprise you.
3: Pavel Dorofeev going into hero mode for the Vegas Golden Knights to take a 3-2 series lead against the Anaheim Ducks. And the Montreal Canadiens drop a big one on home ice to the Sabres. Sports at 15.
0: All that and more for you in 60 seconds.
4: The Rogers Xfinity Internet Traffic Center. I'm Ryan Littlemark at the Queensboro Bridge. There's overnight crews working until 5 a.m. They're doing that maintenance that has been ongoing for the last few months. So down to one lane each way. Busy for 91A northbound from Howes, and same with off of Stewartson Way. So I would just avoid that. For traffic in Langley, there's overnight work westbound number 1 and eastbound right by 232nd Street. So crews are there till 5 a.m. In Surrey, construction on 16th Avenue at 172nd Street. It's single lane alternating, so there's a light there directing traffic. Broadway still closed off in Vancouver between Maine and Quebec because of the ongoing subway project. And now from the 1130 News Radio Weather Center, overnight, mainly cloudy, chance of rain, a low of 12. For Wednesday, it'll be cloudy in the morning with the chance of showers, some sun in the afternoon, high of 17. Thursday, partly sunny, rain returns by the evening and a high of 15. Friday, mostly cloudy with showers, a bit cooler and a high of 13. And then Saturday, back to a mix of sun and cloud and a high of 15.
0: Let's start off in BC, where tens of thousands of BC's unionized nurses have voted yes to job action, but it's still unclear when or if they'll walk off the job. 98.2% of the BC Nurses Union approved the strike vote. BC Premier David Eby says the government's goal is to avoid a strike.
5: Our hope is that all the parties will be coming back to the table and we'll be able to reach a resolution to avoid any kind of job action. With that said, if there is a strike taken, there are essential services agreements in relation to nurses and healthcare workers that would come into play to ensure that people get the care that they need.
0: He says he understands nurses are frustrated with current working conditions, including short staffing. Some kind of fight brought out flashing lights to a Surrey neighborhood late Tuesday. It was during the evening hours when police and ambulances visited a home near 133rd Street and 89th Avenue. Surrey police say the fight happened between people who knew each other, maybe roommates, and resulted in multiple people going to hospital. However, none of their injuries are life-threatening, according to police. Police say this is not related to extortion or gang activity. However, they will be in the area to sort out what happened, and more info might be available later this morning. Monday night's deadly shooting outside a North Hill co-op in Calgary has left an innocent bystander hurt and a city councillor outraged.
6: Police say the man killed was 35-year-old Leslie Babajid Cole, who was known to police and was the intended target, but the second person is believed to have had no connection to the suspects or the victim. He remains in hospital in stable condition. Staff Sergeant Mike Schutz says the shooting endangered the public.
7: Absolutely no Calgarian should feel unsafe when going about their daily business. This incident was a brazen incident, put numerous Calgarians who are grocery shopping on a Sunday, Monday evening at risk.
6: Ward 4 Councillor DJ Kelly, who lives only blocks away from the grocery store, says the shooting has left many in the area feeling uneasy, including his own family. His home security camera captured the sound of gunfire, and his daughter narrowly avoided being in the parking lot at the time. He delivered a blunt message to the suspects.
8: Please leave. Leave now. You are not the kind of person who makes Calgary one of the greatest cities in the greatest country in the world.
6: He adds that the shooting is abnormal for the neighborhood.
8: But it is an incredibly abnormal situation, and I have the absolute confidence that Calgary police will find these individuals, put them behind bars, and we can rest assured that our neighborhood is as safe as it always has been.
6: Police confirmed that the gunfire was coming from two active shooters, and they're still searching for these individuals. The investigation remains ongoing. I'm Ariel O'Shea.
0: A key meeting is set for today in the efforts to save the Vancouver Whitecaps. Our Dean Rex Edler says the meeting will see Premier Eby sit down with stakeholders like the city and local First Nations to talk about the future of the Caps.
9: Here's where the Premier is coming from ahead of the meeting.
5: Our goal is, with Major League Soccer, with the owners, is to work with them to identify what it's going to take to keep the Caps in British Columbia and to work with them, be creative, put everything on the table, and see what we can come to in terms of keeping this team here.
9: He wants a multi-year agreement. It would likely include a bridge deal for BC Place, one that would allow the MLS club to play there while a new soccer-only stadium could be built near the site of the old Hastings racecourse. He made the statements as he unveiled the upgrades to BC Place ahead of 7 FIFA World Cup games, things like a new natural turf. But he's not talking about how much the province is paying to host

0: So many patients in the ER looked worse than me, but the nurses took the time to run the tests anyway. One of them noticed something. It turned out to be the start of a heart attack.
1: Claire! We got a pulse.
0: I didn't realize it was an emergency. Thankfully, the nurses did.
2: Nurse-to-patient ratios can mean the difference between life and death. 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A message from the BC Nurses Union.
3: From the Rogers Xfinity Internet Traffic Center, I'm Ryan Littlemark. Queensboro Bridge has crews working again until 5 a.m., so they're doing some maintenance, and they've been doing this for months. So down to one lane each way. It gets pretty busy for 91A from Howes and same off Stewartson. Langley has overnight construction again. Highway 1 right by the 232nd Street exit, so crews are there till 5 a.m., so it gets pretty busy both east and westbound. There's the ongoing construction in South Surrey, 16th Avenue at 172nd Street, so single lane alternating. And for travelers on Broadway in Vancouver, it's still closed off between Maine and Quebec. There's that construction for the Broadway subway project. And now from the 1130 News Radio Weather Center, overnight to mainly cloudy with showers and a low of 12. Wednesday, it'll be cloudy in the morning. It'll be some showers and then sun in the afternoon with a high of 17. Thursday, partly sunny. Rain returns by the evening, a high of 15. Friday, mostly cloudy with rain, a bit cooler, a high of 13. And Saturday, back to a mix of sun and cloud and a high of 15.
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6: 112 in Vancouver, 212 in Calgary. As the weather warms up, health experts warn flu season isn't finished yet. Influenza B is now widespread across the country, and one Ontario family is sharing their experience and the lesser-known symptoms you should watch for.
7: A Burlington mother is sharing her family story after a respiratory illness took a frightening turn. Sapna Acharya says her 12-year-old daughter's flu symptoms appeared normal at first. But within days, her otherwise healthy daughter couldn't stand up or walk without help.
8: They needed to admit her, and they are saying that influenza B, which is a strand that she has, they're seeing that after the fever breaks, the pain and strain on your muscles has been common in children. Should it go to a dangerous high state, that it could affect your kidneys.
7: Dr. Craig Jenny with the University of Calgary says influenza doesn't just affect seniors or people with compromised immune systems. And the season isn't over yet.
9: The reality is respiratory virus season definitely stretches all the way through March, April, and can even hit early summer months. If we are seeing further outbreaks or large numbers or clusters, it may be advisable for individuals in those areas to still consider vaccination.
7: I'm Shilpa Downton.
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6: Good morning. I'm Rosie Wilson. Here's what's making news right now. Unionized nurses across BC want a strike. 98% of them say they're in favor. Now we're waiting to see what that looks like. An innocent bystander was caught in the crossfire Monday during a targeted shooting at a Calgary grocery store, which killed a man. That, according to the police, as they continue to look for the suspects responsible. And after sports.
13: With the summer weather right around the corner, BC Children's Hospital reminding parents to secure your windows and balconies from young ones.
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14: He missed a good one in Vegas on Tuesday night. Olin Zellweger scored in the dying moments of regulation to give the Anaheim Ducks some life in Game 5 of a series that was tied at 2. But it was Pavel Dorofeev scoring the overtime winner for the Golden Knights. Certainly the biggest goal of Vegas' season. Lose that game and they go down 3-2, heading off to Anaheim for Game 6 on Thursday. Instead, it's the Ducks with their backs to the wall, but they're on.

0: home ice, and they've got a chance to force a Game 7. Zach Benson scored the winning goal for the Buffalo Sabres. Tage Thompson with a weird one. Buffalo gets the bounces on the way to a 3-2 win over the Canadiens in Montreal. On the strength of that victory, the Sabres tie that series at 2 games apiece. We go back to Buffalo for Thursday, part of that doubleheader again on Sportsnet. Looking forward to that. Wednesday, Quinn Hughes in the Wild pushed to the brink by the Avalanche. The Avs can close it out at home in Denver. They've been lights out in that building all season long. The Avs looking to punch their ticket to the Western Conference Final. As for the Vancouver Canucks, we might get some clarity very soon on the front office situation. Of course, President of Hockey Ops Jim Rutherford is on his way out after the draft. Ryan Johnson, who has been the GM in the American League with that affiliate, said to have been offered a job somewhere in that structure. And again, hopefully we'll get a little more clarity on that on Wednesday or in the days to come. Let's be honest. Baseball, the Blue Jays forced the Rays to extras, but they lost 7-6. The Mariners beat the Astros 10-2. Sports at 15 and 45 past every hour. Honey Time, sportsnet.ca.
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5: You're listening to News Radio. With summer weather right around the corner, BC Children's Hospital is reminding parents to secure their windows and balconies.
6: This comes after the ER at the Children's Hospital saw a 35% increase in window and balcony falls in 2025. Officials are urging the public to take steps to reduce the risk of these often tragic incidents. Here's Dr. Genevieve Ernst.
7: Unfortunately, we have seen some fatalities, especially from the higher falls. But anything above a first story can be exceedingly dangerous. And the most devastating injuries I've seen that are just so hard to see families go through are falls where children land on their heads.
6: Key actions include move anything that can be climbed on away from windows. Never underestimate a child's mobility and fasten windows. Just over the weekend, a toddler fell to her death from a high-rise apartment building in Toronto. I'm Reynaldo Suarez.
5: There is ongoing debate in Canmore. A proposed gondola is drawing both support and concern from those in the area.
8: Plans to build a gondola up to Mount Lady MacDonald, just north of Canmore, has stirred debate between how to increase tourism in the mountains while ensuring that wildlife is still supported.
9: The proposed plan would see the gondola stretch from Palliser Road, a stop at the Silvertip Village, before ascending up Mount Lady MacDonald.
10: I think that would be awesome.
9: With Alberta coming off a record year for tourism and a plan to dramatically ramp up visitor spend, the developer of the planned gondola, Stone Creek Resorts, hopes it will give tourists in the mountains more options.
10: It's like an aha moment when you get up there. For now my age, to be able to go up there and get my aha moment, but get a ride up and a ride down would be perfect.
9: But not all are in support. The land the gondola would be built on is in a protected area and is awaiting approval from the province to exempt it, allowable under the province's All-Season Resort Act aimed at boosting tourism. Jillian Code, City News, Canmore.
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0: At Aguai on Tuesday afternoon. It happened around 1:35 in the afternoon, and no damage is expected because the quake was only magnitude 4. On Sunday, there was a 4.1 magnitude quake off the west coast of the island chain. An update on the leaked electors list, which ended up in the hands of a separatist group, the Centurion Project. Elections Alberta says David Parker, leader of the separatist group, isn't cooperating with their investigation and has refused to comply with a cease and desist letter sent last week. The letter requires Parker to sign a statement declaring he would stop using the province's list, which has names and addresses of nearly 3 million Albertans. Elections Alberta has identified the Centurion Group as the party that created the app containing the private information. It has since been shut down, with the Mounties, the Alberta Privacy Commissioner, and elections officials launching investigations. So far, Parker has yet to release a statement on the demand from Elections Alberta. The new show at Storybrooke Theatre hasn't even started yet, and it's already selling out.
1: We'll just tackle this thing together, one little baby step at a time.
2: Really?
1: Really, really.
0: Shrek the Musical is already being extended. The theater says they've gotten so much interest, they're adding performances. Tickets are available for the new dates. The show starts next week and runs until July 12th. 60 Seconds for Business News.
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9: Interest in today's April producer price index was already high amid Iran war-fueled spikes in energy costs. So yesterday's unexpectedly large jump in the April consumer price index is adding to that interest. Bloomberg Economics expects today's measure of wholesale inflation to have risen 4.9% year over year, with transportation likely the biggest contributor to core prices, reflecting higher diesel and jet fuel costs from the Iran war. Although most categories of prices are expected to rise, portfolio management fees could slip because of the stock sell-off in March related to the war. Lower tax rates may be good for you, but not as much for the efforts by the government to pay its bills. The U.S. Treasury Department says the U.S. saw a smaller budget surplus in April. Total revenue slipped 2% last month from April last year as tax receipts dropped in the wake of President Trump's signature tax cut legislation. Andrew O'Day, Bloomberg Radio.
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0: Good morning. I'm Ridley Wilson. Here's what's breaking news right now. Thousands of nurses across BC have voted in favor of going on strike. Now we're waiting to see when they will. We're getting new details on Calgary's brazen daylight shooting from Monday. One of the people shot was an innocent bystander and a 42 after.
13: Once her fever broke, we thought we were on the mend, but then the next day she wasn't able to walk.
14: Flu season isn't over, and there's some lesser known symptoms that could surprise you.
2: Zach Benson spoils

0: party in Montreal for Game 4 anyway, and the Golden Knights need overtime to get by the Ducks in Game 5 of their matchup. We've got all that coming up in sports at 45.
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2: From the Rogers Xfinity Internet Traffic Center, I'm Ryan Littlemark. Queensboro Bridge has crews working again until 5 a.m., so they're doing some maintenance, and they've been doing this for months. So down to one lane each way. It gets pretty busy for 91A from Howes and same off Stewartson. Langley has overnight construction again. Highway 1 right by the 232nd Street exit, so crews are there till 5 a.m., so it gets pretty busy both east and westbound. There's the ongoing construction in South Surrey, 16th Avenue at 172nd Street, so single lane alternating. And for travelers on Broadway in Vancouver, it's still closed off between Maine and Quebec. There's that construction for the Broadway subway project. And now from the 1130 News Radio Weather Center, overnight to mainly cloudy with showers and a low of 12. Wednesday, it'll be cloudy in the morning. It'll be some showers and then sun in the afternoon with a high of 17. Thursday, partly sunny. Rain returns by the evening, a high of 15. Friday, mostly cloudy with rain, a bit cooler, a high of 13. And Saturday, back to a mix of sun and cloud and a high of 15.
1: Let's begin in BC, where thousands of unionized nurses across the province have voted in favor of going on strike. It remains to be seen when that will occur. Premier David Eby says the province is entering talks with them carefully and respectfully.
3: I remain optimistic that we'll reach an agreement with the nurses. Our nurses are a cornerstone of the healthcare system. There's really not a British Columbian that hasn't had a positive experience with a nurse at some point in their life. And we know how critical they are to holding our healthcare system together.
1: He says the province also knows the strain nurses are under as they're working shorthanded. News from Calgary Police were updating us after a deadly shooting on Monday night. They say an innocent bystander was one of the victims shot in the brazen daylight shooting while he was trying to get to safety.
4: Police identify the dead man as 35-year-old Leslie Babajid Cole, who they say was the intended target in what investigators believed was an organized crime-related shooting. Cole was known to police. Officers say the second man shot had no connection to the violence. Here's Staff Sergeant Mike Shute.
5: It's important we want to clarify that the surviving victim is not believed to be connected to the shooting and is not known to the deceased individual. I just want to add further to that. This person is a complete innocent victim in the city of Calgary.
4: Ward 4 Councillor DJ Kelly, who lives just blocks away from the co-op, says the shooting has left the community shaken and hits close to home as his daughter narrowly missed being there.
6: My daughter, 5 minutes before the shots occurred, decided she was going to go to the grocery store and get something to eat. If it were not for infinite scroll on her cell phone, she would have been there at that exact moment in time.
4: Kelly has a strong message for those involved in the violence.
6: You may be the kind of person who this is the kind of life you lead. Very clear, simple message for you. Get the f*** out of our city.
4: Police are searching for two male suspects who are both active shooters. Anyone with information or dash cam footage is asked to come forward. I'm Arielle O'Shea.
1: A fight at a home in Surrey brought out police and ambulances Tuesday evening. Police say there was some kind of fight between people who knew each other at a residence near 133rd Street and 89th Avenue during the evening hours. A number of people had to be taken to hospital, but nothing seems to be life-threatening. SPS says this is not connected to gang activity or extortion. However, they will be investigating this through later this morning. BC Premier David Eby is making some big promises ahead of a critical meeting today about the future of the Vancouver Whitecaps. Sardine Rex Ziedler says Eby sounds pretty confident the government can play a role in keeping the MLS team from leaving.
7: So what is Eby hoping to get across?
3: Our goal here, both in this meeting and generally, is to convey to MLS, to convey to the Whitecaps ownership, that if we work together and create the space, that we will come to an agreement that will allow the Whitecaps to stay here in British Columbia.
7: What that includes is anyone's guess, but the key is likely some sort of bridge deal for BC Place that would allow the squad to play there until a new soccer-only stadium can be built on the old Hastings Racecourse site with, most likely, new owners in charge. The meeting includes stakeholders like the government, the City of Vancouver, and local First Nations. This all comes as we're about a month away from the first FIFA World Cup game at BC Place. Eby was there to help unveil some of the upgrades, including new, grown in Abbotsford, natural turf. I'm Dean Reichsiedler.
1: BC Ferries is set to lay out a plan for its summer travel season and the FIFA World Cup this morning. Amaria Vinca is hearing from the mayor of Nanaimo, who says results speak louder than projections.
8: Wednesday's news conference is definitely going to cast a shadow, with a lot of tourists expected to take the ferry, as well as people on Vancouver Island heading here to see matches at BC Place. Nanaimo Mayor Leonard Krogh hopes Wednesday's news conference will see BC Ferries under promise so they can overdeliver.

0: I'm Natalie, a host from TSC. 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
5: The Rogers Xfinity Internet Traffic Center. I'm Ryan Littlemark at the Queensboro Bridge. There's overnight crews working until 5 a.m. They're doing that maintenance that has been ongoing for the last few months. So down to one lane each way. Busy for 91A northbound from Howes and same with off of Stewartson Way. So I would just avoid that. For traffic in Langley, there's overnight work westbound number 1 and eastbound right by 232nd Street. So crews are there till 5 a.m. In Surrey, construction on 16th Avenue at 172nd Street. It's single lane alternating, so there's a light there directing traffic. Broadway still closed off in Vancouver between Maine and Quebec because of the ongoing subway project. And now from the 1130 News Radio Weather Center, overnight, mainly cloudy, chance of rain, a low of 12. For Wednesday, it'll be cloudy in the morning with the chance of showers, some sun in the afternoon, high of 17. Thursday, partly sunny, rain returns by the evening and a high of 15. Friday, mostly cloudy with showers, a bit cooler and a high of 13. And then Saturday, back to a mix of sun and cloud and a high of 15.
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8: 143 in Vancouver and 243 in Calgary. Let's check out your weather right now. In Victoria, it's around 16, low cloudy outside. Also cloudy in Vancouver, where it's 15. Prince George, it is 9, it is cloudy. It's also cloudy in Calgary, where it is 13, and in Edmonton, it is 14. 60 seconds to top stories in sports.
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8: Good morning. I'm Ridley Wilson. Here's what's making news right now. 98% of all unionized nurses in BC want to strike. This after talks stalled between the union and their employer in April. Now we're waiting to see what job action will look like. After a shooting at a Calgary co-op claimed the life of one man, police say they're still hunting for the suspects. And after sports...
11: Secure your windows. That's the message from BC Children's Hospital after seeing a 35% increase in window and balcony falls in 2025.
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12: BC boy Zach Benson scoring his fourth of the playoffs at just the right time for the Buffalo Sabres, who knock off the Canadiens in Montreal 3-2. The Sabres pick up a huge win on the road, and they tie this series at two games apiece, going back to Buffalo for Game 5. Tage Thompson scored a weird one as well. The Sabres got the breaks, although they were the better team for the most part in this game. The Vegas Golden Knights get an overtime goal from Pavel Dorofeev, the biggest goal of their season, beat the Ducks 3-2. Golden Knights take a 3-2 series lead. They'll go to Anaheim for Game 6 on Thursday. The Minnesota Wild have been pushed to the brink by the Avalanche. They can be eliminated in Denver by the Avs in a building where Colorado has always been top. The Avs looking to punch their ticket to the Western Conference Final. They can do it Wednesday night on Sportsnet. The World Hockey Championship kicks off on Friday. Canada had to figure out an injury replacement. Matthew Barzal is out. Sidney Crosby is in. Sid looking to finish the international portion of his schedule this year on a high note after an injury forced him out of the end of the Olympics, as we all recall. But it's a shame that Barzal can't compete. Certainly a young, talented forward there. He was supposed to be one of the leaders of that group, so they bring in the ultimate leader, if you will. Baseball, the Blue Jays push the Rays to extra innings, but Toronto

0: falls 7-6 in 10. The Mariners beat the Astros 10-2. Sports at 15 and 45 past every hour or anytime. 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
5: 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Secure your windows. That's the message from BC Children's Hospital after seeing a 35% increase in window and balcony falls in 2025.
6: The reminder comes ahead of the summer, a time when windows are being left open for better ventilation. Tragically, a toddler fell to her death from an apartment building in central Canada over the weekend, marking the second fatal fall involving a child in Toronto in just 2 weeks. Here's Dr. Genevieve Ernst with the BC Children's Hospital.
7: What we often see is that they love to explore and they climb up on furniture and that's how they fall out. Every year, several patients. We'll have a handful of patients and deaths every year. And for me, you know, even one death a year from a window fall is just devastating and really is something we can prevent.
6: The BC Children's Hospital stresses that those bug screens aren't good at preventing child falls. Parents are urged to install window locks, remove anything that can be climbed on near windows, and talk to your young ones about the dangers. I'm Reynaldo Suarez.
5: Plans to build a gondola up to Mount Lady McDonald near Canmore has stirred debate on how to increase tourism in the mountains while ensuring wildlife is still supported.
8: I think that would be awesome. It's like an aha moment when you get up there.
9: Not all are in support. The land the gondola would be built on is in a protected area and is awaiting approval from the province to exempt it, allowable under the province's All-Season Resort Act aimed at boosting tourism.
10: If we allow developers to, you know, remove or change protected area boundaries to facilitate development that would not otherwise be allowed in a wildland provincial park, that really undermines our entire provincial park system.
9: In a statement, the province says the Silvertip Gondola project has been working its way through the province's regulatory system for over a decade, adding it's committed to balancing economic growth and the environment. While Stone Creek Resorts tells City News, the project is designed so the gondola passes above the wildlife corridors, and the corridors will remain intact as they are today, adding that tourism in the region exists because of the natural environment, and says this project will tie the two together. Albertans can share their thoughts on the project on the province's website until Thursday. Jillian Code, City News, Canmore.
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18: 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Queensboro Bridge has crews working again until 5 a.m., so they're doing some maintenance, and they've been doing this for months. So down to one lane each way. It gets pretty busy for 91A from Howes and same off Stewartson. Langley has overnight construction again. Highway 1 right by the 232nd Street exit, so crews are there till 5 a.m., so it gets pretty busy both east and westbound. There's the ongoing construction in South Surrey, 16th Avenue at 172nd Street, so single lane alternating. And for travelers on Broadway in Vancouver, it's still closed.

0: investigation into the breach. Good news for Shrek fans in Calgary.
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0: The storybook theater production of Shrek the Musical is being extended. The theater says the show hasn't even started yet, but they've gotten a lot of interest in it, so they're adding performances. You can get tickets for the new dates starting today. Shrek the Musical starts next week and runs through mid-July. 60 Seconds, your business news.
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6: Interest in today's April producer price index was already high amid Iran war-fueled spikes in energy costs. So yesterday's unexpectedly large jump in the April consumer price index is adding to that interest. Bloomberg Economics expects today's measure of wholesale inflation to have risen 4.9% year over year, with transportation likely the biggest contributor to core prices, reflecting higher diesel and jet fuel costs from the Iran war. Although most categories of prices are expected to rise, portfolio management fees could slip because of the stock sell-off in March related to the war. Lower tax rates may be good for you, but not as much for the efforts by the government to pay its bills. The U.S. Treasury Department says the U.S. saw a smaller budget surplus in April. Total revenue slipped 2% last month from April last year as tax receipts dropped in the wake of President Trump's signature tax cut legislation. Andrew O'Day, Bloomberg Radio.
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0: I'm Ridley Wilson. Here's what's making news right now. When will BC nurses go on strike? They voted in favor of job action, and now we're waiting to see what that will look like. An innocent bystander was shot on Monday. Calgary police have more details about the brazen shooting at a grocery store. And at 12 after...
13: She cannot walk without any type of assistance.
14: Influenza B is dominating the country, and some complications in children could surprise you.
15: Pavel Dorofeev going into hero mode for the Vegas Golden Knights to take a 3-2 series lead against the Anaheim Ducks. And the Montreal Canadiens drop a big one on home ice to the Sabres. Sports at 15.
0: All that and more for you in 60 seconds.
16: the Rogers Xfinity Internet Traffic Center. I'm Ryan Littlemark at the Queensboro Bridge. There's overnight crews working until 5 a.m. They're doing that maintenance that has been ongoing for the last few months. So

0: 101 lane each way, busy for 91A northbound from Howes, and same with off of Stewartson Way, so I would just avoid that. For traffic in Langley, there's overnight work westbound number 1 and eastbound right by 232nd Street, so crews are there till 5 a.m. In Surrey, construction on 16th Avenue at 172nd Street. It's single lane alternating, so there's a light there directing traffic. Broadway still closed off in Vancouver between Maine and Quebec because of the ongoing subway project. And now from the 1130 News Radio Weather Center, overnight, mainly cloudy, chance of rain, a low of 12. For Wednesday, it'll be cloudy in the morning with the chance of showers, some sun in the afternoon, high of 17. Thursday, partly sunny, rain returns by the evening and a high of 15. Friday, mostly cloudy with showers, a bit cooler and a high of 13. And then Saturday, back to a mix of sun and cloud and a high of 15.
1: Let's begin in BC, where around 98.2% of BC nurses voted in favor of strike action. Talks reached an impasse in April over issues like benefits, pay, and staffing shortages. Nurses have spoken to Premier David Eby about the healthcare system, and he says he understands the strain.
2: It is the nurse who is the person who is on the line for that frontline patient care day in, day out, night in, night out, working shift work, putting in the hours, feeling that personal responsibility to deliver the level of care that they want to deliver, and not always being able to do that because they might be shorthanded on a shift.
1: Eby says he's committed to sitting at the bargaining table, and an agreement will be reached to recognize the hard work nurses do for BC. Now to Calgary, where police say one of those shot on Monday night outside a Co-op grocery store was an innocent bystander. Police saying he's the one in hospital after the shooting, while the victim has been identified as 35-year-old Leslie Majid McColl, who is believed to have been the intended target and was known to police. Our Ariel O'Shea tells us more.
3: The innocent bystander shot remains in stable condition and is recovering from surgery. Staff Sergeant Mike Shute says he was simply in the wrong place at the wrong time.
4: He attempted to flee that area to safety, and he ended up being shot in the process. So there was no fault of his. He didn't try to intervene. He didn't try to assist. He tried to protect himself, and he was a victim of shooting.
3: The brazen violence has prompted a strong response from local councillor and resident in that riding, DJ Kelly.
5: I highly, strongly recommend that you go and turn yourself in today so the Calgary Police Service is not hunting you down for the rest of your miserable existence.
3: He says the situation is personal to him as his daughter was headed there moments before the shooting and he was there that same day.
5: I myself live only a couple of blocks away from here. The security camera at my house caught the 8 to 10 shots very loud and clearly. I was standing at the very spot where this happened not 2 hours beforehand before I went to a council meeting.
3: Police say they are currently looking for two active shooters and no arrests have been made. They add that there is no active threat to the public at this time. I'm Ariel O'Shea.
1: A number of people had to be taken to hospital following some kind of fight in a Surrey neighborhood. During the evening hours of Tuesday, police and ambulances were called out to a residence near 89th Avenue and 133rd Street. Several people had to be taken to hospital, but it doesn't appear there was any life injuries, according to the police. It's believed all the people knew each other and possibly were roommates. Police say this isn't related to extortion or gang activity, but they will be in the area investigating until later this morning. Will the Vancouver Whitecaps be staying or leaving? We should get a better sense today. Our Dean Rex Ziedler says Premier David Eby is going to be front and center at a meeting involving several key stakeholders.
6: And he's confident something can get done, but Eby also admits that depends on what others at the gathering are willing to make happen.
2: If the fix is in and it's going to Vegas, then just be clear with us. But if not, and I don't believe that that decision has been made, then this table is a reflection of our willingness to bring together those key partners to be creative and to find that solution.
6: The meeting will see officials with the government, the City of Vancouver, and local First Nations talk about both potential ownership issues and a bridge deal to keep the Caps at BC Place until either new owners step in or a new soccer-only stadium can be built on city-owned land. In the meantime, the Premier was showing off upgrades to BC Place, where 7 FIFA World Cup games will take to the pitch, but the cost? He says the numbers still haven't been crunched yet, but promises to release them by the end of the month. I'm Dean Rexigler.
1: BC Ferries is set to unveil its preparation plans ahead of a busy summer and the much-anticipated FIFA World Cup next month. Maria Vinca is hearing from the mayor of Nanaimo, who says he wants to see real improvements this time around, not just promises with no results.
7: Mayor Leonard Krogs has a simple ask of BC Ferries when the corporation unveils its summer plans Wednesday. With the FIFA World Cup expected to add demand beginning next month, Krog wants to hear Ferries under-promise and over-deliver.
8: It's really important that BC Ferries function well this summer because we've seen an increase in unemployment in British Columbia and on the island and in Nanaimo in particular. And so we need the folks to come to support summer jobs.
7: Krogh also wants to hear ferries explain how it will be

0: That affiliate said to have been offered a job somewhere in that structure. And again, hopefully we'll get a little more clarity on that on Wednesday or in the days to come. Let's be honest. Baseball, the Blue Jays forced the Rays to extras, but they lost 7-6. The Mariners beat the Astros 10-2. Sports at 15 and 45 past every hour. Anytime. 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
3: 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With summer weather right around the corner, BC Children's Hospital is reminding parents to secure their windows and balconies.
4: This comes after the ER at the Children's Hospital saw a 35% increase in window and balcony falls in 2025. Officials are urging the public to take steps to reduce the risk of these often tragic incidents. Here's Dr. Genevieve Ernst.
5: Unfortunately, we have seen some fatalities, especially from the higher falls. But anything above a first story can be exceedingly dangerous. And the most devastating injuries I've seen that are just so hard to see families go through are falls where children land on their heads.
4: Key actions include move anything that can be climbed on away from windows. Never underestimate a child's mobility and fasten windows. Just over the weekend, a toddler fell to her death from a high-rise apartment building in Toronto. I'm Reynaldo Suarez.
3: There is ongoing debate in Canmore. A proposed gondola is drawing both support and concern from those in the area.
6: Plans to build a gondola up to Mount Lady MacDonald, just north of Canmore, has stirred debate between how to increase tourism in the mountains while ensuring that wildlife is still supported.
7: The proposed plan would see the gondola stretch from Palliser Road, a stop at the Silvertip Village, before ascending up Mount Lady MacDonald.
8: I think that would be awesome.
7: With Alberta coming off a record year for tourism and a plan to dramatically ramp up visitor spend, the developer of the planned gondola, Stone Creek Resorts, hopes it will give tourists in the mountains more options.
8: It's like an aha moment when you get up there. For now my age, to be able to go up there and get my aha moment, but get a ride up and a ride down would be perfect.
7: But not all are in support. The land the gondola would be built on is in a protected area and is awaiting approval from the province to exempt it, allowable under the province's All-Season Resort Act aimed at boosting tourism. Jillian Code, City News, Canmore.
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13: The Rogers Xfinity Internet Traffic Center. I'm Ryan Littlemark at the Queensboro Bridge. There's overnight crews working until 5 a.m. They're doing that maintenance that has been ongoing for the last few months. So down to one lane each way. Busy for 91A northbound from Howes, and same with off of Stewartson Way. So I would just avoid that. For traffic in Langley, there's overnight work westbound number one and eastbound right by 232nd Street. So crews are there till 5 a.m. In Surrey, construction on 16th Avenue at 172nd Street. It's single lane alternating, so there's a light there directing traffic. traffic. Broadway still closed off in Vancouver between Main and Quebec because of the

0: Investigations. So far, Parker has yet to release a statement on the demand from Elections Alberta. The new show at Storybrook Theatre hasn't even started yet, and it's already selling out.
1: We'll just tackle this thing together, one little baby step at a time.
2: Really?
1: Really, really.
0: Shrek the Musical is already being extended. The theater says they've gotten so much interest, they're adding performances. Tickets are available for the new dates. The show starts next week and runs until July 12th. 60 Seconds, your business news.
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8: Interest in today's April producer price index was already high amid Iran war-fueled spikes in energy costs. So yesterday's unexpectedly large jump in the April consumer price index is adding to that interest. Bloomberg Economics expects today's measure of wholesale inflation to have risen 4.9% year over year, with transportation likely the biggest contributor to core prices, reflecting higher diesel and jet fuel costs from the Iran war. Although most categories of prices are expected to rise, portfolio management fees could slip because of the stock sell-off in March related to the war. Lower tax rates may be good for you, but not as much for the efforts by the government to pay its bills. The U.S. Treasury Department says the U.S. saw a smaller budget surplus in April. Total revenue slipped 2% last month from April last year as tax receipts dropped in the wake of President Trump's signature tax cut legislation. Andrew O'Day, Bloomberg Radio.
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0: Good morning, I'm Ridley Wilson. Here's what's making news right now. After a weekend of voting, we now know BC nurses want to strike. We're getting reaction from the premier. A Calgary city councillor is outraged after a shooting on Monday, which killed one man and injured another.
13: Zach Benson spoils the party in Montreal for Game 4 anyway, and the Golden Knights need overtime to get by the Ducks in Game 5 of their matchup. We've got all that coming up in sports at 45.
14: Tech stocks surging in pre-market trade with NVIDIA CEO Jensen Huang traveling to China along with U.S. President Donald Trump. Price for oil holding above $100 a barrel, business at 56.
0: All that and more for you in 60 seconds.
15: From the Rogers Xfinity Internet Traffic Center, I'm Ryan Littlemark. Queensboro Bridge has crews working again until 5 a.m., so they're doing some maintenance, and they've been doing this for months. So down to one lane each way. It gets pretty busy for 91A from Howes and same off Stewartson. Langley has overnight construction again. Highway 1 right by the 232nd Street exit, so crews are there till 5 a.m., so it gets pretty busy both east and westbound. There's the ongoing construction in South Surrey, 16th Avenue at 172nd Street, so single lane alternating. And for travelers on Broadway in Vancouver, it's still closed off between Maine and Quebec. There's that construction construction for the Broadway subway project.

0: Project. And now from the 1130 News Radio Weather Center, overnight to mainly cloudy with showers and a low of 12. Wednesday, it'll be cloudy in the morning. It'll be some showers and then sun in the afternoon with a high of 17. Thursday, partly sunny. Rain returns by the evening, a high of 15. Friday, mostly cloudy with rain, a bit cooler, a high of 13. And Saturday, back to a mix of sun and cloud and a high of 15.
1: Let's start off in BC, where tens of thousands of BC's unionized nurses have voted yes to job action, but it's still unclear when or if they'll walk off the job. 98.2% of the BC Nurses Union approved the strike vote. BC Premier David Eby says the government's goal is to avoid a strike.
2: Our hope is that all the parties will be coming back to the table and we'll be able to reach a resolution to avoid any kind of job action. With that said, if there is a strike taken, there are essential services agreements in relation to nurses and healthcare workers that would come into play to ensure that people get the care that they need.
1: He says he understands nurses are frustrated with current working conditions, including short staffing. Some kind of fight brought out flashing lights to a Surrey neighborhood late Tuesday. It was during the evening hours when police and ambulances visited a home near 133rd Street and 89th Avenue. Surrey police say the fight happened between people who knew each other, maybe roommates, and resulted in multiple people going to hospital. However, none of their injuries are life-threatening, according to police. Police say this is not related to extortion or gang activity. However, they will be in the area to sort out what happened. More info might be available later this morning. Monday night's deadly shooting outside a North Hill co-op in Calgary has left an innocent bystander hurt and a city councillor outraged.
3: Police say the man killed was 35-year-old Leslie Babajid Cole, who was known to police and was the intended target, but the second person is believed to have had no connection to the suspects or the victim. He remains in hospital in stable condition. Staff Sergeant Mike Shute says the shooting endangered the public.
4: Absolutely no Calgarian should feel unsafe when going about their daily business. This incident was a brazen incident, put numerous Calgarians who are grocery shopping on a Sunday, Monday evening at risk.
3: Ward 4 Councillor DJ Kelly, who lives only blocks away from the grocery store, says the shooting has left many in the area feeling uneasy, including his own family. His home security camera captured the sound of gunfire, and his daughter narrowly avoided being in the parking lot at the time. He delivered a blunt message to the suspects.
5: Please leave. Leave now. You are not the kind of person who makes Calgary one of the greatest cities in the greatest country in the world.
3: He adds that the shooting is abnormal for the neighborhood.
5: But it is an incredibly abnormal situation, and I have the absolute confidence that Calgary police will find these individuals, put them behind bars, and we can rest assured that our neighborhood is as safe as it always has been.
3: Police confirmed that the gunfire was coming from two active shooters, and they're still searching for these individuals. The investigation remains ongoing. I'm Ariel O'Shea.
1: A key meeting is set for today in the efforts to save the Vancouver Whitecaps. Our Dean Rex Edler says the meeting will see Premier Eby sit down with stakeholders like the city and local First Nations to talk about the future of the Caps.
6: Here's where the Premier is coming from ahead of the meeting.
2: Our goal is, with Major League Soccer, with the owners, is to work with them to identify what it's going to take to keep the Caps in British Columbia and to work with them, be creative, put everything on the table, and see what we can come to in terms of keeping this team here.
6: He wants a multi-year agreement. It would likely include a bridge deal for BC Place, one that would allow the MLS club to play there while a new soccer-only stadium could be built near the site of the old Hastings Racecourse. He made the statements as he unveiled the upgrades to BC Place ahead of 7 FIFA World Cup games, things like a new natural turf. But he's not talking about how much the province is paying to host our part of the tourney. Eby says that'll come in a few weeks. I'm Dean Rex Eber.
1: BC Ferries is laying out its plans for the upcoming busy summer travel season. Our Maria Vinca is speaking with a Vancouver Island mayor who wants to see a commitment to travelers who have been left in the lurch countless times.
7: With the FIFA World Cup expected to add a lot of demand beginning next month, Nanaimo Mayor Leonard Krogh will be among those keeping tabs on what's said on Wednesday.
8: I think what I'd be looking for is the outline, at least, or promise or description of a plan that says, look, if X vessel shuts down or isn't available, this is how we will respond. We have a plan in place. It's very clear. We know exactly what we're doing.
7: Krogh says that this would help address some of the frustration around BC Ferries service lately. He also wants to hear ferries under promise and then over deliver in the months ahead instead of the other way around. I'm Maria Vinca.
1: FIFA watch parties and soccer theme activities will be held in Tumbler Ridge this June. The province announced that on Tuesday that the community has been added as the seventh stop for Canada Celebrates. President of the Tumbler Ridge Youth Soccer Association, Michael Naylor, says they just

0: Park at the Queensboro Bridge. There's overnight crews working until 5 a.m. They're doing that maintenance that has been ongoing for the last few months. So down to one lane each way. Busy for 91A northbound from Howes, and same with off of Stewartson Way. So I would just avoid that. For traffic in Langley, there's overnight work westbound number 1 and eastbound right by 232nd Street. So crews are there till 5 a.m. In Surrey, construction on 16th Avenue at 172nd Street. It's single lane alternating, so there's a light there directing traffic. Broadway still closed off in Vancouver between Maine and Quebec because of the ongoing subway project. And now from the 1130 News Radio Weather Center, overnight, mainly cloudy, chance of rain, a low of 12. For Wednesday, it'll be cloudy in the morning with the chance of showers, some sun in the afternoon, a high of 17. Thursday, partly sunny, rain returns by the evening and a high of 15. Friday, mostly cloudy with showers, a bit cooler and a high of 13. And then Saturday, back to a mix of sun and cloud and a high of 15.
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3: 242 in Vancouver and 342 in Calgary. Langley RCMP are asking for your help in finding a missing 14-year-old. Goliath Burton Lai was last seen during the afternoon on Tuesday, according to a family member who contacted our station. He's described as Caucasian, 5 foot, 96 pounds, with brown hair and brown eyes. You can find a photo of him on the Langley RCMP's website. 60 seconds to top stories in sports.
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3: Good morning. I'm Ridley Wilson. Here's what's making news right now. Unionized nurses across BC want a strike. 98% say they're in favor of one. Now we're waiting to see what that will look like. An innocent bystander was caught in the crossfire Monday during a targeted shooting at a Calgary grocery store, which killed a man. That, according to police, as they continue to look for the suspects responsible. And after sports...
8: With the summer weather right around the corner, BC Children's Hospital reminding parents to secure your windows and balconies from young ones.
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9: BC boy Zach Benson scoring his fourth of the playoffs at just the right time for the Buffalo Sabres, who knock off the Canadiens in Montreal 3-2. The Sabres pick up a huge win on the road, and they tie this series at two games apiece, going back to Buffalo for Game 5. Tage Thompson scored a weird one as well. The Sabres got the breaks, although they were the better team for the most part in this game. The Vegas Golden Knights get an overtime goal from Pavel Dorofeev, the biggest goal of their season. Beat the Ducks 3-2. Golden Knights take a 3-2 series lead. They'll go to Anaheim for Game 6 on Thursday. The Minnesota Wild have been pushed to the brink by the Avalanche. They can be eliminated in Denver by the Avs in a building where Colorado has always been top. The Avs looking to punch their ticket to the Western Conference Final. They can do it Wednesday night on Sportsnet. The World Hockey Championship kicks off on Friday. Canada had to figure out an injury replacement. Matthew Barzal is out. Sidney Crosby is in. Sid looking to finish the international portion of his schedule this year on a high note after an injury forced him out of the end of the Olympics, as we all recall. But it's a shame that Barzal can't compete. Certainly a young, talented forward there. He was supposed to be one of the leaders of that group, so they bring in the ultimate leader, if you will. Baseball, the Blue Jays push the Rays to extra innings, but Toronto falls 7-6 in 10. The Mariners beat the Astros 10-2. Sports at 15 and 45 past every hour, or anytime, sportsnet.ca.
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4: 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Secure your windows. That's the message from BC Children's Hospital after seeing a 35% increase in window and balcony falls in 2025.
5: The reminder comes ahead of the summer, a time when windows are being left open for better ventilation. Tragically, a toddler fell to her death from an apartment building in central Canada over the weekend, marking the second fatal fall involving a child in Toronto in just 2 weeks. Here's Dr. Genevieve Ernst with the BC Children's Hospital.
6: What we often see is that they love to explore and they climb up on furniture and that's how they fall out. Every year, several patients. We'll have a handful of patients and deaths every year. And for me, you know, even one death a year from a window fall is just devastating and really is something we can prevent.
5: The BC Children's Hospital stresses that those bug screens aren't good at preventing child falls. Parents are urged to install window locks, remove anything that can be climbed on near windows, and talk to your young ones about the dangers. I'm Reynaldo Suarez.
4: Plans to build a gondola up to Mount Lady McDonald near Canmore has stirred debate on how to increase tourism in the mountains while ensuring wildlife is still supported.
7: I think that would be awesome. It's like an aha moment when you get up there.
8: Not all are in support. The land the gondola would be built on is in a protected area and is awaiting approval from the province to exempt it, allowable under the province's All-Season Resort Act aimed at boosting tourism.
9: If we allow developers to, you know, remove or change protected area boundaries to facilitate development that would not otherwise be allowed in a wildland provincial park, that really undermines our entire provincial park system.
8: In a statement, the province says the Silvertip Gondola project has been working its way through the province's regulatory system for over a decade, adding it's committed to balancing economic growth and the environment. While Stone Creek Resorts tells City News, the project is designed so the gondola passes above the wildlife corridors, and the corridors will remain intact as they are today, adding that tourism in the region exists because of the natural environment, and says this project will tie the two together. Albertans can share their thoughts on the project on the province's website until Thursday. Jillian Code, City News, Canmore.
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14: From the Rogers Xfinity Internet Traffic Center, I'm Ryan Littlemark. Queensboro Bridge has crews working again until 5 a.m., so they're doing some maintenance, and they've been doing this for months. So down to one lane each way. It gets pretty busy for 91A from Howes and same off Stewartson. Langley has overnight construction again. Highway 1 right by the 232nd Street exit, so crews are there till 5.

0: continuing their own investigation into the breach. Good news for Shrek fans in Calgary.
1: You definitely need some Tic Tacs or something because your breath stinks.
0: The storybook theater production of Shrek the Musical is being extended. The theater says the show hasn't even started yet, but they've gotten a lot of interest in it, so they're adding performances. You can get tickets for the new date starting today. Shrek the Musical starts next week and runs through mid-July. 60 Seconds, your business news.
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5: Good morning. Seeing a run-up for technology stocks led by the artificial intelligence trade pre-market this morning. U.S. President Donald Trump heading to China along with NVIDIA CEO Jensen Huang along for the trip. And there's big questions whether or not that frees up more trade on AI between the U.S. and China if the trip is a success. And pre-market action watching shares of NVIDIA jump to an all-time record high, $226 per share, up 2.25%. In pre-market action, Intel's up 4% after a slump yesterday. Micron Tech's up 6.25%, and Qualcomm up 4.2%. That's coming off a drop of as much as 10% in the Tuesday trade. We saw the TSX Composite yesterday gain 150 points, 0.4%, led by the energy stocks as the price for oil got back above $100 a barrel, where it's holding this morning. Canadian Natural Resources was up 4%, and Suncor up 2.3%. Also saw strength for both Nutrien and Teck Resources. Overseas this morning, the Tokyo Nikkei at another record high with another big gain, a gain of 500 points plus, 0.8%. Eurozone markets are all higher, led by the Frankfurt DAX index, up 0.9%. In the energy trade right now, we've got the price for oil down 87 cents at $101.31 a barrel. Canadian dollar steady at $72.98. Gold is up $18 at $47.05. And Bitcoin's up $400 at $81,100 U.S. At the Business Center, I'm Mike Eppel.
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0: I'm Ridley Wilson. Here's what's making news right now.
8: A high-stakes summit between superpowers with U.S. President Trump set to land in Beijing this morning ahead of a meeting with the Chinese president and a huge focus on the Iran war.
0: Thousands of nurses across BC have voted in favor of going on strike. Now we're waiting to see when they will. We're getting new details on Calgary's brazen daylight shooting from Monday. One of the people shot was an innocent bystander.
9: Paddle Dorofeev going into hero mode for the Vegas Golden Knights to take a 3-2 series lead against the Anaheim Ducks. And the Montreal Canadiens drop a big one on home ice to the Sabres. Sports at 15.

0: Morning markets seeing big gains led by the tech stocks. Tokyo's Nikkei hitting another record high. Oil holding above $100 per barrel. Business at 26.
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2: The Rogers Xfinity Internet Traffic Center. I'm Ryan Littlemark at the Queensboro Bridge. There's overnight crews working until 5 a.m. They're doing that maintenance that has been ongoing for the last few months. So down to one lane each way. Busy for 91A northbound from Howes, and same with off of Stewartson Way. So I would just avoid that. For traffic in Langley, there's overnight work westbound number one and eastbound right by 232nd Street. So crews are there till 5 a.m. In Surrey, construction on 16th Avenue at 172nd Street. It's single lane alternating, so there's a light there directing traffic. Broadway still closed off in Vancouver between Main and Quebec because of the ongoing subway project. And now from the 1130 News Radio Weather Center, overnight, mainly cloudy, chance of rain, a low of 12. For Wednesday, it'll be cloudy in the morning with the chance of showers, some sun in the afternoon, a high of 17. Thursday, partly sunny, rain returns by the evening and a high of 15. Friday, mostly cloudy with showers, a bit cooler and a high of 13. And then Saturday, back to a mix of sun and cloud and a high of 15.
1: Let's start off internationally, where a meeting of economic superpowers goes today. The war in Iran is casting a shadow over the meeting between the U.S. president and China's leader.
3: This trip is the first from an American president to China since Trump visited back in 2017. But this trip is playing out against vastly different circumstances. Trump and President Xi Jinping now sitting on different sides of an increasingly fractured geopolitical landscape, especially as it pertains to the war in Iran. To that end, President Trump had this to say before boarding Air Force One.
4: Yeah, I don't think we need any help with Iran, to be honest, Lydia. They're defeated militarily. And they'll either do the right thing or we'll finish the job.
3: But China is the largest buyer of Iranian oil and is feeling the economic impact of the closure of the Strait of Hormuz. Other issues will focus on Taiwan and trade. Now, Trump will be greeted by the Chinese president this morning. There will be a bilateral meeting with the big summit set for tomorrow. I'm Jamie Pulfer.
1: Back in Canada, specifically BC, thousands of unionized nurses across the province have voted in favor of going on strike. It remains to be seen if that'll occur. Premier David Eby says the province is entering into talks with nurses carefully and respectfully.
5: I remain optimistic that we'll reach an agreement with the nurses. Our nurses are a cornerstone of the healthcare system. There's really not a British Columbian that hasn't had a positive experience with a nurse at some point in their life. And we know how critical they are to holding our healthcare system together.
1: He says the province also knows the strain nurses are under as they're working shorthanded. News from Calgary police were updating us after a deadly shooting on Monday night. They say an innocent bystander was one of the victims shot in the brazen daylight shooting while he was trying to get to safety.
6: Police identify the dead man as 35-year-old Leslie Babajid Cole, who they say was the intended target in what investigators believed was an organized crime-related shooting. Cole was known to police. Officers say the second man shot had no connection to the violence. Here's Staff Sergeant Mike Shute.
7: It's important we want to clarify that the surviving victim is not believed to be connected to the shooting and is not known to the deceased individual. I just want to add further to that. This person is a complete innocent victim in the city of Calgary.
6: Ward 4 Councillor DJ Kelly, who lives just blocks away from the co-op, says the shooting has left the community shaken and hits close to home as his daughter narrowly missed being there.
8: My daughter, 5 minutes before the shots occurred, decided she was going to go to the grocery store and get something to eat. If it were not for infinite scrolling her cell phone, she would have been there at that exact moment in time.
6: Kelly has a strong message for those involved in the violence.
8: You may be the kind of person who this is the kind of life you lead. Very clear, simple message for you. Get the f*** out of our city.
6: Police are searching for two male suspects who are both active shooters. Anyone with information or dash cam footage is asked to come forward. I'm Arielle O'Shea.
1: A fight at a home in Surrey brought out police and ambulances Tuesday evening. Police say there was some kind of fight between people who knew each other at a residence near 133rd Street and 89th Avenue during the evening hours. A number of people had to be taken to hospital, but nothing seems to be life-threatening. SPS says this is not connected to gang activity or extortion. However, they will be investigating this through later this morning. BC Premier David Eby is making some big promises ahead of a critical meeting today about the future of the Vancouver Whitecaps. Our Dean Rex Ziedler says Eby sounds pretty confident the government can play a role in keeping the MLS team from leaving.
9: So what is Eby hoping to get across?
5: Our goal here, both in this meeting and generally, is to convey to MLS, to convey to the Whitecaps ownership, that if we work together and create the space that we will come to an agreement that will allow the Whitecaps to stay here in British Columbia.
9: What that includes is anyone's guess, but the key is likely some sort of bridge deal for BC Place that would allow the squad to play there until a new soccer-only stadium can be built on the old Hastings Racecourse site with, most likely, new owners in charge. The meeting includes stakeholders like the government, the City of Vancouver, and local First Nations. This all comes as we're about a month away from the first FIFA World Cup game at BC Place. EB was there to help unveil some of the upgrades, including new, grown in Abbotsford, natural turf. I'm Dean Reichsiedler.
1: BC Ferries is set to lay out a plan for its summer travel season and the FIFA World Cup this morning. Maria Vinca is hearing from the mayor of Nanaimo, who says results speak louder.

0: appreciate the depth of public frustration over the ferry service generally.
1: Krogh says it's really important that the ferry service performs well this summer and that ferries goes public with its contingency plans if things go sideways. I'm Maria Vinca.
2: And the BC government is bringing the excitement of the FIFA World Cup to Tumbler Ridge. The community will host a Canada Celebrates event on June 15th, which will feature watch parties, entertainment, and soccer-themed activities. Michael Naylor is the president of the Tumbler Ridge Youth Soccer Association. He says everyone is getting into the World Cup spirit.
3: We're very much a hockey community in the winter, but this is my favorite time of year because this is the start of the soccer season. So we've been growing for a little while now. We're now over 150 kids.
2: Naylor adds soccer has been a pivotal part of helping kids move forward following this year's deadly mass shooting. The province is committing $25,000 for the event. Several of Vancouver's bylaws are changing today in preparation for the FIFA World Cup. These changes will allow City Hall to install temporary event structures, remove graffiti quicker, and restrict where buskers can perform. You can also expect parts of the city to be louder for longer periods of time, with the cutoff being extended from 10 p.m. to midnight. The changes will be in effect from today until July 20th. A First Nation located downstream of the oil sands is suing Alberta and Canada, claiming cumulative industrial harms. Our Sean Amato reports.
4: Our concerns and our recommendations have fallen on deaf ears.
5: So Mikisew Cree First Nation, located downstream of Alberta's oil sands, is turning to the courts, filing a lawsuit against the federal and provincial governments. Mikisew is seeking the right to co-manage projects and damages, but the chief would not yet say how much money they want.
4: Over many decades, the pace and scale of industrial development has dramatically changed our territory. Our nation is downstream from one of the largest industrial developments in the world, and our people are living with the consequences.
5: Chief Billy Joe Tuckero believes as many as 300 people in his community have died or been made very ill since the 90s because of polluted water. Sean Amato, City News, Edmonton.
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13: From the Rogers Xfinity Internet Traffic Center, I'm Ryan Littlemark. Queensboro Bridge has crews working again until 5 a.m., so they're doing some maintenance, and they've been doing this for months. So down to one lane each way. It gets pretty busy for 91A from Howes and same off Stewartson. Langley has overnight construction again. Highway 1 right by the 232nd Street exit, so crews are there till 5 a.m., so it gets pretty busy both east and westbound. There's the ongoing construction in South Surrey, 16th Avenue at 172nd Street, so single lane alternating. And for travelers on Broadway in Vancouver, it's still closed off between Maine and Quebec. There's that construction for the Broadway subway project. And now from the 1130 News Radio Weather Center, overnight to mainly cloudy with showers and a low of 12. Wednesday, it'll be cloudy in the morning. It'll be some showers and then sun in the afternoon with a high of 17. Thursday, partly sunny. Rain returns by the evening, a high of 15. Friday, mostly cloudy with rain, a bit cooler, a high of 13. And Saturday, back to a mix of sun and cloud and a high of 15.
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2: 3:11 in Vancouver, 4:11 in Calgary. Don't let the warm weather fool you. Flu season isn't in the rear view just yet. Influenza B is now dominating across the country, and one Ontario family sharing their story, including symptoms you might not expect.
15: Once her fever broke, we thought we were on the mend, but then the next following day, she asked me to come to her room and let me know that she wasn't able to walk.
16: It's been a scary 48 hours and counting for a Burlington, Ontario family when 12-year-old Malia Mystery lost mobility in her legs. Her mother, Sapna Acharya, says what started off as a sore throat and congestion quickly escalated. And that's when they brought her to the hospital.

0: hospital.
1: Blood work indicated that she had elevated enzymes in her muscles, swelling in her body, and the doctors did say that they needed to admit her.
0: They were advised the influenza B strain can cause complications even in healthy individuals like Mystery. Dr. Craig Jenny is an infectious disease expert with the University of Calgary.
2: There is a systemic reprogramming of our immune system, sometimes our blood vessels, and just the way the body works.
0: Jenny explains influenza B typically dominates the spring and even summer months, and he says it's not too late to get your flu shot. I'm Shilpa Downton.
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3: Good morning. I'm Ridley Wilson. Here's what's making news right now. 98% of unionized nurses across BC want to strike. This after talks stalled between the union and employer in April. Now we're waiting to see what job action looks like. After a shooting at a Calgary co-op claimed the life of one man, police say they're still hunting for the suspects. And after sports...
7: Secure your windows. That's the message from BC Children's Hospital after seeing a 35% increase in window and balcony falls in 2025.
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8: You missed a good one in Vegas on Tuesday night. Olin Zellweger scored in the dying moments of regulation to give the Anaheim Ducks some life in Game 5 of a series that was tied at 2, but it was Pavel Dorofeev scoring the overtime winner for the Golden Knights. Certainly the biggest goal of Vegas' season. Lose that game, and they go down 3-2, heading off to Anaheim for Game 6 on Thursday. Instead, it's the Ducks with their backs to the wall, but they're on home ice, and they've got a chance to force a Game 7. Zach Benson scored the winning goal for the Buffalo Sabres. Tage Thompson with a weird one. Buffalo gets the bounces on the way to a 3-2 win over the Canadiens in Montreal. On the strength of that victory, the Sabres tie that series at 2 games apiece. We go back to Buffalo for Thursday, part of that doubleheader again on Sportsnet. Looking forward to that. Wednesday, Quinn Hughes in the Wild pushed to the brink by the Avalanche. The Avs can close it out at home in Denver. They've been lights out in that building all season long. The Avs looking to punch their ticket to the Western Conference Final. As for the Vancouver Canucks, we might get some clarity very soon on the front office situation. Of course, President of Hockey Ops Jim Rutherford is on his way out after the draft. Ryan Johnson, who has been the GM in the American League with that affiliate, said to have been offered a job somewhere in that structure. And again, hopefully we'll get a little more clarity on that on Wednesday or in the days to come. Let's be honest. Baseball, the Blue Jays forced the Rays to extras, but they lost 7-6. The Mariners beat the Astros 10-2. Sports at 15 and 45 past every hour. Anytime. Sportsnet.ca.
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3: 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With summer weather right around the corner, BC Children's Hospital is reminding

0: Asking parents to secure their windows and balconies.
1: This comes after the ER at the Children's Hospital saw a 35% increase in window and balcony falls in 2025. Officials are urging the public to take steps to reduce the risk of these often tragic incidents. Here's Dr. Genevieve Ernst.
2: Unfortunately, we have seen some fatalities, especially from the higher falls. But anything above a first story can be exceedingly dangerous. And the most devastating injuries I've seen that are just so hard to see families go through are falls where children land on their heads.
1: Key actions include move anything that can be climbed on away from windows, never underestimate a child's mobility, and fasten windows. Just over the weekend, a toddler fell to her death from a high-rise apartment building in Toronto. I'm Reynaldo Suarez.
0: There is ongoing debate in Canmore. A proposed gondola is drawing both support and concern from those in the area.
3: Plans to build a gondola up to Mount Lady MacDonald, just north of Canmore, has stirred debate between how to increase tourism in the mountains while ensuring that wildlife is still supported.
4: The proposed plan would see the gondola stretch from Palliser Road, a stop at the Silvertip Village, before ascending up Mount Lady MacDonald.
5: I think that would be awesome.
4: With Alberta coming off a record year for tourism and a plan to dramatically ramp up visitor spend, the developer of the planned gondola, Stone Creek Resorts, hopes it will give tourists in the mountains more options.
5: It's like an aha moment when you get up there. For now my age, to be able to go up there and get my aha moment, but get a ride up and a ride down would be perfect.
4: But not all are in support. The land the gondola would be built on is in a protected area and is awaiting approval from the province to exempt it, allowable under the province's All-Season Resort Act, aimed at boosting tourism. Jillian Code, City News, Canmore.
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10: The Rogers Xfinity Internet Traffic Center. I'm Ryan Littlemark at the Queensboro Bridge. There's overnight crews working until 5 a.m. They're doing that maintenance that has been ongoing for the last few months. So down to one lane each way. Busy for 91A northbound from Howes, and same with off of Stewartson Way. So I would just avoid that. For traffic in Langley, there's overnight work westbound number one and eastbound right by 232nd Street. So crews are there till 5 a.m. In Surrey, construction on 16th Avenue at 172nd Street. It's single lane alternating, so there's a light there directing traffic. Broadway still closed off in Vancouver between Main and Quebec because of the ongoing subway project. And now from the 1130 News Radio Weather Center, overnight, mainly cloudy, chance of rain, a low of 12. For Wednesday, it'll be cloudy in the morning with the chance of showers, some sun in the afternoon, high of 17. Thursday, partly sunny, rain returns by the evening and a high of 15. Friday, mostly cloudy with showers, a bit cooler and a high of 13. And then Saturday, back to a mix of sun and cloud and a high of 15.
0: You're listening to News Radio. A Kamloops educator is being reprimanded after an Indigenous student disclosed to her that they were sexually assaulted. The student told Cinderella Winter about the assault while she was a school counselor in 2023. However, she incorrectly assumed the incident had already been reported and did not tell the student's parent. In another incident, Winter told her students that the radiation from their cell phones would affect their ability to have children. She told them not to put their phones near their, quote, reproductive zones. Because of this, Winter is losing her certificate for 5 days. However, she is already retired. A Metro Vancouver man who has spent years trying to keep teens from the gang life says he is grieving. Cal Desange with the Kids Play Foundation says one of the teenagers killed in a gang-related hit Sunday night was a boy he'd mentored. He says the boy's single mom had reached out years ago, hoping to keep her son on the right track, and it worked for a few years.
11: He could see that his mom was struggling financially. They probably offered him some financial incentives, probably gave him straight cash. for running the drug lines, and that's the path he ended up choosing.

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2: Good morning. Seeing a run-up for technology stocks led by the artificial intelligence trade pre-market this morning. U.S. President Donald Trump heading to China along with NVIDIA CEO Jensen Huang along for the trip. And there's big questions whether or not that frees up more trade on AI between the U.S. and China if the trip is a success. In pre-market action, watching shares of NVIDIA jump to an all-time record high, $226 per share, up 2.25%. In pre-market action, Intel's up 4% after a slump yesterday. Micron Tech's up 6.25%, and Qualcomm up 4.2%. That's coming off a drop of as much as 10% in the Tuesday trade. We saw the TSX Composite yesterday gain 150 points, 0.4%, led by the energy stocks as the price for oil got back above $100 a barrel, where it's holding this morning. Canadian Natural Resources was up 4% and Suncor up 2.33%. Also saw strength for both Nutrien and Teck Resources. Overseas this morning, the Tokyo Nikkei at another record high with another big gain. Gain of 500 points plus, 0.8%. The Eurozone markets are all higher, led by the Frankfurt DAX index, up 0.9%. In the energy trade right now, we've got the price for oil down 87 cents at $101.31 a barrel. Canadian dollar steady at $72.98. Gold is up $18 at $47.05. And Bitcoin's up $400 at $81,100 U.S. At the Business Center, I'm Mike Uppold.
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9: Good morning. I'm Ridley Wilson. Here's what's making news right now.
10: A presidential showdown involving the world's biggest economies as Donald Trump and Xi Jinping prepare to meet in Beijing, with the war in Iran looming large over all of it.
9: When will BC nurses go on strike? They voted in favor of job action. Now we're waiting to see what that will look like. An innocent bystander was shot Monday. Calgary police have more details about the brazen shooting at a grocery store.
11: Zach Benson spoils the party in Montreal for Game 4 anyway, and the Golden Knights need overtime to get by the Ducks in Game 5 of their matchup. We've got all that coming up in sports at 45.
9: All that and more for you in 60 seconds.
12: From the Rogers Xfinity Internet Traffic Center, I'm Ryan Littlemark. Queensboro Bridge has crews working again until 5 a.m., so they're doing some maintenance, and they've been doing this for months. So down to one lane each way. It gets pretty busy for 91A from Howes and same off Stewartson. Langley has overnight construction again. Highway 1 right by the 232nd Street exit, so crews are there till 5 a.m., so it gets pretty busy both east and westbound. There's the ongoing construction in South Surrey, 16th Avenue at 172nd Street, so single lane alternating. And for travelers on Broadway in Vancouver, it's still closed off between Main and Quebec. There's that construction for the Broadway subway project. And now from the 1130 News Radio Weather Center, overnight to mainly cloudy with showers and a low of 12. Wednesday, it'll be cloudy in the morning. It'll be some showers and then sun in the afternoon with a high of 17. Thursday, partly sunny. Rain returns by the evening, a high of 15. Friday, mostly cloudy with rain, a bit cooler, a high of 13. And Saturday, back to a mix of sun and cloud and a high of 15.
9: Let's begin.

0: Hearn, doctors later linked to influenza B. A strain UFC infectious disease expert Dr. Craig Jenny says is dominating the country.
1: Often we think that the only individuals in our community that are at risk of influenza are either the really elderly or immunocompromised individuals, but this can impact everybody. And this is one reason why over the past several years we've seen the influenza vaccine being offered universally, because it's impossible to predict a very defined group that are the only people that are at risk.
0: Jenny says it's typical to see influenza B linger into the summer months. I'm Shilpa Downton.
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2: Good morning. I'm Ridley Wilson. Here's what's making news right now. We're waiting to see what job action looks like for thousands of nurses across BC, as over 98% voted in favor of a strike. Calgary police are still on the hunt for two suspects after a daylight shooting outside a grocery store Monday. They say one man died and an innocent bystander was sent to hospital. And after sports,
8: to reduce the risk of these often tragic falls, BC Children's Hospital out with tips to keep your kids away from windows and balconies as the summer approaches.
2: Time for sports. Here's Marcus Fitzgerald.
9: BC boys Zach Benson scoring his fourth of the playoffs at just the right time for the Buffalo Sabres, who knock off the Canadiens in Montreal 3-2. The Sabres pick up a huge win on the road, and they tie this series at two games apiece, going back to Buffalo for Game 5. Tage Thompson scored a weird one as well. The Sabres got the breaks, although they were the better team for the most part in this game. The Vegas Golden Knights get an overtime goal from Pavel Dorofeev, the biggest goal of their season. Beat the Ducks 3-2. Golden Knights take a 3-2 series lead. They'll go to Anaheim for Game 6 on Thursday. The Minnesota Wild have been pushed to the brink by the Avalanche. They can be eliminated in Denver by the Avs in a building where Colorado has always been top. The Avs looking to punch their ticket to the Western Conference Final. They can do it Wednesday night on Sportsnet. The World Hockey Championship kicks off on Friday. Canada had to figure out an injury replacement. Matthew Barzal is out. Sidney Crosby is in. Sid looking to finish the international portion of his schedule this year on a high note after an injury forced him out of the end of the Olympics, as we all recall. But it's a shame that Barzal can't compete. Certainly a young, talented forward there. He was supposed to be one of the leaders of that group, so they bring in the ultimate leader, if you will. Baseball, the Blue Jays push the Rays to extra innings, but Toronto falls 7-6 in 10. The Mariners beat the Astros 10-2. Sports at 15 and 45 past every hour. Harney Time, sportsnet.ca.
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2: 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That's the message from BC Children's Hospital after seeing a 35% increase in window and balcony falls in 2025.
8: The reminder comes ahead of the summer, a time when windows are being left open for better ventilation.

0: And tragically, a toddler fell to her death from an apartment building in central Canada over the weekend, marking the second fatal fall involving a child in Toronto in just 2 weeks. Here's Dr. Genevieve Ernst with the BC Children's Hospital.
1: What we often see is that they love to explore and they climb up on furniture and that's how they fall out. Every year, several patients. We'll have a handful of patients and deaths every year. And for me, you know, even one death a year from a window fall is just devastating and really is something we can prevent.
0: The BC Children's Hospital stresses that those bug screens aren't good at preventing child falls. Parents are urged to install window locks, remove anything that can be climbed on near windows, and talk to your young ones about the dangers. I'm Reynaldo Suarez.
2: Plans to build a gondola up to Mount Lady MacDonald near Canmore has stirred debate on how to increase tourism in the mountains while ensuring wildlife is still supported.
3: I think that would be awesome. It's like an aha moment when you get up there.
4: Not all are in support. The land the gondola would be built on is in a protected area and is awaiting approval from the province to exempt it, allowable under the province's All-Season Resort Act aimed at boosting tourism.
5: If we allow developers to, you know, remove or change protected area boundaries to facilitate development that would not otherwise be allowed in a wildland provincial park, that really undermines our entire provincial park system.
4: In a statement, the province says the Silvertip Gondola project has been working its way through the province's regulatory system for over a decade, adding it's committed to balancing economic growth and the environment. While Stone Creek Resorts tells City News, the project is designed so the gondola passes above the wildlife corridors, and the corridors will remain intact as they are today, adding that tourism in the region exists because of the natural environment, and says this project will tie the two together. Albertans can share their thoughts on the project on the province's website until Thursday. Jillian Code, City News, Canmore.
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9: From the Rogers Xfinity Internet Traffic Center, I'm Ryan Littlemark. Queensboro Bridge has crews working again until 5 a.m., so they're doing some maintenance, and they've been doing this for months. So down to one lane each way. It gets pretty busy for 91A from Howes and same off Stewartson. Langley has overnight construction again. Highway 1 right by the 232nd Street exit, so crews are there till 5 a.m., so it gets pretty busy both east and westbound. There's the ongoing construction in South Surrey, 16th Avenue at 172nd Street, so single lane alternating. And for travelers on Broadway in Vancouver, it's still closed off between Maine and Quebec. There's that construction for the Broadway subway project. And now from the 1130 News Radio Weather Center, overnight to mainly cloudy with showers and a low of 12. Wednesday, it'll be cloudy in the morning. It'll be some showers and then sun in the afternoon with a high of 17. Thursday, partly sunny. Rain returns by the evening, a high of 15. Friday, mostly cloudy with rain, a bit cooler, a high of 13. And Saturday, back to a mix of sun and cloud and a high of 15.
2: You're listening to News Radio. A retired high school counselor is losing her certificate after failing to initially report that an Indigenous student was sexually assaulted. The BC Commissioner for Teacher Regulation says it happened in 2023 in the Kamloops-Thompson School District. They say after the student told Cinderella Winter of the assault, she incorrectly assumed it had already been reported. Winter was disciplined and offered to meet with the student's family in a restitution circle. Later that year, while working as a teacher on call, Winter told her students not to put put their phones near their reproductive zones. She claimed their radiation could result in birth defects. Winter retired in 2025, but will have her certificate suspended for 5 days. An anti-gang advocate in Metro Vancouver says he was heartbroken to learn he had mentored one of the two teens who was gunned down late Sunday night and what police say was linked to organized crime and the drug trade. Cal Desange with the Kids Play Foundation says the teen single mom reached out to him 3 years ago, saying she didn't want

0: Friday. Alberta's rate is even higher at 14.7%. Florence Begerton with the Students' Commission of Canada says that's well above the pre-pandemic average.
1: It's twice as much as the general population's unemployment rate. So really we're seeing like this specific case happening for our youth who are trying to get jobs, like they are wanting to work, but are just facing barriers to get that employment right now.
0: The commission is calling on the government and private sector to boost collaboration, create more work-integrated learning programs, and put more youth in touch with employers. There was an earthquake Tuesday afternoon off the northern coast of BC. It was magnitude 4, and it was felt slightly on eastern Haida Gwaii, but no damage is reported or expected. There was another quake on Sunday, except it was off the western side of Haida Gwaii. It happened just after 1:30 p.m. There are indications of struggles when it comes to the Elections Alberta investigation into the data breach of the electors list. David Parker, who's linked to the Centurion project, is not being helpful. The chief electoral officer says Parker has not agreed to follow orders or to stop using the list. Officials say that's making it harder to fully address how the data may have been misused. The RCMP and provincial privacy officer are continuing their own investigation into the breach. Good news for Shrek fans in Calgary.
2: You definitely need some Tic Tacs or something because your breath stinks.
0: The storybook theater production of Shrek the Musical is being extended. The theater says the show hasn't even started yet, but they've gotten a lot of interest in it, so they're adding performances. You can get tickets for the new dates starting today. Shrek the Musical starts next week and runs through mid-July. 60 Seconds, your business news.
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11: Good morning. Seeing a big run-up in computer chip companies and tech stocks in pre-market trade this morning with the U.S. president on his way to China and has a number of the leaders of the world's biggest, most valuable companies in the tech sector and investment firms on that trip as well. Traders thinking that this will lead to trade deals that could release and reduce some of the restrictions on NVIDIA, for example, trading with China. And that stock is up by about 2.5% in pre-market trade and indicated at an all-time record high in the early going. It's coming off a gain already where it set a record, as did Apple and some of the others. We did see a mixed performance in the Tuesday session for the North American markets, although the TSX had a good performance, up by 150 points. So far this morning, the NASDAQ futures up 270 points. That's a jump of more than 0.8%. The slowdown in shipments of oil coming from the Middle East could be a boom time for American producers. Details from Bloomberg in New York.
12: Crude production in the U.S. is expected to jump to a record next year. Some domestic producers are beginning to ramp up output in response to higher oil prices. As the war blocks the Strait of Hormuz and cuts off millions of barrels of crude from buyers around the globe, America has become a key alternative supplier to the world. U.S. crude exports have hit record highs. This morning, the price of oil in the U.S. is at $101 a barrel. Courtney Donahoe, Bloomberg Radio.
11: 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The price for gold up $16 at 47.02. 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
4: I'm Ridley Wilson. Here's what's making news right now.
5: President versus President, Donald Trump and Xi Jinping meeting in China. The world's two mega economies and the war in Iran casting a shadow over the trip.
4: After a weekend of voting, we now know BC nurses want to strike. We're hearing reaction from the premier. A Calgary city councillor is outraged after a shooting on Monday, which killed one man and injured another.
6: Pavel Dorofeev going into hero mode for the Vegas Golden Knights to take a 3-2 series lead against the Anaheim Ducks. And the Montreal Canadiens drop a big one on home ice to the Sabres. Sports at 15.
4: All that and more for you in 60 seconds.
7: The Rogers Xfinity Internet Traffic Center. I'm Ryan Littlemark at the Queensboro Bridge. There's overnight crews working until 5 a.m. They're doing that maintenance that has been ongoing for the last few months. So down to one lane each way. Busy for 91A northbound from Howes, and same with off of Stewartson Way. So I would just avoid that. For traffic in Langley, there's overnight work westbound number one and eastbound right by 232nd Street. So crews are there till 5 a.m. In Surrey, construction on 16th Avenue at 172nd Street. It's single lane alternating, so there's a light there directing traffic. Broadway still closed off in Vancouver between Maine and Quebec because of the ongoing subway project. And now from the 1130 News Radio Weather Center, overnight, mainly cloudy, chance of rain, a low of 12. For Wednesday, it'll be cloudy in the morning with the chance of showers, some sun in the afternoon, high of 17. Thursday, partly sunny, rain returns by the evening and a high of 15. Friday, mostly cloudy with showers, a bit cooler and a high of 13. And then Saturday, back to a mix of sun and cloud and a high of 15.
4: Let's start off internationally, where global superpowers will meet today in Beijing. The U.S. president and China's leader are set to talk about economic pressures, with the war in Iran expected to be a big topic.
5: President Donald Trump expected to land in Beijing soon in the countdown to this meeting with President Xi Jinping. But the war in Iran is casting a shadow over this whole trip.
8: They get a lot of their oil from that area. We've had no problem. And he's been a friend of mine. He's been somebody that we get along with. And I think you're going to see that good things are going to happen.
5: But we know that China is a friend to Iran. President Trump expected to try to encourage President Xi to try and push Iran to open the Strait of Hormuz and perhaps even towards a peace deal, although he claims he doesn't need the help. I'm Jamie Pulfer.
4: Back in Canada, specifically BC, tens of thousands of the province's unionized nurses have voted yes to job action. But it's still unclear when or if they'll walk off the job. 98.2% of union members approved this strike vote. Premier David Eby says the government's goal is to avoid a strike.
9: Our hope is that all the parties will be coming back to the table and we'll be able to reach a resolution to avoid any kind of job action. With that said, if there is a strike taken, there are essential services agreements in relation to nurses and healthcare workers that would come into play to ensure that people get the care that they need.
4: He says he understands nurses are frustrated with current working conditions, including short staffing. Some kind of fight brought out flashing lights to a Surrey neighborhood late Tuesday. It was during the evening hours when police and ambulances visited a home near 133rd Street and 89th Avenue. Surrey police say the fight happened between people who knew each other, maybe roommates, and resulted in multiple people going to hospital. However, none of their injuries are life-threatening, according to police. Police say this is not related to extortion or gang activity. However, they will be in the area to sort out what happened, and more info might be available later this morning. Monday night's deadly shooting outside a North Hill co-op in Calgary has left an innocent bystander hurt and a city councillor outraged.
10: Police say the man killed was 35-year-old Leslie Babajid Cole, who was known to police and was the intended target, but the second person is believed to have had no connection to the suspects or the victim. He remains in hospital in stable condition. Staff Sergeant Mike Shute says the shooting endangered the public.
11: And absolutely no Calgarian should feel unsafe when going about their daily business. This incident was a brazen incident, put numerous Calgarians who are grocery shopping on a Sunday, Monday evening at risk.
10: Ward 4 Councillor DJ Kelly, who lives only blocks away from the grocery store, says the shooting has left many in the area feeling uneasy, including his own family. His home security camera captured the sound of

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5: Good morning. I'm Ridley Wilson. Here's what's making news right now. Unionized nurses across BC want to strike. 98% say they're in favor of one. Now we're waiting to see what that looks like. An innocent bystander was caught in the crossfire Monday during a targeted shooting at a Calgary grocery store, which killed a man. That, according to police, as they continue to look for those responsible. And after sports,
6: with the summer weather right around the corner, BC Children's Hospital reminding parents to secure your windows and balconies from young ones.
5: Time for sports. Here's Marcus Fitzgerald.
7: You missed a good one in Vegas on Tuesday night. Olin Zellweger scored in the dying moments of regulation to give the Anaheim Ducks some life in Game 5 of a series that was tied at 2, but it was Pavel Dorofeev scoring the overtime winner for the Golden Knights. Certainly the biggest goal of Vegas' season, lose that game, and they go down 3-2, heading off to Anaheim for Game 6 on Thursday. Instead, it's the Ducks with their backs to the wall, but they're on home ice, and they've got a chance to force a Game 7. Zach Benson scored the winning goal for the Buffalo Sabres. Tage Thompson with a weird one. Buffalo gets the bounces on the way to a 3-2 win over the Canadiens in Montreal. On the strength of that victory, the Sabres tie that series at 2 games apiece. We go back to Buffalo for Thursday, part of that doubleheader again on Sportsnet. Looking forward to that. Wednesday, Quinn Hughes in the Wild pushed to the brink by the Avalanche. The Avs can close it out at home in Denver. They've been lights out in that building all season long. The Avs looking to punch their ticket to the Western Conference Final. As for the Vancouver Canucks, we might get some clarity very soon on the front office situation. Of course, President of Hockey Ops Jim Rutherford is on his way out after the draft. Ryan Johnson, who has been the GM in the American League with that affiliate, said to have been offered a job somewhere in that structure. And again, hopefully we'll get a little more clarity on that on Wednesday or in the days to come. Let's be honest. Baseball, the Blue Jays forced the Rays to extras, but they lost 7-6. The Mariners beat the Astros 10-2. Sports at 15 and 45 past every hour. 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
5: 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With summer weather right around the corner, BC Children's Hospital is reminding parents to secure their windows and balconies.
6: This comes after the ER at the Children's Hospital saw a 35% increase in window and balcony falls in 2025. Officials are urging the public to take steps to reduce the risk of these often tragic incidents. Here's Dr. Genevieve Ernst.
12: Unfortunately, we have seen some fatalities, especially from the higher falls. But anything above a first story can be exceedingly dangerous. And the most devastating injuries I've seen that are just so hard to see families go through are falls where children land on their heads.
6: Key actions include move anything that can be climbed on away from windows, never underestimate a child's mobility, and fasten windows. Just over the weekend, a toddler fell to her death from a high-rise apartment building in Toronto. I'm Reynaldo Suarez.
5: There is

0: If your pain keeps coming back, don't wait it out. Book a free foot assessment at Kintec. We'll find the source of the problem so it doesn't come back.
1: Good morning. Seeing a big run-up in computer chip companies and tech stocks in pre-market trade this morning with the U.S. president on his way to China and has a number of the leaders of the world's biggest, most valuable companies in the tech sector and investment firms on that trip as well. Traders thinking that this will lead to trade deals that could release and reduce some of the restrictions on NVIDIA, for example, trading with China. And that stock is up by about 2.5% in pre-market trade and indicated at an all-time record high in the early going. It's coming off a gain already where it set a record, as did Apple and some of the others. We did see a mixed performance in the Tuesday session for the North American markets, although the TSX had a good performance, up by 150 points. But so far this morning, the NASDAQ futures up 270 points. That's a jump of more than 0.8%. The slowdown in shipments of oil coming from the Middle East could be a boom time for American producers. Details from Bloomberg in New York.
2: Crude production in the U.S. is expected to jump to a record next year. Some domestic producers are beginning to ramp up output in response to higher oil prices. As the war blocks the Strait of Hormuz and cuts off millions of barrels of crude from buyers around the globe, America has become a key alternative supplier to the world. U.S. crude exports have hit record highs. This morning, the price of oil in the U.S. is at $101 a barrel. Courtney Donahoe, Bloomberg Radio.
1: 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The price for gold up $16 at 47.02. 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
8: I'm Ridley Wilson. 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
9: A high-stakes summit between superpowers with U.S. President Trump set to land in Beijing this morning ahead of a meeting with the Chinese president and a huge focus on the Iran war.
8: Thousands of nurses across BC have voted in favor of going on strike, now are waiting to see if they will. And at 42 after.
10: Once her fever broke, we thought we were on the mend, but then the next day she wasn't able to walk.
11: Flu season isn't over, and there's some lesser-known symptoms that could surprise you.
12: Zach Benson spoils the party in Montreal for Game 4 anyway, and the Golden Knights need overtime to get by the Ducks in Game 5 of their matchup. We've got all that coming up in sports at 45.
1: U.S. stock futures moving up with tech stocks surging to all-time record highs. Price for oil still above $102 a barrel. And we'll get another look at U.S. inflation with a producer price gauge due in this morning. Business at 56.
8: All that and more for you in 60 seconds.
13: From the Rogers Xfinity Internet Traffic Center, I'm Ryan Littlemark. Queensboro Bridge has crews working again until 5 a.m., so they're doing some maintenance, and they've been doing this for months. So down to one lane each way. It gets pretty busy for 91A from Howes and same off Stewartson. Langley has overnight construction again. Highway 1 right by the 232nd Street exit, so crews are there till 5 a.m., so it gets pretty busy both east and westbound. There's the ongoing construction in South Surrey, 16th Avenue at 172nd Street, so single lane alternating. And for travelers on Broadway in Vancouver, it's still closed off between Maine and Quebec. There's that construction for the Broadway subway project. And now from the 1130 News Radio Weather Center, overnight to mainly cloudy with showers and a low of 12. Wednesday, it'll be cloudy in the morning. It'll be some showers and then sun in the afternoon with a high of 17. Thursday, partly sunny. Rain returns by the evening, a high of 15. Friday, mostly cloudy with rain, a bit cooler, a high of 13. And Saturday, back to a mix.

0: of sun and cloud and a high of 15.
1: Let's begin internationally, where a meeting of economic superpowers goes today. The war in Iran is casting a shadow over the talks between the U.S. president and China's leader.
2: This trip is the first from an American president to China since Trump visited back in 2017. But this trip is playing out against vastly different circumstances. Trump and President Xi Jinping now sitting on different sides of an increasingly fractured geopolitical landscape, especially as it pertains to the war in Iran. To that end, President Trump had this to say before boarding Air Force One.
3: Yeah, I don't think we need any help with Iran, to be honest, Lydia. They're defeated militarily. And they'll either do the right thing or we'll finish the job.
2: But China is the largest buyer of Iranian oil and is feeling the economic impact of the closure of the Strait of Hormuz. Other issues will focus on Taiwan and trade. Now, Trump will be greeted by the Chinese president this morning. There will be a bilateral meeting with the big summit set for tomorrow. I'm Jamie Pulfer.
1: Back in Canada, specifically BC, thousands of unionized nurses across the province have voted in favor of going on strike. It remains to be seen if that'll occur. Premier David Eby says the province is entering into talks with nurses carefully and respectfully.
4: I remain optimistic that we'll reach an agreement with the nurses. Our nurses are a cornerstone of the healthcare system. There's really not a British Columbian that hasn't had a positive experience with a nurse at some point in their life. And we know how critical they are to holding our healthcare system together.
1: He says the province also knows the strain nurses are under as they're working shorthanded. News from Calgary police were updating us after a deadly shooting on Monday night. They say an innocent bystander was one of the victims shot in the brazen daylight shooting while he was trying to get to safety.
5: Police identify the dead man as 35-year-old Leslie Babajid Cole, who they say was the intended target in what investigators believed was an organized crime-related shooting. Cole was known to police. Officers say the second man shot had no connection to the violence. Here's Staff Sergeant Mike Shute.
6: It's important we want to clarify that the surviving victim is not believed to be connected to the shooting and is not known to the deceased individual. I just want to add further to that. This person is a complete innocent victim in the city of Calgary.
5: Ward 4 counselor DJ Kelly, who lives just blocks away from the co-op, says the shooting has left the community shaken and hits close to home as his daughter narrowly missed being there.
7: My daughter, 5 minutes before the shots occurred, decided she was going to go to the grocery store and get something to eat. If it were not for infinite scroll, her cell phone, she would have been there at that exact moment in time.
5: Kelly has a strong message for those involved in the violence.
7: You may be the kind of person who this is the kind of life you lead. Very clear, simple message for you. Get the f*** out of our city.
5: Police are searching for two male suspects who are both active shooters. Anyone with information or dash cam footage is asked to come forward. I'm Arielle O'Shea.
1: A fight at a home in Surrey brought out police and ambulances Tuesday evening. Police say there was some kind of fight between people who knew each other at a residence near 133rd Street and 89th Avenue during the evening hours. A number of people had to be taken to hospital, but nothing seems to be life-threatening. SPS says this is not connected to gang activity or extortion. However, they will be investigating this through later this morning. BC Premier David Eby is making some big promises ahead of a critical meeting today about the future of the Vancouver Whitecaps. Sardine Rex Ziedler says Eby sounds pretty confident the government can play a role in keeping the MLS team from leaving.
8: So what is Eby hoping to get across?
4: Our goal here, both in this meeting and generally, is to convey to MLS, to convey to the Whitecaps ownership, that if we work together and create the space, that we will come to an agreement that will allow the Whitecaps to stay here in British Columbia.
8: What that includes is anyone's guess, but the key is likely some sort of bridge deal for BC Place that would allow the squad to play there until a new soccer-only stadium can be built on the old Hastings Racecourse site with, most likely, new owners in charge. The meeting includes stakeholders like the government, the City of Vancouver, and local First Nations. This all comes as we're about a month away from the first FIFA World Cup game at BC Place. Eby was there to help unveil some of the upgrades, including new, grown in Abbotsford, natural turf. I'm Dean Reichsiedler.
1: BC Ferries is set to lay out a plan for its summer travel season and the FIFA World Cup this morning. Amaria Vinca is hearing from the mayor of Nanaimo, who says results speak louder than projections.
9: Wednesday's news conference is definitely going to cast a shadow, with a lot of tourists expected to take the ferry, as well as people on Vancouver Island heading here to see matches at BC Place. Nanaimo Mayor Leonard Krogh hopes Wednesday's news conference will see BC Ferries under-promise so they can over-deliver.
10: People who are planning their summer holidays in particular need and want certainty. It's just like the

0: plane to Mexico. You want to know it's going to leave on time. And so that's crucial. The fact they're doing this tells you that I think they're coming to appreciate the depth of public frustration over the ferry service generally.
1: Krogh says it's really important that the ferry service performs well this summer and that ferries goes public with its contingency plans if things go sideways. I'm Maria Vinca.
2: And the BC government is bringing the excitement of the FIFA World Cup to Tumbler Ridge. The community will host a Canada Celebrates event on June 15th, which will feature watch parties, entertainment, and soccer-themed activities. Michael Naylor is the president of the Tumbler Ridge Youth Soccer Association. He says everyone is getting into the World Cup spirit.
3: We're very much a hockey community in the winter, but this is my favorite time of year because this is the start of the soccer season. So we've been growing for a little while now. We're now over 150 kids.
2: Naylor adds soccer has been a pivotal part of helping kids move forward following this year's deadly mass shooting. The province is committing $25,000 for the event. Several of Vancouver's bylaws are changing today in preparation for the FIFA World Cup. These changes will allow City Hall to install temporary event structures, remove graffiti quicker, and restrict where buskers can perform. You can also expect parts of the city to be louder for longer periods of time, with the cutoff being extended from 10 p.m. to midnight. The changes will be in effect from today until July 20th. A First Nation located downstream of the oil sands is suing Alberta and Canada, claiming cumulative industrial harms. Our Sean Amato reports.
4: Our concerns and our recommendations have fallen on deaf ears.
5: So Mikisew Cree First Nation, located downstream of Alberta's oil sands, is turning to the courts, filing a lawsuit against the federal and provincial governments.

0: low of 12. For Wednesday, it'll be cloudy in the morning with the chance of showers. Some sun in the afternoon, high of 17. Thursday, partly sunny. Rain returns by the evening and a high of 15. Friday, mostly cloudy with showers. A bit cooler and a high of 13. And then Saturday, back to a mix of sun and cloud and a high of 15.
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2: 4:41 in Vancouver. Don't let the warm weather fool you. Flu season isn't in the rear view just yet. Influenza B now dominating the country, and one Ontario family is sharing their story, including symptoms you might not expect.
3: Once her fever broke, we thought we were on the mend, but then the next following day, she asked me to come to her room and let me know that she wasn't able to walk.
4: It's been a scary 48 hours and counting for a Burlington, Ontario family when 12-year-old Malia Mystery lost mobility in her legs. Her mother, Sapna Acharya, says what started off as a sore throat and congestion quickly escalated. And that's when they brought her to the hospital.
3: Blood work indicated that she had elevated enzymes in her muscles, swelling in her body, and the doctors did say that they needed to admit her.
4: They were advised the influenza B strain can cause complications even in healthy individuals like Mystery. Dr. Craig Jenny is an infectious disease expert with the University of Calgary.
5: There is a systemic reprogramming of our immune system, sometimes our blood vessels, and just the way the body works.
4: Jenny explains influenza B typically dominates the spring and even summer months, and he says it's not too late to get your flu shot. I'm Shilpa Downton.
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2: Good morning. I'm Ridley Wilson. Here's what's making news right now. 98% of all unionized nurses across BC want a strike. This after talks stalled between the union and their employer in April. Now we're waiting to see what job action looks like. After a shooting at a Calgary co-op claimed the life of a man, police say they're still hunting for suspects. And after sports...
8: Secure your windows. That's the message from BC Children's Hospital after seeing a 35% increase in window and balcony falls in 2025.
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9: BC boy Zach Benson scoring his fourth of the playoffs at just the right time for the Buffalo Sabres, who knock off the Canadiens in Montreal 3-2. The Sabres pick up a huge win on the road, and they tie this series at two games apiece, going back to Buffalo for Game 5. Tage Thompson scored a weird one as well. The Sabres got the breaks, although they were the better team for the most part in this game. The Vegas Golden Knights get an overtime goal from Pavel Dorofeev, the biggest goal of their season. Beat the Ducks 3-2. Golden Knights take a 3-2 series lead. They'll go to Anaheim for Game 6 on Thursday. The Minnesota Wild have been pushed to the brink by the Avalanche. They can be eliminated in Denver by the Avs in a building where Colorado has always been top. The Avs looking to punch their ticket to the Western Conference Final. They can do it Wednesday night on Sportsnet. The World Hockey Championship kicks off on Friday. Canada had to figure out an injury replacement. Matthew Barzal is out. Sidney Crosby is in. Sid looking to finish the international portion of his schedule this year on a high note after an injury forced him out of the end of the Olympics, as we all recall. But it's a shame that Barzal can't compete. Certainly a young, talented forward there. He was supposed to be one of the leaders of that group, so they bring in the ultimate leader, if you will. Baseball, the Blue Jays push the Rays to extra innings, but Toronto falls 7-6 in 10. The Mariners beat the Astros 10-2. Sports at 15 and 45 past every hour, or anytime, sportsnet.ca.
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6: 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Secure your windows. That's the message from BC Children's Hospital after seeing a 35% increase in window and balcony falls in 2025.
7: The reminder comes ahead of the summer, a time when windows are being left open for better ventilation. Tragically, a toddler fell to her death from an apartment building in central Canada over the weekend, marking the second fatal fall involving a child in Toronto in just 2 weeks. Here's Dr. Genevieve Ernst with the BC Children's Hospital.
8: What we often see is that they love to explore and they climb up on furniture and that's how they fall out. Every year, several patients, we'll have a handful of patients and deaths every year. And for me, you know, even one death a year from a window fall is just devastating and really is something we can prevent.
7: The BC Children's Hospital stresses that those bug screens aren't good at preventing child falls. Parents are urged to install window locks, remove anything that can be climbed on near windows, and talk to your young ones about the dangers. I'm Reynaldo Suarez.
6: Plans to build a gondola up to Mount Lady McDonald near Canmore has stirred debate on how to increase tourism in the mountains while ensuring wildlife is still supported.
9: I think that would be awesome. It's like an aha moment when you get up there.
10: Not all are in support. The land the gondola would be built on is in a protected area and is awaiting approval from the province to exempt it, allowable under the province's All-Season Resort Act aimed at boosting tourism.
11: If we allow developers to, you know, remove or change protected area boundaries to facilitate that development that would not otherwise be allowed in a wildland provincial park, that really undermines our entire provincial park system.
10: In a statement, the province says the Silvertip Gondola project has been working its way through the province's regulatory system for over a decade, adding it's committed to balancing economic growth and the environment. While Stone Creek Resorts tells City News, the project is designed so the gondola passes above the wildlife corridors, and the corridors will remain intact as they are today, adding that tourism in the region exists because of the natural environment, and says this project will tie the two together. Albertans can share their thoughts on the project on the province's website until Thursday. Jillian Code, City News, Canmore.
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16: 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Queensboro Bridge has crews working again until 5 a.m. So they're doing some maintenance, and they've been doing this for months. So down to one lane each way. It gets pretty busy for 91A from Howes and same off Stewartson. Langley has overnight construction again. Highway 1 right by the 232nd Street exit, so crews are there till 5 a.m. So it gets pretty busy both east and westbound. There's the ongoing construction in South Surrey, 16th Avenue at 172nd Street, so single lane alternating. And for travelers on Broadway in Vancouver, it's still closed off between Maine and Quebec. There's that construction construction for the Broadway subway project. And now from the 1130 News Radio Weather Center, overnight to mainly cloudy with showers and a low of 12. Wednesday, it'll be cloudy in the morning. It'll be some showers and then sun in the afternoon with a high of 17. Thursday, partly sunny. Rain returns by the evening, a high of 15. Friday, mostly cloudy with rain, a bit cooler, high of 13. And Saturday, back to a mix of sun and cloud and a high of 15.
6: You're listening to News Radio. A retired high school counselor is losing her certificate after failing to initially report that an Indigenous student was sexually assaulted. The BC Commissioner for Teacher Regulation says it happened in 2023 in the Kamloops-Thompson School District. They say after the student told Cinderella Winter of the assault, she incorrectly assumed it had already been reported. Winter was disciplined and offered to meet with the student's family in a restitution circle. Later that year, while working as a teacher on call, Winter told her students not to put their phones near their reproductive zones. She claimed their radiation could result in birth defects. Winter retired in 2025, but will have her certificate suspended for 5 days. An anti-gang advocate in Metro Vancouver says he was heartbroken to learn he had mentored one of the two teens who was gunned down late Sunday night and what police say was linked to organized crime and the drug trade. Cal Desange with the Kids Play Foundation says the teen single mom reached out to him 3 years ago, saying she didn't want to lose her child to the streets. Desange says he was a good kid.
2: He would participate in our programs regularly, in some cases as a ref, a coach, a mentor in various capacities. He was tutoring kids. He was helping with art therapy. He was playing soccer with them. He was playing basketball with them.
6: But he says it's clear those in the gang life offered him the money his family needed. The son of a 79-year-old man who was struck in Surrey on Monday says his father is in hospital recovering from serious injuries. It happened just after 3 p.m. at 79th Avenue and King George Boulevard. But Andrew Gill says his father has a long road to recovery.
3: A lot of bruises, broken bones. So he's going to have hip surgery probably today or tomorrow. And then the knee surgeries will follow after that. So, yeah, it's going to take time.
6: The Surrey Police Service is asking anyone who was there and has dash cam footage to come forward. Three young people are now out of hospital after a fatal crash on 118th Street and 75A Avenue in Delta last Saturday afternoon. Police have provided us with an update asking the driver or owner of a Tesla involved in the collision to contact them. The driver of the other vehicle died before they were transported for treatment. Investigators still haven't figured out how the crash happened. Calgary police are reminding drivers to slow down as the city heads into a busy summer. There have been 10 fatal crashes in 5 pedestrian deaths so far this year, both higher than the same time last year. Inspector Rob Patterson says motorcycles are back on roads, and there have already been serious injury crashes in the last few weeks.
17: Motorcycles are starting to appear out on the roads, but unfortunately, within the last about 2-3 weeks, we've had 3 serious injury collisions involving motorcycles. Luckily, none of those people have lost their lives, but at least 2 of them are never going to be the same again after those collisions. And certainly, speed and the driving habits of those motorcyclists certainly have a factor involved in those collisions.
6: Patterson also says car shows need to be held in legal parking lots without any speeding, stunting, or racing. Abbotsford police need your help in finding a missing teen who has not been seen or heard from for over 2 weeks. 14-year-old Malcolm Gerbrand was last seen around 5 p.m. at High Street Mall on April 26. Police describe him as 5'2", about 100 pounds, with blonde hair and blue eyes. He was last seen wearing a camouflage hoodie, black jeans, and black running shoes. You can find a picture of him on the Abbotsford Police's X page. A student's lobby group is calling for action after another spike in national youth unemployment rate. It increased to 14.3% on Friday. Alberta's rate is even higher at 14.7%. Florence Begerton with the Students' Commission of Canada says that's well above the pre-pandemic average.
18: It's twice as much as the general population's unemployment rate. So really we're seeing like this specific case happening for our youth who are trying to get jobs. Like they are wanting to work, but are just facing barriers to get that employment right now.
6: The commission is calling on the government and private sector to boost collaboration, create more work-integrated learning programs, and put more youth in touch with employers. There was an earthquake Tuesday afternoon off the northern coast of BC. It was magnitude 4, and it was felt slightly on eastern Haida Gwaii, but no damage is reported or expected. There was another quake on Sunday, except it was off the western side of Haida Gwaii. It happened just after 1:30 p.m. There are indications of struggles when it comes to the Elections Alberta investigation into the data breach of the electors list. David Parker, who's linked to the Centurion project, is not being helpful. The chief electoral officer says Parker has not agreed to follow orders or to stop using the list. Officials say that's making it harder to fully address how the data may have been misused. The RCMP and provincial privacy officer are continuing their own investigation into the breach. Good news for Shrek fans in Calgary.
19: You definitely need some Tic Tacs or something because your breath stinks.
6: The storybook theater production of Shrek the Musical is being extended. The theater says the show hasn't even started yet, but they've gotten a lot of interest in it, so they're adding performances. You can get tickets for the new dates starting today. Shrek the Musical starts next week and runs through mid-July.

0: July. In 60 seconds for business news. After that, Amy Beeman has what's new for you in Vancouver. Thank you for spending your morning with me. I'm Redley Wilson.
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5: Good morning. Seeing a big run-up in computer chip companies and tech stocks in pre-market trade this morning with the U.S. president on his way to China and has a number of the leaders of the world's biggest, most valuable companies in the tech sector and investment firms on that trip as well. Traders thinking that this will lead to trade deals that could release and reduce some of the restrictions on NVIDIA, for example, trading with China. And that stock is up by about 2.5% in pre-market trade and indicated at an all-time record high in the early going. It's coming off a gain already where it set a record, as did Apple and some of the others. We did see a mixed performance in the Tuesday session for the North American markets, although the TSX had a good performance, up by 150 points. But so far this morning, the NASDAQ futures up 270 points. That's a jump of more than 0.8%. The slowdown in shipments of oil coming from the Middle East could be a boom time for American producers. Details from Bloomberg in New York.
6: Crude production in the U.S. is expected to jump to a record next year. Some domestic producers are beginning to ramp up output in response to higher oil prices. As the war blocks the Strait of Hormuz and cuts off millions of barrels of crude from buyers around the globe, America has become a key alternative supplier to the world. U.S. crude exports have hit record highs. This morning, the price of oil in the U.S. is at $101 a barrel. Courtney Donahoe, Bloomberg Radio.
5: Our dollar this morning at 73.03 is steady. The price for gold up $16 at 47.02. 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
6: Good morning. It is Wednesday, May 13th. I'm Amy Beeman. Cloudy skies, 14 degrees in Vancouver. Here's what's happening right now.
7: Another strike vote gets underway today with BC's 911 call takers set to decide if they want to walk the picket lines.
6: The premier says he's hopeful a deal can be made before BC nurses take any job action. Multiple people sent to hospital after a fight at a home in Surrey.
8: A high-stakes summit between superpowers with U.S. President Trump set to land in Beijing this morning ahead of a meeting with the Chinese president and a huge focus on the Iran war.
9: Pavel Dorofeev going into hero mode for the Vegas Golden Knights to take a 3-2 series lead against the Anaheim Ducks, and the Montreal Canadiens drop a big one on home ice to the Sabres. Sports at 15.
10: Oil holding above $102 a barrel. And another report on U.S. inflation due this morning. Business at 26.
6: It's 5:01 now to the 11:30 Rogers Xfinity Internet Traffic Center. Good morning, Leah Halayev.
11: Good morning, Amy. It's pretty quiet out there right now this Wednesday morning. I don't have any stalls or collisions to mention to our listeners and our commuters out there. Of course, if you spot something, star 1130, pound 1130, give me a call. Let me know what you are seeing out there. If you're headed towards the Massey Tunnel, we look great at a Delta. No delays through the tube and into Richmond. Southbound looks fine. Alex Fraser Bridge, not seeing any issues here in either direction. Same deal for the Queensboro Bridge, very light volume. Stalawasam, same situation. Portman looks good at a Surrey Langley, no slowdowns through the Burnaby Lake stretch. Ironworkers, Lionsgate Bridge, Richmond Bridges look fine. I do want to mention, though, starting at about 7 this morning, there will be the closure of Alberta Street again in Vancouver for sewer upgrades from West 49th to West 46th. Should be from 7 a.m. to 5 p.m. It is going to run through the summer months as well, so just a warning there. In Abbotsford, crews are replacing the interchange of Highway 11, which is Sumas Way on Highway 1. So, yes, lane closures, speed limit changes, a whole bunch of situations as that continues to move on. And also in North Vancouver, we do have some crews that will be working on the shoulder, not blocking any lanes between Lynn Valley and Mountain Highway. I tend to see it back up sometimes. It's just people slowing down. But as far as I am aware, no lanes are blocked. 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Checking out the weather forecast. Morning showers, afternoon sunshine, though, with a high of about 18. Partly cloudy tonight with a low of 10. Thursday, we're expecting mainly clouds with some showers and a high of 16. And currently at the airport, Amy, it is 13 degrees.
6: Thank you, Leah. 11:30 news time, 5:03. BC's 911 call takers will start voting today on whether to strike. 1130's Ben Bouguera reports the union says chronic staffing shortages, high call volumes, and the intensity of the work have pushed members to a breaking point.
7: And according to the emergency communications professionals of BC, the job can be stressful under the best of conditions, with members answering over 2 million calls per year. Elizabeth Bowker is a lecturer at UBC's Sauder School of Business. She says people in these types of jobs have a calling to help people, but being overworked is unsustainable.
12: I was a single parent myself, and if you're a single parent, you can't just not go get your children. But if that's the culture around you and other people are calling on family and their spouse and they're doing that extra 4 hours all the time, it can create a real conflict in the workforce.
7: Now, Ecom 911 tells 1130 News Radio they respect the union's right to conduct a strike vote, but remain optimistic a fair deal can be reached. adding a mediator could support both parties in reaching an agreement. I'm Ben Bugera.
6: Meantime, Premier David Eby is hopeful thousands of unionized

0: nurses in this province and its employer will get a deal done soon.
1: Certainly our goal here with any of our crucial healthcare workers or people in essential services is to avoid a strike. And so our hope is that all the parties will be coming back to the table and we'll be able to reach a resolution to avoid any kind of job action.
0: Yesterday, the union announced its members voted 98.2% in favor of walking off the job. But because nurses aren't essential service, any strike action would be limited. We're expecting more details today from police in Surrey following a report that a number of people were assaulted at a home around 89th and 133rd Street last night. The SPS says it's possible they were roommates or just people who knew each other. Several people were taken to the hospital with varying injuries, none of them serious. Once we get an update on this, we'll let you know. The province says extortion cases have declined in recent months, but fighting the crisis in BC is the government's top public safety priority. The Minister of Public Safety, CBSA officials, and multiple police chiefs held a meeting yesterday to discuss the issue. There was a call for a coordinated effort across law enforcement agencies in Canada to keep case numbers low. Surrey has been the hotbed for extortions. So far this year, there have been nearly 100 reported. It is 5:05, cloudy, and 14 degrees in Vancouver. You may have heard it yesterday evening. Thunder rolled through many neighborhoods across the region. Let's bring in 1130 News Radio meteorologist Michael Coos in the Penfolds Roofing and Solar Weather Center.
2: After a hot, humid day yesterday, a cold front triggered a line of thunderstorms across the lower mainland yesterday, with the most active weather up against the mountains on the North Shore into the Tri-Cities. Several lightning strikes reported. Now remember, lightning safety. If you can hear thunder, you're close enough to the storm to be struck by lightning.
0: Michael will be here with a full look at your five-day forecast at 5:51. We're going to get a better idea this morning of how prepared BC Ferries is to handle the busy summer season. The service will be outlining its plans at 11 a.m. at the Tawasin Ferry Terminal. BC Ferries has been in some murky waters for a few months after repeated vessel breakdowns and long delays. Stay with us for more on their comments later this morning on air and online at vancouver.citynews.ca. It looks like your Vancouver Canucks will have a new look front office with an announcement expected today. Their internal hire will be flanked by a couple of local legends.
3: Titles are fluid these days, but all signs point to Ryan Johnson becoming general manager, or whatever they decide to call him. He's been with the team since 2013 with the assistant GM that recently fired Patrick Alvin, while also running the show for Abbotsford's Calder Cup win a year ago. But above him, Henrik and Daniel Sedin. Word is they will be running the Canucks as part of the announcement. Elliot Friedman on the new 32 Thoughts podcast.
4: I think they're going to be above him on the food chain. I don't know whether they're going to be co-presidents of hockey ops or what, but I think they are going to be above Johnson and he's going to be the GM.
3: Once it's official, what next? Maybe a summer of further change and, of course, selecting third overall at the draft in June. I'm Simon Bennett.
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0: Seven more people in Ontario have been asked to isolate in connection with a deadly hantavirus outbreak linked to a South Atlantic cruise from Argentina. That

0: now sitting on different sides of an increasingly fractured geopolitical landscape, especially as it pertains to the war in Iran. To that end, President Trump had this to say before boarding Air Force One.
1: Yeah, I don't think we need any help with Iran, to be honest, Lydia. They're defeated militarily, and they'll either do the right thing or we'll finish the job.
0: But China is the largest buyer of Iranian oil and is feeling the economic impact of the closure of the Strait of Hormuz. Other issues will focus on Taiwan and trade. Now, Trump will be greeted by the Chinese president this morning. There will be a bilateral meeting with the big summit set for tomorrow. I'm Jamie Pulfer.
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2: Thank you, Leah. 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
5: Well, Amy, I don't have any problems out there right now as for stalls or crashes, but you can always give me a call at star 1130 or pound 1130 if you do come upon any issues out there. For volume-wise, we're still looking good this morning. No big backups for the Massey Tunnel northbound. We look great for the 91 for the Alex Fraser Bridge. Queensborough Bridge, light volume into New West. Same deal for the Stalo Awesome, Portman. I'm not seeing any issues. Out of Surrey and Langley westbound, all the way through the Burnaby Lake stretch. Ironworkers, Lionsgate Bridge, the Richmond Bridges. Not seeing any slowdowns. We do starting at about 7 this morning in North Vancouver. Crews will be working on the cut in both directions between Lynn Valley Road and Mountain Highway. And they'll be on the shoulder, but kind of causing a visual distraction. That's what we've been seeing lately. So it'll be from 7 a.m. till 9 p.m. Also in Vancouver, Alberta Street will be closed from West 49th to West 46th. And that's an ongoing project throughout the summer days. And that's going to be just weekdays from 7 a.m. to 5 p.m. So expect that closure. We also have crews replacing the interchange of Highway 11, Sumas Way on Highway 1. So expect some lane closures here as well and speed limit changes in the area. 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Let's check out the forecast. Morning showers, afternoon sunshine though with a high of 18. Partly cloudy tonight, a low of 10. Mainly cloudy with some showers for Thursday with a high of a 16. And at the airport, we're still sitting at 13 degrees, Amy.
2: Thank you very much, Leah. 11:30 news time. It is 5:13. A couple of late night talk shows will go dark on May 21st. That's the final night of The Late Show with Stephen Colbert. Both Jimmy Kimmel and Jimmy Fallon will not air an episode that night, so Colbert gets more of the audience. Seth Meyers is off until June. Colbert announced last year that the show was ending after what many believe was a Donald Trump-led decision by CBS. Coming up next, we've got your top headlines and a look at sports. Stanley Cup playoffs continue. Rough night for Montreal. 11:30 news time, 5:13.

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4: Cloudy skies, 14 degrees in Vancouver. Good morning, I'm Amy Beeman. Here's what's happening right now. A strike vote starts today for 911 call takers. The union says members are dealing with chronic staffing shortages, high call volumes, and an intense workload. This is a day after it was announced nurses voted 98.2% in favor of job action. Multiple people had to be taken to hospital after a fight at a home near 133rd Street and 89th Avenue in Surrey last night. Police say the people knew each other and this is not connected to gang activity or extortion. It is 5:15, time for 1130 News Radio Sports. From Sportsnet 650, the home of the Canucks, here's Marcus Fitzgerald.
5: You missed a good one in Vegas on Tuesday night. Olin Zellweger scored in the dying moments of regulation to give the Anaheim Ducks some life in Game 5 of a series that was tied at 2, but it was Pavel Dorofeev scoring the overtime winner for the Golden Knights. Certainly the biggest goal of Vegas' season. Lose that game, and they go down 3-2, heading off to Anaheim for Game 6 on Thursday. Instead, it's the Ducks with their backs to the wall, but they're on home ice, and they've got a chance to force a Game 7. Zach Benson scored the winning goal for the Buffalo Sabres. Tage Thompson with a weird one. Buffalo gets the bounces on the way to a 3-2 win over the Canadiens in Montreal. On the strength of that victory, the Sabres tie that series at 2 games apiece. We go back to Buffalo for Thursday, part of that doubleheader again on Sportsnet. Looking forward to that. Wednesday, Quinn Hughes in the Wild pushed to the brink by the Avalanche. The Avs can close it out at home in Denver. They've been lights out in that building all season long. The Avs looking to punch their ticket to the Western Conference Final. As for the Vancouver Canucks, we might get some clarity very soon on the front office situation. Of course, President of Hockey Ops Jim Rutherford is on his way out after the draft. Ryan Johnson, who has been the GM in the American League with that affiliate, said to have been offered a job somewhere in that structure. And again, hopefully,

0: get a little more clarity on that on Wednesday or in the days to come. Let's be honest. Baseball, the Blue Jays forced the Rays to extras, but they lost 7-6. The Mariners beat the Astros 10-2. Sports at 15 and 45 past every hour, anytime. 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
3: You're listening to 1130 News Radio. Good morning. It is 5:18. I'm Amy Beeman. The BC government is bringing the excitement of the FIFA World Cup to Tumbler Ridge. The community will host an event on June 15th, which will feature watch parties. Michael Naylor is the president of the Tumbler Ridge Youth Soccer Association. He says everyone is getting into the spirit.
4: We're very much a hockey community in the winter, but this is my favorite time of year because this is the start of the soccer season. So we've been growing for a little while now. We're now over 150 kids.
3: Naylor adds soccer has been a pivotal part in helping kids move forward following February's mass shooting. The province is investing $25,000 for the event. King Charles is delivering the UK government agenda as the job of Britain's Prime Minister hangs in the balance.
5: King Charles III will deliver the government's new programme for the coming year to lawmakers with all the pomp and historic trappings that accompany the ceremonial opening of Britain's Parliament. The question, though, is will Prime Minister Keir Starmer be around to implement it? And even if he survives the latest government crisis, whether he will have the authority to push the proposals through Parliament? The pressure on Starmer has only increased since a Monday speech to party supporters, promoted as the first leg of his fight back. But it was criticised as tone-deaf and lacking the bold policies needed to tackle Britain's problems. I'm Charles de Ledesma.
3: A licensed addiction counsellor who helped sell ketamine to actor Matthew Perry is set to be sentenced today. Prosecutors are asking for Eric Fleming to be sentenced to 2.5 years in prison. The defense wants 3 months in prison. He has pleaded guilty. Fleming connected Perry with a drug dealer who has already been sentenced to 15 years in prison. Coming up in 60 seconds, traffic and weather together on the ones. 1130 News Time, 520.
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8: Still looking pretty good right now out there, Amy. Of course, if you're driving around and you spot a stall or a crash, give me a call at star 1130 or pound 1130. Light volume still for the Massey Tunnel at a delta. We're looking good on the 99 through the tube and into Richmond. Same deal for the Alex Fraser Bridge. I'm not seeing any bunching of volume yet on the 91. Queensboro Bridge looks great into New West, as does the Stalawasm. There's just a little bit of volume northbound approaching 128. That's it. Portman still looks good out of Surrey and Langley westbound through the Burnaby Lake stretch. Ironworkers, Lionsgate Bridge, Richmond Bridge is not not seeing any issues. We do have sewer upgrades happening on Alberta Street starting at 7 this morning in Vancouver. Will be closed from West 49 to West 46. That'll run through the summer months as well, just during the weekdays from 7 a.m. to 5

0: p.m. Crews are replacing the interchange of Highway 11, which is Sumas Way in Abbotsford. So expect some lane closures and speed limit changes. And also in North Van on the cuts in both directions between Lynn Valley Road and Mountain Highway. Crews will be working on the shoulder again from 7 a.m. to 9 p.m. It's just a visual distraction. They're not actually blocking any lanes. Traffic is brought to you by Central City Fun Parks, BC's largest indoor fun park with bowling, laser tag, mini golf, roller skating, family go-karts, and a giant arcade. Central City Fun Park in Surrey. Let's check out the five-day forecast. Morning showers, afternoon sunshine today with a high of about 18. Partly cloudy overnight, low of 10. Mainly cloudy with showers for Thursday, high of 16. Showers again for Friday with a high of 13. Morning showers for Saturday, but afternoon sunshine with a high of 15. And then Sunday, a mix of sun and cloud with a high of 16. 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
1: Thank you very much, Leah. 11:30 news time, 5:22. Coming up at the bottom of the hour, another healthcare related strike vote starts today. This time, the province's 911 call takers will cast their ballots. The union says members are dealing with chronic staffing shortages, high call volumes, and an intense workload. Yesterday, it was announced that nurses voted 98.2% in favor of walking off the job. We'll have those details and other top stories coming up at 5:30.
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1: Mark your calendars. Outdoor pool and beach season officially kicks off in Vancouver this Saturday. That's when New Brighton and Second Beach pools open, and registration for the first sessions opens today at noon. 25% of spaces will be held for drop-ins. Kitts Pool is scheduled to open in mid-June. This Saturday is also when lifeguards start patrolling 9 city beaches. This week, Family Services of Greater Vancouver is recognizing victims and survivors of crime. Victim support worker Liz Smith says human trafficking can often be hidden in plain sight, with traffickers using manipulation and coercive control, making the crimes difficult to detect.
3: I think a really important thing to recognize is that human trafficking is a domestic issue that happens here in Canada. It's not just something that happens in other countries or that we see, like we actually have victims here in the Lower Mainland in Canada who are experiencing this right now.
1: She adds young people approached with offers of money or luxury items should listen to their gut and recognize if something feels too good to be true. The four astronauts who captured the world's attention during their historic journey to the far side of the moon last month will bring their space lore to Ottawa today.
4: Canadian astronaut Jeremy Hansen and his American Artemis II crewmates have a series of events in the capital, including a scheduled meeting with Prime Minister Mark Carney. Their 10-day mission took Hansen, Mission Commander Reid Wiseman, and astronauts Victor Glover and Christina Cook farther from Earth than any humans before them. Following their meeting with Carney, the crew will then visit the Canadian Museum of Nature to meet with some area school students. They're also scheduled to take part in a sold-out public discussion about their mission at the National Arts Centre. Karen Rebo, The Canadian Press.
1: It's time to feel the need for speed again with a Tom Cruise classic back on the big screen for just 1 week.
5: Top Gun is officially returning to theaters today, marking the film's 40th anniversary.
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7: Trust your instincts. 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Just do.
5: The OG Top Gun earned over $350 million at the box office. The 2022 sequel earned about $1.5 billion worldwide and earned 6 Academy Award nominations. The re-release comes as momentum builds for Top Gun 3, currently in development at Paramount. You can watch the Top Gun movie today until May 20th at Cineplex theaters across Canada. I'm Eva Fragiscados.
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0: $2 a barrel to start the day. It spiked yesterday. Strait of Hormuz remains closed. Ceasefire still in effect between the U.S. and Iran, but still no resolution. The price for oil holding up here as Middle East tensions continue to simmer. And the Brent North Sea crude price is above $107 a barrel. The International Energy Agency this morning warning that global observed inventories fell at a rate of about 4 million barrels a day for March and April, and that is just going to make it even more difficult to rebuild those stockpiles if and when the Strait of Hormuz reopens for shipping activity. We have the markets, meantime, betting big on the Trump trip to China, accompanied by the big CEOs of NVIDIA, Alphabet, and Apple, along with Boeing CEO. These companies might be doing some big deals on this three-day visit to China, including potentially trade that could be opened up between the U.S. and China on artificial intelligence. The Boeing company also expecting to ink some big aircraft sales. The price for gold this morning is up $18. Our Canadian dollar steady at 73.01. We're minutes away from another reading on U.S. inflation. The producer price inflation gauge will be in from the Bureau of Labor Statistics. Yesterday, it was the consumer price index that showed Americans paying 3.8% more for goods in April than a year ago, led by big spikes for gasoline, food, and airfares. The producer price gauge is a wholesale level of inflation before it gets to consumers, and that could show the longer-term trends in the pricing market. The Canadian dollar at 73 cents even. The price for Bitcoin down $400 at $80,200 U.S. At the Business Center, I'm Mike Eppel.
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4: Good morning. It is Wednesday, May 13th. I'm Amy Beeman. Cloudy skies, 14 degrees in Vancouver. Here's what's happening right now.
6: Unionized 911 call takers are set to cast their vote today on whether to go on strike after talks broke down with their employer.
4: A fight in a home in Surrey sent several people to hospital last night. BC Ferries says it has a plan to handle the busy upcoming summer travel season. And Vancouver's outdoor swimming pools open up this weekend and reservations start today.
7: Zach Benson spoils the party in Montreal for Game 4 anyway, and the Golden Knights need overtime to get by the Ducks in Game 5 of their matchup. Got all that coming up in sports at 45.
0: Tech stocks seeing a big bounce this morning on optimism that the Trump trip to China will yield big contracts, and a reading on U.S. wholesale inflation just rolling in and moving the market. Business at 56.
4: It's 5:31 now to the 11:30 Rogers Xfinity Internet Traffic Center with Leah Halayev.
8: Well, we had a caller call in, Amy, and say that there was a fire on Main Street northbound, just north of Southeast Marine Drive, and northbound is blocked, and I can see that in my cameras. I do see a police vehicle there, so not sure exactly what's on fire, but we had reports of a structure fire, so if you have more information, *1130#1130, do give me a call. If you're headed towards the Massey Tunnel right now, northbound, you look great at Nevada Delta, not seeing any delays into Richmond. Alex Fraser Bridge still looking good, not seeing any bunching of volume on the 91 at 72nd just yet. Queensboro Bridge looks fine into New West. All awesome, just minor volume northbound approaching.

0: 128, that's it. Once you're past that, you're in great shape, but even that's not that slow. Over at the Portman Bridge, still smooth sailing out of Surrey and Langley westbound through the Burnaby Lake stretch as well. Ironworkers Line Skate Bridge, no issues there. The Richmond Bridges as well look great. But of course, if you do spot any problems, you can always give me a call at star 1130 or pound 1130. Let me know what you are seeing. I do want to mention a north van on the cut. Crews will be working on the shoulder again in both directions between Lynn Valley Road and Mountain Highway. They're not blocking traffic, just kind of a visual distraction. And that'll be from 7 a.m. till 9 p.m. And also Alberta Street will be shut down again from West 49 to West 46, and that's from 7 a.m. to 5 p.m. This is an ongoing project weekdays through the summer months as well. Traffic is brought to you by Combined Comfort System, where you get heat pumps like the Mitsubishi Hyperheat Cold Climate Heat Pump, fully functional even at minus 25 degrees, vancouverheatpumps.ca.
1: And now over to the Penfolds Roofing and Solar Weather Center, and we say a very good morning to meteorologist Michael Coos.
2: Yeah, great morning to you too, Amy. It was an active evening last night with a bit of a light show, but especially lots of rumble of thunder, mainly up over the mountains, but lightning strikes across the lower mainland. This morning, we still have showers around, not as active. Temperatures are mild with the cloud cover and some wet weather, 13, 14 degrees for much of the area. Heading into the afternoon, won't be nearly as warm or as humid as yesterday, but still up to a seasonal 17, 18 degrees. I should see some sun developing into the afternoon. Tomorrow, we'll get the return of the showers through the afternoon with a high of 16. Weekend forecast coming up. Currently, it's 13 with light rain in Abbotsford, 13 a YV. VR this afternoon up to 18.
1: 11:30 news time, 5:33. Labor disputes in BC are continuing this morning as 911 call takers are set to vote on whether to strike. 11:30's Ben Bugera reports the union says workers are facing burnout and intense workplace stress.
3: The emergency communications professionals of BC say this is a symptom of chronic staffing shortages and increasing call volumes. Elizabeth Bowker is a lecturer at UBC's Sauder School of Business. She says call takers have a calling to help others, but they can't do that effectively if they're overworked and don't feel valued by their employer.
4: This is why we see a high attrition rate in these really high pressure caring environments, because it is so difficult to say, no, I'm not helping these people in need, when that's what you're called to do, that's what you're hired to do, and it's what you're driven to do.
3: Ecom 911 tells 1130 News Radio they're optimistic a deal can be reached and will be working with the BC Labor Relations Board to ensure critical 911 service remains uninterrupted in the event of any planned job action. I'm Ben Bugera.
1: Meantime, when it comes to tens of thousands of unionized BC nurses, the premier hopes a deal gets done before job action takes place. David Eby says he understands how burnt out nurses say they are.
5: Well, it's clear, I think, in my conversations with nurses, is that they are feeling a huge amount of the strain of our healthcare system and an issue that is present not just here in British Columbia, but across the country and across North America of a shortage of healthcare workers.
1: The BCNU has voted overwhelmingly to take job action, but because they are an essential service, they are limited in what they can do. Several people were taken to hospital following an assault at a home in Surrey last night. It happened around 89th and 133rd. We're expecting more details from investigators today. So far, the SPS has only said everyone involved knew each other and they may have been roommates. We'll let you know once we get an update, both on air and online at vancouver.citynews.ca. Following a big meeting yesterday between local police chiefs, the Minister of Public Safety, and CBSA officials, the province says fighting extortions remains a top priority. The BC government says numbers have dropped, but it's still an ongoing problem. Extortions predominantly target the South Asian community, including businesses. Most of the cases are in Surrey, where nearly 100 have been reported so far this year. It is 5:36, 14 degrees, cloudy skies in Vancouver, and thunderstorms hit Metro Vancouver yesterday evening, rumbling across the region. Let's chat with meteorologist Michael Coos in the Penfolds Roofing and Solar Weather Center.
2: That line of active weather has pushed off into the interior. Still seeing several lightning strikes this morning in and around the Castlegar area and to the north in the mountains. And it's been so dry, it's likely we'll see at least some fires started with all those lightning strikes moving to the east and through the tinder-dry mountainous regions in central and eastern BC.
1: Michael will be back in just a few minutes with your forecast. BC Ferries says it has plans for how the company will handle the upcoming busy travel season. The service will roll out its summer readiness goals this morning at 11 at the Tawasin Ferry Terminal. It comes after months of vessel breakdowns and lengthy delays for travelers. Check back in with us later this morning.

0: for an update. Get ready to meet the new bosses for the Vancouver Canucks, including two you know very well. Reports indicate we're close to the unveiling of the Sedins as heads of hockey operations, with an internal hire reporting to them.
1: You all know Henrik and Daniel Sedin. It appears they will oversee the moves the Canucks make, with Ryan Johnson acting as general manager. And even though multiple candidates went through the process, Johnson may have been the guy all along. Sportsman's Elliot Friedman on 32 Thoughts.
2: 1 year ago, Ryan Johnson was the GM of their Abbotsford team in the American Hockey League. They won the Calder Cup. They said to him, "You're a big part of our future. We're giving you a new deal. We're giving you a raise, and we don't want you to talk to anybody else." So a year ago, this was like the organizational wonder boy, for lack of a better term.
1: Remember when they took Edmonton to 7 games? That was 2 years ago. It feels like 20, doesn't it? Out of the postseason since, with the league's worst record this year. Lots of work to do, including the draft. Vancouver selects third overall in June. I'm Simon Bennett.
0: To the hantavirus situation, and 7 more people in Ontario are in isolation after being connected to a deadly outbreak on a cruise ship from Argentina. There are more than a dozen people in isolation in this country, including at least 4 in BC. Hantavirus infections have reached 11 confirmed cases worldwide, with at least 3 deaths.
3: Everything Vancouver.
0: Vancouver is kicking off the May-long weekend by opening up 2 of its outdoor pools. New Brighton and Second Beach pools will open Saturday, and registrations for the first sessions open today at noon. Drop-in spaces will be limited. Kitts Pool is scheduled to open in mid-June. Lifeguards will also begin patrolling 9 of the city's beaches this weekend, fewer than previous years due to budget cuts. You could win $1,300 in the 1130 News Radio Weather Guarantee, brought to you by Hero Home Care. Tune in at 7:11. Find out if meteorologist Michael Coos will add another $100 to the jackpot, or if he has to give it all away. Your 1130 Border Report is next.
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6: Only 5 minutes right now, Amy, for Peace Arch Pack Highway and Sumas heading into the States. Aldergrove hasn't opened up. Back into Canada, 5 minutes as well for the 3 crossings. But you can always find your latest border wait time anytime at vancouver.citynews.ca/border.
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6: Well, we have reports of a structure fire in Vancouver, Amy. This is on Main Street, just north of Southeast Marine Drive. And we had reports northbound was blocked, and I could see it in the camera, but it looks like maybe it has reopened. But I do still see some flashing lights. So if you can update me on the situation, what's on fire? Is it still blocked? Star 1130, pound 1130. Give me a call. I do appreciate the updates. If you're headed towards the Massey Tunnel right now, northbound at a Delta, you look great through the tube and into Richmond. Alex Fraser Bridge is seeing that little bit of volume northbound just south of 70. Second to north of 72nd, then it opens up. Feeder routes look great. No slowdowns for the Queensboro Bridge, but the Stalawasm, just a little bit of volume approaching 128th. But now I'm seeing a backup here for Highway 17.

0: Westbound. It looks like the backup starts from around 125A all the way past the Stalawasam Bridge, just short of Tannery. What is going on here? Do we have an idea? Star 1130, pound 1130. Give me a call if you're in that area. Over at the Portman Bridge, we're looking pretty good here out of Surrey and Langley Westbound all the way through the Burnaby Lake Stretch. Ironworkers Lionsgate Bridge, Richmond Bridge is not seeing any issues. 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
1: 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Meteorologist Michael Coos, that thunder scared my dog last night.
2: I mean, as long as nobody was hurt.
1: Okay. Nobody was hurt, but we were out walking and it was loud.
2: Yeah, no, there were some pretty, it was more than just rumbles. It was claps. Rumbles up in the mountains, some claps, some lightning strikes in and around the air. A report of lightning strike at the turf in behind Windsor Secondary on the North Shore. And more than that, now that active weather, it slid off to the east. We do still have lightning striking areas into eastern BC, southeastern BC, especially this morning. Showers lingering on the south coast. We're getting wet weather across the lower mainland. A trailing trough is almost up to Nanaimo, and then after that wave starts to clear out. Should see sun into the afternoon today. Not as hot or as humid as yesterday, 17, 18 degrees maximum. Tomorrow we're back into showers for the afternoon. Colder air setting up for the weekend. Friday, showers and only up to about 13 degrees. I'll let you know if we're going to get any sun in that weekend mix coming up shortly. Currently, it is raining lightly in Abbotsford. It's 13 degrees, light rain in Coquitlam, and 14 degrees, the afternoon high up to 18.
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1: 11:30 news time, 5:43. Lawyers for the hit medical drama The Pitt have submitted a final briefing to defeat claims in courts that the series is a knockoff of ER. The defendants, including actor Noah Wiley, say The Pitt is just a derivative of ER and claim the whole thing is baseless, adding outside of both the shows being in a hospital setting, the two shows are nothing alike. Wiley, by the way, was also on ER. Coming up next, we've got your top headlines in sports. It's 5:44.
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1: Late showers, 14 degrees in Vancouver. Good morning, I'm Amy Beeman. Here's what's happening right now. Another healthcare-related strike vote starts today. This time, the province's 911 call takers will cast their ballots. The union says employees are dealing with burnout and workplace stress. Premier David Eby says he's hopeful BC's nurses and their employer will get a deal done before any job action starts. He says he understands how burnt out nurses say they are. Nurses voted 98.2% in favor of walking off the job. Coming up after sports.
9: A presidential showdown involving the world's biggest economies as Donald Trump and Xi Jinping prepare to meet in Beijing, with the war in Iran looming large over all of it.
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10: BC boy Zach Benson scoring his fourth of the playoffs at just the right time for the Buffalo Sabres, who knock off the Canadiens in Montreal 3-2. The Sabres pick up a huge win on the road, and they tie this series at two games apiece, going back to Buffalo for Game 5. Tage Thompson scored a weird one as well. The Sabres got the breaks, although they were the better team for the most part in this game. The Vegas Golden Knights get an overtime goal from Pavel Dorofeev, the biggest goal of their season, beat the Ducks 3-2. Golden Knights take a 3-2 series lead. They'll go to Anaheim for Game 6.

0: on Thursday. The Minnesota Wild have been pushed to the brink by the Avalanche. They can be eliminated in Denver by the Avs in a building where Colorado has always been top. The Avs looking to punch their ticket to the Western Conference Final. They can do it Wednesday night on Sportsnet. The World Hockey Championship kicks off on Friday. Canada had to figure out an injury replacement. Matthew Barzal is out. Sidney Crosby is in. Sid looking to finish the international portion of his schedule this year on a high note after an injury forced him out of the end of the Olympics, as we all recall. But it's a shame that Barzal can't compete. Certainly a young, talented forward there. He was supposed to be one of the leaders of that group, so they bring in the ultimate leader, if you will. Baseball, the Blue Jays push the Rays to extra innings, but Toronto falls 7-6 in 10. The Mariners beat the Astros 10-2. Sports at 15 and 45 past every hour, or anytime, sportsnet.ca.
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5: It's a showdown of the world's two biggest economies today in China, with the U.S. president making a visit. It's the first time Donald Trump has gone there in a decade, and as our Jamie Palfer reports, it's a very different atmosphere.
7: The war with Iran is pulling a lot of the focus this time, but President Trump downplayed the need for China's help in ending the conflict.
8: We're going to have a long talk about it. I think he's been relatively good, to be honest with you.
7: Now, China has skin in the game, being the biggest buyer of Iranian oil, and shipping through the Strait of Hormuz still impacted. Taiwan is also going to be a big topic. All of this after Prime Minister Mark Carney traveled to China back in January amid the changing global trade dynamics. I'm Jamie Pulfer.
5: Closer to home, Tumbler Ridge will be taking part in the FIFA World Cup festivities next month. The province is committing $25,000 to host a Canada Celebrate event in the community. President of the Tumbler Ridge Youth Soccer Association, Michael Naylor, says they really need this following February's mass shooting.
9: We've been through a lot over the last years, I'm sure everyone's heard. Soccer has really been a pivotal piece of getting the kids back together again and really moving forward.
5: The Canada Celebrates event will be held on June 15th. Coming up in 60 seconds, traffic and weather together on the ones. 11:30 News Time, 5:50.
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12: Well, we're going to start in Surrey right now, Amy, because I found the culprit of what's backing up traffic on Highway 17. It is train arms that are down in between the Stalowassan Bridge and Old Yale Road, affecting you in both directions. So they are completely down. Westbound traffic is crawling from Bridgeview Drive, and eastbound is slow from Tannery. So hopefully they get these fixed shortly, because that is just going to stack up traffic as the morning rush continues. I could use an update.

0: here in Vancouver on that structure fire on Main Street, just north of Southeast Marine Drive. A main was blocked last check, and looking in my cameras, it looks like maybe one lane's getting through. If you have an idea what's on fire, if it's still on fire, or if we're still dealing with that blockage, please do give me a call at star 1130, pound 1130. Massey Tunnel traffic still looks good, though, at a Delta northbound. The Alex Fraser Bridge picked up more volume, or slow from 64th to north of 72nd. Feeder routes aren't too bad. Queensboro Bridge looks good into New West at this time. For the Stalawasin Bridge northbound, a little bit of volume now approaching 128th. Once you're past that intersection, you look fine into New West. Portman Bridge out of Surrey and Langley westbound, not looking too bad through the Burnaby Lake stretch. Ironworkers, Lionsgate Bridge, Richmond Bridge is not seeing any major slowdowns. But of course, if you have any updates, star 1130, pound 1130, give me a call. 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
1: Thanks, Leah. Now to the Penfolds Roofing and Solar Weather Center. Meteorologist Michael Coos, we've got some showers already. How's the rest of our five-day forecast?
2: Well, there's more showers in the five-day forecast. Not as active as last evening, but not absolutely clear, that's for sure. We will see some sunny breaks. Even today, these showers are more of a morning event. The afternoon, the sun returns, gets up to 18 degrees. Starts off dry tomorrow. Next wave, weak trough along the coast, should trigger a few showers in the afternoon or evening, or afternoon and evening, likely on Thursday with a high of 16. Showers linger into Friday. Friday looks like the most consistently damp day, not pouring again. And it's cool as well, possibly the coolest day at just 13 degrees. Saturday, we'll see the return of the sun in the afternoon. If we see precipitation on Saturday, it's more of a morning event. Mix of sun and cloud on Sunday with a warmer high back to seasonal at 16. Currently, it's 12 degrees in Fort Langley, raining lightly 13, and light rain in Burnaby this afternoon up to 18.
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1: 11:30 news time, 5:54. Family Services of Greater Vancouver is bringing attention to the issue of human trafficking as they recognize victims and survivors of Crime Week. Victim support worker Liz Smith says working with survivors takes time, and it's all about building trust.
3: One of the biggest challenges that we actually see is a distrust in service providers and law enforcement. So oftentimes when survivors come forward, their stories are quite sensational, and it can be difficult for people to believe that these things actually happen. We know for a fact that they do.
1: She says some key indicators of possible human trafficking in youth include withdrawal and isolation, as well as noticeable behavior changes. 2 years after the deadly collapse of Baltimore's Key Bridge, the U.S. Justice Department has filed criminal charges against the operator of the cargo ship that crashed into it, claiming the company ignored safety issues and lied to investigators. The indictment, claiming the company and the ship's technical supervisor falsified inspection records. L. Chris Stewart is a lawyer for victims' families.
4: If the DOJ wouldn't have found what was going on and brought these charges, we would have never seen the purposeful destruction of materials, the purposeful hiding of what really caused this tragedy.
1: The collapse killed 6 people. The 9/11 Memorial and Museum has announced it will add a 7th moment of silence during the 25th commemoration ceremony to honor those who have died of illnesses related to their time at or near the World Trade Center site. Bridget Gormley's father, a firefighter who survived the collapse of the towers, died 15 years later from 9/11 related cancer.
5: So it's going to be the perfect educational opportunity to let the world know, let America know beyond New York, that people are still getting sick and dying from 9/11.
1: Since the attacks, 9,000 more lives have been lost due to those illnesses. That's 3 times more than the initial death toll. 1130 News Radio, your Market Minute is next.
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1: 11:30 news time, 5:56. 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Here is Mike Eppel.
8: Well, if American consumers aren't feeling the effects of inflation yet, they will this summer. The

0: This reading on wholesale inflation, the producer price gauge for April showed a spike up to 6% year over year for wholesale inflation in the States. Even taking out food and energy prices, it was above 5%, one of the biggest increases in wholesale U.S. inflation in about 4 years' time. This is raising interest rates in the Treasury market. Bond yields are going up. The U.S. 10-year close to 4.5% this morning. It's pretty much taking any talk of the U.S. Federal Reserve cutting interest rates off the table this summer. Some are betting the Fed's next move will be to tighten borrowing costs in the second half of this year. We've seen a reversal of fortune on the markets, which had been doing pretty well ahead of the producer price gauge. Dow futures now down close to 300 points, and the NASDAQ futures well off the earlier high of the morning, up by 80 points, or a quarter of 1%. Still seeing a lift for shares of the Boeing company, as Kelly Ortberg, the CEO of Boeing, is on that Trump trip to China, and there's a lot of talk that China is going to ink a multi-billion dollar, multi-aircraft order for Boeing over the next 3 days. We're watching the overseas markets now trend lower on the U.S. inflation gauge, and the price for oil climbing again this morning. It's up 27 cents at $102.40. We are expecting the price of the pumps to continue to inch higher as we head toward the long holiday weekend. The Canadian dollar is steady at 73.02. Gold is down a dollar at 46.85. At the Business Center, I'm Mike Uppel.
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4: 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The Princess of Wales is set to make her first overseas trip since announcing in 2024 that her cancer was in remission. 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
6: Good morning. It is Wednesday, May 13th. I'm Terry Shims.
4: And I'm Amy Beeman. Light drizzle, 13 degrees in Vancouver. Here's what's happening right now.
7: BC's 911 call takers will start voting today on whether to walk off the job as another labor dispute continues in the province.
6: Premier David Eby says he's hoping a deal can be done with BC nurses before we see any job action.
4: BC Ferries tries to manage expectations ahead of the long weekend and the busy summer to come.
8: The Canucks front office picture seems to be getting a bit clearer. We've got more from the Stanley Cup playoffs yesterday, game day for the Whitecaps, and more from the Mariners. Sports at 15.
0: Energy shocks rippling through the latest gauge on U.S. inflation, with the producer price index hitting 6% for April. Stock futures taking a tumble in reaction. Business at 26.
4: It's 6:01.
6: 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Very good morning to Kyle Balzer.
9: A very good morning to you, Terry and Amy, and to you, Metro Vancouver commuters. Highway 17 through Surrey is jammed in both directions at the Stalobossen Bridge. Why? Because a train is passing through. That's why. So the arms are down and it's causing major delays. Westbound traffic is jammed all the way back from between 136th Street and the Portman Bridge. Eastbound is backed up from Tannery. If you want to get around heading westbound, you can can take Bridgeview to Scott Road, and you can return to Highway 17 at 104 and Tannery. And now with more from the 1130 Rogers Xfinity Internet Traffic Center, here's Leah Halayev.
10: Thanks, Cal, for that report from the Super Save Disposal Traffic Patrol. We also had the reports of a structure fire in Vancouver on Main Street, just north of Southeast Marine.

0: Drive. I can see northbound, the right lane is blocked now, so northbound isn't completely blocked. But if you have an update on this situation, star 1130, pound 1130, give me a call. Massey Tunnel looks great out of Delta right now. Not seeing any delays through the tube and into Richmond. Alex Fraser Bridge is backing up northbound north of 64th and north of 72nd. Feeder routes still look pretty good. No delays for the Queensboro Bridge, but westbound on Stewartson is slow from around 6. Stalawassa northbound is backing up halfway from 128 to 132nd. Once you're past that, you look fine over the bridge and into New West. Over at the Port Man Bridge, westbound on the Surrey Langley side, not looking too bad at all. You will find a little slowdown at the west end of the bridge. Like, it looks like it's just volume, though, and then smooth sailing through the Burnaby Lake stretch. No troubles for the ironworkers, the Lionsgate Bridge, or the Richmond Bridges. But if you do spot an issue, please do give me a call at star 1130 or pound 1130. Traffic is brought to you by Central City Fun Park, BC's largest indoor fun park with bowling, laser tag, mini golf, roller skating, family go-karts, and a giant arcade. Central City Fun Park in Surrey.
1: To the Penfolds Roofing and Solar Weather Center, quite an active evening. 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
2: Yeah, it sure was an active evening, Terry. We're expecting to see things much calmer today. That's through the afternoon. We're back into the sun. There's still some lingering showers this morning, but the lightning, the thunder, long gone. Still in the province, off into eastern and southeastern BC at this hour, so we'll keep an eye on potential forest fires from some of those lightning strikes over the last 24 hours. Daytime highs with a clearing sky up to 18 degrees today, 16 with a few showers returning tomorrow afternoon. Currently it's 15 degrees in Pitt Meadows, 14 in White Rock. This afternoon up to 18.
3: 11:30 news time, 6:03.
1: Unionized 911 call takers in this province are set to begin voting today on potential job action.
3: 11:30's Ben Bugera explains the union representing more than 700 workers says low staffing levels and high call volume have pushed members to their limit.
4: And the Emergency Communications Professionals of BC says the issue of staffing has gotten so bad, Ecom 911 has said it could implement mandatory overtime during the FIFA World Cup. Elizabeth Bowker is a lecturer at UBC's Sauder School of Business. She says workers in these high-stress environments can often feel burnt out when dealing with emotionally charged situations.
5: And it's demoralizing when your employer is not looking after you. And you can't, in these helping professions, you can't afford for your workforce to be demoralized. They need to come in ready to go, ready to help, ready to do the very hard things that they do every day.
4: Now, Ecom 911 tells 1130 News Radio they'll continue to explore options, including mediation, to try and get a deal done. I'm Ben Bugera.
1: Thank you, Ben. When it comes to the nurses' job action, Premier David Eby says he hopes a deal gets done before any sort of strike takes place. He also gets how burned out frontline healthcare workers are right now.
6: And we also know the strain they're under as we recruit additional nurses from other jurisdictions, including the United States, as we train more nurses to bring them on. The nurses who are working are, in some cases, working shorthanded.
1: Nurses have voted overwhelmingly in favor of job action, but they are an essential service. Anything they do would be limited.
3: We're working to get more information from Surrey Police today following a report that a number of people were assaulted at a home around 89th and 133rd Street last night. Police say it's possible they were roommates or just people who knew each other. Several people were taken to the hospital with varying injuries, but none of them serious.
1: The BC government says lowering the number of extortions in this province remains a top priority.
3: That's the upshot following a meeting yesterday between the Minister of Public Safety, local police chiefs, and members of Canada Border Services Agency. The province says reports of crime are down, but it's still a major problem. Extortions predominantly target the South Asian community south of the Fraser. Surrey has seen nearly 100 cases so far this year.
1: 6:06, some light rain, 13 degrees in downtown Vancouver, and thunder and lightning hitting Metro Vancouver skies last night. Meteorologist Michael Coos is in the Penfolds Roofing and Solar Weather Center and explains what caused that spring storm.
2: As a cold front mixed with hot, humid air, it created some incredible instability across the lower mainland last evening. Several lightning strikes, thunder rumbling through the evening. Now all that active weather has moved off to the east. We're still seeing some showers, but no lightning this morning across the coastal regions of the province.
1: Michael back with the full forecast in just a couple of minutes.
3: Ahead of the busy summer travel season, BC BC Ferry says it has a plan to keep the ferry service running smoothly. It's going to discuss those plans at 11 this morning at the Tawasin Ferry Terminal. This is after a rough stretch of vessel breakdowns and delays that left travel.

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2: Well, Vancouver Canucks fans, get ready for the big unveil expected as soon as today.
0: The team's front office is expected to feature the Sedin twins and Ryan Johnson being brought up from the Abbey Canucks.
3: Of course, the Sedin twins need no introduction. Fixtures in the Canucks organization since drafted in 1999. We don't know exact titles yet, but expect Henrik and Daniel to act as co-heads of hockey operations, with Ryan Johnson reporting to them in a general manager type role. And it appears the work has already started. Sportsnet's Elliot Friedman on the new 32 Thoughts.
4: They've played with him. They worked in development with him in the American Hockey League. And apparently he's been running the scouting meetings the last couple weeks. The whole organization has seen this guy in action. You know, I think he deserves his chance.
3: Out of the playoffs the last 2 years, those meetings are big ones, especially with the draft weeks away. The Canucks to select third overall. I'm Simon Bennett.
2: Vancouver Parkbourne is kicking off the long weekend by opening two of the city's outdoor pools. Sessions can be booked starting today at noon for New Brighton and Second Beach Pools. Kids Pools set to open in mid-June. This weekend also marks the return of beach lifeguards. 9 beaches will be covered this year, which is fewer than previous years because of budget cuts.
0: There is uncertainty.

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3: Tawasin to Swartz Bay. Amy, the next sailing here is at 8 a.m. It's 80% full. In Tawasin to DuPont, 745 is the next sailing. It's 79% full. And Horseshoe Bay to Departure Bay, there's some space on the 835 this morning, but you can always find your latest ferry update anytime at vancouver.citynews.ca/traffic.
4: Traffic and weather together. Up next, we've got some train arms stuck down on a Highway 17. It is 610.
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9: Well, Terry, it appears train arms are back up along Highway 17 at the Stolovason Bridge, and the front of the lines are easing up for both directions. But now it appears we have a vehicle incident on Highway 17 westbound after Bridgeview. Whatever you are seeing, please give us a call, hands-free, start or pound 11:30. Highway 17 westbound, you're still crawling all the way from the Portman Bridge. You could take Scott Road to Tannery to get around it all, and eastbound volume has completely evaporated since the arms were fixed. And now with more from the 1130 Rogers Xfinity Internet Traffic Center, here's Leah Halayev.
3: Thanks, Cal, for that report from the Super Save Disposal Traffic Patrol. And we had the reports of that fire in Vancouver on Main Street just north of Southeast Marine Drive. And it looks like, I believe, all lanes are back open. We have the right lane blocked for a little while, but I believe it's open looking at the cameras. Of course, if that's not the situation further north, give me a call at star 1130, pound 1130. If you're headed towards the Massey Tunnel, we're looking good still out of Delta. No delays northbound, but the Alex Fraser Bridge northbound is north of 64th and north of 72nd. Queensboro Bridge looks fine into New West. Westbound on Stewartson, though, you are slow from before 6. If you're headed towards the Stolovason Bridge northbound, we're backing up 3/4 of the way from 128th to 132nd. Once you're past the intersection, just pockets of volume over pretty much around Scott Road, and then it opens up. Portman on the Surrey Langley side westbound, just a little volume in between 160th and 152. It opens up, and then you will slow down at the west end through the Cape Horn stretch, and then not looking too bad through the Burnaby Lake stretch. Ironworkers Lionsgate Bridge, Richmond Bridge is not seeing any issues. Of course, if you have any updates or you spot any problems, give me a call at star 1130 or pound 1130. 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
10: Yeah, great morning to you too, Terry. It's a damp morning. We haven't said that much of late. We haven't had more than a millimeter of precipitation in almost a month. I recorded a YVR. We've had scattered showers here and there over the last handful of days, definitely over the last couple of weeks, including on Sunday. And then yesterday we saw the showers, the active weather, some wet weather this morning. It's not going to amount to much either as far as totals go, but it's a turn as far as the weather is concerned this afternoon. Up to 18 degrees with a clearing sky. Should see some sun this afternoon. Tomorrow it starts off with sunny breaks. Increasing cloud afternoon and evening showers on the way for Thursday with a high of 16. Currently it's 12 degrees in Abbotsford. Light rain, 13 at YVR with gusty winds coming in at 34 kilometers per hour. This afternoon it warms up to 18.
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4: We've got some light rain, 13 degrees in Vancouver. Good morning, I'm Terry Shentz.
2: And I'm Amy Beeman. Here's what's happening right now.
4: Well, hot on the heels of BC nurses announcing results of their strike vote, BC 911 call takers are taking a strike vote of their own. The issue's pretty much the same. Burnout, too much work, not enough people doing it.
2: We're working to get more information following some kind of assault at a Surrey home around 89th and 133rd last night. Several people ended up in hospital. Police say it's possible they're roommates or people who know each other.
4: Time now for sports from Sportsnet 650, home of the Canucks. Here's Rajesh Dave.
18: Canucks hot stove notes. It appears Vancouver is close to naming its new front office. Sportsnet's Elliot Friedman reporting Ryan Johnson's the next front runner to be the new head of hockey operations. Talk persisting that the Sedin twins will be part of the picture as well, like the Leafs did with Matt Sundin. An announcement's reportedly expected later today or sometime tomorrow. Well, it's pretty cliche to say it's a game of bounces in the Stanley Cup playoffs, but a huge one turning game four and maybe even the series for the Sabres. That was over in Montreal. The tying goal from Tage Thompson, a dump in off the Zamboni door stanchion off Jakub Dobish and in, and it was Zach Benson's go-ahead goal in the third on his 21st birthday to difference. Ukko-Pekka Luukkonen, 28 saves in his return as Sabres won at 3-2. Their series now tied 2-2. Meanwhile, Vegas over Anaheim 3-2 in overtime. They now lead at 3-2 there. One game today, the Avs can knock out the Wild at 5 on Sportsnet. For the first time ever, the Walter Cup Finals will be an all-Canadian matchup. Montreal getting the third period winner from guess who? Marie-Philippe Poulin to knock out the Frost 2-1, so they face Ottawa for the title starting tomorrow. Game day for the Whitecaps. The Sun reporting they're still expected to meet with the BC government and local Indigenous leaders today to talk about their future. The Caps have a 5:30 kickoff against Dallas as well. The Mariners getting everything they needed last night, a 10-2 drubbing of the Astros. Dominic Canzone with his first ever grand slam. And the Blue Jays now 0-5 against Tampa to start the season, but at least there was some fight. They fell 7-6.

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5: U.S. President Donald Trump has now landed in Beijing as he gets sense to meet with China's leader. The war in the Middle East will be a major topic.
6: President Trump walking off Air Force One, welcomed in Mandarin, a military band, honor guard, 300 Chinese youth waving flags in his honor, and he stopped and reveled in the moment, according to CNN's Sarah Seidner.
7: Because he likes the bigger, the better, and China rolling out the red carpet, literally, for him.
6: Trump will see Chinese President Xi Jinping at an event today. The big meeting is tomorrow. The war with Iran is casting a shadow over this trip. China is a friend to Iran. President Trump is expected to try to encourage President Xi to push Iran to open the Strait of Hormuz. Trade is also a huge focus, with President Trump traveling with at least a dozen CEOs from America's biggest companies. I'm Jamie Pulfer.
5: FIFA watch parties and soccer-themed activities will be held in Tumbler Ridge next month. The province says the community's been added as a seventh stop for Canada Celebrates. President of the Tumbler Ridge Youth Soccer Association, Michael Naylor, says they just started their soccer season.
8: I've been telling several people they need to come around my place and we'll have it up on the projector and whatever else. And a few of the kids have definitely started talking more and more about it, so they'll be watching it on TV.
5: Naylor says soccer has helped local kids following February's mass shooting. The event will be held on June 15th. Coming up in 60 seconds, traffic and weather together on the ones. It is 6:20.
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11: When the backdrop's gotta give main character energy. When the balloons have to blow up the vibe. When the cap simply cannot clash with her manicure. From graduations to prom parties. When it's gotta be right, Party City.
5: 6:21 to the 11:30 Super Save Disposal Traffic Patrol. Here's Kyle Balzer.
12: Terry, I'm looking to confirm reports of a possible vehicle incident on Highway 17 in Surrey. This is westbound between Bridgeview and the Stolobossom Bridge. This may be on the shoulder because delays are minimal in the area. The number is start around 11:30 if you see anything. Traffic is still easy enough for westbound after those train arms after the Stolobossom were down for a while. You're slow right now from 136th Street. And it looks like many chose Scott Road to get around the delays because that's crawling in both directions between Tannery and Old Yale. And now with more from the 11:30 Rogers Xfinity Internet Traffic Center, here's Leah Halayev.
13: Well, thanks for that report, Kyle, from the Super Save Disposal Traffic Patrol. Still light volume, though, for the Massey Tunnel northbound at a Delta. Southbound a little slow from the Steveston Highway. Over at the Alex Fraser Bridge northbound, I'm seeing volume just north of 64th to just right around the south end of the bridge, I would say, or just short of that. Feeder routes aren't looking too bad, though. Queensboro Bridge has picked up some volume northbound on the 91A from around Howes. Westbound on Stewartson, yeah, that's backed up now from around 4th Avenue. If you're headed towards the Stolowatson Bridge northbound, you're about three quarters of the way from 128 to 132nd. Past the intersection, you'll pick up a little bit of pace and

0: So right down again all the way to the south end of the bridge deck. Portman Bridge has picked up more volume here westbound as well on Highway 1. I might be having a new problem here around 168th or just before 168th westbound. If you do have an idea what's going on, star 1130, pound 1130, give me a call because I'm seeing it slow from that point to 152, then it lets up and then a little sluggish on the bridge deck and through the Cape Horn stretch. Burnaby Lakeside, though, looks pretty good. Ironworkers Lionsgate Bridge and the Richmond Bridge is not seeing any issues. 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
1: To the Penfolds Roofing and Solar Weather Center, Michael is here. Michael, as you predicted, bit of a show last night.
2: Yeah, it sure was. We talked about the risk of thunderstorms yesterday, but really hitting a more widespread portion of the area, not just up against the mountains. We do have some fires burning as a result of those lightning strikes in the region. One to the east of Pitt Lake, and another one fairly close to Harrison. So that one is of mild concern, but it looks accessible. And then there's two farther to the north up into the mountains. They're small right now. The upside is the temperatures will remain cool and it's going to be damp. So the spread of those fires shouldn't be too dramatic and hopefully can get under control in the next few days. What we are looking at weather-wise is calmer conditions, but still cool and damp over the next few. This afternoon, we return to some sun up to 18 degrees. Tomorrow, it's 16 degrees with morning breaks, afternoon showers. Showers on the way for Friday and just 13 degrees. Wet in the morning on Saturday. Day, but sun in the afternoon. Sunday looks okay, not hot, mid-teens for a high under a mix of sun and cloud. Currently it's 12 degrees in Abbotsford, 14 in Pitt Meadows. It was up to 29 in Pitt Meadows yesterday. Today it's going to get up to about 18.
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1: Thank you, Leah. Coming up at the bottom of the hour, 911 call takers launching a strike vote of their own. This after we got results of the BC nurses' vote yesterday. Time now, though, for the 1130 News Radio Golfers Weather Report. Michael here for Northview Golf and Country Club. And we'll get back to Michael momentarily. Death of a man who was killed by a departing jetliner at Denver International Airport Friday night has been ruled a suicide. But ABC's Jim Ryan says that finding by the medical examiner may not be the last word.
3: The experience of striking a person on the runway was clearly horrifying for the pilots of Frontier Flight 4345.
4: Scholar. Frontier,
3: For passengers on the right side of the plane.
5: They actually saw portions of the individual's body go through the engine, which you can imagine must be a very traumatic experience.
3: Attorney Andres Pereira represents several of those passengers and has drawn up a $10 million lawsuit claiming the perimeter security system failed to keep 41-year-old Michael Mott from walking onto runway 17 left and taking his own life. Jim Ryan, ABC News.
1: Mayor of Arcadia, California, has officially resigned after pleading guilty to acting as an illegal foreign agent for China. Reporter Trevor Ault says prosecutors claim Eileen Wang used her position and a fake news website to promote Chinese Communist Party propaganda.
6: They say that a lot of that work that she had done on behalf of the Chinese government was centered around a website. They say that she helped to run a website called U.S. News Center, which claimed to be a website that was designed for distributing news for Chinese Americans. But they say in that process, what she was actually doing was getting propaganda from the Chinese government and then using the website to help post it and help distribute it to that community.
1: Meantime, the city's residents, many of them quite wealthy, are worried about a possible backlash. We've got the Market Minute coming up next.
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8: Another big dent to the Trump administration's economic policy coming in this morning in the form of the U.S. Producer Price Inflation Index. PPI for the month of April showed a headline inflation rate, wholesale inflation, up to 6% for April, up 1.5% month to month, the biggest increase seen in about almost 4 years' time. And the wholesale rate month to month was up more than triple the forecast. It's all about rising energy prices rippling through the U.S. economy into the transportation component of the market. And even without food and energy prices factored in, the producer price gauge was still up by more than 5%. This is an early indication that American consumers are going to

0: seen much higher price pressures over the course of the summer. Yesterday's consumer price index was up by 3.8% for the month of April. This is news taking markets down after some initial enthusiasm related to the U.S. president's trip to China and the tech sector rally. Well, a lot of that is losing steam now as we get closer to the start of trade. The Dow futures pointing to a drop of over 250 points to start the day, and the Nasdaq futures still holding on to a gain of about 100 points. Price for oil elevated at $102.15 a barrel. It's holding steady, and gold is up just $9 at $46.95. Any discussion about the U.S. Federal Reserve cutting interest rates? That's probably off the table now for incoming Fed Chair Kevin Warsh, as the yield on the U.S. 10-year Treasury is just shy of 4.5%. The Canada 10-year bond yield at 3.59%. All of this signaling the likelihood of rising fixed-rate mortgage costs as well. The Canadian dollar is holding at 73 cents. The price for Bitcoin down $400 at $80,200. At the Business Center, I'm Mike Uppel.
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5: Good morning. It is Wednesday, May 13th. I'm Amy Beeman.
3: And I'm Terry Shenz. 13 degrees, some light rain in Vancouver. Here's what's happening right now.
6: Another strike vote gets underway today with BC's 911 call takers set to decide if they want to walk the picket lines.
5: The premier says he's hopeful a deal can be made before BC's nurses take any job action.
3: Multiple people sent to hospital after a fight in a home in Surrey last night.
5: NBC Ferry says it has plans for how the service will handle the upcoming busy travel season.
7: The Canucks are reportedly very close to confirming their front office. Expect a decision later today or tomorrow. We've got more from the Stanley Cup playoffs yesterday and the latest from the Mariners and Blue Jays. Sports at 45.
0: Big spike for U.S. wholesale inflation leading to a slump for stocks at the start of trade. The Dow Jones down triple digits. The price for oil continuing to climb. Now closing in at $103 a barrel. Business at 56.
3: It is 6:31.
5: Now to the 11:30 News Radio Super Safe Disposal Traffic Patrol, starting off at the Stalowassen Bridge. Here is Kyle Balzer.
8: Well, Amy, Terry, whatever that vehicle incident was on Highway 17 westbound through Surrey appears to have been cleared. Westbound delays are minimal, and now commuters are just waiting for the lights to turn green at Bridgeview. Also, the last bit of volume after those train arms after the Stalowassen Bridge were fixed. But speaking of the bridge, northbound on King George Boulevard is crawling from 132nd Street to the south end, and northbound Scott Road is busy to the merge. You are jammed from before Tannery. And now with more from the 11:30 Rogers Xfinity Internet Traffic Center, here's Leah Halayev.
9: Thanks, Cal, for that report from the Super Save Disposal Traffic Patrol. And we do have a crash on Highway 1 westbound just after 176. It is off to the right shoulder, though, westbound. So that's why I'm seeing a slowdown here from just short of 176. But it's not blocking traffic, just kind of looky-loos. And it is pretty solid, though, all the way to 152. Then you'll pick up some pace and slow right down again at the east end of that bridge check through the Cape Horn stretch. And then you look pretty good through the Burnaby Lake stretch. You might find some slow spots here and there. Ironworkers looks good. Lionsgate Bridge, no issues. The Richmond bridges look pretty good. Just a little volume for the Oak Street Bridge northbound merging on from the 91 for 99. Massey Tunnel still looks fine at a Delta northbound. Southbound is slow north of Steveston Highway. The Alex Fraser Bridge is solid from 64th to north of 72nd. Feeder routes aren't looking too bad right now. Queensborough Bridge, you are going to slow down before Howes heading into New West. Westbound on Stewartson is slow from around 4th Avenue. But if you do spot any problems as you're traveling around or if you have any updates, star 1130, pound 1130, give me a call.

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1: Thank you, Leah. Now over to the Penfolds Roofing and Solar Weather Center. It was a bit of a stormy night last night, Michael Coos.
2: I mean, we don't say that around here too often, and especially this time of year. Some active weather, lightning, thunder, lots of rumbles of thunder for several hours, depending on your spot. We're seeing calmer conditions, but much needed moisture this morning. Still lingering light showers around Metro Vancouver, a touch more consistent from Abbotsford to the east, all the way up into the mountains and into the interior as well. We'll see drier conditions this afternoon, even the sun returning with highs though remaining in the teens. Showers return tomorrow. We'll let you know the timing on that coming up and what it looks like into the weekend shortly. Right now it's 11 degrees with light rain in Coquitlam, 13 degrees in White Rock, this afternoon up to 18.
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1: BC's 911 call takers will start voting today on whether to strike.
3: 11:30's Ben Bagheera reports the union says chronic staffing shortages, high call volumes, and intensity of the work have pushed them to a breaking point.
4: And according to the emergency communications professionals of BC, the job can be stressful under the best of conditions, with members answering over 2 million calls per year. Elizabeth Bowker is a lecturer at UBC's Sauder School of Business. She says people in these types of jobs have a calling to help people, but being overworked is unsustainable.
5: I was a single parent myself, and if you're a single parent, you can't just not go get your children. But if that's the culture around you and other people are calling on family and their spouse and they're doing that extra 4 hours all the time, it can create a real conflict in the workforce.
4: Now, Ecom 911 tells 11:30 News Radio they respect the union's right to conduct a strike vote, but remain optimistic a fair deal can be reached, adding a mediator could support both parties in reaching an agreement. I'm Ben Bagheera.
1: Meantime, Premier David Eby is hopeful thousands of unionized nurses in this province and their employer will get a deal done soon.
6: Certainly our goal here with any of our crucial healthcare workers or people in essential services is to avoid a strike. And so our hope is that all the parties will be coming back to the table and we'll be able to reach a resolution to avoid any kind of job action.
1: Yesterday, the union announced its members voted 98.2% in favor of walking off the job, but because nurses are an essential service, any strike action would be limited.
3: We are expecting more details today from Surrey Police following a report a number of people were assaulted at a home around 89th and 133rd last night. Surrey Police say it's possible they were roommates or just people who knew each other. Several people ended up in a hospital. None of the injuries are overly serious. Once we get more, we will let you know.
1: The province says extortion cases have declined in recent months, but fighting the crisis in BC is the government's top public safety priority. The Minister of Public Safety, CBSA officials, and multiple police chiefs held a meeting yesterday to discuss the issue. There was a call for a coordinated effort across law enforcement agencies in Canada to keep case numbers low. Surrey has been the hotbed for extortions. So far this year, there have been nearly 100 reported.
3: 6:36, 13 degrees, and some light rain downtown, and you probably heard it last night. Thunder rolled through many neighborhoods around the lower mainland. Let's head back to meteorologist Michael Coos in the Penfolds Roofing and Solar Weather Center.
2: After a hot, humid day yesterday, a cold front triggered a line of thunderstorms across the lower mainland yesterday, with the most active weather up against the mountains on the North Shore into the Tri-Cities. Several lightning strikes reported. Now, remember, lightning safety. If you can hear thunder, you're close enough to the storm to be struck by lightning.
3: Michael back with the full forecast in just a couple of minutes.
1: We're going to get a better idea this morning of how prepared BC Ferries is to handle the busy summer season. The service will be outlining its plans at 11 a.m. at the Tawasin Ferry Terminal. BC Ferries has been in some murky waters for a few months after repeated vessel breakdowns and long delays. Stay with us for more on their comments later this morning on air and online at vancouver.citynews.ca.
3: Seven more people in Ontario have been told to isolate in connection with the deadly Hantavirus virus outbreak linked to a South Atlantic cruise from Argentina. That brings the number of people currently isolating in Canada to 16. Another six travelers who may have been exposed to the virus or contacts are isolating in Alberta and BC. Hantavirus infections have reached 11 reported cases worldwide, including three people from the ship who died.
7: Everything Vancouver.
1: It looks like you're

0: Vancouver Canucks will have a new look front office with an announcement expected today.
1: And the internal hire will be flagged by a couple of local legends.
2: Titles are fluid these days, but all signs point to Ryan Johnson becoming general manager, or whatever they decide to call him. He's been with the team since 2013 with the assistant GM that recently fired Patrick Alvin, while also running the show for Abbotsford's Calder Cup win a year ago. But above him, Henrik and Daniel Sedin. Word is they will be running the Canucks as part of the announcement. Elliot Friedman on the new 32 Thoughts podcast.
3: I think they're going to be above him on the food chain. I don't know whether they're going to be co-presidents of hockey ops or what, but I think they are going to be above Johnson, and he's going to be the GM.
2: Once it's official, what next? Maybe a summer of further change, and of course, selecting third overall at the draft in June. I'm Simon Bennett.
0: 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Tune in at 7-Eleven, find out if Michael Kuz will add another $100 to the jackpot, or if he has to give it all away.
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6: Only 5 minutes still, Amy, if you want to head down to the States right now for Peace Arch, Pack Highway, and Sumas. Aldgrove hasn't opened up yet. Back into Canada, less than five for all the crossings, for the three crossings. 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
0: 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Here is Kyle Balzer.
12: That's right, Amy. It's a very busy commute right now for Highway 1 westbound 2 and over the Portman. Be very careful of wet conditions this morning. Very likely a reason why volume is heavy from 176th Street in Surrey. And there is a two-car crash just beyond the overpass, but it is off to the right shoulder, so not blocking any lanes. Could be a bit of a visual distraction as you're driving by. You'll stay slow over the bridge into Coquitlam and through the Burnaby Lake stretch. And worth noting that traffic is also spilling back onto 152nd Street northbound from 104 Avenue. And now with more from the 1130 Rogers Xfinity Internet Traffic Center, here's Leah Halayev.
6: Thanks, Cal, for that report from the Super Safe Disposal Traffic Patrol. And we have some type of situation here in South Surrey on Highway 99 northbound. It looks like some issue just north of 32nd there. I'm not sure what's going on. It looks like traffic is backing up just short of 152, the merge point there. So if you know what's going on, star 1130, pound 1130, to give me a call. It is solid through that whole stretch. Once you get past that, though, you look fine all the way towards the Massey Tunnel. Southbound is backed up halfway in between Steveston Highway and the Mylor Golf Course on the Richmond side for the tunnel. Alex Fraser Bridge northbound, just north of 64th and north of 72nd. That's a stretch there slow, but the feeder route's not looking too bad. Queensborough Bridge, you are seeing more volume here just short of that pedestrian overpass. Westbound on Stewardson, it's slow from around 4th. Over at the Stalawasen Bridge, you're short, well, you're actually not short, but you're northbound on King George Boulevard, just slightly short of 132.

0: 2nd, all the way, though, through 128th to the south end of the bridge shack. Ironworkers looks good. Lionsgate Bridge, not seeing any issues. The Richmond Bridge is pretty light volume, but if you do spot something, star 1130, pound 1130, give me a call. Traffic is brought to you by Central City Fun Park, BC's largest indoor fun park with bowling, laser tag, mini golf, roller skating, family go-karts, and a giant arcade. Central City Fun Park in Surrey.
1: And now over to the Penfolds Roofing and Solar Weather Center. It's been a while since we've had a morning like this, Michael Coos.
2: It has been a while. I remember we had those cloudy mornings last week, but they were just cloudy. Marine layer didn't last that long. No precipitation in there. This is the first one with wet weather, and it's fairly consistent across the area. It's tapered around coastal areas of Metro Vancouver. There's another band we're keeping an eye on that's back toward Nanaimo and across the island that will come through, swing through this morning. This afternoon, the sun returns. Temperatures cooler, though, 17, 18 degrees maximum. Tomorrow, it'll be a bit of a flip. We'll start off with sun, a sea cloud cover through the afternoon with a chance for showers developing later in the day, and those showers stretch into Friday as well. Currently, it's just 12 degrees with rain coming down in Cloverdale. We're at 11 degrees now in New Westminster. The afternoon high as warm as 18.
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1: Some light drizzle, 13 degrees in Vancouver. Good morning, I'm Amy Beeman.
9: And I'm Terry Shins. Here's what's happening right now.
1: A strike vote starts today for 911 call takers. The union says members are dealing with chronic staffing shortages, high call volumes, and an intense workload. This is a day after it was announced nurses voted 98.2% in favor of job action.
9: We're working to get more information this morning after multiple people were taken to hospital following a fight or some kind of brawl in Surrey last night. It happened in a home near 133rd and 89th Avenue. None of the injuries are serious.
1: Coming up after sports,
10: a presidential showdown involving the world's biggest economies. Donald Trump now in Beijing to meet with Xi Jinping as the war in Iran looms large.
1: Time now for sports from Sportsnet 650, the home of the Canucks. Here's Brajesh Dave.
11: The Canucks could be on the verge of a big announcement today. Vancouver is reportedly ready to unveil its new leadership group with Ryan Johnson set to take over the GM role. The Sedin twins will also reportedly oversee all of his work, holding roles in hockey operations as well. Expect a big summer of change after, and don't forget the team's going to choose third in this year's draft. Well, are you enjoying Montreal Buffalo in the Stanley Cup playoffs? You'll get to see them go at least six games. That series now tied at twos. The Sabres taking game four. Tage Thompson's weird dump and taking a fluke bounce and going in for the tying goal. Then early in the third, Zach Benson on his birthday, the eventual winner. As for the Golden Knights, they beat the Ducks 3-2 in overtime, so they lead that series 3-2. Dominic Canzone came up huge for the Mariners yesterday, a clutch 10-2 win over the Astros thanks to his first ever career Grand Slam. Randy Arozarena also going yard in the win, game 3 of 4 coming up this evening. The Blue Jays, meanwhile, still winless against the Tampa Bay Rays this season, 0-5 after their 7-6 loss yesterday. And some losses in In the basketball world, Canadian forward Brandon Clark of the Grizzlies was found dead on Monday in the L.A. area. Born in Vancouver, he was just 29 years old. And Jason Collins was the NBA's first openly gay player, post-retirement an ambassador for inclusion. He lost his battle with brain cancer at 47. Sports at 15 and 45 past every hour, anytime at sportsnet.ca.
1: And one more sports note, the Toronto Maple Leafs have just fired head coach Craig Berube after two seasons. We will have more on that coming up at 7:15. 11:30 news time, 6:48.
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1: The war in the Middle East is casting a shadow over the first visit to China by an American president in nearly a decade. Donald Trump has landed in Beijing for a high-stakes summit with his counterpart.
10: CNN's John Berman and Sarah Seidner with the play-by-play and who followed the president off the plane.
15: Eric Trump, Laura Trump, Elon Musk, and the CEO of NVIDIA, which is pretty interesting.
16: It's interesting. It's also just interesting to see the pomp and circumstance because, as we have been talking, the president really stood there for a second and took it all in.
10: President Trump joined by at least a dozen CEOs in a massive trade flex. But the war in Iran is dominating the visit, given that China has leverage, given that it is the biggest buyer of Iranian oil, and feeling the impact of the Strait of Hormuz being shut down. Trump is set to see President Xi Jinping at an event today. Tomorrow is the big meeting. I'm Jamie Pulfer.
1: A licensed addiction counselor who helped sell ketamine to actor Matthew Perry is set to be sentenced today. Prosecutors are asking for Eric Fleming to be sentenced to 2.5 years in prison. The defense wants 3 months. He has pleaded guilty. Fleming connected Perry with a drug dealer who has already been sentenced to 15 years in prison. Coming up in 60 seconds, traffic and weather together on the ones. We'll get an update on volume for the Portman Bridge. 11:30 news time, 6:50.
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1: 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Here is Kyle Balzer.
20: Amy, Highway 1 westbound is still crawling from 176th Street to the Portman Bridge. There's still this two-car crash off to the right shoulder as well at 176. Again, not blocking any lanes, but a visual distraction for sure. The bridge itself is looking better, but you'll slow down at the west end. Pockets of heavy volume between there and Gillardy, and it's a steady pace through the rest of the Burnaby Lake stretch. And now with more from the 11:30 Rogers Xfinity Internet Traffic Center, here's Leah Halayev.
0: Thanks, Kyle, for that report from the Super Save Disposal Traffic Patrol. And on Highway Highway 99 northbound out of South Surrey, we had that slowdown from 30 seconds almost all the way to 152, but it looks like it's lightened up. So what it was there cleared up, or either it was just the weather, people are slowing down, but looking a lot lighter through that stretch. And once you head towards the Massey Tunnel from that point, I'm just seeing a few slow spots there around 91 merging on, and then you look fine through the Tube and into Richmond. Southbound, a little volume here north of Steveston Highway. Alex Fraser Bridge is slow northbound, north of 64th to north of 72nd. Feeder route, Sewell, Nordell, a little busy. Queensborough Bridge has picked up more volume, though. You are backing up here just short of the Annis's Channel Bridge. If you're headed on the westbound Stewartson, you are slow from around 4.

0: 4th Avenue. Stalowassum is jammed all the way from 132nd northbound on King George Boulevard all the way to the south end of the bridge deck right now. Ironworkers looks pretty good. Lionsgate Bridge, Richmond Bridge is just minimal volume, but as you're cruising around, if you do spot a problem, star 1130, pound 1130, give me a call. 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
1: Now over to the Penfolds Roofing and Solar Weather Center. Meteorologist Michael Coos, how are things looking in our five-day forecast?
2: Much cooler, gray and damp, but not totally overcast the entire time. In fact, fairly long dry stretches all the way through the long weekend. Sunday looks like the peak of the weekend weather, mix of sun and cloud and up to 15 degrees. That's what we'll see for maximum temperatures across the weekend. The overnight lows are in the single digits. Showers most likely early on Saturday, even sun Saturday afternoon, and stretching it out to Monday. Looks like it will be dry, if not mainly cloudy, through the afternoon with highs in the mid-teens. Today's the warmest day in the forecast, and it's not that hot, 17, 18 degrees. Breaks developing through the afternoon once the showers taper off, and then we're back into some wet weather Thursday afternoon. Soggy on Friday and just 13. Currently, it's 12 degrees in Maple Ridge, 11 in Coquitlam, and raining in the afternoon high up to 18.
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1: 11:30 news time. It is 6:54. King Charles is delivering the UK government agenda as the top job in Britain. The Prime Minister hangs in the balance.
3: King Charles III will deliver the government's new programme for the coming year to lawmakers with all the pomp and historic trappings that accompany the ceremonial opening of Britain's Parliament. The question, though, is, will Prime Minister Keir Starmer be around to implement it? And, even if he survives the latest government crisis, whether he will have the authority to push the proposals through Parliament. The pressure on Starmer has only increased since a Monday speech to party supporters, promoted as the first leg of his fight back. But it was criticised as tone deaf and lacking the bold policies needed to tackle Britain's problems. I'm Charles de Ledesma.
1: This week, Family Services of Greater Vancouver is recognizing victims and survivors of crime. Victim support worker Liz Smith says human trafficking can often be hidden in plain sight, with traffickers using manipulation and coercive control, making the crimes difficult to detect.
4: I think a really important thing to recognize is that human trafficking is a domestic issue that happens here in Canada. It's not just something that happens in other countries or that we see, like we actually have victims here in the Lower Mainland in Canada who are experiencing this right now.
1: She adds young people approached with offers of money or luxury items should listen to their gut and recognize if something feels too good to be true.
5: Everything Vancouver.
1: Mark your calendars. Outdoor pool and beach season officially kicks off in Vancouver this Saturday. That's when New Brighton and Second Beach pools open, and registration for the first sessions opens today at noon. 25% of spaces will be held for drop-ins. Kids Pool is scheduled to open in mid-June. This Saturday is also when lifeguards start patrolling 9 city beaches.
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1: 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Now the Market Minute. Here's Mike Eppel.
7: Good morning. NVIDIA has become the world's first company to reach $5.5 trillion in market value. Shares of the AI tech leader are moving up this morning as CEO Jensen Huang has accompanied U.S. President Donald Trump on a trade trip to China, where the expectation is trade barriers might be lowered for NVIDIA AI products going into China. There had been restrictions previously. Also seeing several others in the tech space. Apple at a record high this morning, just shy of $300 per share. Intel and Tesla also moving to the upside. What's holding the market back this morning from better levels is the latest reading on U.S. inflation, with the producer price gauge, wholesale inflation, rising the most in close to 20 years outside the pandemic years, and a 6% headline producer price gauge for April, up 1.4% month to month. That's triple the forecast. That indicates that American consumers are going to see much higher inflationary pressures over the course of the summer. It's all about energy. rippling through to the transportation component of the inflation gauge. Stock markets down as a result because bond yields and treasury yields are climbing with the

0: prospects that all this will force central banks at least to the sidelines for interest rates. The TSX is down 208 points, a drop led by Celestica and BlackBerry, and the gold stocks are down as well. The Dow Jones down 167, a third of a percent. The NASDAQ down 70 points, or a quarter of 1%. The U.S. 10-year Treasury yield at 4.46%. It was close to 4.5% earlier this morning. The Canada 10-year at 3.58%. The price for oil is up 17 cents at $102.35 the barrel. Canadian dollar down a tenth of a cent at $72.95. At the Business Center, I'm Mike Uppel.
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6: Good morning. It is Wednesday, May 13th. I'm Terry Shams.
4: And I'm Amy Beeman. Drizzle, 13 degrees in Vancouver. Here's what's happening right now.
7: Unionized 911 call takers are set to cast their vote today on whether to go on strike after talks broke down with their employer.
6: Premier David Eby says he's hopeful a deal can be done with BC's nurses.
4: We'll hear from BC Ferries today, looking ahead to the busy long weekend.
6: And a number of people are taken to hospital following an assault at a home in Surrey.
8: We've got more from the Canucks front office as it begins to slowly take shape. Buffalo and Vegas, your Stanley Cup playoff winners yesterday. And we've got more from the Mariners and Whitecaps. Sports at 15.
0: Price pressures on the rise. U.S. wholesale inflation hits a 20-year peak in April. The stock markets are sliding with the exception of NVIDIA, which has reached another market milestone. Business at 26.
4: It's 7:01.
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9: Terry, Amy, there's a two-car crash on Highway 1 westbound at 176th Street in Surrey. But the good news is this is off to the right shoulder and not blocking any lanes. 176, however, is where the end of the line is for volume for the Portman Bridge. You're crawling to the Coquitlam exit lanes beforehand. Steady down Johnson Hill and over the bridge, but you'll slow down again at the west end. A very dense through Coquitlam, and then you'll pick up the pace for the Burnaby Lake stretch at Gallardi. And now with more from the 1130 Rogers Xfinity Internet Traffic Center, here's Leah Halayev.
10: Well, thanks for that report, Kyle, from the Super Save Disposal Traffic Patrol. And thanks for the phone calls. We have a new problem in Burnaby. We have a stall westbound on Marine Way just before North Fraser Way. It's sitting in the left lane. And looking at the volume, there's a little bit of volume gathering here in this stretch. But other than that, I don't have any other problems out there. If you do, star 1130, pound 1130, give me a call. I do appreciate the updates. Massey Tunnel northbound, you are slow right around the Ladner Trunk Merge. Then you'll find it picks up on 99 to just north of Highway 17A. Southbound's right around that Mylora Golf Course. Alex Fraser Bridge northbound is solid from just north of 64th to north of 72nd. Queensboro Bridge is now backing up just short of the Annis's Channel Bridge. Westbound on Stewartson is slow from around 5th Avenue. Stalowassam still jammed from 132nd northbound on King George Boulevard all the way to the south end of the bridge deck. Ironworkers looks fine. So does the Lionsgate Bridge, and the Richmond Bridge is not seeing any issues there. But of course, like I said, if you spot something, say something, give me a call. 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
6: Over to the Penfolds Roofing and Solar Weather Center. 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
11: Yes, calm down now, Terry, but it's still

0: That much-needed precipitation across the Lower Mainland, tapering off from downtown out to the west, into West Vancouver, not much to speak of. Still raining from Langley to the east. We do have a trailing band of precipitation. We're keeping an eye on the still out over the island. It could graze the Lower Mainland through the late morning this afternoon. Partly sunny sky. Not a bad afternoon. Warms up to 17 or 18, back into the showers later on Thursday. Currently, it is 12 degrees in Surrey. It's 11 degrees in Port Moody and raining lightly. The afternoon high to 18.
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2: Labor disputes in BC's healthcare sector continuing this morning as 911 call takers are set to vote on whether to strike.
1: 11:30's Ben Bouguer reports the union says workers are facing burnout and intense workplace stress.
3: The emergency communications professionals of BC say this is a symptom of chronic staffing shortages and increasing call volumes. Elizabeth Bowker is a lecturer at UBC's Sauder School of Business. She says call takers have a calling to help others, but they can't do that effectively if they're overworked and don't feel valued by their employer.
4: This is why we see a high attrition rate in these really high pressure, caring environments, because it is so difficult to say, no, I'm not helping these people in need, when that's what you're called to do, that's what you're hired to do, and it's what you're driven to do.
3: Ecom 911 tells 11:30 News Radio they're optimistic a deal can be reached and will be working with the BC Labor Relations Board to ensure critical 911 service remains uninterrupted in the event of any planned job action. I'm Ben Bouguera.
2: Meantime, when it comes to tens of thousands of unionized BC nurses, the premier hopes a deal gets done before we see any job action. David Eby says he understands how burned out nurses are.
5: Well, it's clear, I think, in my conversations with nurses, is that they are feeling a huge amount of the strain of our healthcare system and an issue that is present not just here in British Columbia, but across the country and across North America, of a shortage of healthcare workers.
2: BC Nurses Union voting overwhelmingly in favor of job action, but they are an essential service and they are limited in what they can do.
1: Several people were taken to the hospital following an assault at a home in Surrey last night.
2: It happened around 89th and 133rd, and we're expecting more details from investigators today. So far, Surrey police have only said everybody seemed to know everybody else. They may have been roommates. Once we get more, we'll share it with you on air and online at vancouver.citynews.ca.
1: Following a big meeting yesterday between local police chiefs, the Minister of Public Safety, and the Canada Border Services Agency, the province says fighting extortions remains a top priority. The BC government says numbers have dropped, but it's still an ongoing problem. Extortions predominantly target the South Asian community, including businesses. Most of the cases are in Surrey, where nearly 100 have been reported so far this year.
2: 7:06, 13 degrees, and some light rain downtown. Thunderstorms hit Metro Vancouver last night, rumbling across the region. Let's head back to meteorologist Michael Coos in the Penfolds Roofing and Solar Weather Center for more.
0: That line of active weather has pushed off into the interior. Still seeing several lightning strikes this morning in and around the Castlegar area and to the north in the mountains. And it's been so dry, it's likely we'll see at least some fires started with all those lightning strikes moving to the east and through the tinder dry mountainous regions in central and eastern BC.
2: Michael back with the full forecast in just a couple of minutes.
1: BC Ferries says it has plans for how the company will handle the upcoming busy travel season. The service will roll out its summer readiness goals this morning at 11 at the Tawasin Ferry Terminal. It comes after months of vessel breakdowns and lengthy delays for travelers. Check back in with us later this morning for an update.
6: Everything Vancouver.
2: Well, get ready to meet the new bosses for your Vancouver Canucks, including two you know very well.
1: Reports indicate we're close to unveiling of the Sedins as heads of hockey operations, with an internal hire reporting to them.
7: You all know Henrik and Daniel Sedin. It appears they will oversee the moves the Canucks make, with Ryan Johnson acting as general manager. And even though multiple candidates went through the process, Johnson may have been the guy all along. Sportsnet's Elliot Friedman on 32 Thoughts.
8: One
6: year ago, Ryan Johnson was the GM of their Abbotsford team in the American Hockey League. They won the Calder Cup. They said to him, you're a big part of our future. We're giving you a new deal. We're giving you a raise, and we don't want you to talk to anybody else. So a year ago, this was like the organizational wonder boy, for lack of a better term.
7: Remember when they took Edmonton to 7 games? That was 2 years ago. It feels like 20, doesn't it? Out of the postseason since, with the league's worst record this year. Lots of work to do.

0: including the draft. Vancouver selects third overall in June. I'm Simon Bennett.
1: Update on the head virus situation now. Seven more people in Ontario are in isolation after being connected to a deadly outbreak on a cruise ship from Argentina. There are more than a dozen people in isolation in this country, including four in BC. Head of virus infections have reached 11 confirmed cases worldwide, including three deaths.
2: Everything Vancouver.
3: Vancouver is kicking off the May long weekend by opening up two of its outdoor pools. New Brighton and Second Beach pools will open Saturday. Registration for the first sessions opens today at noon. Drop-in spaces will be limited. Kitts Pool is scheduled to open in mid-June. Lifeguards will also be patrolling nine of the city's beaches starting this weekend, fewer than previous years due to budget cuts.
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0: 82% full and Horseshoe Bay to Departure Bay. There's still some space on that 835 this morning, but you can always find your latest ferry update anytime at vancouver.citynews.ca/traffic.
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9: Well, Terry, we got a van with a flat tire in Burnaby, not far from the Queensboro Bridge. This was blocking the westbound left lane before North Fraser Way, but now it's been moved to the shoulder and partially blocking the right lane. Definitely a heads up if you're headed this direction from the Queensboro. Slide left when you get here. Northbound of the 91A to the Queensboro is crawling from Highway 91, and you'll meet the lineup behind the stall not long after you make that exit for Marine Way westbound. And now with more from the 11:30 Rogers Xfinity Internet Traffic Center, here's Leah Halayev.
0: Thanks, Kyle, for that report from the Super Safe Disposal Traffic Patrol. If you're making your way towards the Massey Tunnel right now northbound, you're going to find some volume here in between Ladner Trunk and Highway 91. And I'm not sure if we have a new problem here or if it's just volume in the weather. If you do have an idea what's going on, star 1130, pound 1130, give me a call because it's solid that whole stretch. Once you get past Ladner Trunk, though, you look fine. And then you are going to slow down again just north of Highway 17A. Southbound is south of the Mylord Golf Course. Alex Fraser Bridge northbound isn't all the way from 64th anymore. You're just short of that northbound to north of 72nd. Nordell coming down the hill, seeing some volume here just short of 112th. Not sure if we have an issue here at the bottom of the hill. If you can give me a call on that as well. And then you're going to slow down northbound on the bridge deck as well, about mid-span to just north of Cliveden. The Queensboro Bridge is backed up onto the Annesses Channel Bridge. Westbound on Stewartson is slow from around 5th Avenue. Stalawasam is jammed from around 132nd northbound all the way to the south end of the bridge deck. And if you are headed towards the Portman Bridge, I'm seeing that back up westbound in between 176 to 152. You pick up pace and slow down again at the west end. And then some sluggish spots through that Burnaby Lake stretch. 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
1: Now to the Penfolds Roofing and Solar Weather Center. Check on today's forecast. Yesterday's guaranteed high, that stormy weather. Here's Michael Coos.
10: Yeah, wild day yesterday. Hot and humid through much of it. Got up to 29 degrees in Pitt Meadows. Abbotsford, 28.6 degrees. Near the water, we expected it to be cooler with the onshore breeze. And it was. Most of the day, most of the afternoon, it was between 18 and 20 degrees at the airport. In fact, the highest on our temperature was 20.3 degrees. We were calling for 19. That would have done it, but there was a rogue reading somewhere in between a couple of those hours, so the official high got up to 21.1 outside of the 2-degree range by a tenth of a degree. That means there's some money on the line for this afternoon. $1,300 up for grabs. If you hear your name between 4 and 5 p.m. today, call in. You have 11 minutes and 30 seconds to call in and claim that $1,300, which wouldn't be too bad as we head into the long weekend. Long weekend weather doesn't look fantastic, so maybe you'll be spending it on some indoor meals. The weather will be unsettled through the weekend and today, too. We're still looking at a few showers around this morning. This afternoon, the sun returns, warms up to 18 degrees. Tomorrow, showers return in the afternoon up to 16. It is raining in Abbotsford. It's 12 degrees, mainly cloudy at YVR and 13. The guaranteed high today is 18.
1: 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Coming up next, a big-name coach in the NHL's just been fired. We've got sports and all your top headlines up next.
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5: We've got 13 degrees and some light rain in Vancouver. Good morning, I'm Terry Shen.
6: And I'm Amy Beeman. Here's what's happening right now.
5: One day after BC nurses announced results of their strike vote, BC's 911 call takers launch a strike vote of their own. The issues are similar. Frontline workers feeling overwhelmed and burned out.
6: BC Ferries has a news conference coming up this morning. They'll be trying to manage your expectations as we head into the long weekend and the busy summer season to come.
5: Time now for sports from Sportsnet 650, home of the Canucks. Here's Rajesh Dave.
7: Change seems to be imminent now for the Canucks front office. The team could be making an announcement as soon as today. Vancouver's reportedly ready to unveil its new leadership group, with Ryan Johnson set to take over as general manager. Plus, the Sedin twins are expected to take high roles in hockey operations. Should get more light on that today or tomorrow. A huge bounce-back win for the Sabres in the Stanley Cup playoffs. They've tied up their series with the Habs. Tage Thompson's random dump-in taking a bounce off the Zamboni door and going in off Jakub Dobish. That's how Buffalo tied it up at Bell Center and eventually won it 3-2. So that series now tied at twos. Meanwhile, in Vegas, the Golden Knights getting it done 3-2 in overtime. They now lead the series over Anaheim 3-2 as well. On the ice today, it's Colorado-Minnesota with the Avs looking to close that one out. That's on Sportsnet at 5. Whitecaps ready to face Dallas today as the team's leadership group gets set to meet with the BC government and local Indigenous groups about what they can do at BC Place in the future, talking about a memorandum of understanding for the next half decade or so. The Mariners leaving no doubt against Houston yesterday. Dominic Canzone with his first ever Grand Slam as the M saw Randy Arozarena go 4-for-4 in Houston. As for today, the Jays now 0-for-5 against Tampa, ready to close out with one more, hoping to avoid the sweep. And in the NBA playoffs, despite that ejection the other night for that flagrant 2 elbow, no suspension for Victor Wembanyama. Dominant against the Spurs, 27 points. As San Antonio takes it 126-97. They now lead that series 3-2. Sports at 15 and 45 past every hour or anytime at sportsnet.ca.
5: Thank you, sir. And late word just coming in, Toronto Maple Leafs have parted ways with their coach, Craig Berube. More on that throughout the day.
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5: U.S. President Donald Trump is now landed in Beijing for a high-stakes talks with his Chinese counterpart. Trade will be right at the top of the agenda, as will the war in the Middle East.
12: A red carpet, a military band, 300 Chinese youth waving flags. CNN's Kristen Holmes watched him walk to the motorcade.
13: The Secret Service and the White House ship over a motorcade for President Trump. Days in advance, it has that bulletproof vehicle, the Beast.
12: Trump will see President Xi at an event today. The big meeting is tomorrow. But Iran is pulling a lot of focus here. China has skin in the game.

0: being the biggest buyer of Iranian oil and shipping through the Strait of Hormuz still impacted. Trump is also traveling with some powerhouse CEOs, the likes of Elon Musk, Tim Cook. The CEO of NVIDIA actually got on the presidential plane during its refueling stop in Alaska. I'm Jamie Pulfer.
1: Tumbler Ridge will be taking part in the FIFA World Cup festivities next month. Province is committing $25,000 to host a Canada Celebrates event in that community. The head of the Tumbler Ridge Youth Soccer Association, Michael Naylor, says they really need it following the tragedy, the mass shooting in February.
2: We've been through a lot over the last years, I'm sure everyone's heard. Soccer has really been a pivotal piece of getting the kids back together again and really moving forward.
1: The event will be held mid-June, June 15th. Coming up in 60 seconds, traffic and weather together on the ones. We've got a crash on the Alex Fraser Bridge. It is 7:20.
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1: 7:21 to the 11:30 Super Safe Disposal Traffic Patrol. And Kyle, heads up for our listeners heading to the Alex Fraser.
5: Indeed, Tara, we got a crash blocking the northbound right lane at Cliveden between the off-ramp and the overpass, and crews are on their way. Northbound volume getting more dense by the minute, but crawling from 64th Avenue along Highway 91. Nordell Way to the bridge merges back to from 112. Again, this is in the right lane, so that's going to cause a factor there. Same for 72nd Avenue. You're back to from 112. Be very careful with the wet conditions out there. And now with more from the 1130 Rogers Expedited the Internet Traffic Center. Here's Leah Halayev.
6: Thanks, Cal, for that report from the Super Save Disposal Traffic Patrol. We still have that stall in Burnaby westbound on Marine Way just before North Fraser Way, partially blocking that right lane just a little bit, not causing too much of a delay right now. But if you're headed towards the Massey Tunnel northbound, I'm seeing traffic on 99 at a delta, slow just north of the 91 all the way to north of Ladner Trunk. I believe it's just volume and the weather, but if it's something else, please do give me a call at star 1130 or pound 1130. And then you're going to pick up pace, but you will slow down just north of Highway 17A. Southbound is slow on the Richmond side, south of the Mylora Golf Course. Over at the Queensboro Bridge, we're slow from before the pedestrian overpass into New West. Westbound on Stewartson is hovering right around 4th Avenue. Still a slow go for that Stalo Awesome northbound on King George Boulevard from 132nd all the way to the south end of the bridge. Scott Road is also backing up here well before 103A Avenue, so slow crawl for you. If you're headed towards the Portman Bridge, it's still slow in between just short of 176 to 152 heading westbound. Then you pick up pace, and then you're going to find some slow spots through the Burnaby Lake stretch at the merge points, and then slow down right around East First heading towards that Cassiar. Traffic is brought to you by Richmond Night Market. There's a little wonder world at Richmond Night Market. 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
1: Thank you, Leah. Let's head to the Penfolds Roofing and Solar Weather Center. Michael is here. Stormy night, Michael. We don't get a lot of that around here.
7: No, we sure don't. Really active weather tracking across the province. We had hot, humid conditions in advance of the cold front that came through, brought the showers, the thunderstorms. Not a lot of precipitation in there, so lightning and thunder resulted in a handful of fires starting up in the coastal region. Four, to be exact. At least that's what's been discovered so far since yesterday. One near Pitt Lake, another one pretty close to Harrison Hot Springs, just to the west thereof. So keeping an eye on that with the wet weather this morning, especially farther to the east across the lower mainland, definitely helping any fires that did spark up. And we're seeing more lightning strikes into the interior, so we're keeping an eye on that as well. It is going to be a cooler, wetter stretch of weather, and that includes today, especially this morning. Sunshine this afternoon up to 18 degrees. 16 tomorrow with showers moving back in. Wet day Friday, drier on Saturday, and a mix of sun and cloud just up to 16 Sunday. Currently 12 degrees with light rain in Abbotsford, mainly cloudy in 13 downtown Vancouver.

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0: Yeah, it looks a little ominous out there right now, Terry, but we will see sun this afternoon, so plan accordingly. Should be a decent golf day, although the winds are going to be up into the mid-afternoon. We'll start to see those winds gusting out of the southwest at 20, 30 kilometers per hour, sustained gusts touching 50 kilometers per hour, so definitely some stronger winds developing on this PGA Championship week. 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
2: It's just into 11:30 News Radio. The PWHL is expanding again. The league is announcing new teams in Vegas and Hamilton. This is just coming into our newsroom. We'll have more for you in sports coming up at 7:45. Family Services of Greater Vancouver is bringing attention to the issue of human trafficking as they recognize Victims and Survivors of Crime Week. Victim support worker Liz Smith says working with survivors takes time, and it's all about building trust.
3: One of the biggest challenges that we actually see is a distrust in service providers and law enforcement. So oftentimes when survivors come forward, their stories are quite sensational, and it can be difficult for people to believe that these things actually happen. We know for a fact that they do.
2: She says some of the key indicators of possible human trafficking in young people include withdrawal and isolation, as well as noticeable behavioral changes. 2 years after the deadly collapse of Baltimore's Key Bridge, the U.S. Justice Department has filed criminal charges against the operator of the cargo ship that crashed into it, claiming the company ignored safety issues and lied to investigators. The indictment claiming the company and the ship's technical supervisor also falsified inspection records. L. Chris Stewart is a lawyer for the victims' families.
4: If the DOJ wouldn't have found what was going on and brought these charges, we would have never seen the purposeful destruction of materials, the purposeful hiding of what really caused this tragedy.
2: Six people were killed in that collapse. We've got the Market Minute up next.
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6: For the first time ever, there's a $5.5 trillion company on the markets. It is NVIDIA, which is climbing this morning to a fresh milestone on a record high, with CEO Jensen Huang traveling with U.S. President Donald Trump to China, and the market betting that there will be trade deals to be had in the AI tech space. Up goes NVIDIA stock, along with Apple shares, also at a record $295, as Apple CEO Tim Cook is also on that trip. Also, Elon Musk of Tesla. Tesla stock is up 46 cents at $434 per share. Those three are helping lift the NASDAQ to a gain of 24 points. Other market benchmarks are down following another frightening look at U.S. inflation. The producer price gauge for American consumers, or wholesale level of inflation rather, at 6% for April, up 1.4% month to month. These are some of the highest wholesale inflation rates in the United States seen in about 20 years outside the pandemic. It is all pointing to much higher price pressures for American consumers this summer, what with U.S. consumer prices already running at 3.8% for the month of April. U.S. Treasury yields on the rise this morning, 4.47% on the U.S. 10-year benchmark, indications the U.S. Fed will not be able to move on interest rates anytime soon. The Toronto stock market's down 67 points, led lower by Celestica, which is down 3.5%, and the gold stocks, which are down 2% as a group. The Dow Jones down 171, a drop of a third of 1%. Some of the early leaders in the blue chips this morning: IBM's down 2.5%, Home Depot down 2%, and Salesforce down 1.6%. The price for oil continues to climb, up 96 cents, $103.15 per barrel. Gold is steady at $4.68, and the price for the Canadian dollar, 73 cents U.S., exchange $1.37. 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
1: Good morning. It is Wednesday, May 13th. I'm Amy Beeman.
2: And I'm Terry Shins. 13 degrees, some clouds in Vancouver. Here's what's happening right now.
11: BC's 911 call takers will start voting today on whether to walk off the job as another labor dispute continues in the province.
1: A fight in a Surrey home sent several people to hospital last night.
2: BC Ferries says it has a plan to handle the busy upcoming summer travel season.
1: And the Weather Guarantee jackpot is up for grabs today. $1,300 could be yours.
12: Get ready, Canucks fans. A decision on the front office could be coming as soon as today. We've got more from the Stanley Cup playoffs yesterday and the latest from the Mariners and Blue Jays. Sports at 45.
13: Price for oil continuing to advance, now up above $103 per barrel. And NVIDIA reaching another market milestone. Business at 56.
2: It is 7:31.
1: Now to the 11:30 News Radio Super Save Disposal Traffic Patrol, taking a look at the Alex Fraser Bridge. Good morning, Kyle Balzer.
14: Good morning, Amy and Terry. Yes, the crash on the Alex Fraser Bridge is blocking the northbound right lane before Cliveden between the off-ramp and the overpass. Volume behind this is very dense. You are crawling from the south end of the bridge deck. There is a bit of a break between 72nd Avenue and the south end, but then you are still crawling there from 64th Avenue. Spilling back, of course, onto the feeder roads. Nordell Way and 72nd Avenue are both backed up from 112. No relief until you pass. And even then, when you do, it's going to be a slow go through the east-west connector, and you're backed up for the Queensborough Bridge from the pedestrian overpass. And now with more from the 11:30 Rogers Xfinity Internet Traffic Center, here's Leah Halayev.
1: Thanks, Cal, for that report from the Super Save Disposal Traffic Patrol. We still have that vehicle with the flat tire in Burnaby westbound on Marine Way, just before North Fraser Way, partially blocking that right lane. Still seeing a little bit of a slowdown here, but he is partially in that right lane. So just be aware of that. If you're headed towards the Massey Tunnel northbound, you are slow north of Highway 91, the merge point to north of Ladner Trunk, just that stretch. And I believe it's just volume. If it's not, star 1130, pound 1130, give me a call because we do have that construction there as well. Once you get past it, you will slow down north of the Delta Workshard now, just for a stretch. And then southbound, you are slow from the Mylora Golf Course. Over at the Queensboro Bridge, you're hovering right around the pedestrian overpass into New West. Westbound on Stewartson, I'm seeing volume there from around 4th Avenue. Over at the Stalawasan Bridge, it's jammed from 132nd northbound all the way to the south end of the bridge. Scott Road is also backed up from 103A Avenue. Bridgeview Drive, 128th, that's backed up to Highway 17. Portman Bridge westbound, I'm still seeing that slowdown from 176 all the way to 152. Then you pick up pace, and then you are going to definitely slow down in certain areas in that Burnaby Lake stretch. 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Thank you, Leah. Now over to the Penfolds Roofing and Solar Weather Center. Good morning, Michael Coos.
0: Good morning, Amy. Still overcast everywhere, but it's dried out in West Vancouver, parts of North Van, down through the city, into Richmond, and most of Delta. Still pretty wet. Surrey to the east, especially as you get closer to East Langley, Abbotsford, and then out into the valley. Windy conditions expected this afternoon along the coast and inland. There's a special weather statement for those winds over the mountain passes, so keep that in mind if you're traveling into the afternoon. and evening and even overnight. Closer to the coast, we'll see winds gusting to 50 kilometers per hour this afternoon, but we will get sun developing later in the day. This afternoon, temperatures rising into the upper teens, currently lower double digits. It's 12 and raining in Langley, mainly cloudy in 13 downtown. Guaranteed high is 18.
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1: Unionized 911 call takers in this province are set to begin voting today on potential job action.
2: Our Ben Bagheera explains the union representing more than 700 workers says low staffing levels and high call volumes are pushing members to their limit.
8: And the Emergency Communications Professionals of BC says the issue of staffing has gotten so bad, Ecom 911 has said it

0: could implement mandatory overtime during the FIFA World Cup. Elizabeth Bowker is a lecturer at UBC's Sauder School of Business. She says workers in these high-stress environments can often feel burnt out when dealing with emotionally charged situations.
1: And it's demoralizing when your employer is not looking after you. And you can't, in these helping professions, you can't afford for your workforce to be demoralized. They need to come in ready to go, ready to help, ready to do the very hard things that they do every day.
0: Now, Ecom 911 tells 1130 News Radio they'll continue to explore options, including mediation, to try and get a deal done. I'm Ben Bugera.
2: When it comes to the nurses' job action, Premier David Eby says he hopes a deal gets done before any kind of strike takes place. He also gets how burnt out frontline healthcare workers are right now.
3: And we also know the strain they're under as we recruit additional nurses from other jurisdictions, including the United States, as we train more nurses to bring them on. The nurses who are working are, in some cases, working shorthanded.
2: The nurses' union has voted 98.2% in favor of taking job action, but they are an essential service, so anything they do will be limited.
4: We're working to get more information from Surrey Police today following a report. A number of people were assaulted at a home last night around 89th and 133rd. Police say it's possible they were roommates or just people who happened to know each other. Number of people ended up in hospital, none of them overly serious.
2: The BC government says lowering the number of extortions in this province is a top priority.
4: At the bottom line, following a meeting yesterday involving the Minister of Public Safety, local police chiefs, and members of the Canada Border Services Agency, the province says reports of this crime are down, but it's still a major issue. Surrey has seen nearly 100 cases so far this year.
2: It is 7:36, cloudy and 13 degrees in Vancouver, and thunder and lightning struck Metro Vancouver skies yesterday evening. 1130's meteorologist Michael Coos is in the Penfolds Roofing and Solar Weather Center and explains what caused this spring storm.
5: As a cold front mixed with hot, humid air, it created some incredible instability across the lower mainland last evening. Several lightning strikes, thunder rumbling through the evening. Now, all that active weather has moved off to the east. We're still seeing some showers, but no lightning this morning across the coastal regions of the province.
2: Michael, we'll have your forecast coming up in a few minutes at 7:41.
4: And we're going to try and give away some money this afternoon after Michael missed yesterday's guaranteed high. Between 4 and 5, we're going to announce the name of a lucky 1130 insider. If it's you, you've got 11 minutes, 30 seconds to call and claim that $1,300 jackpot. The 1130 News Radio Weather Guarantee brought to you, as always, by Hero Home Care. 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
2: Ahead of the busy summer travel season, BC Ferries says it has a plan to keep the ferry service running smoothly. It's going to discuss its plans at 11 this morning at the Tsawwassen Ferry Terminal. This is after a rough stretch of vessel breakdowns and delays that left travelers frustrated over the first few months of the year. We'll bring you all the details on air and online at vancouver.citynews.ca.
4: Vancouver Canucks fans, get ready for the big unveil expected as soon as maybe today.
2: The team's front office is expected to feature the Sedin twins and Ryan Johnson being brought up from the Abbey Canucks.
6: Of course, the Sedin twins need no introduction. Fixtures in the Canucks organization since drafted in 1999. We don't know exact titles yet, but expect Henrik and Daniel to act as co-heads of hockey operations, with Ryan Johnson reporting to them in a general manager type role. And it appears the work has already started. Sportsnet's Elliot Freeman on the new 32 Thoughts.
7: They've played with them. They worked in development with him in the American Hockey League. And apparently he's been running the scouting meetings the last couple weeks. The whole organization has seen this guy in action. You know, I think he deserves his chance.
6: Out of the playoffs the last 2 years, those meetings are big ones, especially with the draft weeks away. The Canucks to select third overall. I'm Simon Bennett.
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8: 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Why is the water hitting the ceiling? Yeah, I haven't seen this much water since high tide swallowed the seawall.
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2: Only 5 minutes, Amy, southbound for Peace Arch, Pack Highway, and for Sumas. Aldergrove hasn't opened up just yet. And back into Canada, 5 minutes for the three crossings as well. But you can always find your latest border wait time anytime at vancouver.citynews.ca/border.
3: Coming up in 60 seconds, traffic and weather together on the ones. We'll update that crash on the Alex Fraser at 740.
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9: Amy, good news and bad news. We are clear of the crash of the Alex Fraser Bridge. That blocked the northbound right lane for about 30 minutes between the off-ramp for Cliveden Avenue and the overpass. But now there's a stalled vehicle at the south end of the bridge deck blocking the northbound right lane. So Highway 91 northbound is crawling from 64th Avenue to the stall. Steady once you pass over the bridge deck. And those feeder roads, Nordell Way and 72nd Avenue, are still jammed, both from 112. And now with more from the 1130 Rogers Xfinity Internet Traffic Center. Here's Leah Halayev.
2: Thanks, Cal, for that report from the Super Safe Disposal Traffic Patrol. In Burnaby, we still have that vehicle with the flat tire westbound on Marine Way before North Fraser Way, partially blocking that right lane. Not really causing too much of a delay right now. Just be aware of that. If you're headed towards the Massey Tunnel northbound, that's picked up more volume. Now, you are slow here, halfway in between the 91 merge to just north of Ladner Trunk. Then you'll find yourself picking up pace, and then you're going to slow down again in between the Delta Workshard and Highway 17 now, all the way through that too. But until you get on the Richmond side, you look fine. Southbound's hovering right around that Mylora Golf Course. Queensborough Bridge is backed up to the pedestrian overpass. Westbound on Stewartson, yikes, they picked up more volume here. We're getting closer to actually 12th Street. Over the Stalawasin Bridge northbound, that's backing up before 132nd now, all the way to the south end of the bridge. Scott Road's jammed from well before 104th. And also 128th Bridgeview is backed up to Highway 17. Highway 17 westbound, again, we're jammed from almost the Portman Bridge to 128th Bridgeview Drive. So I'm wondering if we have a new problem there or if that's just people heading towards the bridge deck. Star 1130, pound 1130, give me a call. Very busy as well for that Portman Bridge westbound from 176 to 152. And then definitely a lot of slow spots through that Burnaby Lake stretch. 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
1: Thank you, Leah. Now over to the Penfolds Roofing and Solar Weather Center with meteorologist Michael Coos.
10: Yes, drying out already for parts of Metro Vancouver. Still some lingering showers, and we're keeping an eye on some very light precipitation that still trails back to about Ladysmith, North Cowichan on the island. That wave's going to come through. We will get sun as early afternoon or even late morning by mid-afternoon. A mix of sun and cloud, highs up to 17 or 18 degrees. The winds are going to get gusty in the afternoon in the wake of this low pressure system as it tracks through. So keep that in mind. Could see gusts to 50 kilometers per hour today. Tomorrow it showers returning in the afternoon with a high of 16. Currently Pitt Meadows, still some light rain around 13 degrees, 12 in White Rock. The afternoon high up to a guaranteed 18.
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6: Cloudy skies, 13 degrees in Vancouver. Good morning, I'm Amy Beeman.
7: And I'm Terry Shins. Here's what's happening right now.
6: Another healthcare-related strike vote starts today. This time it's the province's 911 call takers who will be casting their ballots. The union says employees are dealing with burnout and workplace stress. This after nurses voted over 98% in favor of walking off the job.
7: BC Ferries set to unveil plans to handle the upcoming busy travel season this morning. There have been multiple ferry breakdowns, cancellations, and delays over the past few months.
6: Time now for sports from Sportsnet 650, the home of the Canucks. Here's Rajesh Dave.
8: Canucks hot stove notes. It appears Vancouver is close to naming its new front office. Sportsnet's Elliot Friedman reporting Ryan Johnson's the next front runner to be the new head of hockey operations. Talk persisting that the Sedin twins will be part of the picture as well, like the Leafs did with Matt Sundin. Well, it's pretty cliche to say it's a game of bounces in the Stanley Cup playoffs, but a huge one turning game four and maybe even the series for the Sabres. That was over in Montreal. The tying goal from Tage Thompson, a dump in off the Zamboni door stanchion off Jakub Dobish and in, and it was Zach Benson's go-ahead goal in the third on his 21st birthday to difference. Ukko-Pekka Luukkonen, 28 saves in his return as Sabres won at 3-2. Their series now tied 2-2. Meanwhile, Vegas over Anaheim 3-2 in overtime. They now lead at 3-2 there. One game today, the Avs can knock out the Wild at 5 on Sportsnet. Leafs also choosing to fire head coach Craig Berube today. And in the PWHL, the league's going to be expanding to both Hamilton, Ontario and Vegas this fall. For the first time ever, the Walter Cup Finals will be an all-Canadian matchup. Montreal getting the third period winner from guess who? Marie-Philippe Poulin to knock out the Frost 2-1. So they face Ottawa for the title starting tomorrow. Game day for the Whitecaps. They're still expected to meet with the BC government and local Indigenous leaders today to talk about their future. The Caps have a 5:30 kickoff against Dallas as well. And the Blue Jays now 0-5 against Tampa to start the season, but at least there was some fight. They fell 7-6. Sports at 15 and 45 past every hour anytime at sportsnet.ca.
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6: U.S. President Donald Trump has landed in Beijing as he gets set to meet with China's leader. And the war in the Middle East is expected to be a hot topic.
12: President Trump walking off Air Force One, welcomed in Mandarin, a military band, honor guard, 300 Chinese youth waving flags in his honor. And he stopped and reveled in the moment, according to CNN's Sarah Seidner.
13: Because he likes the bigger, the better, and China rolling out the red carpet literally for him.
12: Trump will see Chinese President Xi Jinping at an event today. The big meeting is tomorrow. The war with Iran is casting a shadow over this trip. China is a friend to Iran. President Trump is expected to try to encourage President Xi to push Iran to open the Strait of Hormuz. Trade is also a huge focus, with President Trump traveling with at least a dozen CEOs from America's biggest companies. I'm Jamie Paul.

0: Harper. FIFA watch parties and soccer-themed activities will be held in Tumbler Ridge this June. The province says the community has been added as the seventh stop for Canada Celebrates. President of the Tumbler Ridge Youth Soccer Association, Michael Naylor, says they just started their soccer season.
1: I've been telling several people they need to come around my place and we'll have it up on the projector and whatever else. And a few of the kids have definitely started talking more and more about it, so they'll be watching it on TV.
0: Naylor says soccer has also helped local kids following February's mass shooting, which left several people dead. The event will be held on June 15th. Coming up in 60 seconds, traffic and weather together on the ones. 11:30 news time, 7:50.
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4: Amy Beeman, cruiser on scene to a stalled vehicle on the Alex Fraser Bridge. It's blocking the northbound right lane at the south end, and the volume behind this is getting very dense. Highway 91 northbound is crawling from 64th Avenue on the whole, spilling back onto 112 on both Nordell Way and 72nd Avenue, and even the 91 connector is getting busy. Eastbound is backed up halfway from Highway 17 to the on-ramp loop for the Alex Fraser. And now with more from the 11:30 Rogers Xfinity Internet Traffic Center, here's Leah Halayev.
5: Thanks, Cal, for that report from the Super Safe Disposal Traffic Patrol. Quite a few problems out there right now. We have that car with the flat tire in Burnaby westbound, Omarine Way before North Fraser Way, partially blocking that right lane. We also have a new crash called in Surrey. Thank you for the phone calls. Southbound, she said southbound on King George Boulevard at 62nd Avenue, right in the intersection. Southbound is blocked, and looking at my cameras, yeah, there's definitely a lot of vehicles in the intersection here. No crews on scene. It just happened. And if you're headed towards the Massey Tunnel right now, northbound, you are going to slow down just short of the 91 merge, actually, all the way to just north of Ladner Trunk. Then you'll pick up pace and you slow down again just north of Highway 17. And that's solid all the way pretty much through the Tube and Tegan on the Richmond side. Southbound is slow from the Mylora Golf Course. Queensboro Bridge is backed up to the pedestrian overpass. Westbound on Stewardson is right around 4th. Stalo Awesome, you're backed up well before 132nd northbound. It looks like you're getting closer, not all the way to University Drive, but just halfway to that point. Bridgeview Drive merging on from Highway 17 is backed up. Highway 17 itself westbound is slow from around the Portman Bridge. I don't have any issues there, but if you do spot something, star 1130, pound 1130, give me a call. Could be weather-wise as well, but westbound for Highway 1 is jammed from 176 all the way to 152, and then definitely through a lot of slow spots through that Burnaby Lake stretch. 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
0: Thanks, Leah. Now over to the Penfolds Roofing and Solar Weather Center. Meteorologist Michael Coos with our 5-day forecast. And I'm going to be at a track meet today. Do I need my umbrella?
6: No.
0: Okay.
6: But what time are you going to get there at?
0: About 3.
6: Definitely not.
0: Excellent.
6: Although
0: thank
6: it
0: you.
6: Is going to be windy. So,
0: that's okay. That's okay.
6: Yeah, maybe a light coat. And those will be potentially some wind dated times, so might not go into the record books. Keep that one in mind. We are going to see those winds picking up out of the southwest at 30 to 50 kilometers per hour through the afternoon as the sky clears out. We should see sun by noon or shortly thereafter. 17, 18 degree high temperatures drops down to 10 overnight. Sunny tomorrow morning as showers in the afternoon and 16. Colder air comes in for the weekend. Showers on Friday. Friday all the way through Monday, Friday is going to be the wettest day in that stretch. Saturday, if we see showers in the morning, that's when they'll happen. Sun in the afternoon up to 15, mix of sun and cloud on Sunday, and then Monday looks dry and at seasonal or just a little bit below for temperatures. Currently still 13 degrees with some very light rain in Pitt Meadows, mainly cloudy in 13 downtown Vancouver. The guaranteed high is 18.
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1: 11:30 news time. It is 7:54. The death of a man who was killed by a departing jetliner at Denver International Airport Friday night has been ruled a suicide. But ABC's Jim Ryan says that finding by the medical examiner may not be the last word.
2: The experience of striking a person on the runway was clearly horrifying for the pilots of Frontier Flight 4345.
3: Tower. Frontier,
2: For passengers on the right side of the plane.
4: They actually saw portions of the individual's body go through the engine, which you can imagine must be a very traumatic experience.
2: Attorney Andres Pereira represents several of those passengers and has drawn up a $10 million lawsuit claiming the perimeter security system failed to keep 41-year-old Michael Mott from walking onto runway 17 left and taking his own life. Jim Ryan, ABC News.
1: The mayor of Arcadia, California, has officially resigned after pleading guilty to acting as an illegal foreign agent for China. Reporter Trevor Ault says prosecutors claim Eileen Wang used her position and a fake news website to promote Chinese Communist Party propaganda.
5: They say that a lot of that work that she had done on behalf of the Chinese government was centered around a website. They say that she helped to run a website called U.S. News Center, which claimed to be a website that was designed for distributing news for Chinese Americans. But they say in that process, what she was actually doing was getting propaganda from the Chinese government and then using the website to help post it and help distribute it to that community.
1: Meantime, the city's residents, many of them rich, are worried about possible backlash. The astronauts who captured the world's imagination during a journey to the far side of the moon last month are in Ottawa. Prime Minister Mark Carney welcomed Canadian Jeremy Hansen and his Artemis II crewmates.
6: It is such an honor on behalf of all Canadians to welcome the team of Artemis. We followed every move that you made.
1: The 10-day mission took Hansen and his colleagues farther from Earth than any humans before them.
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9: The U.S. Treasury market is in a tailspin this morning. U.S. Treasury yields going up after inflation came in red hot for the month of April. Yesterday, it was the U.S. Consumer Price Index, which showed a 3.8% headline inflation rate. This morning, it was the wholesale level of inflation. Producer prices hitting 6% for April, up 1.4% month to month. Some of the hottest levels for U.S. price pressures in about 20 years outside the pandemic. Producer prices raised by rising energy costs, rippling through the transportation component of the inflation gauge. And it looks like that has further room to climb. With the price for oil this morning up another $1.36, 1.3% at $103.50 per barrel U.S. Americans paying over $4.50 per gallon on average. Many states well above that now. And diesel prices in as many as four American states at all-time record highs. The rising risk on inflation and interest rates leading to a lag on the stock markets. The Dow Jones is down 195 points. The TSX on Bay down 59. Going against that grain, though, is the tech sector, with shares of NVIDIA reaching an all-time record high this morning and a market cap never seen before of $5.5 trillion. That says NVIDIA CEO Jensen Huang is accompanying U.S. President Donald Trump and then he has 12 other American executives on that trip to China, and the expectation that will lead to trade deals. Apple shares also at a record high. The Nasdaq's up 103 points, and the S&P 500 higher by 4 points, or less than a tenth of 1%. The Canadian dollar right now at 73.02 is steady. The price for gold is up $8 at $46.95. Bitcoin's down $900 at $79,700. 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
4: Good morning. It is Wednesday, May 13th. I'm Terry Shin.
2: And I'm Amy Beeman. Cloudy skies, 13 degrees in Vancouver. Here's what's happening right now.
5: Another strike vote gets underway today with BC's 911 call takers set to decide if they want to walk the picket lines.
4: BC's premier is hopeful a deal can be worked out with the BCNU.
2: Managing expectations. We hear from BC Ferries this morning ahead of a busy long weekend.
4: And you could win $1,300 this afternoon. Our weather guarantee jackpot is up for grabs.
6: The Canucks front office picture seems to be getting a bit clearer. We've got more from the Stanley Cup playoffs yesterday, game day for the Whitecaps, and more from the Mariners. Sports at 15.
7: A mixed picture on markets with the TSX down by more than 100 points. The Dow drops by more than 200 and a fresh record on the NASDAQ. Business at 26.
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8: Terry, Amy, the stalled vehicle on the Alex Fraser Bridge is blocking the northbound right lane at the south end, and crews are on scene. Highway 91 northbound is now dense and crawling from south of 64th Avenue. You're spilling back from 112 on both Nordell Way and 72nd Avenue. Eastbound of the 91 connector to that on-ramp loop for the bridge is backed up halfway from Highway 17. And now with more for the 1130 Rogers Xfinity Internet Traffic Center, here's Leah Halayev.
9: Thanks, Kyle, for that report from the Super Safe Disposal Traffic Patrol. And thanks for all the information. Thanks, Dave, for letting me know we have a crash on Highway 1 eastbound at 264th involving three vehicles. One of the vehicles apparently is on top of the other one. And this is in the left lane. Now, eastbound traffic is slow from around 248th, westbound slow as well. And that's probably just looky-loos. I don't believe crews are on scene yet to this situation, but that's what we're dealing with there. We also have that car with a flat tire in Burnaby, westbound on Marine Way before North Fraser, partially blocking that right lane. We also have that crash in Surrey, southbound King George Boulevard at 62nd Avenue, right in the intersection. Last check, southbound was completely blocked. Of course, if you do have any updates on any of these problems, though, you can always give me a call at star 1130 or pound 1130. Busy for the Massey Tunnel, northbound in pockets from around the 91, then again around Ladner Trunk, and then you are going to slow down north of Highway 17 through that tube. Southbound looks fine on the Richmond. Well, not fine, but you are slow from around the Mylor Golf Course, but it's definitely a lot lighter. Queensborough Bridge is backed up to the pedestrian overpass into New West. Westbound on Stewartson is slow in pockets from in between 4th and 12th right now. Over at the Stalawasen Bridge, that is backing up halfway from 132nd to University Drive on King George Boulevard all the way to the south end of the bridge deck. Now for the Portman in, we do have that situation eastbound, but for westbound traffic, we are slow from around 176 to 152. Then you pick up pace and then you slow down through the Burnaby Lake stretch, but a very, very slow go out there this morning right now, definitely probably weather-wise. So just drive to the conditions out there. 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
4: To the Penfolds Roofing and Solar Weather Center, here's 1130's Michael Coos.
10: Yeah, thanks so much, Terry. It's an overcast morning, still some wet weather around, especially the farther east you go across the lower mainland. But pretty quiet after this. There's still a chance for some sprinkles between now and around 10 a.m. And then after that, we'll start to get at least some gradual clearing, a windy afternoon, a mix of sun and cloud to a partly sunny sky. Highs no warmer than about 17 or 18. Tomorrow, the showers return into the afternoon and evening. Currently, we're at 12 degrees in Mission, 13 and mainly cloudy downtown Vancouver. The guaranteed high is 18.
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4: BC's 911 call takers start voting today on whether they want to strike.
2: 1130's Ben Bouguera reports the union says chronic staffing shortages, high call volumes, and the intensity of the work have pushed members to a breaking point.
11: And according to the emergency communications professionals of BC, the job can be stressful under the best of conditions, with members answering over 2 million calls per year. Elizabeth Bowker is a lecturer at UBC's Sauder School of Business. She says people in these types of jobs have a calling to help people, but being overworked is unsustainable.
12: I was a-

0: single parent myself, and if you're a single parent, you can't just not go get your children. But if that's the culture around you and other people are calling on family and their spouse and they're doing that extra 4 hours all the time, it can create a real conflict in the workforce.
1: Now, Ecom 911 tells 1130 News Radio they respect the union's right to conduct a strike vote, but remain optimistic a fair deal can be reached, adding a mediator could support both parties in reaching an agreement. I'm Ben Bugera.
2: Meantime, Premier David Eby is hopeful thousands of unionized nurses in this province and their employer will get a deal done soon.
3: Certainly our goal here with any of our crucial healthcare workers or people in essential services is to avoid a strike. And so our hope is that all the parties will be coming back to the table and we'll be able to reach a resolution to avoid any kind of job action.
2: The nurses have voted overwhelmingly in favor of job action, but they are an essential service. Any job action would be limited.
4: Expecting more details today from police in Surrey following a report that a number of people were assaulted at a home around 89th and 133rd Street last night. The Surrey Police Service says it's possible they were roommates or just people who knew each other. Several people were taken to the hospital with varying injuries, none of them serious. Once we get an update on this, we'll let you know.
2: The province says extortion cases have declined in recent months, but fighting the crisis in BC is the government's top public safety priority. The Minister of Public Safety, border officials, and multiple police chiefs held a meeting yesterday to discuss the issue. Surrey has been a hotbed for extortions. So far this year, there have been nearly 100 reported.
4: It is 8:06, 13 degrees, and cloudy in Vancouver, and you may have heard it yesterday evening. Thunder rolled through many neighborhoods across the region. Here is meteorologist Michael Coos in the Penfolds Roofing and Solar Weather Center.
5: After a hot, humid day yesterday, a cold front triggered a line of thunderstorms across the lower mainland yesterday, with the most active weather up against the mountains on the North Shore into the Tri-Cities. Several lightning strikes reported. Now, remember, lightning safety. If you can hear thunder, you're close enough to the storm to be struck by lightning.
4: Michael will be back with a look at your full five-day forecast at 8:21.
2: In the meantime, Michael missed yesterday's guaranteed a high, which means $1,300 is up for grabs this afternoon. Make sure you're listening between 4 and 5. We'll call out the name of a lucky 1130 insider. You'll have 11 minutes and 30 seconds to call in and claim that money if you hear your name. 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
4: We're going to get a better idea this morning of how prepared BC Ferries is to handle the busy summer season. The service will be outlining its plan at 11 this morning at the Tsawwassen Ferry Terminal. BC Ferries has been in some murky waters for a few months after repeated vessel breakdowns and long delays. Stay with us for more on their comments later this morning on air and online at vancouver.citynews.ca.
2: And it looks like your Vancouver Canucks have a new look front office with an announcement expected soon.
4: Their internal hire will be flanked by a couple of local legends.
6: Titles are fluid these days, but all signs point to Ryan Johnson becoming general manager, or whatever they decide to call him. He's been with the team since 2013 with the assistant GM that recently fired Patrick Alvin, while also running the show for Abbotsford's Calder Cup win a year ago. But above him, Henrik and Daniel Sedin. Word is they will be running the Canucks as part of the announcement. Elliot Freeman on the new 32 Thoughts podcast.
7: I think they're going to be above him on the food chain. I don't know whether they're going to be co-presidents of hockey ops or what, but I think they are going to be above Johnson and he's going to be the GM.
6: Once it's official, what next? Maybe a summer of further change and, of course, selecting third overall at the draft in June. I'm Simon Bennett.
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9: Well, Amy, Tsawwassen to Swartz Bay, 9 a.m. is the next sailing here. It's 60% full. Tsawwassen to DuPont, 10:15 is the next sailing. 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
5: Well, Terry, emergency crews are on scene to this three-vehicle crash on Highway 1 through Langley. It's blocking the eastbound left lane after 264th, and callers have told us that one vehicle is on top of the other. Eastbound is jammed from the 248th Street overpass. Watch out for any crews and traffic control as you pass. Westbound with the visual distraction is backing up from Bradner Road in Abbotsford. And now with more from the 1130, Rob Rogers Xfinity Internet Traffic Center. Here's Leah Halayev.
6: Thanks, Cal, for that report from the Super Save Disposal Traffic Patrol. We still have some other problems out there to get to. We have that stalled vehicle northbound on the Alex Fraser Bridge at the south end in the right lane, and it looks like traffic is backing up now from the truck pullout. In Burnaby, we have that car with a flat tire westbound on Marine Way at North Fraser Way, partially blocking that right lane still. We have a crash in Surrey southbound King George Boulevard at 62nd Avenue, right in the intersection. Last check, we had southbound blocked. If that has changed, star 1130, pound 1130, give me a call. Massey Tunnel northbound is lightening up here, though. I'm not seeing any major slowdowns near Ladner Trunk and 91, just a little bit near Ladner Trunk, but you will slow down well south of the Delta Workshard through the tube. It lets up on the Richmond side. Southbound, you're slow around the Milo Golf Course. Over at the Queensboro Bridge, we're backed up here before the pedestrian overpass. Westbound on Stewartson is right around 4th. Stalo Awesome, still quite busy here northbound from well south of King George, 132nd on King George Boulevard, all the way to the south end of the bridge deck. And even Highway 17 westbound's crawling from the Portman Bridge to Bridgeview Drive. I'm not sure what's going on there. If you do have an update, star 1130, pound 1130, give me a call. And Highway 1 through the Burnaby Lake stretch, you are going to slow down right around that Douglas overpass all the way towards that Cassiar. 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
4: Let's get an update from the Penfolds Roofing and Solar Weather Center after that stormy weather last night. Here's Michael Coos.
7: Yes, thanks so much, Terry. You know, it's maddening when you're stuck in traffic and you get up to what's the holdup and it's just the most minor fender bender. That is not great.
4: You see it all the time.
7: All the time.
4: All the time.
7: But when you get up to what's holding things up and it's one car on top of the other, I mean, I can understand why people...
4: Different story.
7: It's a different story altogether. It's like, whoa, I've never seen that before. Here's what's going on weather-wise. Again, the wet weather this morning could be causing some of these collisions, so keep in mind roads are slippery, especially when it hasn't rained in a while, and it hasn't rained in a while. The wet weather's moving off to the east. We should see some sun and wind into the afternoon today. Showers return into tomorrow afternoon. Right now, we're at 12 degrees in Mission, 13 degrees in North Vancouver, and mainly cloudy. This afternoon's guaranteed high is 18.
4: Thanks, Michael. Coming up next, sounds like the Canucks front office is firming up. As they say, we've got sports and top headlines up next.
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4: Cloud cover, 13 degrees in Vancouver. 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
15: And I'm Amy Beeman. 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

0: what's happening right now.
1: Hot on the heels of BC nurses announcing the results of their strike vote, BC's 911 call takers are taking a strike vote of their own. The issues, very similar. Burnout, too much work, not enough people to do that work.
0: We're working on getting more information following some kind of assault at a home in Surrey around 89th and 133rd last night. Several people ended up in hospital. Police say it's possible they're roommates or people who know each other.
1: Time now for sports from Sportsnet 650. The home of your Vancouver Canucks. Here's Rajesh Day.
2: The Canucks could be on the verge of a big announcement today. Vancouver's reportedly ready to unveil its new leadership group with Ryan Johnson set to take over the GM role. The Sedin twins will also reportedly oversee all of his work, holding roles in hockey operations as well. Expect a big summer of change after, and don't forget the team's going to choose third in this year's draft. Well, are you enjoying Montreal Buffalo in the Stanley Cup playoffs? You'll get to see them go at least six games. That series now tied at twos. The Sabres taking game four. Tage Thompson's weird dump and taking a fluke bounce and going in for the tying goal. Then early in the third, Zach Benson on his birthday, the eventual winner. Ukko-Pekka Luukkonen, 28 saves in the 3-2 win. It's now even there. As for the Golden Knights, they beat the Ducks 3-2 in overtime, so they lead that series 3-2. The Leafs also choosing to fire head coach Craig Berube today. And in the PWHL, the league's going to be expanding to both Hamilton, Ontario, and Vegas this fall. The Whitecaps also back to work today. The team's still expected to meet with the provincial government and Indigenous groups today to talk about their future here at BC Place. The Canucks have a 5:30 start against Dallas as well. Dominic Canzone came up huge for the Mariners yesterday. A clutch 10-2 win over the Astros thanks to his first ever career Grand Slam. Randy Arozarena also going yard in the win. Game 3 of 4 coming up this evening. The Blue Jays, meanwhile, still winless against the Tampa Bay Rays this season. 0-5 after their 7-6 loss yesterday. Sports at 15 and 45 past every hour. Anytime at sportsnet.ca.
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1: 818, and the fighting in the Middle East is casting a shadow over the first visit to China by an American president in nearly a decade. Donald Trump has landed in Beijing for a high-stakes summit with his Chinese counterpart.
8: CNN's John Berman and Sarah Seidner with the play-by-play and who followed the president off the plane.
9: Eric Trump, Laura Trump, Elon Musk, and the CEO of NVIDIA, which is pretty interesting.
10: It's interesting. It's also just interesting to see the pomp and circumstance because, as we have been talking, the president really stood there for a second and took it all in.
8: President Trump joined by at least a dozen CEOs in a massive trade flex, but the war in Iran is dominating the visit. Given that China has leverage, given that it is the biggest buyer of Iranian oil, and feeling the impact of the Strait of Hormuz being shut down, Trump is set to see President Xi Jinping at an event today. Tomorrow is the big meeting. I'm Jamie Pulfer.
1: The Artemis II crew is in Ottawa this morning meeting with Prime Minister Mark Carney, who admits their 10-day mission to the moon and back was risky.
11: It's a big, big lesson, I think, for all Canadians of what teamwork does, what dedication does, what courage does, what human ingenuity is capable of. And thank you for what you've already done. Thank you for inspiring us all.
1: The Artemis 3 mission is scheduled to take place next year. Coming up in 60 seconds, traffic and weather together on the ones. It is 8:20.
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16: Well, Terry, crews are on scene to this three-vehicle crash on Highway 1 through Langley. It's blocking the eastbound left lane after 264, and it's causing dense delays for both directions. Looks like this was kind of like a domino-like kind of crash, and the middle vehicle is sitting on top of the bumper of the third. So eastbound volume is dense and crawling from between the 248th Street overpass and 232. Obviously, a visual distraction for westbound commuters. And you're slow and in pockets to the site of the crash from Mount Lehman in Abbotsford. And now with more from the 1130 Rogers Xfinity Internet Traffic Center, here's Leah Halayev.
17: Thanks, Cal, for the report from the Super Save Disposal Traffic Patrol. Some good news, they cleared that stall on the Alex Fraser Bridge. It was northbound south end right lane. Unfortunately, the volume remains. You're backed up from the truck pullout all the way to the south end. Then it does open up. Nordell's jam from 112th. But we can take that one off the list. Also, that car with the flat tire that was westbound on Marine Way before North Fraser Way. It was partially blocking the right lane. I believe that has been cleared as well. But I'm looking for an update because my camera is out in the intersection of King George Boulevard and 62nd Avenue in Surrey. We had a crash there southbound and it was blocking traffic, but the camera's out. So do you have an update? I do see backups in both directions right now, but have they cleared it? Is it reopened southbound? What's going on? Give me a call at Star 1130 or Pound 1130. Massey Tunnel traffic northbound, definitely your safer bet than the Alex Fraser Bridge. You are slow just slightly south of the Delta Workshard. But it does open up through the tube, and the Alex Fraser is still backed up, but we did clear that problem. Queensboro is slow from just before the pedestrian overpass. Westbound on Stewardson's jam from before 4th. Stalawasam as well is backed up well before 132nd northbound on King George Boulevard all the way to the south end of that bridge check. And pockets of volume through that Burnaby Lake stretch for sure if you're headed towards that Cassie or well before Willingdon. Definitely a slow go out there this morning. Traffic is brought to you by Central City Fun Park, BC's largest indoor fun park with bowling, laser tag, mini golf, roller skating, family go-karts, and a giant arcade, Central City Fun Park in Surrey.
1: Let's head over to the Penfolds Roofing and Solar Weather Center. Meteorologist Michael Coos is here. Michael, pretty noisy storm, but at least in our neighborhood, we got some rain, but not a ton. And you were mentioning earlier this morning some new fires not that far away.
18: Yeah, that's for sure. One just to the east of Pitt Lake and another one closer to communities, just to the west of Harrison Hot Springs, just to the west and southwest of Harrison Lake. And there's a couple more farther inland and up into the mountains. But those are all in the coastal region, fire region. Expecting this cool air to help things out, but the gusty winds this afternoon aren't going to be great for the forest firefight of those recent fires that just started yesterday with those lightning strikes. We don't have any active weather today. That's the upside. We will get sun developing into the afternoon. Winds could gust to 50 kilometers per hour out of the southwest, mind you. Daytime highs warming up into the mid to upper teens. That's about it for the day today. Starts with sun tomorrow. Showers in the afternoon. Showers on Friday and cooler. Sun developing in the afternoon on Saturday. And although not hot Sunday, it's a mix of sun and cloud and up to 16 degrees. Currently still raining in Abbotsford, 12 degrees, mainly cloudy in Burnaby and 13, the guaranteed high 18.
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1: Thank you, Leah. Coming up at bottom of the hour, one of the top stories we're following for you. Looks like we could have an announcement on Canucks senior management today, so stay tuned for that. First of all, though, let's get back to the 1130 News Radio Golfers Weather Report. 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
18: Yeah, definitely not a write-off for golf over the next few days, although we do have some showers around, even this afternoon with gusty winds, so keep that in mind. The sun will come out. It's going to be bright. 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Tomorrow, morning tea times better than afternoon ones as showers return later in the day on Thursday. 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
1: 8:25, seven more people in Ontario have been told to isolate in connection with a deadly hantavirus outbreak linked to a South Atlantic cruise from Argentina. That brings the number of people currently isolating in Canada to 16. Another six travelers who may have been exposed to the virus or contacts are isolating in Alberta and here in BC. Hantavirus infections have reached 11 reported cases worldwide, including three people from that vessel who died. A licensed addiction counselor who helped sell ketamine to actor Matthew Perry is to be sentenced today. Prosecutors are asking for Eric Fleming to be sentenced to 2.5 years in prison. The defense is calling for 3 months behind bars. This individual has pleaded guilty. Fleming connected Perry with a drug dealer who has already been sentenced to 15 years in prison. King Charles is delivering the UK government agenda as the job of Britain's Prime Minister hangs in the balance.
19: King Charles III will deliver the government's new programme for the coming year to lawmakers with all the pomp and historic trappings that accompany the ceremonial opening of Britain's Parliament. The question, though, is will Prime Minister Keir Starmer be around to implement it? And even if he survives the latest government crisis, whether he will have the authority to push the proposals through Parliament. The pressure on Starmer has only increased since a Monday speech to party supporters, as the first leg of his fight back, but it was criticised as tone-deaf and lacking the bold policies needed to tackle Britain's problems. I'm Charles de Ledesma.
1: 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Chris has our Market Minute up next.
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0: Good morning. Another inflation gauge in the U.S. is showing elevated prices, this time for producers. So this is the wholesale price, and it often gets passed on to consumers. So the PPI came in at 6% from a year ago. The reading that takes out food and energy was 5.2%. So this further confirms higher interest rates for longer. There is a mixed picture on markets right now and a fresh record on the NASDAQ. It's higher by 184. It is getting a lift today from shares in NVIDIA. That stock right now up by 2.8%. On word, CEO Jensen Huang is on the trip to China with the U.S. president, even catching a ride on Air Force One. Tesla CEO Elon Musk also on the plane. Shares in Tesla higher by 3.4%. On Bay Street, the TSX is pulling back after three winning days. It's down 210 points, 34,079. That's even with gold futures higher, up by $7 to 4,693. Oil is higher for a fourth day, up 70 cents to 102.89. And Iran will be on the agenda during Donald Trump's trip to China. The Canadian dollar right now is down by 3.172.98 cents U.S. And the Bank of Canada is striking an optimistic tone on the economic impact of artificial intelligence, arguing widespread adoption of the technology will boost the country's ailing productivity without significant job losses. The comments were made by Michelle Alexopoulos in her first speech as external deputy governor. At the Business Center, I'm Chris McCusker.
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0: Good morning. It is Wednesday, May 13th. I'm Amy Beeman.
1: And I'm Terry Shenz. 13 degrees, cloud cover in Vancouver. Here's what's happening right now.
25: Unionized 911 call takers are set to cast their vote today on whether to go on strike after talks broke down with their employer.
0: Multiple people sent to hospital after a fight at a Surrey home last night.
1: This morning, BC Ferries will reveal how it plans on dealing with the upcoming busy travel season.
0: And how would you like $1,300? The Weather Guarantee jackpot is up for grabs this afternoon.
2: The Canucks are reportedly very close to confirming their front office. Expect a decision later today or tomorrow. We've got more from the Stanley Cup playoffs yesterday and the latest from the Mariners and Blue Jays. Sports at 45.
3: The TSX and the Dow each drop by more than 200 points. The NASDAQ hits a fresh record and oil on a four-day winning streak. Business at 56.
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0: Now to the 11:30 News Radio Super Safe Disposal Traffic Patrol, taking a look at Highway 1. Here is Kyle Balzer.
16: Well, Amy and Terry, this three-vehicle crash on Highway 1 through Langley has done damage for the morning rush in both directions. Crews are on scene blocking the eastbound left lane after 264. All three cars involved are kind of mushed together with the middle vehicle sitting on top of the third vehicle's hood. Regardless, again, the damage is done for volume. Eastbound is very dense, and the end of the line is between the 248th Street overpass and 232, although inching closer to 232 as I zoom in. And westbound, it's a big visual distraction, obviously, and you are backed up now all the way from Mount Lehman, even slow on your approach there from Peardenville and Abbotsford. And now with more from the 11:30 Rogers Xfinity Internet Traffic Center, here's Leah Halayev.
17: Thanks, Cal, for that report from the Super Safe Disposal Traffic Patrol. I'm looking for an update in Surrey. We had that crash on King George Boulevard at 62nd Avenue in the intersection. I'm still seeing a back up in both directions, but unfortunately my camera is out. So if you know what's being blocked or if they've been cleared, star 1130, pound 1130, give me a call. We're still dealing with that vehicle with the flat tire westbound on Marine Way in Burnaby. This is just before North Fraser Way. He's just partially blocking that right lane, slowing down traffic just a tad, but it is definitely busy out there this morning for a lot of the routes. Massey Tunnel northbound is well south of the Delta Works Yard, and it doesn't let up to get through the tube on the Richmond side. Southbound's right around the Mylor Golf Course. Alex Fraser Bridge, we did have that stalled clear.

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1: And now over to the Penfolds Roofing and Solar Weather Center. Meteorologist Michael Coos, pretty gray, but the drizzle has eased off in Vancouver.
2: Yeah, most of Metro Vancouver now is fairly dry. There's a small band of precipitation right along the coast, just going to graze the area. Nothing much in there. Sun developing into the late morning and for the afternoon. Becomes partly sunny. Windy, though, with a high of 18 degrees. Tomorrow, 16, with showers rolling back in the afternoon. Currently, it's 11 degrees in Surrey, 11 in Coquitlam, and mainly cloudy. The guaranteed high is 18.
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1: Labor disputes in B.C. are

0: is a lecturer at UBC's Sauder School of Business. She says call takers have a calling to help others, but they can't do that effectively if they're overworked and don't feel valued by their employer.
1: This is why we see a high attrition rate in these really high pressure, caring environments, because it is so difficult to say, no, I'm not helping these people in need, when that's what you're called to do, that's what you're hired to do, and it's what you're driven to do.
0: Ecom 911 tells 1130 News Radio they're optimistic a deal can be reached and will be working with the BC Labor Relations Board to ensure critical 911 service remains uninterrupted in the event of any planned job action. I'm Ben Bugera.
2: Meantime, when it comes to tens of thousands of unionized BC nurses, the Premier hopes the deal gets done before job action takes place. David Eby says he understands how burnt out nurses are.
3: Well, it's clear, I think, in my conversations with nurses, is that they are feeling a huge amount of the strain of our healthcare system and an issue that is present not just here in British Columbia, but across the country and across North America, of a shortage of healthcare workers.
2: The BC Nurses Union has voted overwhelmingly to take job action, but because they are an essential service, they are limited in what they can do.
4: Several people were taken to hospital following an assault at a home in Surrey last night.
2: It happened around 89th and 133rd. We are expecting more details from investigators today. So far, the Surrey Police Service has only said everyone involved knew each other and they may have been roommates. We'll let you know once we get an update, both on air and online at vancouver.citynews.ca.
4: Well, following a big meeting yesterday between local police chiefs, the Minister of Public Safety, and CBSA officials, the province says fighting extortions remains a top priority. The BC government says numbers have fallen off lately, but it is still a major issue. Many of the cases are in Surrey, where nearly 100 have been reported so far this year.
2: It is 8:36, cloudy skies, 13 degrees in Vancouver, and thunderstorms hit Metro Vancouver yesterday evening, rumbling across the region. Here's Michael Coos in the Penfolds Roofing and Solar Weather Center.
5: That line of active weather has pushed off into the interior. Still seeing several lightning strikes this morning in and around the Castlegar area and to the north in the mountains. And it's been so dry, it's likely we'll see at least some fires started with all those lightning strikes moving to the east and through the tinder dry mountainous regions in central and eastern BC.
2: Michael will be back in just a few moments with your forecast.
4: You could be $1,300 richer this afternoon. Our Michael Coos missed yesterday's guaranteed high, which means you could win some money. We'll call out the name of a lucky 1130 insider between 4 and 5 this afternoon. If you hear your name, you've got 11 minutes and 30 seconds to give us a call. 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You can sign up to win at vancouver.citynews.ca.
2: BC Ferries says it has plans for how the company will handle the upcoming busy travel season. The service will roll out its summer readiness goals this morning at 11 at the Tawasin Ferry Terminal. It comes after months of vessel breakdowns and lengthy delays for travelers. Check back in with us later this morning for an update.
4: Well, get ready to meet the new bosses for your Vancouver Canucks, including two you know very well.
2: Reports indicate we're close to the unveiling of the Sedins as heads of hockey operations, with an internal hire reporting to them.
6: You all know Henrik and Daniel Sedin. It appears they will oversee the moves the Canucks make, with Ryan Johnson acting as general manager. And even though multiple candidates went through the process, Johnson may have been the guy all along. Sportsnet's Elliot Friedman on 32 Thoughts.
7: 1 year ago, Ryan Johnson was the GM of their Abbotsford team in the American Hockey League. They won the Calder Cup. They said to him, you're a big part of our future. We're giving you a new deal. We're giving you a raise. And we don't want you to talk to anybody else. So a year ago, this was like the organizational wonder boy, for lack of a better term.
6: Remember when they took Edmonton to 7 games? That was 2 years ago. It feels like 20, doesn't it? Out of the postseason since, with the league's worst record this year. Lots of work to do, including the draft. Vancouver selects third overall in June. I'm Simon Bennett.
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3: Only about 5 minutes still if you want to head down to the States, Amy. A southbound, that's Peace Arch Pack Highway, Aldergrove is open. And Sumas for all the crossings, only 5 minutes. Back into Canada, same situation, 5 minutes. But you can always find your latest border wait time anytime at vancouver.citynews.ca/border.
4: Traffic and weather together up next. We'll get you the latest on this crash on a Highway 1 and 264th. It is 840.
5: Okay, YouTube said this would be easy.
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7: Yeah, I haven't seen this much water since high tide swallowed the seawall.
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14: Amy, major delays on Highway 1 in both directions between Langley and Abbotsford. This three-vehicle crash is the culprit. It's blocking the eastbound left lane after 264, and all are smushed together, including one car sitting on top of another's hood. So a big visual distraction, needless to say. At the end of the line for eastbound volume has now reached 232. Westbound is crawling from Mount Lehman and slowing down as early as Clearbrook. And now with more from the 1130 Rogers Xfinity Internet Traffic Center, here's Leah Halayev.
3: Thanks, Cal, for that report from the Super Save Disposal Traffic Patrol. I'm still looking for an update in Surrey. Cameras are out at King George and 62nd. We had a crash there in the intersection. Star 1130, pound 1130, give me a call. Let me know if we're still dealing with that. We are still dealing with that car with the flat tire on, it was Marine Way westbound in Burnaby, just before North Fraser Way, partially blocking that right lane, but I'm still seeing a little bit of a slowdown there. If you're headed towards the Massey Tunnel northbound, you are easing up here, though, quite nicely. Just slow around Highway 17A southbound, slow from the Myler Golf Course. Alex Fraser Bridge northbound still slow from that truck pullout to north of 72nd after earlier problems. Queensborough Bridge is backing up in between Howes and the pedestrian overpass, a little closer to the pedestrian overpass, I would say. Westbound on Stewartson, still a slow crawl this morning. You are backing up in between, I would say, getting just closer to 12th Street right now. The Stalowassen Bridge jam from 132nd northbound all the way to the south end of the bridge. It's just a busy morning. If you're headed towards the Cassiar on Highway 1 westbound, you are going to slow down around Kensington. You'll find one spot opens up and slows right down all the way towards the Cassiar Connector. 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
2: And now over to the Penfolds Roofing and Solar Weather Center. 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
15: Great morning to you, too. I mean, it hasn't warmed up yet, but it's starting to lighten up at least a little bit. We still have some scattered showers close to the coast into South Surrey and just getting into Richmond and Delta along the coast. Could get grazed by some of that precipitation around the city of Vancouver over the next hour or so. And then beyond that, we start to see a lightening sky. The system moves off to the east. Winds become southwesterly initially and become quite gusty, too. We could see gusts as high as 50 kilometers per hour today, with sun developing into the afternoon. 17 or 18, the highs, partly cloudy this evening and overnight. Sunny breaks tomorrow morning, increasing cloud in the afternoon with a risk of showers and a high of 16 on Thursday. Currently, we're still at 13 degrees in Surrey. Coquitlam's up to 13 and mainly cloudy. The afternoon guaranteed high is 18.
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0: Radio. The RCMP says several people have been taken to hospital with serious injuries after a charter bus rolled off a highway northwest of Edmonton. We're working to get you more information, but again, a charter bus rolling off the highway northwest of Edmonton. Stay with us for the latest on air and online at vancouver.citynews.ca.
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1: Cloudy skies, 13 degrees in Vancouver. Good morning, I'm Amy Beeman.
0: And I'm Terry Shins. Here's what's happening right now.
1: A day after BC's nurses voted overwhelmingly in favor of job action, a strike vote starts today for 911 call takers. The union says members are dealing with chronic staffing shortages, high call volumes, and an intense workload.
0: Multiple people taken to hospital following a fight in Surrey last night. It happened in a home near 133rd and 89th Avenue.
1: Time now for sports from Sportsnet 650, the home of the Canucks. Here's Rajesh Dave.
7: Change seems to be imminent now for the Canucks front office. The team could be making an announcement as soon as today. Vancouver's reportedly ready to unveil its new leadership group, with Ryan Johnson set to take over as general manager. Plus, the Sedin twins are expected to take high roles in hockey operations. Should get more light on that today or tomorrow. A huge bounce-back win for the Sabres in the Stanley Cup playoffs. They've tied up their series with the Habs. Tage Thompson's random dump in taking a bounce off the Zamboni door and going in off Jakub Dobish. That's how Buffalo tied it up at Bell Center. And eventually won it 3-2, so that series now tied at twos. Meanwhile, in Vegas, the Golden Knights getting it done 3-2 in overtime. They now lead the series over Anaheim 3-2 as well. On the ice today, it's Colorado-Minnesota with the Avs looking to close that one out. That's on Sportsnet at 5. The Leafs also choosing to fire head coach Craig Berube today, and in the PWHL, the league's going to be expanding to both Hamilton, Ontario, and Vegas this fall. The Whitecaps ready to face Dallas today as the team's leadership group gets set to meet with the BC government and local Indigenous groups about what they can do at BC Place in the future, talking about a memorandum of understanding for the next half decade or so. As for today, the Jays now 0-5 against Tampa, ready to close out with one more, hoping to avoid the sweep. And in the NBA playoffs, despite that ejection the other night for that flagrant 2 elbow, no suspension for Victor Wembanyama. Dominant against the Spurs, 27 points. As San Antonio takes it 126-97. They now lead that series 3-2. Sports at 15 and 45 past every hour, anytime at sportsnet.ca.
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1: U.S. President Donald Trump has landed in Beijing for high-stakes talks with his Chinese counterpart. Trade is expected to be top of the agenda, but the war in the Middle East is hanging over this economic summit. A rug

0: carpet, a military band, 300 Chinese youth waving flags. CNN's Kristen Holmes watched him walk to the motorcade.
1: The Secret Service and the White House ship over a motorcade for President Trump. Days in advance, it has that bulletproof vehicle, the Beast.
0: Trump will see President Xi at an event today. The big meeting is tomorrow. But Iran is pulling a lot of focus here. China has skin in the game, being the biggest buyer of Iranian oil, and shipping through the Strait of Hormuz still impacted. Trump is also traveling with some powerhouse CEOs, the likes of Elon Musk, Tim Cook. The CEO of NVIDIA actually got on the presidential plane during its refueling stop in Alaska. I'm Jamie Pulfer.
2: Seven more people in Ontario are in isolation after being connected to a deadly hantavirus outbreak on a cruise ship from Argentina. There are more than a dozen people in isolation in this country, including at least four in BC. Hantavirus infections have reached 11 confirmed cases worldwide, including at least three deaths. Coming up in 60 seconds, traffic and weather together on the ones. 11:30 news time, it is 8:50.
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10: Amy, crews are still tending to this three-car crash on Highway 1 eastbound in Langley, blocking the left lane after 264. Eastbound volume is congested and inching from 232, spilling back onto 264 northbound from the zoo. The pileup is a big visual distraction for westbound, and that side of the median is crawling from Mount Lehman in Abbotsford. Slow on your approach from Peartonville. Fraser Highway is the prime alternate for the delays, busy in both directions at the moment between Ross Road and Lefevre. And now with more from the 11:30, Rogers Xfinity Internet Traffic Center. Here's Leah Halayev.
11: Thanks, Cal, for that report from the Super Safe Disposal Traffic Patrol. We also have a new problem called in. Thanks for the phone calls. In Vancouver, we have a crash southbound on Knight at East 59th. That's sitting in the right lane. And it looks like traffic is stacking up almost from East 49th because of it. And I'm still looking for that update. In Surrey, I'm still seeing a backup here on King George Boulevard. At 62nd, we had a crash in the intersection. My camera's out. If you can, update me, star 1130, pound 1130. Give me a call if you're in the area. Massey Tunnel northbound, it looks like we have a slowdown just north of Highway 17A. Might have a new problem right around the Delta Workshard. I see a little slow spot and then it opens up. So do we have a stall, a crash, something going on? Give me a call on that as well if you're in the area. Southbound is slow from the Myler Golf Course. Alex Fraser Bridge is backing up south of 64th to north of 72nd. And that's because we had earlier problems. They have been clear, but you are going to slow down again right around Cliveden and then it opens up. Backing up from the pedestrian overpass again for that for the Queensborough Bridge right now from the pedestrian overpass. Westbound on Stewartson is slow from around 3rd Avenue. Stalawasim is not all the way from 132nd anymore, but just slightly short of that, heading northbound on King George Boulevard. But it is slow from that point all the way to the south end of the bridge deck. And Highway 1 westbound through the Burnaby Lake stretch, it's a slow go right now from around Kensington all the way towards that Cassiar. It's just volume. But of course, if you spot anything else, star 1130, pound 1130, give me a call. 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
2: And now to the Penfolds Roofing and Solar Weather Center, meteorologist Michael Coos. Any storms like yesterday in our five-day forecast?
12: No, just more garden variety showers. That's what we're going to see over the next few days. Once the cool air moves in, it sets up, it takes hold, the pattern becomes more zonal, more seasonal, if not below, and that's what we'll see all the way through the weekend. Temperatures, today's the warmest day in the forecast, and it's still only 17 or 18 degrees. Next few days after that will be 13 to 16 degrees for highs. This afternoon, we get sunshine. It'll be gusty winds for sure, 50 kilometer per hour wind gusts out of the southwest and then eventually shifting around. 17, 18, as I mentioned, with sun breaking

0: through the afternoon. Tomorrow's mainly cloudy in the afternoon with showers coming in late. Showery day on Friday. It's the coolest day, only up to about 13. We should get back to at least some sun on Saturday, and a mix of sun and cloud expected Sunday with a high of 16 degrees. We're still only at 11 degrees in Langley. It's 12 degrees in Coquitlam and cloudy. The afternoon guaranteed high is 18.
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2: 11:30 news time. It is 8:54. Family Services of Greater Vancouver is bringing attention to the issue of human trafficking as they recognize victims and survivors of Crime Week. Victim support worker Liz Smith says working with survivors takes time and is all about building trust.
3: One of the biggest challenges that we actually see is a distrust in service providers and law enforcement. So oftentimes when survivors come forward, their stories are quite sensational, and it can be difficult for people to believe that these things actually happen. We know for a fact that they do.
2: She says some key indicators of possible human trafficking in youth include withdrawal and isolation, as well as noticeable behavior changes. 2 years after the deadly collapse of Baltimore's Key Bridge, the U.S. Justice Department has filed criminal charges against the operator of the cargo ship that crashed into it, claiming the company ignored safety issues and lied to investigators. The indictment claiming the company and the ship's technical supervisor falsified inspection records. L. Chris Stewart is a lawyer for victims' families.
4: If the DOJ wouldn't have found what was going on and brought these charges, we would have never seen the purposeful destruction of materials, the purposeful hiding of what really caused this tragedy.
2: The collapse killed 6 people. 11:30 News Radio, your Market Minute is next.
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3: Good morning. The newest external deputy governor at the Bank of Canada says widespread adoption of AI could help boost productivity in Canada without significant job losses. Michelle Alexopoulos struck an optimistic tone in her first speech, pointing to the positives of artificial intelligence, things like improving business competitiveness or creating cost savings for consumers. The Canadian dollar right now lower by 0.02, 72.99 cents U.S. Now, Bay Street is on track to snap a three-day winning streak. It's down 218, 34,072. Shares in Finning International surging today. That stock up by almost 6%, hitting a one-year high. The world's largest Caterpillar dealer said the equipment backlog did reach a record $3.8 billion at the end of March. Adjusted earnings per share beat estimates and total revenue missed slightly. Gold futures right now higher by $18 to $4,705. Oil is right now higher for a fourth day. It's only up a penny, though, to $102.18 a barrel. U.S. crude oil inventories fell by 4.3 million barrels last week, while Middle East tensions are still simmering. Now, on Wall Street, the president is in China. Another inflation reading did come in hotter than expected. This time, wholesale prices in April accelerated to the fastest pace since 2022. And the conflict in Iran is driving up freight transportation costs as well. Now, the NASDAQ did hit another record high today. It's up by 201, the S&P up by 17, and the Dow is down 229. At the Business Center, I'm Chris McCusker.
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7: Good morning. It is Wednesday, May 13th. I'm Terry Shands.
2: And I'm Amy Beeman. Cloudy skies, 13 degrees in Vancouver. Some breaking news. A charter bus crash outside of Edmonton. We're working to get you the latest information.
7: And this morning's other top stories.
8: BC's 911 call takers will start voting today on whether to walk off the job as another labor dispute continues in the province.
2: Two men have been arrested following an extortion-related shots fired case in Surrey.
7: BC Ferries says it has a plan for the busy long weekend and summer season ahead.
2: And you could win $1,300 this afternoon. Our weather guarantee jackpot is up for grabs.
9: We've got more from the Canucks front office as it begins to slowly take shape. Buffalo and Vegas, your Stanley Cup playoff winners yesterday. And we've got more from the Mariners and Whitecaps. Sports at 15.
3: 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Both are down by more than 200 points and a fresh record on the NASDAQ. Business at 26.
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7: 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Very good morning to Leah Halayo.
10: Very good morning to you as well, Terry and Amy. And not a good morning if you're on Highway 1 eastbound right now in the Langley area, because we have that crash involving three vehicles where one of them was on top of the other one's hood. This is in the left lane still at 264th. Eastbound traffic is crawling.

0: from before 2:32. Westbound is slow in pockets. It's just looky loose. I don't believe anything's being blocked there. But once you do get past westbound and you're headed towards the Portman Bridge, you look fine until you get closer to Gullardi, and you're going to find some slow spots there. And then before Kensington, all the way in pockets to Boundary, and then it lets up and slows down again. So very slow go through that Burnaby Lake stretch. I don't believe we have any problems. If we do, star 1130, pound 1130, give me a call. Now, we have a crash southbound on Knight Street in Vancouver at East 59th in the right lane. And we also have a stalled vehicle. Thanks for the phone calls. Eastbound on East 1st Avenue just before Renfrew, and that is in the right lane as well. Massey Tunnel traffic northbound is easing up just north of Highway 17A is where you're slowing down. Southbound's right around the Mylor Golf Course. Alex Fraser Bridge northbound, you are right around 64th to north of 72nd, just I'd say halfway to the south end of the bridge deck after earlier problems. But Queensborough Bridge has also picked up more volume. You are backing up in between the pedestrian overpass and the Annacis Channel Bridge. Westbound on Stewartson's been a slow go all morning, and it continues to look the same way. You are backing up here almost from 12th Street. Stalowassum is backed up, not all the way from 132nd, but just short of that, northbound on King George Boulevard to the south end of the bridge. It's just a very busy day out there, so make sure you're just driving to the conditions if you're dealing with some rain, but I know we had some slick roads, so just drive a little bit slower. Traffic is brought to you by Shannon Oaks. 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
1: Over to the Penfolds Roofing and Solar Weather Center. 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
2: Yeah, great morning to you too, Terry. It's an overcast morning. Some showers moving back into Steveston South, down through Ladner and Sawasin. That wave will push east. I should see some clearing into the afternoon, at least partial clearing. Daytime highs no warmer than 17 or 18. And gusty winds on the way today as well. Starts off dry tomorrow, back into the showers for the afternoon. Currently it's 12 degrees in Surrey. It's overcast. 11 degrees in Port Moody. The guaranteed high is 18.
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1: And we'll get to all your local headlines in a moment. But first,
3: breaking news this morning. Emergency crews have shut down a highway in Alberta following a charter bus crash northwest of Edmonton. The RCMP confirmed multiple people have been rushed to the hospital. No fatalities have been reported. 17 people were on the bus. Images from the scene show a medical helicopter in the area and the bus on its side. It's unclear exactly what happened. As we learn more, we'll let you know.
1: And this just into 11:30 News Radio. Two men have been arrested after an extortion-related shooting in Surrey last month.
3: Police say it happened on April 22nd at a home on 87A Avenue and 134th Street. No one was injured. A 22-year-old and a 30-year-old have been charged with firearms-related offenses. They're in custody and have a court appearance.
2: It's been a great day and
3: next week.
1: We're working to get more information from Surrey police today following a report a number of people were assaulted at a home around 89th and 133rd last night. Police say it's possible they were roommates or just people who happened to know each other. Several people were taken to hospital with varying injuries, none of them said to be overly serious.
3: Unionized 911 call takers in this province are set to begin voting today on potential job action.
1: Our Ben Bagheera explains the union representing more than 700 workers says low staffing levels and high call volume have pushed members to their limit.
4: And the Emergency Communications Professionals of BC says the issue of staffing has gotten so bad, Ecom 911 has said it could implement mandatory overtime during the FIFA World Cup. Elizabeth Bowker is a lecturer at UBC's School of Business. She says workers in these high-stress environments can often feel burnt out when dealing with emotionally charged situations.
5: And it's demoralizing when your employer is not looking after you. And you can't, in these helping professions, you can't afford for your workforce to be demoralized. They need to come in ready to go, ready to help, ready to do the very hard things that they do every day.
4: Now, Ecom 911 tells 11:30 News Radio they'll continue to explore options, including mediation, to try and get a deal done. I'm Ben Bugera.
3: When it comes to the nurses' job action, Premier David Eby says he hopes a deal gets done before any kind of strike takes place. He also gets how burnt out frontline healthcare workers are right now.
6: And we also know the strain they're under as we recruit additional nurses from other jurisdictions, including the United States, as we train more nurses to bring them on. The nurses who are working are, in some cases, working shorthanded.
3: The BC Nurses Union has voted 98.2% in favor of taking job action, but they are an essential service, so anything they do will be limited.
1: 906, 13 degrees in downtown Vancouver, and thunder and lightning rumbling through Metro Vancouver last evening. Our meteorologist, Mike.

0: Michael Kuse is in the Penfolds Roofing and Solar Weather Center and tells us about what caused the spring storm.
1: As a cold front mixed with hot, humid air, it created some incredible instability across the lower mainland last evening. Several lightning strikes, thunder rumbling through the evening. Now all that active weather has moved off to the east. We're still seeing some showers, but no lightning this morning across the coastal regions of the province.
0: Michael back with the full forecast in just a couple of minutes.
2: And Michael missed his guaranteed high yesterday, which means we're going to try to give away some money this afternoon. Between 4 and 5 p.m., we will announce the name of one lucky 1130 News Radio insider. If it's you, you have 11 minutes and 30 seconds to call and claim the $1,300 jackpot. 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
0: Well, ahead of the busy summer travel season and ahead of the long weekend, BC Ferries says it has a plan to keep the ferry service running smoothly, and it'll tell us all about it this morning at 11 at the Tsawwassen Ferry Terminal. This after a pretty rough patch of vessel breakdowns and delays that left travelers frustrated over the first few months of the year. We'll get you everything you need on air and online at vancouver.citynews.ca.
2: Vancouver Canucks fans, get ready for the big unveil that's expected as soon

0: known as today.
1: The team's front office is expected to feature the Sedin twins and Ryan Johnson, who's being called up from the Abbey Canucks.
2: Of course, the Sedin twins need no introduction. Fixtures in the Canucks organization since drafted in 1999. We don't know exact titles yet, but expect Henrik and Daniel to act as co-heads of hockey operations, with Ryan Johnson reporting to them in a general manager-type role. And it appears the work has already started. Sportsnet's Elliot Freeman on the new 32 Thoughts.
3: They've played with him. They worked in development with him in the American Hockey League. And apparently he's been running the scouting meetings the last couple weeks. The whole organization has seen this guy in action. You know, I think he deserves his chance.
2: Out of the playoffs the last 2 years, those meetings are big ones, especially with the draft weeks away. The Canucks to select third overall. I'm Simon Bennett.
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5: 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To Watson to Duke Point, 10:15 is the next sailing. 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And Horseshoe Bay to Barge Bay, there's some space on the 1105 this morning. 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
1: Coming up, traffic and weather together on the ones. We'll update this crash on Highway 1 at 264th. It is 910.
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1: 9-11, let's get you back to the 1130 Rogers Xfinity Internet Traffic Center and this crash out on the highway. Here's Leah Halaya.
2: Yeah, we're still dealing with that crash, Terry. It is eastbound at 264th involving three vehicles in the left lane. They were kind of munched together. One was on top of the other one's hood, and I'm still seeing a backup here. It looks like it's stretching before Glover Road now, so definitely a slow crawl here westbound. Just pockets of volume. It's just looky-loos, but we're still dealing with that crash right now. We also have that crash in Vancouver southbound on Knight at East 59th. That's in the right lane. A stalled vehicle eastbound on East 1st in Vancouver just before Renfrew in the right lane. But of course, if you have an update on any of these problems or you spot anything else out there, star 1130, pound 1130, give me a call. Volume-wise, Massey Tunnel northbound, just north of Highway 17A. Southbound's right around the Mylor Golf Course still. Alex Fraser Bridge is easing up here, though. We're just seeing some volume northbound north of 72nd for pockets of volume, just not solid all the way. Queensboro Bridge, though, is backed up to the Anastas Channel Bridge, though, so slow go for you. Westbound on Stewartson's right around 4th, and the Stalawasin Bridge northbound's halfway from 128 to 132nd. Past the intersection, you might pick up a little bit of pace, but slow right down again all the way to the south end. And for the Burnaby Lake stretch of Highway 1, it's been a slow go this morning. There is a slow spot in between Gullardy and Kensington, then you'll pick up pace and slow right again right around Willingdon towards that Cassiar. 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
1: Over to the Penfolds Roofing and Solar Weather Center. Michael Coos is here. Michael, I was thinking this morning driving in the road, the highway for me, just a little bit greasy with that rain out there.
3: Yeah, and that's what you get just with all the deposits and the oil that gets put down and some rubber over time. We haven't had any significant rain for about a month, so we're seeing those greasy conditions. If you get more rain, it starts to clean things up a little bit, and that's what we'll see over the next few days as well. It is going to be wet and finally some much needed moisture. Soggy conditions starting to taper off around the area right now. Should even see some sunny breaks this afternoon. It's the warmest day in the forecast and still only up to about 17 or 18 degrees. Dry tomorrow morning. Showers return in the afternoon heading into Friday. That looks like the wettest and the coolest day over the next 5 to 7 days. Only up to 13 with those showers as we head toward the long weekend. Currently, Richmond's at 13 degrees. It's mainly cloudy. Cloudy in North Vancouver and 13. The guaranteed high is 18.
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1: 14 degrees, some cloud cover in Vancouver. Good morning, I'm Terry Shentz.
2: And I'm Amy Beeman. Here's what's happening right now.
1: Breaking news, multiple people have been rushed to hospital after a bus crash outside of Edmonton. The bus has tipped over onto its side, but it's not clear right now exactly what happened. 17 people were on that bus.
2: One day after the BC Nurses Union announced the results of their strike vote, BC's 911 call takers launch a strike vote of their own. The issues are similar. Frontline workers are feeling overwhelmed and burnt out.
1: 9:15, sports time from Sportsnet 650, home of the Canucks. Here's Rajesh Day.
10: Canucks hot stove notes, it appears Vancouver is close to naming its new front office. Sportsnet's Elliot Friedman reporting Ryan Johnson.

0: the next frontrunner to be the new head of hockey operations. Talk persisting that the Sedin twins will be part of the picture as well, like the Leafs did with Matt Sundin. Well, it's pretty cliche to say it's a game of bounces in the Stanley Cup playoffs, but a huge one turning game four and maybe even the series for the Sabres. That was over in Montreal. The tying goal from Tage Thompson, a dump in off the Zamboni door stanchion off Jakub Dobish and in, and it was Zach Benson's go-ahead goal in the third on his 21st birthday to difference. Ukko-Pekka Luukkonen, 28 saves in his return as Sabres won it 3-2. Their series now tied 2-2. Meanwhile, Vegas over Anaheim 3-2 in overtime. They now lead it 3-2 there. One game today, the Avs can knock out the Wild at 5 on Sportsnet. Leafs also choosing to fire head coach Craig Berube today, and in the PWHL, the league's going to be expanding to both Hamilton, Ontario, and Vegas this fall. For the first time ever, the Walter Cup Finals will be an all-Canadian matchup. Montreal getting the third period winner from guess who? Marie-Philippe Poulin to knock out the Frost 2-1, so they face Ottawa for the title starting tomorrow. Game day for the Whitecaps. They're still expected to meet with the BC government and local Indigenous leaders today to talk about their future. The Caps have a 5:30 kickoff against Dallas as well. And the Blue Jays now 0-5 against Tampa to start the season, but at least there was some fight. They fell 7-6. Sports at 15 and 45 past every hour, anytime at sportsnet.ca.
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6: U.S. President Donald Trump has now landed in Beijing, and he gets set to meet with China's leader as the war in the Middle East will be a dominant topic.
7: President Trump walking off Air Force One, welcomed in Mandarin, a military band, honor guard, 300 Chinese youth waving flags in his honor, and he stopped and reveled in the moment, according to CNN's Sarah Seidner.
8: Because he likes the bigger, the better, and China rolling out the red carpet, literally, for him.
7: Trump will see Chinese President Xi Jinping at an event today. The big meeting is tomorrow. The war with Iran is casting a shadow over this trip. China is a friend to Iran. President Trump is expected to try to encourage President Xi to push Iran to open the Strait of Hormuz. Trade is also a huge focus, with President Trump traveling with at least a dozen CEOs from America's biggest companies. I'm Jamie Pulfer.
6: A criminal case that drew worldwide attention is back in the headlines after the South Carolina Supreme Court overturned the murder convictions of former attorney Alex Murdaugh. The state's high court has found a county clerk improperly influenced the jury during Murdaugh's 2023 trial. He'd been charged with killing his wife and 22-year-old son and handed life in prison. Now, the court says he should be tried again on those charges, but he was also convicted of financial crimes, and those convictions will keep him behind bars for the rest of his life. Coming up in 60 seconds, traffic and weather together on the ones. It is 9:20.
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0: Leah is here, and Leah, you're watching this crash on Highway 1 for us out at 264.
1: Yes, I am watching it, and I'm seeing traffic starting to lighten at the start of where the crash was at 264. So I am looking in to see if this has cleared, which would be some good news. Oh, yes, look at him just getting it right now. It just cleared eastbound, so good news. Traffic is still slow, though, in between 248th and Glover Road. Give it a few minutes to completely ease because it was there for quite some time. We still have that crash, though, in Vancouver southbound on Knight at East 59th in the right lane, and a stalled van in Vancouver on East 1st Avenue just before Renfrew in the right lane. Now, of course, if you do have any updates on any of those problems, give me a call at star 1130, pound 1130. If you're headed towards the Massey Tunnel right now, northbound, just a little volume north of Highway 17A, southbound, still lingering around that Mylora Golf Course. Alex Fraser Bridge on the Delta side, northbound looks fine, but you are going to slow down closer to Cliveden, and then there are some pockets of volume on that east-west connector westbound. Queensborough Bridge, still slow go from the Anastas Channel Bridge into New West. Westbound on Strudson's right around 4th. Stalawasam, you're halfway from 128 to 132nd on King George Boulevard northbound. Then you're going to slow down again right around Scott Road. And for the Burnaby Lake stretch of Highway 1, it's been a slow go this morning, and it still looks the same at the merge points westbound, but you will definitely tap on those brakes before Willingdon all the way towards that Cassiar. 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
0: Let's head over to the Penfolds Roofing and Solar Weather Center. Michael is here. Michael, so dry for so long, and and we get some rain, and that can have an impact on that commute.
2: Yeah, and sure has this morning. Greasy roads, wet conditions. The rain is easing off around most of Metro Vancouver. We should see some sun developing into the afternoon, but more wet weather on the way on and off all the way into the long weekend. This afternoon, we're up to about 17 or 18 degrees with gusty winds developing. Could see some gusts of 30 sustained, 50 kilometer per hour gusts into the afternoon. Showers come back in the afternoon on Thursday. Friday's the coolest and the wettest day. Showers and 13 degrees. Sun returning for the afternoon on Saturday, and a dry day Sunday for the middle day of the long weekend. Mix of sun and cloud and up to 16. Currently it's 12 in Maple Ridge and mainly cloudy. 13 downtown Vancouver and overcast. The guaranteed high is 18.
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2: Yeah, we'll see at least some sun this afternoon for your rounds, but the winds are going to be up. So keep that in mind, especially mid to late afternoon. Sunset isn't until 8:46 this evening, and it will be dry, although breezy tomorrow morning. 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
0: 924 and the astronauts who captured the world's imagination during a journey to the far side of the moon last month are in Ottawa today. Prime Minister Mark Carney welcomed Canadian Jeremy Hansen and his Artemis II crewmates.
3: It is such an honor on behalf of all Canadians to welcome the team of Artemis. We followed every move that you made.
0: The 10-day mission took Hansen and his colleagues farther from Earth than any humans before them. The death of a man who was killed by a departing jetliner at Denver International Airport Friday night has now been ruled a suicide. But reporter Jim Ryan says that finding by the medical examiner may not be the last word.
4: The experience of striking a person on the runway was clearly horrifying for the pilots of Frontier Flight 4345. For passengers on the right side of the plane.
5: They actually saw portions of the individual's body go through the engine, which you can imagine must be a very traumatic experience.
4: Attorney Andres Pereira represents several of those passengers and has drawn up a $10 million lawsuit claiming the perimeter security system failed to keep 41-year-old Michael Mott from walking onto runway 17 left and taking his own life. Jim Ryan, ABC News.
0: And the mayor of Arcadia, California, has officially resigned after pleading guilty to acting as an illegal foreign agent for China. Reporter Trevor Ault says prosecutors claim Eileen Wang used her position and a fake news website to promote Chinese Communist Party propaganda.
6: They say that a lot of that work that she had done on behalf of the Chinese government was centered around a website. They say that she helped to run a website called U.S. News Center, which claimed to be a website that was designed for distributing news for Chinese

0: Americans. But they say in that process, what she was actually doing was getting propaganda from the Chinese government and then using the website to help post it and help distribute it to that community.
1: Meantime, the city's residents, many of them rich, are worried about a possible backlash. We've got a check on the Market Minute up next.
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4: Good morning. Fresh records now on the S&P and the NASDAQ, even after another hot inflation reading out of the U.S. So producer prices rose 6% year over year, adding to the evidence an interest rate cut is not coming anytime soon. The NASDAQ right now is higher by 248, the S&P up by 22, and the Dow is on track to snap a three-day winning streak. It's down 179. Now, shares in Home Depot lower for a fifth day and close to the lowest price in about 3 years, down 3.2%. At least one downgrade for the stock today ahead of earnings next week, but it's also taking a hit after that PPI reading, which does boost bets for an interest rate hike. On this side of the border, the TSX is on track to snap a three-day winning streak. It's down 206, 34,084. Gold futures right now moving higher by $22 to 4,709. Now, oil could snap a three-day winning streak. It's now down 22 cents. 101.98. The latest U.S. inventory report did show a drop of 4.3 million barrels last week, while the Strait of Hormuz remains closed. The U.S. president is also in China now, and the war in Iran is expected to be on the agenda. The Canadian dollar unchanged at this moment at 73.01 cents U.S. And then Bitcoin is down 2.1% to 78,967. At the Business Center, I'm Chris McCusker.
5: Okay, YouTube said this would be easy.
6: Why is the water hitting the ceiling?
7: Yeah, I haven't seen this much water since high tide swallowed the seawall.
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11: Good morning. It is Wednesday, May 13th. I'm Amy Beeman. Cloudy skies, 13 degrees in Vancouver. Here's what's happening right now. Breaking news, a bus crash has shut down part of a highway near Edmonton. Two arrests have been made after an extortion-related shooting in Surrey. And a fight in a Surrey home sent several people to hospital.
12: Another strike vote gets underway today with BC's 911 call takers set to decide if they want to walk the picket lines.
13: Get ready, Canucks fans. A decision on the front office could be coming as soon as today. We've got more from the Stanley Cup playoffs yesterday and the latest from the Mariners and Blue Jays. Sports at 45.
4: The TSX and the Dow are on track to snap three-day winning streaks, both dropped by more than 100 points, while the S&P and the NASDAQ see fresh records. Business at 56.
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0: Xfinity Internet Traffic Center. Taking a look at that crash on Knight Street. Here's Leah Halayev.
1: Yeah, and it looks like we're still dealing with it right now. Amy, southbound at East 59th in the right lane. But of course, I could use a fresh update. My camera is not in that intersection. Star 1130, pound 1130 if you do have any updates. We did clear that crash that was in Langley on Highway 1 eastbound at 264. That's been recently cleared. Still seeing some pockets of volume here and there. Just give it some time for traffic to ease. Other than that, those were the only issues I have. Massey Tunnel northbound, a little bit of volume right around Highway 17. A southbound, you are still slow from the Mylora Golf Course. Alex Fraser Bridge looks good northbound at a Delta, except for a little slow on the bridge, check in pockets and in the east-west connector as well, westbound. Queensboro Bridge is backing up well before the pedestrian overpass, but westbound on Stewartson is starting to ease up a bit. You're in between 6th and 5th Avenue. Stalawasem is halfway from 128 to 132nd on King George Boulevard, but once you get past that intersection, you look great into New West from that point. And Highway 1 westbound for the Port Man, we look pretty good, but you are going to find some slow spots here between Brunette and Gullardy. And then also you are going to slow down right around Willingdon towards that Cassiar. Heading off the North Shore for the Ironworkers and the Lionsgate Bridge look pretty good. And a little volume for the night and the Oak Street Bridge heading northbound. Traffic is brought to you by Urban Auctions Langley. 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
0: Thank you, Leah. Now to the Penfolds Roofing and Solar Weather Center. Still a pretty gray morning, Michael Coos.
2: Yeah, it sure is, and the winds are picking up. It's not that nice right now, even though it's not raining for much of Metro Vancouver. We have some scattered showers in Surrey, but most of the active weather, or the showers anyway, are Abbotsford and east. So if you're traveling east, be aware that you're going to run into some of the wet weather and strong gusty winds into the afternoon too, even along the coast with partial clearing around Metro Vancouver. Gets up to 17 or 18, but the winds are going to be up there gusting to about 50 kilometers per hour. Hasn't warmed up from the morning lows just yet. Still 13 degrees in Vancouver downtown, 13 in West Vancouver, and overcast. The guaranteed high is 18.
0: 11:30 news time. It is 9:33. We will have your local stories in a moment. But first, breaking news this morning. Multiple people have been taken to the hospital, some with serious injuries, after a charter bus rolled off a highway northwest of Edmonton a short time ago. There are no reports of anyone having been killed. The RCMP says there are 17 people on board. It is unclear what caused the crash.
3: 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Developing story.
0: Surrey police have arrested two men in connection to an extortion-related shooting last month. It happened at a home on 87A Avenue and 134th Street just before 1 a.m. on April 22nd. There were people inside, but no one was hurt. The 22-year-old and 30-year-old suspects have been charged with some firearms offenses. Both remain in custody. They're set to appear in court appearance on May 19th. We're expecting more details today from police in Surrey following a report that a number of people were assaulted at a home around 89th and 133rd Street last night. The SPS says it's possible they were roommates or just people who knew each other. Several people were taken to the hospital with varying injuries, none of them serious. Once we get an update on this, we will let you know. BC's 911 call takers will start voting today on whether to strike. 11:30's Ben Bugera reports the union says chronic staffing shortages, high call volumes, and the intensity of the work have pushed members to a breaking point.
4: And according to the emergency communications professionals of BC, the job can be stressful under the best of conditions, with members answering over 2 million calls per year. Elizabeth Bowker is a lecturer at UBC's Sauder School of Business. She says people in these types of jobs have a calling to help people, but being overworked is unsustainable.
5: I was a single parent myself, and if you're a single parent, you can't just not go get your children. But if that's the culture around you and other people are calling on family and their spouse and they're doing that extra 4 hours all the time, it can create a real conflict in the workforce.
4: Now, Ecom 911 tells 11:30 News Radio they respect the union's right to conduct a strike vote, but remain optimistic a fair deal can be reached adding a mediator could support both parties in reaching an agreement. I'm Ben Bugera.
0: Meantime, Premier David Eby is hopeful thousands of unionized nurses in this province and their employer will get a deal done soon.
6: Certainly our goal here with any of our crucial healthcare workers or people in essential services is to avoid a strike. And so our hope is that all the parties will be coming back to the table and we'll be able to reach a resolution to avoid any kind of job action.
0: Yesterday, the union announced

0: Its members voted 98.2% in favor of walking off the job, but because nurses aren't essential service, any strike action would be limited. It is 9:36, cloudy in Vancouver and 13 degrees. And you may have heard it yesterday evening, thunder rolled through many neighborhoods across Metro Vancouver. 11:30 News Radio meteorologist Michael Coos is in the Penfolds Roofing and Solar Weather Center.
1: After a hot, humid day yesterday, a cold front triggered a line of thunderstorms across the lower mainland yesterday, with the most active weather up against the mountains on the North Shore into the Tri-Cities. Several lightning strikes reported. Now remember, lightning safety. If you can hear thunder, you're close enough to the storm to be struck by lightning.
0: Michael, we'll be back with a look at your full five-day forecast coming up at 9:51. And Michael missed yesterday's guaranteed high, which means $1,300 is up for grabs this afternoon. Make sure you're listening between 4 and 5 p.m. when we announce the name of one lucky 1130 insider. If it's you, you have 11 minutes and 30 seconds to call us to claim the prize. 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You can still sign up at vancouver.citynews.ca. We're going to get a better idea this morning of how prepared BC Ferries is to handle the busy summer season. The service will be outlining its plans at 11 a.m. at the Tawasin Ferry Terminal. BC Ferries has been in some murky waters for the last few months after repeated vessel breakdowns and long delays. Stay with us for more on their comments later this morning on air and online at vancouver.citynews.ca.
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0: It looks like your Vancouver Canucks will have a new look front office with an announcement expected today. Their internal hire will be flanked by a couple of local legends.
3: Titles are fluid these days, but all signs point to Ryan Johnson becoming general manager, or whatever they decide to call him. He's been with the team since 2013 with the assistant GM that recently fired Patrick Alvin, while also running the show for Abbotsford's Calder Cup win a year ago. But above him, Henrik and Daniel Sedin. Word is they will be running the Canucks as part of the announcement. Elliot Friedman on the new 32 Thoughts podcast.
4: I think they're going to be above him on the food chain. I don't know whether they're going to be co-presidents of hockey ops or what, but I think they are going to be above Johnson, and he's going to be the GM.
3: Once it's official, what next? Maybe a summer of further change, and of course, selecting third overall at the draft in June. I'm Simon Bennett.
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7: Good morning, Amy. It's not a bad time to head down to the States right now. You have about a five-minute wait for Peace Arch. Pack Highway's the slowest wait time with 20 minutes. Aldergrove and Sumas are both sitting at 5 minutes. Now back into Canada, I'd say about 5 minutes still for all the crossings, but you can always find your latest border wait time anytime at vancouver.citynews.ca/traffic.
0: Thank you, Leah. Coming up in 60 seconds, traffic and weather together on the ones. 1130 News time. 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
3: Well, we have a new problem on highway, well, not highway, but on 176 right now. A crash, Amy. It looks like the crash is northbound on 176 over Highway 1 in the right lane. It looks like two vehicles involved. One of them is in the grassy median on the right side there, and one is partially blocking that right lane. So just be aware of that. And I could use an update on that crash southbound on Knight Street Bridge. Knight at East 59th. It was in the right lane. Star 1130, pound 1130. Let me know if we're still dealing with it. I still see a backup here, so I'm guessing we are, but I don't have a camera in that intersection. If you're headed towards the Massey Tunnel northbound, that has picked up some more volume. You're south of Highway 17A now. Southbound looks great. Counterflow is pulled. Alex Fraser Bridge northbound, just a little bit of volume on the bridge check midspan. And then in certain areas in the east-west connector westbound, Queensboro Bridge is slow from around just in between the pedestrian overpass and Annis's Channel. That is still slow go though. Westbound on Stewartson is in between 6th and 5th Avenue. Stahl Eliassum is halfway from 128 to 132nd. Once you get past 128, you look good though. Port Mann westbound out of Surrey and Langley, we look pretty good, but you are going to find slow pockets in the Burnaby Lake stretch and definitely right around Willingdon towards that Cassiar. Heading off the North Shore for the Ironworkers Alliance Gate Bridge, look fine. We're at the Knight Street Bridge. We may have a new problem here northbound, I wonder, right around Bridgeport. Give me a call if we do at Star 1130, pound 1130. 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
2: And now over to the Penfolds Roofing and Solar Weather Center, meteorologist Michael Coos. Okay, so for my kids' track meet around 3 this afternoon, no umbrella, but a jacket.
4: Yes, yeah, jacket. The winds are just going to be picking up in that window between around 3 and 5, so keep that in mind. Likely still some cloud around at 3. We'll see sun developing in that same window where the winds increase. And later in the day should be quite nice, although the winds are still going to be there. We'll get more and more sun developing into the evening. Sunset's not until closer to 9 o'clock. So pretty good stretch of the day. Partly cloudy through the overnight to a mix of clear breaks and cloud cover, 10 degrees overnight. Sunny breaks tomorrow morning, back into the showers later in the day with a high of 16, and showers on Friday. It's the grayest, wettest day in the forecast. Not a ton of precipitation in there, but it's a damp, drizzly one for sure with a high of only 13 degrees. We're hovering at 13 degrees now in Burnaby. It's 12 degrees in Port Coquitlam. The afternoon high as warm as a guaranteed 18.
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2: Cloudy and 13 degrees in Vancouver. Good morning, I'm Amy Beeman. Here's what's happening right now. Breaking news, a bus crash has shut down part of a highway near Edmonton. RCMP say multiple people have been rushed to the hospital. No fatalities have been reported. It's unclear exactly what happened. And two men have been arrested after an extortion-related shooting in Surrey last month. No one was injured when the home on 87A Avenue and 134th Street was shot at in April. Coming up after sports.
1: A president.

0: Presidential showdown involving the world's biggest economies. Donald Trump now in Beijing to meet with Xi Jinping as the war in Iran looms large.
1: Time now for sports from Sportsnet 650, the home of the Canucks. Here's Brad Jesch, Dave.
2: The Canucks could be on the verge of a big announcement today. Vancouver is reportedly ready to unveil its new leadership group with Ryan Johnson set to take over the GM role. The Sedin twins will also reportedly oversee all of his work, holding roles in hockey operations as well. Expect a big summer of change after, and don't forget the team's going to choose third in this year's draft. Well, are you enjoying Montreal Buffalo in the Stanley Cup playoffs? You'll get to see them go at least six games. That series now tied at twos. The Sabres taking game four. Tage Thompson's weird dump and taking a fluke bounce and going in for the tying goal. Then early in the third, Zach Benson on his birthday, the eventual winner. Ukko-Pekka Luukkonen, 28 saves in the 3-2 win. It's now even there. As for the Golden Knights, they beat the Ducks 3-2 in overtime, so they lead that series 3-2. The Leafs also choosing to fire head coach Craig Berube today. And in the PWHL, the league's going to be expanding to both Hamilton, Ontario, and Vegas this fall. The Whitecaps also back to work today. The team's still expected to meet with the provincial government and Indigenous groups today to talk about their future here at BC Place. The Canucks have a 5:30 start against Dallas as well. Dominic Canzone came up huge for the Mariners yesterday. A clutch 10-2 win over the Astros thanks to his first ever career Grand Slam. Randy Arozarena also going yard in the win. Game 3 of 4 coming up this evening. The Blue Jays, meanwhile, still winless against the Tampa Bay Rays this season. 0-5 after their 7-6 loss yesterday. Sports at 15 and 45 past every hour. Anytime at sportsnet.ca.
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1: The war in the Middle East is casting a shadow over the first visit to China by an American president in nearly a decade. Donald Trump has landed in Beijing for a high-stakes summit with his counterpart.
0: CNN's John Berman and Sarah Seidner with the play-by-play and who followed the president off the plane.
7: Eric Trump, Laura Trump, Elon Musk, and the CEO of NVIDIA, which is pretty interesting.
8: It's interesting. It's also just interesting to see the pomp and circumstance because, as we have been talking, the president really stood there for a second and took it all in.
0: President Trump joined by at least a dozen CEOs in a massive trade flex. But the war in Iran is dominating the visit, given that China has leverage, given that it is the biggest buyer of Iranian oil, and feeling the impact of the Strait of Hormuz being shut down. Trump is set to see President Xi Jinping at an event today. Tomorrow is the big meeting. I'm Jamie Pulfer.
1: A South Carolina Supreme Court has overturned the murder convictions of a former attorney.
9: The state's high court has found that County Clerk Becky Hill improperly influenced the jury hearing the case against Alex Murdaugh during his 2023 trial. He had been charged with killing his wife and 22-year-old son, was convicted and sentenced to life in prison. The court says he should be tried again on those charges, but Murdaugh also was convicted of financial crimes. Those convictions will keep him behind bars for the rest of his life. Jim Ryan, ABC News.
1: Coming up in 60 seconds, traffic and weather together on the ones. We'll get an update on that crash on 176 in Surrey. 11:30 news time. It is 9:50.
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1: 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Taking a look at a crash in Surrey. Here's Leah Halayev.
2: Yes, and a fire truck just arrived to it, Amy. It is on 176 northbound on the overpass of Highway 1, and it is now completely blocking that right lane. We do have one vehicle that's in the grass median on the right side, and the other one's partially in that right lane, but the fire truck is completely blocking that lane now. So expect some delays if you're headed northbound for 176 right now for the Highway 1. I'm looking at the backups here, and yeah, definitely seeing a slowdown here. We had that crash that was southbound on Knight at East 59th in the right lane. That one looks to be cleared now, but if you're headed towards Massey Tunnel, you are going to slow down northbound just north of the Delta Workshard. Southbound looks fine. Alex Fraser Bridge, no problems here. Just some volume in the east-west connector westbound. Queensboro Bridge, you are hovering right around that pedestrian overpass still. Westbound on Stewartson's in between 6th and 5th Avenue. Still awesome, that typical volume halfway in between 128 to 132nd. Once get past 128, you look fine into New West from that point. Port Mann on the Surrey Langley side westbound, you look fine. There is a slowdown though right around, I'd say, Douglas, the overpass there. Pretty much solid all the way towards that Cassier. Heading off the North Shore looks good though for the Ironworkers. Lionsgate Bridge has picked up more volume. You're three quarters of the way to Taylor Way on Marine and around the loop out of North Vancouver. The Richmond Bridges, looking at the Oak Street Bridge, that is eased up, just pockets of volume. And the Knight Street Bridge, the Arthur Lang, looks fine. 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
1: Now over to the Penfolds Roofing and Solar Weather Center. Michael Kuss with our five-day forecast that obviously includes the long weekend.
3: Yeah, and the long weekend, not unbelievable. It's going to be cool, coolest weekend we've had in about a month, but it's not going to be pouring rain by any means. We have a few showers in there, especially on Saturday morning. Sunday looks quite nice. Mix of sun and cloud and up to 16 degrees, and Monday shouldn't be too bad either as the pattern starts to shift. The wettest stretch will be, really tomorrow evening through Friday and into Saturday morning before we get into more and more sun. And we are going to see some sun today. It's going to be blustery through the afternoon and evening with sun developing later, highs of 16 to 18 degrees as the winds pick up out of the southwest. Not quite windy just yet, and we still have some showers in Abbotsford. It's 11 degrees, mainly cloudy, but brighter around downtown. 13 degrees the temperature downtown Vancouver. The afternoon guaranteed high is 18.
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1: 11:30 news time. It is 9:54. The Artemis II crew is in Ottawa this morning, meeting with Prime Minister Mark Carney, who admits their 10-day mission to the moon and back was risky.
4: It's a big, big lesson, I think, for all Canadians, what teamwork does, what dedication does, what courage does, what human ingenuity is capable of. And thank you for what you've already done. Thank you for inspiring us all.
1: The Artemis 3 mission is scheduled to take place next year. Seven more people in Ontario have been asked to isolate in connection with a deadly hantavirus outbreak linked to a South Atlantic cruise from Argentina. That brings the number of people currently isolating in Canada to 16. Another six travelers who may have been exposed to the virus or contacts are isolating in Alberta and BC. Hantavirus infections have reached 11 reported cases worldwide, including three people from the ship who died. King Charles is delivering the UK government agenda as the job of Britain's Prime Minister hangs in the balance.
5: King Charles III will deliver the government's new programme for the coming year to lawmakers with all the pomp and historic trappings that accompany the ceremonial opening of Britain's Parliament. The question, though, is will Prime Minister Keir Starmer be around to implement it? And even if he survives the latest government crisis, whether he will have the authority to push the proposals through Parliament. The pressure on Starmer has only increased since a Monday speech to party supporters, promoted as the first leg of his fight back. But it was criticised as tone-deaf and lacking the bold policies needed to tackle Britain's problems. I'm Charles de Ledesma.
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1: 9:56, now the Market Minute with Chris McCusker.
7: Good morning. Equinox Gold, which is based in Vancouver, has agreed to acquire Canada's Orla Mining to create the second largest gold producer in this country. It's a $5.1 billion deal, and it's the latest in a wave of gold mining deals as producers look to boost output and reserves after that massive rally in the price. Now, the transaction will give Equinox two operating mines in Mexico and Canada. Shares in Equinox Gold down 2.2%, while shares in Orla Mining higher by a third of a percent. Gold futures moving higher today by $22 to $4,708. The TSX is on track to snap a three-day winning streak. It's down 224 points, 34,066, lower by 0.6%. It is the worst performer today. Oil is on track to snap a three-day winning streak. It's down 29 cents now to $101.89 a barrel. The latest supply report in the U.S. did show a drop of 4.3 million barrels last week. And the Canadian dollar is lower by 72.97 cents U.S. Now on Wall Street, fresh records for the S&P and the NASDAQ, despite a hot reading on producer prices in the U.S. That is consistent with that hot consumer price index that we saw yesterday, and all of this increasing the odds for an interest rate hike in the U.S. The NASDAQ higher by 286, the S&P up 38, and the Dow is down 187. At the Business Center, I'm Chris McCusker.
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13: Wednesday, May 13th. Thanks for joining us. I'm right out there with Suarez. Looking a lot different out there than yesterday. Today, nothing but clouds and 13 degrees. Here's what's making news. Well, breaking this hour, multiple people taken to hospital, some with serious injuries after a charter bus rolled off a highway near Edmonton.
14: Unionized 911 call takers are set to cast their vote today on whether to go on strike after talks broke down with their employer.
13: Multiple people sent to hospital after a fight at a Surrey home last night. And this morning, BC Ferries will reveal how it plans on dealing with the upcoming busy travel season.
15: Canucks are reportedly very close to confirming their front office. Expect a decision later today or tomorrow. We've got more from the Stanley Cup playoffs yesterday, 4:15.
16: Amazing.
7: mixed picture on markets. The TSX is down by more than 200 points. The

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1: 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We say good morning to Leah Halaya.
2: Good morning, Reynaldo. We have a couple problems out there. We have a crash in Surrey northbound on 176, the overpass of Highway 1, and that is in the right lane, definitely stacking up traffic. We do have crews on scene to that situation. And a new one here in South Surrey, right in the intersection of King George Boulevard and 32nd Avenue. And it looks like northbound, King George at 32nd. Second is completely blocked. Southbound, you have one lane, I believe, open, but it looks like also if you are on 32nd trying to head eastbound, that is blocked. Westbound, I think maybe one lane may be getting through. But if you do have an update, it's just the camera doesn't show the whole intersection. Star 1130, pound 1130, give me a call. If you're headed towards the Massey Tunnel right now, northbound, it looks like you are slow, well south of that Delta Workshop. And once you get through the tube, you look fine, though. Southbound, not seeing any delays out of Richmond. Alex Fraser, Bridge looks fine. Queensboro still hovering in between Howes and the pedestrian overpass. Westbound on Stewartson's backed up again from around 5th. If you're making your way towards the Stalowassen Bridge northbound out of Surrey, you are just going to slow down a little bit approaching 128th past the intersection. You look fine. Portman Bridge westbound on the Surrey-Langley stretch, or westbound on the Surrey-Langley stretch, you look fine, but you are going to slow down right before Kensington, it looks like, all the way towards that Cassiar. Heading off the North Shore for the Ironworks looks good. Lionsgate Bridge is easing up. Richmond Bridge is a little busy here, but I'm looking at Highway 17. It looks like we may have a new problem here westbound past 104th. If you're in that area, star 1130, pound 1130, give me a call as well. 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And now from the Penfolds Roofing and Solar Weather Center, we're going to check in with our meteorologist, Michael Coos.
3: Most of the active weather moving off to the east, the showers coming to an end, sun breaking through this afternoon, but gusty winds to about 50 kilometers per hour, highs no warmer than 17 or 18. Starts off with sunny breaks on Thursday, afternoon showers, the high up to 16 degrees, and just 13 with showers expected on Friday. This afternoon, your guaranteed high is 18.
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1: 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It's 10:03. Oh, breaking to 11:30 News Radio. It's unclear what caused a charter bus to tip over this morning near Edmonton. RCMP say at least 17 people were on board. No word on fatalities at this time.
4: Several people have been sent to hospital after a bus rollover in northwestern Alberta. The RCMP say a charter bus rolled off a highway this morning near Beaver Lodge, northwest of Edmonton. From the Canadian Press, I'm Jason White.
1: Closer to home, two men have now been arrested and charged after a shooting tied to extortion last month. Surrey police say it happened just before 1 o'clock in the morning at 87th 8th Avenue and 134th Street on April 22nd. No one inside was hurt. A 22-year-old and 30-year-old suspect have both been charged with two offenses relating to firearms. Both are in custody and set to appear in court on Tuesday. And labor disputes in BC are continuing this morning as 911 call takers are set to take a vote on whether to strike. 1130's Ben Bugara reports the union says workers are facing burnout and intense workplace stress.
5: The emergency communications professionals of BC say this is a symptom of chronic staffing shortages and increasing call volumes. Elizabeth Bowker is a lecturer at UBC's Sauder School of Business. She says call takers have a calling to help others, but they can't do that effectively if they're overworked and don't feel valued by their employer.
6: This is why we see a high attrition rate in these really high pressure, caring environments, because it is so difficult to say, no, I'm not helping these people in need, when that's what you're called to do, that's what you're hired to do, and it's what you're driven to do.
5: Ecom 911 tells 1130 News Radio they're optimistic a deal can be reached and will be working with the BC Labor Relations Board to ensure critical 911 service remains uninterrupted in the event of any planned job action. I'm Ben Bugara.
1: Meantime, when it comes to tens of thousands of unionized BC nurses, the premier hopes a deal can get done before job action takes place. David Eby says he understands how burnt out nurses can be.
7: Well, it's clear, I think, in my conversations with nurses, is that they are feeling a huge amount of the strain of our healthcare system. And

0: And an issue that is present not just here in British Columbia, but across the country and across North America, of a shortage of healthcare workers.
1: The BCNU has voted overwhelmingly to take job action, but because they are an essential service, they're limited in what they can do. Several people remain in hospital following an assault at a home in Surrey last night. This happened at 89th and 133rd. We're expecting more details from investigators today. So far, the SPS has only said everyone involved knew each other and may have been roommates. We'll let you know once we get an update both on air and online at vancouver.citynews.ca. Following a big meeting yesterday between local police chiefs, the Minister of Public Safety and CBSA officials say the province's fight on extortion remains a top priority. The BC government says numbers have dropped, but it's still an ongoing problem. Extortions predominantly target the South Asian community, including businesses. Most of the cases are in Surrey, where there are nearly 100 been reported so far this year. To Vancouver, where three men have been charged in relation to an alleged drug trafficking operation in the downtown east side. Vancouver police say the investigation began last year, resulting in the seizure of weapons, cash, and drugs from a building along Hastings. James Clapp, Roy Haynes, and Jose Ignacio all face various drug trafficking-related offenses. The VPD says just last month, officers found 3 kilograms of suspected cocaine, fentanyl, and crystal meth in the same building, $12,000 cash, and several weapons, including a crossbow, were also found. Several people were arrested in relation to the bust, and an investigation is underway. Police say charges have not yet been approved in the most recent operation, and no suspects' names have been released. While looking ahead at a little later today, BC Ferries says it has a plan for how the company will handle the upcoming busy travel season. Now, the service will roll out its summer readiness goals today at 11 o'clock at the Tawasin Ferry Terminal. It comes after months of vessel breakdowns and lengthy delays for travelers. Check back with us a bit later this morning for an update.
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1: 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We'll announce the name of one lucky 11:30 News Radio insider between 4 and 5 this afternoon. 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
4: Rain, although Tawasin to Swartz Bay, the next available sailing is at 11 this morning. 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Tawasin to Duke Point, 12:45 is the next sailing here. 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And Horseshoe Bay to Departure Bay, there's some space on the 11:05 this morning, but you can always find your latest ferry update anytime at vancouver.citynews.ca/traffic.
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0: Cameras are now out, so I can't confirm what's being blocked. If you do know, star 1130, pound 1130, give me a call. And thanks for the phone calls. Highway 17 westbound, just past 104th. Apparently, there's crews doing some washing and the right lane is blocked, and that's why we're backing up for quite a stretch right now. Other than that, we're looking pretty good out there for stalls and crashes. Of course, if you spot something, star 1130, pound 1130, give me a call. Massey Tunnel's busy, though, northbound on the 99, just north of the Delta Workshard. Once you get through the tube, you look fine. Southbound, not seeing any issues out of Richmond. Alex Fraser Bridge is in fine shape, and the Queensboro Bridge is starting to ease up. You're slow just approaching Howes. Westbound on Stewartson is in between 6th and 5th, though. Over at the Stalawasin Bridge, just a little bit of volume northbound on King George Boulevard, approaching 128th past the intersection. You look great into New West. Port Mann, out of Surrey and Langley westbound, I'm not seeing any slowdowns, but you are definitely going to tap on the brakes right around that Douglas overpass. Pretty much solid all the way towards that Cassier. Heading off the North Shore looks good, though, for the Ironworkers and the Lions Gate Bridge and the Richmond Bridge is just minor volume right now. Traffic is brought to you by Central City Fun Park, BC's largest indoor fun park with bowling, laser tag, mini golf, roller skating, family go-karts, and a giant arcade, Central City Fun Park in Surrey. And now from the Penfolds Roofing and Solar Weather Center, we're going to check in with our meteorologist, Michael Coos.
1: Sunny breaks developing this afternoon. Gusty winds pushing to 50 kilometers per hour, but the high temperature is not too bad, around seasonal, 17 or 18 degrees. Tomorrow morning, we'll see some breaks, a low of 10 degrees. Showers return into the afternoon on Thursday with a high of 16, and showers in the forecast for Friday only up to a cool 13 degrees. This afternoon's guaranteed high is 18.
0: Thanks, Michael. And currently at the airport, rain, although we're sitting at 13 degrees.
2: Thank you, Leah. 11:30 news time, 10:13. Get ready to meet the new bosses, the Vancouver Canucks, including two you know very well.
3: You all know Henrik and Daniel Sedin. It appears they will oversee the moves the Canucks make, with Ryan Johnson acting as general manager. And even though multiple candidates went through the process, Johnson may have been the guy all along. Sportsnet's Elliot Freeman on 32 Thoughts.
4: 1 year ago, Ryan Johnson was the GM of their Abbotsford team in the American Hockey League. They won the Calder Cup. They said to him, "You're a big part of our future. We're giving you a new deal. We're giving you a raise. And we don't want you to talk to anybody else." So a year ago, this was like the organizational wonder boy, for lack of a better term.
3: Remember when they took Edmonton to 7 games? That was 2 years ago. It feels like 20, doesn't it? Out of the postseason since, with the league's worst record this year. Lots of work to do, including the draft. Vancouver selects 3rd overall in June. I'm Simon Bennett.
2: Top stories in a check of sports coming up next. We'll tell you more about this developing bus crash in Alberta.
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2: Hello, welcome. Thanks for joining us. Right now, mostly cloudy, 13 degrees in Vancouver. I'm Reynaldo Suarez. Here's what's happening right now. Multiple people have been taken to hospital, some with serious injuries, after a charter bus rolled off a highway northwest of Edmonton a short time ago. RCMP say 17 people were on board at the time. Surrey police have arrested two men in connection to an extortion-related shooting last month. There were people inside, but no one hurt. A 22-year-old and 30-year-old suspects have been charged with some firearm offenses. Coming up after sports, Vancouver's kicking off the May-long weekend by opening up two of its outdoor pools. Time for sports from Sportsnet 650, your home. Canucks.
13: Change seems to be imminent now for the Canucks front office. The team could be making an announcement as soon as today. Vancouver is reportedly ready to unveil its new leadership group, with Ryan Johnson set to take over as general manager, plus the Sedin twins.

0: are expected to take high roles in hockey operations. Should get more light on that today or tomorrow. A huge bounce back win for the Sabres in the Stanley Cup playoffs. They've tied up their series with the Habs. Tage Thompson's random dump in taking a bounce off the Zamboni door and going in off Jakub Dobish. That's how Buffalo tied it up at Bell Center and eventually won it 3-2. So that series now tied at twos. Meanwhile, in Vegas, the Golden Knights getting it done 3-2 in overtime. They now lead the series over Anaheim 3-2 as well. On the ice today, it's Colorado-Minnesota with the Avs looking to close that one out. That's on Sportsnet at 5. The Leafs also choosing to fire head coach Craig Berube today. And in the PWHL, the league's going to be expanding to both Hamilton, Ontario, and Vegas this fall. The Whitecaps ready to face Dallas today as the team's leadership group gets set to meet with the BC government and local Indigenous groups about what they can do at BC Place in the future, talking about a memorandum of understanding for the next half decade or so. The Mariners leaving no doubt against Houston yesterday. Dominic Canzone with his first ever Grand Slam as the M saw Randy Arozarena go 4-for-4 in Houston. As for today, the Jays now 0-for-5 against Tampa, ready to close out with one more, hoping to avoid the sweep. And in the NBA playoffs, despite that ejection the other night for that flagrant 2 elbow, no suspension for Victor Wembanyama. Dominant against the Spurs, 27 points. As San Antonio takes it 126-97. They now lead that series 3-2. Sports at 15 and 45 past every hour, anytime at sportsnet.ca.
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6: You're listening to 1130 News Radio. I'm Reynaldo Suarez. Vancouver's kicking off the May-long weekend by opening up two of its outdoor pools. New Brighton and Second Beach pools will be open Saturday, and registration for the first session opens today. Drop-in spaces will be limited. Kitts Pool is scheduled to open mid-June. Lifeguards will also be patrolling 9 of the city's beaches this weekend, fewer than previous years due to budget cuts. Ottawa's earmarked more than $1.4 million for Vancouver's Chinese-Canadian Museum. The Heritage Department says the funding is aimed at supporting the final phase of improvements to the historic Wing Sang building in Chinatown, along with programming and exhibitions at the museum. Some of the federal money will also help prop up an exhibition exploring the contributions of Chinese-Canadian athletes. A new report says Atlantic Canada's offshore wind developers should commit to working with Indigenous businesses. The Atlantic Economic Council says that would ensure the industry contributes to what it calls economic reconciliation. The Atlantic Policy Congress of First Nation Chiefs says that kind of collaboration will help the wind industry meet its labor requirements. The report also notes Indigenous communities are already involved in onshore energy projects across the region. Well, Hamilton, Ontario is getting a professional women's hockey league team next season.
7: The PWHL has announced it's expanding to Hamilton and Las Vegas. That'll bring the total number of teams to 11 after the league announced the addition of Detroit last week. Hamilton's yet-to-be-named team will play out of the recently renovated 18,000-seat TD Coliseum. Now, the PWHL could still reveal another expansion team. Its stated plan was to add 2 to 4 more clubs for next season. Jason White, The Canadian Press.
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5: From the Rogers Xfinity Internet Traffic Center, I'm Leah Halayev. We have a new crash over at the Massey Tunnel now. Thanks for the phone calls. It's northbound, and this is just before the tunnel, just before the DeSlew area, and that is in the center lane. Traffic is crawling from the Delta Works Yard. No crews on scene just yet. Southbound looks good, though, for the Massey Tunnel. We also have that crash in Surrey northbound on 176 on the overpass of Highway 1 in the right lane, still causing a little bit of a backup. And in South Surrey, we have that crash in the intersection of King George Boulevard and 32nd Avenue, affecting all directions, but my camera's out now, so I can't see exactly what's being blocked. If you do know, star 1130, pound 1130, give me a call. Alex Fraser Bridge looks great. Queensboro, you are in between Howes and the pedestrian overpass heading into New West. Westbound on Stewartson is between the 6th and 5th Avenue. The Stalowassen Bridge picking up more volume yet again, halfway from 128 to 132nd on King George Boulevard, but once you get past the intersection, smooth sailing all the way into New West for you. Portman on the Surrey Langley side, westbound, we look really good all the way over the bridge deck until you get in between Douglas and Willingdon, and then it's a little slow go there towards the Cassiar, but in pockets right now. Heading off the North Shore looks good for the Ironworkers and the Lionsgate Bridge. Richmond Bridge is just minimal volume here, but on Highway 17 westbound just past 104th, we have some crews doing some maintenance there, some washing in that right lane, and that's why you're going to see traffic stacking up. But of course, if you spot any other problems out there, star 1130, pound 1130, give me a call. 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And now from the Penfolds Roofing and Solar Weather Center, we're going to check in with our meteorologist, Michael Coos.
6: It'll be a windy afternoon with the sun eventually breaking through. Gets up to 17 or 18, partly cloudy overnight down to 10. Tomorrow, showers move back in the afternoon. Wettest, coolest day will be Friday with a high of 13 degrees. Back into at least some sun through Saturday afternoon, and a mix of sun and cloud and 16 on Sunday. This afternoon, it gets up to as warm as 18 degrees. 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
7: Thank you for making the switch back to 1130 News Radio. I'm Reynaldo Suarez. Family Services in Greater Vancouver is bringing attention to the issues of human trafficking as they recognize victim and survivors of Crime Week. Victim support worker Liz Smith says working with survivors takes time. It's all about building trust.
8: One of the biggest challenges that we actually see is a distrust in service providers and law enforcement. So oftentimes when survivors come forward, their stories are quite sensational, and it can be difficult for people to believe.

0: reaction, as well as noticeable behavior changes. Ontario's education minister says he can't interfere in a Catholic school board's pride flag ban. The Dufferin Peel Catholic District School Board is one of eight under provincial supervision. Last fall, Paul Calandra told the board to change its flag policy to fly orange flags on the National Day of Truth and Reconciliation. But Calandra says he can't overturn the Catholic board's pride flag ban because he cannot interfere in denominational issues. To the world of tech, Meta says it is rolling out an incognito mode for WhatsApp users to have private conversations with its AI chatbot. The move is intended to ease privacy concerns about sensitive information users share in chats. The company says the messages will be processed in a secure environment even it can't access. Meta says it's rolling out incognito chats because users often ask chatbots sensitive information and questions or include private financial, personal, health, or work data in their questions. A lawsuit filed in suburban Dallas could affect how people around the world watch TV. ABC's Jim Ryan says the state of Texas is taking a major entertainment company to court.
1: It's a sound that 100 million people worldwide are intimately familiar with. That's the number of active monthly users of Netflix, according to a statement to its shareholders last year. The same presentation boasted about the access to user data that Netflix was granting to, quote, trusted partners. The Texas Attorney General says that data is gathered by spying on Netflix users. The streaming giant says the suit is meritless and that it will defend itself in court. Jim Ryan, ABC News.
0: And starting today, one of the most iconic 80s films is returning to theaters. Top Gun celebrating its 40th anniversary with a special week-long event across Canada.
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7: Another inflation gauge in the U.S. is showing elevated prices, this time for producers. Now, this is the wholesale price, and it often gets passed on to consumers. The so-called PPI coming in at 6% from a year ago, and this further confirms higher interest rates for longer. There is still a mixed picture on markets. Fresh records for the S&P and the NASDAQ today. Despite this data, now the NASDAQ up by 315 points, an advance of 1.2%. It's getting lift from shares in NVIDIA, which hit a record high today, $227.84 a share. The stock now up 2.7% on word CEO Jensen Huang is on the trip to China with the U.S. president. Tesla CEO Elon Musk was also on the plane. That stock is up 3.5%. The S&P hit a record as well. It's up 48 points, and the Dow is down 131. The TSX is pulling back after three winning days. It's down 222 points, 34,068. That's even with gold futures higher by $22 to 4,708. Oil is now lower by 30 cents to 101.89 a barrel. This could snap a three-day winning streak, and Iran will be on the agenda during Donald Trump's trip to China. The Canadian dollar right now is down by 4.172.97 cents U.S. At the Business Center, I'm Chris McCusker.
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5: Wednesday, May 13th. Thanks for joining us on Reynaldo Suarez. Overcast, 13 degrees. Here's what's making news. Charter bus outside of Edmonton, working on getting you the details after that bus tipped over. At least 17 people were on board.
6: BC's 911 call takers will start voting today on whether to walk off the job as another labor dispute continues in the province.
5: Two men have been arrested following an extortion-related shooting outside or just in Surrey.
7: The Canucks are reportedly very close to confirming their front office. Expect a decision later today or tomorrow. We've got more from the Stanley Cup playoffs yesterday and the latest from the Mariners and Blue Jays. Sports at 45.
8: The TSX could snap a winning streak. It's down by more than 200 points. The Dow drops by more than 100. And fresh records for the S&P and the NASDAQ. Business at 56.
5: The weather together on the ones. Let's catch up with Leah Halaya.
9: Well, I have come bearing good news, Reynaldo. They cleared that crash that was northbound on 176 on the overpass of Highway 1 in the right lane. Also cleared that crash northbound on Highway 99 before the Massey Tunnel. It was in the center lane. And let's just check out the volume here. It looks like you are still slow from Highway 17A, but give it some time to ease up now that that crash is gone. And we are still dealing with that crash, though, in the intersection in South Surrey of King George Boulevard and 32nd Avenue. Thanks for the phone calls. It looks like now traffic is just being affected on King George northbound. Southbound looks fine. And I believe east and westbound are getting through. It's just kind of that little left lane at the sort of the north end of the intersection there. If you are headed towards the Alex Fraser Bridge, I'm not seeing any delays here. We look great. The Queensboro Bridge is backing up still in between Howes and the pedestrian overpass. Westbound on Stewartson is slow just before 6. Stalawassum northbound on King George Boulevard looks fine now over the bridge checking into New West. Portman on the Surrey-Langley side, not seeing any slowdowns here. You are going to tap on the brakes before Willingdon, pretty much all the way towards that Cassiar. Heading off the North Shore looks good for the Ironworkers. Lionsgate Bridge is a little bit of volume at southbound at the north end. Richmond bridges aren't looking too bad, but on Highway 17 westbound, we do have crews doing some type of washing here that have the right lane blocked, and that is well after 104th, and it is backing you up well before 104th. 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And now from the Penfolds Roofing and Solar Weather Center, we're going to check in with our meteorologist, Michael Coos.
10: It's mainly cloudy, at least into the early afternoon. Gusty southwesterly winds and sunny breaks developing mid to late afternoon and into the evening. 18 degrees, the maximum temperature drops down to 10 overnight. Dry in the morning, showers return in the afternoon on Thursday with a high of 16 degrees. This afternoon's guaranteed high is 18.
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5: Well, emergency crews have shut down a highway in Alberta following a charter bus crash northwest of Edmonton. The RCMP confirmed multiple people have been rushed to hospital, but no fatalities have been reported. 17 people were on the bus. Images from the scene show a medical helicopter in the area and the bus on its side. It's unclear what happened at this time, and we'll tell you more as we learn it. Closer to home now, two men have been arrested after an extortion-related shooting in Surrey. Police says it happened on April 22nd at a home on 87th A Avenue and 134th Street. No one was injured. 22-year-old Damanjeet Singh and 30-year-old Barmadam Singh also face several charges relating to offenses.

0: The Surrey police want anyone who might know about the incident to come forward.
1: When we've released photos, we have had people come forward to say that they have been aware of people's activities. And that helps us retrace people's steps and actually could potentially lead to additional evidence that may support more charges.
0: Those two individuals remain in custody pending a court appearance. And we are working to get you more information from Surrey Police today following a report that a number of people were assaulted at a home at around 89th and 133rd Street last night. Police say it's possible they were roommates or just people who knew each other. Several people were taken to hospital with varying injuries, but none of them serious. And unionized 911 call takers in the province set to begin voting today on potential job action. 1130's Ben Bouguer explains the union representing more than 700 workers says low staffing levels and high call volume have pushed members to their limits.
2: And the Emergency Communications Professionals of BC says the issue of staffing has gotten so bad, Ecom 911 has said it could implement mandatory overtime during the FIFA World Cup. Elizabeth Bowker is a lecturer at UBC's Sauder School of Business. She says workers in these high-stress environments can often feel burnt out when dealing with emotionally charged situations.
3: And it's demoralizing when your employer is not looking after you. And you can't, in these helping professions, you can't afford for your workforce to be demoralized. They need to come in ready to go, ready to help, ready to do the very hard things that they do every day.
2: Now, Ecom 911 tells 1130 News Radio they'll continue to explore options, including mediation, to try and get a deal done. I'm Ben Bouguera.
0: Vancouver police giving us an inside look at a drug trafficking operation on the downtown east side. Officers first began the first investigation last year and found drugs, weapons, and cash in a building along Hastings Street. Three men have recently been charged with drug trafficking offenses in what police are calling Project Bouquet. The VPD says since they moved forward with the second investigation into alleged trafficking operations in the same building, last month officers found 3 kilograms of suspected cocaine, fentanyl, and crystal meth. Crews also found $12,000 in cash, a taser, and bulletproof vests. Multiple people were arrested in that investigation.
4: Everything Vancouver.
0: We're going to try and give away some money this afternoon after meteorologist Michael Kuss missed yesterday's guarantee high. Between 4 and 5 p.m. today, we're going to announce the name of one lucky insider. If it's you, you'll have 11 minutes and 30 seconds to call and claim the $1,300 jackpot. 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And ahead of a busy summer travel season, BC Ferries says it has a plan to keep the ferry service running smoothly. It's going to discuss their plans today at 11 at Tawasin Ferry Terminal. This after a rough stretch of vessel breakdowns and delays that left travelers frustrated over the first few months of the year. We'll bring you all the details on air and online at vancouver.citynews.ca. 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Your border report. Up next.
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7: 30 minutes right now for Peace Arch and Pack Highway. Rinaldo heading southbound into the States, but Aldergrove and Sumas are only sitting at 5 minutes. Back into Canada, I'm only seeing 5 minutes for the four crossings, though. But you can always find your latest border wait time anytime at vancouver.citynews.ca/border.
0: Traffic and weather together next. 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
7: Well, we cleared that crash in South Surrey now, Rain, although it was right in the intersection of King George Boulevard and 32nd Avenue. Out of the way, traffic is looking a lot lighter through that stretch. Highway 17 westbound, though, we're still slow here well before 104th because there is some crews doing some type of washing there well past 104th in that right lane. So you're going to stack up well before 104th right now. But other than that, I don't have any other problems out there to pass along. If you do see anything, star 1130, pound 1130, give me a call. Massey Tunnel northbound, you are slow well north of Highway 17A just for a stretch. That's it. Southbound looks good on the Richmond stretch. No delays for the Alex Fraser Bridge. Queensboro Bridge is right around Howes heading into New West. Westbound on Stewardson has picked up more volume again. You're slow from around 5th Avenue. Stellawassum, just minor volume northbound approaching 128th past the intersection, and you look great. Portman Bridge westbound on the Surrey Langley side right now, not looking too bad, but you are going to slow down just before Boundary, and it's pretty much slow from that point, I would say, all the way towards the Cassiar. Heading off the North Shore looks good for the iron workers in the Lionsgate Bridge. Richmond Bridge is not seeing any issues, but like I said, if you come upon any problems out there, you should be aware of. Give me a call at star 1130 or pound 1130. 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Now let's head over to the Penfolds Roofing and Solar Weather Center and let's find out what's in store for our forecast with our meteorologist, Michael Coos.
8: Sunny breaks developing into the afternoon, especially later in the afternoon. Gusty winds today. We'll see those winds out of the southwest pushing 50 kilometers per hour. The gusts, sustained winds around 30. Highs in that 16 to 18 degree range, drops down to 9 or 10 overnight. Dry to...
7: All right, we'll get back to Mike a little bit later. And currently at the airport, we're sitting at 13 degrees.
6: Thank you, Leah. It is 10:43. Up next, we'll have all your top stories in a check of NHL playoff hockey. It's 10:44.
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6: Hello, welcome. Thanks for joining us. Mostly cloudy, 13 degrees in Vancouver. I'm Reynaldo Suarez. Here's what's happening right now. Multiple people have been taken to hospital, some with serious injuries, after a charter bus rolled off a highway northwest of Edmonton a short while ago. RCMP say 17 people were on board at the time. And closer to home, Surrey police have arrested two men in connection to an extortion-related shooting last month. There were people inside, but no one was hurt. 22-year-old and 30-year-old suspect have been charged with some firearm offenses. Coming up after sports, Vancouver is kicking off the May-long weekend by opening up two of its outdoor pools. Time for sports from Sportsnet 650, your home of the Canucks. Here's Rajesh Day. Thanks so much for tuning in to 1130 News Radio. I'm Reynaldo Suarez, and we got some playoff hockey happening today. Of course, your Minnesota Wild and Colorado Avalanche will kick off today at 5 o'clock. That's the second round of Game 5. Right now, Colorado leads 3-1. Meanwhile, tomorrow, you can look forward to your only Canadian team left in the NHL playoffs, the Canadiens taking on the Sabres. That's going to happen at 4 o'clock. Talking about yesterday's game, if you were watching the Vegas Golden Knights, they were taking on the Anaheim Ducks. They beat out the Ducks 3-2. Thanks for making the switch back to 1130 News Radio. And a little bit of Whitecaps news. Yesterday, we heard Premier David Eby talking about trying to do everything he can to keep that team here in the province. Of course, they haven't really quite made a deal with the owners of the business. He's saying that all options are on the table right now, but of course there's already been an American bid to move the Whitecaps all the way to Las Vegas. So we'll have to see what exactly happens in the days to come. Yesterday, FIFA, we got news about the new upgrades to BC Place. They got brand new turf. It's all real grass. You can also see other upgrades to that stadium. They have a new LED screen that will be pretty neat to watch the games and highlights on. Meanwhile, they're also upgrading their washrooms and elevators. Up next, more news. It's 10:47.
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6: You're listening to 1130 News Radio. I'm Reynaldo Suarez. Vancouver's kicking off the May-long weekend by opening up two of its outdoor pools. New Brighton and Second Beach pools will be open Saturday, and registration for the first session opens today. Drop-in spaces will be limited. Kitts Pool is scheduled to open mid-June. Lifeguards will also be patrolling 9 of the city's beaches this weekend, fewer than previous years due to budget cuts. Ottawa's earmarked more than $1.4 million for Vancouver's Chinese-Canadian Museum. The Heritage Department says the funding is aimed at supporting the final phase of improvements to the historic Wing Sang building in Chinatown, along with programming and exhibitions at the museum. Some of the federal money will also help prop up an exhibition exploring the contributions of Chinese-Canadian athletes. A new report says Atlantic Canada's offshore wind developers should commit to working with Indigenous businesses. The Atlantic Economic Council says that would ensure the industry contributes to what it calls economic reconciliation. The Atlantic Policy Congress of First Nation Chiefs says that kind of collaboration will help the wind industry meet its labor requirements. The report also notes Indigenous communities are already involved in onshore energy projects across the region. Well, Hamilton, Ontario is getting a professional women's hockey league team next season.
16: The PWHL has announced it's expanding to Hamilton and Las Vegas. That'll bring the total number of teams to 11 after the league announced the addition of Detroit last week. Hamilton's yet-to-be-named team will play out of the recently renovated 18,000-seat TD Coliseum. Now, the PWHL could still reveal another expansion team. Its stated plan was to add 2 to 4 more clubs for next season. Jason White, The Canadian Press.
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4: Well, Reynaldo, no stalls or collisions to pass along right now out there. Of course, if you spot something, *1130, #1130, give me a call. If you're headed towards a Massey Tunnel, that looks great in both directions right now. Same deal for the Alex Fraser. Queensboro just has a little bit of volume at the south end heading northbound. Westbound on Stewartson is slow just before 6. The Stalawasum Bridge is minor volume approaching 128th. Once you get past that, you look fine all the way over the bridge and into New West. Westbound for the Portman Bridge, not seeing any problems here through the Surrey Langley side, but through the Burnaby Lake stretch, you are going to slow down right around boundary towards that Cassiar. Heading off the North Shore for the Ironworkers and the Lionsgate Bridge look good. Richmond Bridge is not seeing any issues, but on Highway 17 westbound, we do have crews doing some type of washing in the right lane. This is well past 104th, not even halfway to the truck pullout, but you are backing up well before 104th because of that. And of course, if you do spot a problem as you're traveling around this morning, can we call it *1130 or #1130? I do appreciate the updates. 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And now from the Penfolds Roofing and Solar Weather Center, we're going to check in with our meteorologist, Michael Coos.
5: We should see some sun developing into the afternoon. It gets windy, though. Winds coming in out of the southwest at 30 to 50 kilometers per hour at least. Highs in that 16 to 18 degree range. The winds won't lay down until this evening and heading into the overnight. Drops down to an overnight low of 10 degrees. Dry tomorrow morning. Risk of showers in the afternoon. Showers on the way for Friday with a high of only 13. The long weekend won't be terrible. Just won't be that warm. We'll see a few showers early in the day on Saturday and then sun in the afternoon. Mix of sun and cloud on Sunday and up to 16 degrees and at least that warm Monday. This afternoon's guaranteed high is 18 as the sky slowly clears.
4: Thanks, Michael. Currently at the airport, Reynaldo, we're sitting at 13 degrees.
3: Thank you, Leah. 11:30 news time, 10:53. Thank you for making the switch back to 11:30 News Radio. I'm Reynaldo Suarez. Family Services in Greater Vancouver is bringing attention to the issues of human trafficking as they recognize victim and survivors of Crime Week. Victim support worker Liz Smith says working with survivors takes time. It's all about building trust.
6: One of the biggest challenges that we actually see is a distrust in service providers and law enforcement. So oftentimes when survivors come forward, their stories are quite sensational and it can be difficult for people to believe that these things actually happen. We know for a fact that they do.
3: She says some of the key indicators of possible human trafficking in youth include withdrawal and isolation, as well as noticeable behavior changes. Ontario's education minister says he can't interfere in a Catholic school board's pride flag ban. The Dufferin Peel Catholic District School Board is one of eight under provincial supervision. Last fall, Paul Calandra told the board to change its flag policy to fly orange flags on the National Day of Truth and Reconciliation. But Calandra says he can't overturn the Catholic board's pride flag ban because he cannot interfere in denominational issues. To the world of tech, Meta says it is rolling out an incognito mode for WhatsApp users to have private conversations with its AI chatbot. The move is intended to ease privacy concerns about sensitive information users share in chats. The company says the messages will be processed in a secure environment even it can't access. Meta says it's rolling out incognito chats because users often ask chatbots sensitive information and questions or include private financial, personal, health, or work data in their questions. A lawsuit filed in suburban Dallas could affect how people around the world watch TV. ABC's Jim Ryan says the state of Texas is taking a major entertainment company to court.
7: It's a sound that 100 million people worldwide are intimately familiar with. That's the

0: number of active monthly users of Netflix, according to a statement to its shareholders last year. The same presentation boasted about the access to user data that Netflix was granting to, quote, trusted partners. The Texas Attorney General says that data is gathered by spying on Netflix users. The streaming giant says the suit is meritless and that it will defend itself in court. Jim Ryan, ABC News.
1: And starting today, one of the most iconic 80s films is returning to theaters. Top Gun celebrating its 40th anniversary with a special week-long event across Canada.
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3: The OG Top Gun earned over $350 million at the box office. The 2022 sequel earned about $1.5 billion worldwide and earned 6 Academy Award nominations. The re-release comes as momentum builds for Top Gun 3, currently in development at Paramount. You can watch the Top Gun movies today until May 20th at Cineplex theaters across Canada. I'm Eva Fragiscados.
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7: Bay Street is on track to snap a 3-day winning streak. So right now it's down 261 points, 34,029, a pullback of 0.7%. Even as shares of Finning International hit an all-time high, 104.30 a share. That stock right now up 7.5%. As part of its latest earnings report, the world's largest Caterpillar dealer said the equipment backlog reached a record $3.8 billion at the end of March. Adjusted earnings per share beat. Total revenue missed slightly. Gold futures higher by $13 to $4,700. And then oil is down 56 cents to 101.62. U.S. crude oil inventories fell 4.3 million barrels last week, while Middle East tensions are still simmering. And Bank of Canada officials discussed a range of views on the most likely path for interest rates, with different responses required for the Iran war and trade. Now, policymakers currently see no clear path as of the last meeting, so opted to leave the policy rate at 2.25%. The next meeting is June 10th. The Canadian dollar down by 0.06, 72.95 cents U.S. In the U.S., another inflation reading coming in hotter than expected. Wholesale prices in April accelerated to the fastest pace since 2022. The NASDAQ and the S&P hit records again today. The NASDAQ up by 321, the S&P higher by 43, the Dow is down 105. At the Business Center, I'm Chris McCusker.
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1: It's Wednesday, May 13th. Thanks for joining us. I'm Reynaldo Suarez. Right now, it is mostly cloudy, 13 degrees in Vancouver. Here's what's making news. arrests have been made after an extortion

0: Investigated shooting in Surrey. Biden's Surrey home last night sent several people to hospital. Still waiting for more details from the SPS. RCMP don't know yet why a bus veered off an Alberta highway and crashed, injuring multiple people this morning.
1: Another strike vote gets underway today with BC's 911 call takers set to decide if they want to walk the picket lines.
2: 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The Whitecaps open a swing through Texas. Sports at 15.
3: 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The Dow is down by more than 100, and fresh records for the S&P and the NASDAQ. 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
0: 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Here's Leah Halayo.
4: No stalls or crashes out there right now, Rinaldo, to pass along. But Highway 17 westbound west of 104th, we have some crews doing some washing in that right lane, and that's why we're slow from 104 solid. Once you get past it, you look fine, though, from that point. Massey Tunnel's in great shape right now in both directions, as is the Alex Fraser. Queensboro Bridge has eased up quite nicely into New West. Westbound on Stewartson, it's still a little slow from around 6th Ave over at the Stalowatson Bridge northbound, just a little volume approaching 128th. Once you're past that intersection, you look great, but even then, that's not even going to slow you down. Westbound on Highway 1 out of the Surrey Langley stretch for the Port Man, not seeing any issues. And if you're headed towards the Cassiar, it is easing up here. We have pockets of volume from East First. It's not solid all the way to the Cassiar. Very late heading off the North Shore for the Ironworkers, the Lionsgate Bridge, the Richmond Bridges. I'm not seeing any major issues there. But of course, if you do spot something, star 1130, pound 1130, give me a call. 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And now from the Penfolds Roofing and Solar Weather Center, let's check in our forecast with our meteorologist, Carl M.
5: We'll get some more sun in here as we go through the rest of our Wednesday, and the winds also really start to crank up as well. Southwesterly winds between 20 to 30 kilometers per hour, but gusts could be as strong as 50, and then 18 is the high. And then tonight, it's still breezy with a low of 11. Your high for today is 18.
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0: Leah, 1130 News Time. It's 11:03. For our top story, two men have been arrested after an extortion-related shooting in Surrey. Police says it happened on April 22nd at a home on 87th Avenue and 134th Street. No one was injured. 22-year-old Damianjeet Singh and 30-year-old Pamardam Jeet Singh have now been facing several charges relating to firearms. Here's Sergeant Lindsay Houghton with the Surrey SPS, saying they want anyone who might have been impacted from the two to come forward.
6: When we've released photos, we have had people come forward to say that they have been aware of people's activities. That helps us retrace people's steps and actually could potentially lead to additional evidence that may support more charges.
0: They remain in custody pending a court appearance on May 19th. And we're expecting more details today from police in Surrey following a report that a number of people were assaulted at a home at around 89th Avenue and 133rd Street last night. The SPS says it's possible they were roommates or just people who knew each other. Several people were taken to hospital with varying injuries, but none of them serious. Once we'll get an update on this, we'll let you know.
7: 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Developing story.
0: RCMP don't yet know why a bus veered off of an Alberta highway and crashed, injuring multiple people. The charter bus had 17 people on board when it left Highway 672 near Beaver Lodge, west to Grand Prairie. Police say several passengers went to hospital, while some were assessed for minor injuries at the scene. No fatalities have been reported. Well, BC's 911 call takers will start voting today on whether to strike. 1130's Ben Bugera reports. The union says chronic staffing shortages, high call volumes, and the intensity of work have pushed members to a breaking point.
8: And according to the emergency communications professionals of BC, the job can be stressful under the best of conditions, with members answering over 2 million calls per year. Elizabeth Bowker is a lecturer at UBC's Sauder School of Business. She says people in these types of jobs have a calling to help people, but being overworked is unsustainable.
9: I was a single parent myself, and if

0: a single parent, you can't just not go get your children. But if that's the culture around you and other people are calling on family and their spouse and they're doing that extra 4 hours all the time, it can create a real conflict in the workforce.
1: Now, Ecom 911 tells 1130 News Radio they respect the union's right to conduct a strike vote, but remain optimistic a fair deal can be reached, adding a mediator could support both parties in reaching an agreement. I'm Ben Bugera.
2: Meantime, Premier David Eby is hopeful thousands of unionized nurses in the province and their employer will get a deal done soon.
3: Certainly our goal here with any of our crucial healthcare workers or people in essential services is to avoid a strike. And so our hope is that all the parties will be coming back to the table and we'll be able to reach a resolution to avoid any kind of job action.
2: Yesterday, the union announced its members voted 98.2% in favor of walking off the job, but because nurses are an essential service, any strike action would be limited. How would you like $1,300? Meteorologist Michael Coos missed yesterday's guarantee high, which means that money's up for grabs this afternoon. Make sure you're listening between 4 and 5 p.m. We'll have one lucky winner, an 1130 News Radio Insider. If it's you, you'll have 11 minutes and 30 seconds to call us and claim the prize. 1130 News Radio Weather Guarantee is brought to you by Hero Home Care. Sign up at vancouver.citynews.ca. We are going to get a better idea this morning of how prepared BC Ferries is to handle the busy summer season. The service will be outlining its plans at 11 o'clock, and it's currently underway right now at the Tawasin Ferry Terminal. BC Ferries has been in some murky waters for months after repeated vessel breakdowns and long delays. Stay with us on air and online at vancouver.citynews.ca as we get more details. And it looks like your Vancouver Canucks have a new look front office with an announcement expected today. Their internal hire will be flanked by a couple of local legends.
4: Titles are fluid these days, but all signs point to Ryan Johnson becoming general manager, or whatever they decide to call him. He's been with the team since 2013 with the assistant GM that recently fired Patrick Alvin, while also running the show for Abbotsford's Calder Cup win a year ago. But above him, Henrik and Daniel Sedin. Word is they will be running the Canucks as part of the announcement. Elliot Friedman on the new 32 Thoughts podcast.
5: I think they're going to be above him on the food chain. I don't know whether they're going to be co-presidents of hockey ops or what, but I think they are going to be above Johnson and he's going to be the GM.
4: Once it's official, what next? Maybe a summer of further change and, of course, selecting third overall at the draft in June. I'm Simon Bennett.
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2: Pretty quiet out there now, Rain, although I don't have any stalls or collisions to mention, but as you're traveling around, if you do see anything, star 1130, pound 1130, give me a call. Massey Tunnel volume looks great in both directions. Same deal for the Alex Fraser. Queensboro Bridge, no problems into New West, but southbound, seeing a little bit of a slowdown here. As southbound, we do have that metal plate, so sometimes you see people slowing down. Westbound on Stewartson, slow from around 6th Avenue. Stalawasum looks good over the bridge check-in into New West for the Portman. Not seeing any issues westbound out of Surrey and Langley all the way through the Burnaby Lake stretch now. Just pockets of volume towards that Cassiar. Heading off the North Shore, no delays for the Ironworkers. Lionsgate Bridge is minimal volume. Richmond Bridges are looking pretty good, but on Highway 17 westbound, we do have crews blocking that right lane well west of 104th Avenue, and that's because they're doing that bridge washing in the right lane. You're backing up before 104th, but of course, if you do spot any other problems as you are traveling around, you can always give us a call at Star 1130. Near pound 1130. I do want to mention, though, we do have on Alberta Street closed in Vancouver from West 49 to West 46, and that

0: They should be for this time of year with a high of 18 degrees for today. We do get some more sun as we go through the rest of our Wednesday, and that southwesterly wind starts to pick up as well. 20 to 30 kilometers per hour. Gusts could be up to 50. And then for tonight, still breezy with a low of 11. For tomorrow, cloudy with some rain showers and temperatures getting up to 15, so cooling off a bit. And then we're down to 8 degrees tomorrow night. Your high for today is 18.
1: Thanks, Carl. Currently at the airport, Randall, we're sitting at 13 degrees.
2: Thank you, Leah. 11:30 news time, 11:13. You might have noticed a new kind of milk at your grocery store that has a lot more fat than you'd expect, with nearly twice as much fat as consumers are used to seeing in whole milk. Here's Canadian Press reporter Nicole Thompson.
3: So the company that's making it is Seal Test, and their parent company, Agripure, says that they were asked by the South Asian community to create this higher fat milk product because it's used for things like yogurt, ricotta cheese, lassis. So it's more of a staple in the South Asian diet than it is in North Americans' diet.
2: Seal Test's new 6% fat product comes with a time when many people are rethinking long-held dietary practices, with the nutritional benefits of meat and dairy frequently debated. Up ahead, your top stories, and of course, a check of NHL playoff hockey. Minnesota Wild and Colorado Avalanche play today at 5. It's 11:14.
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2: Hello, welcome. Thanks for joining us. I'm Reynaldo Suarez. Right now, it is a mix of sun and cloud, 13 degrees. Here's what's making news. Two men have been arrested after an extortion-related shooting in Surrey. Police says it happened at a home on April 22nd. A 22-year-old and 30-year-old men now face several charges relating to firearms. RCMP don't yet know why a bus veered off of an Alberta highway and crashed, injuring multiple people this morning. The charter bus had a reported 17 people aboard. Several passengers went to hospital. No fatalities have been reported. Time for sports from Sportsnet 650, your home of the Canucks. Here's Sandra Persina.
10: Waiting on official word, the Canucks are handing the keys to Ryan Johnson. He's been with the club since 2013, most recently serving as AGM to Patrick Alvin, who was let go last month. The Sedins are expected to take prominent front office jobs as well. In Toronto, Craig Berube is out as head coach of the Maple Leafs after two seasons. Sportsnet's Elliot Friedman believes Toronto could be eyeing Abbotsford Canucks bench boss Manny Malhotra as a replacement. Islanders D-man Matthew Schaefer is this year's Calder winner for top rookie. On the ice, the Avalanche can join the Hurricanes as the second team to advance to the conference finals in nine or fewer games. Puck drop versus the Wild from Denver is 5 on Sportsnet. It's official. Hamilton and Las Vegas are joining the PWHL next season. That brings the number of teams in the league to 11 after Detroit was announced last week. Midweek action for the Whitecaps visiting FC Dallas at Toyota Stadium. Vancouver enters play second in the Western Conference. A swing meeting in the NBA playoffs, the Cavaliers versus the Pistons. Their second round series is tied at 2. The Vancouver Canadiens welcome Everett with a chance at back-to-back wins. The Blue Jays host the Rays. The Mariners can sweep a set in Houston. Sports at 59.

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5: You're listening to 1130 News Radio. I'm Reynaldo Suarez. Vancouver is kicking off the May-long weekend by opening up two of its outdoor pools. New Brighton and Second Beach pools will be open Saturday, and registration for the first session opens today. Drop-in spaces will be limited. Kids Pool is scheduled to open mid-June. Lifeguards will also be patrolling nine of the city's beaches this weekend, fewer than previous years due to budget cuts. Ottawa's earmarked more than $1.4 million for Vancouver's Chinese-Canadian Museum. The Heritage Department says the funding is aimed at supporting the final phase of improvements to the historic Wing Sang building in Chinatown, along with programming and exhibitions at the museum. Some of the federal money will also help prop up an exhibition exploring the contributions of Chinese-Canadian athletes. A new report says Atlantic Canada's offshore wind developers should commit to working with Indigenous businesses. The Atlantic Economic Council says that would ensure the industry contributes to what it calls economic reconciliation. The Atlantic Policy Congress of First Nation Chiefs says that kind of collaboration will help the wind industry meet its labor requirements. The report also notes Indigenous communities are already involved in onshore energy projects across the region. Well, Hamilton, Ontario is getting a professional women's hockey league team next season.
6: The PWHL has announced it's expanding to Hamilton and Las Vegas. That'll bring the total number of teams to 11 after the league announced the addition of Detroit last week. Hamilton's yet-to-be-named team will play out of the recently renovated 18,000-seat TD Coliseum. Now, the PWHL could still reveal another expansion team. Its stated plan was to add 2 to 4 more clubs for next season. Jason White, The Canadian Press.
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12: From the Rogers Xfinity Internet Traffic Center, I'm Leah Halayev. No stalls or crashes out there to pass along right now. If you do see something, star 1130, pound 1130, give us a call. Massey tunnel traffic right now, not seeing any delays in either direction. We look great for the Alex Fraser as well. Queensboro Bridge is eased up heading into New West. West Bend on Stewartson, a little slow from around 6th Avenue. Stalo Awesome looks great on King George Boulevard out of Surrey and into New West. Port Mann, very light volume out of Langley and Surrey westbound. Through the Burnaby Lake stretch, not looking too bad. Just pockets of volume entering the Cassiar. Heading off the North Shore, though, looks great for the Ironworkers. Lionsgate Bridge is a little volume at southbound at the north end, but nothing that's really going to slow you down. Richmond Bridge is great, but on Highway 17, westbound west of 104th, we do have crews washing that bridge there in the right lane again. And that's why traffic is backing up from right around 104th. I do want to also mention

0: Alberta Street closed in Vancouver for sewer upgrades, and that's from West 49 to West 46, and that's from 7 a.m. to 5 p.m. weekdays, rather. We also have crews replacing the interchange of Highway 11 in Abbotsford, which is Sumas Way on Highway 1, so just expect some lane closures and speed limit changes in the area. Traffic is brought to you by Shannon Oaks. 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For more information, head to shannonoaks.com, and we're going to head over to the Penfolds Roofing and Solar Weather Center, and we're going to check in with our meteorologist, Carl M.
1: Today is the warmest day in the extended forecast with a high of 18 degrees. That southwesterly wind is around 20 to 30 kilometers per hour, but gusting up to 50. And we'll get some more sun in here. Temperatures tonight drop down to 11 while still staying pretty breezy. Then for tomorrow, cloudy with some showers, but it looks like a better chance for rain coming in later in the day with a high of 15 and a low of 8. And then for Friday, rain showers expected. Temperatures just up to 13. And then for Saturday, sun and clouds and morning rain showers and 14. Your high for today is 18 degrees.
2: 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I'm Reynaldo Suarez. Family Services in Greater Vancouver is bringing attention to the issues of human trafficking as they recognize victim and survivors of Crime Week. Victim support worker Liz Smith says working with survivors takes time. It's all about building trust.
3: One of the biggest challenges that we actually see is a distrust in service providers and law enforcement. So oftentimes when survivors come forward, their stories are quite sensational, and it can be difficult for people to believe that these things actually happen. We know for a fact that they do.
2: She says some of the key indicators of possible human trafficking in youth include withdrawal and isolation, as well as noticeable behavior changes. Ontario's education minister says he can't interfere in a Catholic school board's pride flag ban. The Dufferin Peel Catholic District School Board is one of eight under provincial supervision. Last fall, Paul Calandra told the board to change its flag policy to fly orange flags on the National Day of Truth and Reconciliation. But Calandra says he can't overturn the Catholic board's pride flag ban because he cannot interfere in denominational issues. To the world of tech, Meta says it is rolling out an incognito mode for WhatsApp users to have private conversations with its AI chatbot. The move is intended to ease privacy concerns about sensitive information users share in chats. The company says the messages will be processed in a secure environment even it can't access. Meta says it's rolling out incognito chats because users often ask chatbots sensitive information and questions or include private financial, personal, health, or work data in their questions. A lawsuit filed in suburban Dallas could affect how people around the world watch TV. ABC's Jim Ryan says the state of Texas is taking a major entertainment company to court.
4: It's a sound that 100 million people worldwide are intimately familiar with. That's the number of active monthly users of Netflix, according to a statement to its shareholders last year. The same presentation boasted about the access to user data that Netflix was granting to, quote, trusted partners. The Texas Attorney General says that data is gathered by spying on Netflix users. The streaming giant says the suit is meritless and that it will defend itself in court. Jim Ryan, ABC News.
2: And starting today, one of the most iconic 80s films is returning to theaters. Top Gun celebrating its 40th anniversary with a special week-long event across Canada.
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10: little bit of everything on markets today with fresh records for the S&P and the NASDAQ. Even after another hot inflation reading out of the U.S., producer prices rose 6% year over year, adding to evidence

0: Interest rate cut is not coming anytime soon. The Nasdaq's higher by 375, an advance of 1.4%. So far and away, the best performer today. The S&P is up 47 and the Dow is down 62. It's on track to snap a three-day winning streak. Now, shares in Home Depot lower for a fifth straight day, down 2.7% now and close to the lowest price in about 3 years. At least one downgrade for the stock today ahead of earnings next week. But it's also taking a hit after that PPI reading, which boosts bets for an interest rate hike in the U.S. On this side of the border, the TSX could also snap a three-day winning streak. It's down 288, 34,002. Gold futures higher by $13 to $4,700. Oil is now lower by a dollar to $101.20 a barrel. The latest U.S. inventory report did show a drop of 4.3 million barrels last week, even as the Strait of Hormuz remains closed. Now, the U.S. president also in China, and the war in Iran is expected to be on the agenda. The Canadian dollar right now is down 0.07, 72.94 cents U.S. At the Business Center, I'm Chris McCusker.
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2: Wednesday, May 13th. Thanks for joining us. I'm Reynaldo Suarez. Right now, it's mostly cloudy, 13 degrees. Here's what's making news. Surrey police say two men have been arrested after an extortion-related shooting. We're getting a better idea of how BC Ferries is prepared to handle a busy travel season. They spoke moments ago. The details coming up.
3: Unionized 911 call takers are set to cast their vote today on whether to go on strike after talks broke down with their employer.
2: And multiple people have been taken to hospital with serious injuries after a charter bus rolled off a highway northwest of Edmonton.
4: Canucks front office shakeup, the latest, plus Whitecaps match day versus Dallas. Sports at 45.
5: The TSX drops by more than 200 points, which could snap a winning streak. The Dow is down by more than 100, and fresh records for the S&P and the NASDAQ. Business at 26.
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6: Good morning to you, Ronaldo Suarez. We're looking at decent enough on the roads. We do have a few things to talk about. If you're on Highway 17 westbound in Surrey, you are behind some bridge washing taking place just west of 104th. You are down to one lane here. Eastbound is fine, but westbound on your way to that Portman Bridge, you're going to see a noticeable delay. Once you pass around Douglas Island, you're past the worst of it. And then all the way into Delta, I'm not seeing anything else going on. Speaking of Delta, situation 99 northbound in front of the Massey Tunnel has wrapped up. So have the volume delays, looking fantastic through this area. Now, one thing that really jumps out to me, of course, is the intersection of Main at Terminal. It's Main Street southbound, really busy getting off of those viaducts. And looking at the cameras here, I think it's actually Terminal West, but at Quebec, where you're down to one lane. So that's forcing a lot of that traffic that wants to take that right-hand turn on Main Street southbound back again to the viaducts. We're seeing a noticeable delay over at Cambie at 41st. We know that that's roadwork where essentially everyone is down to one lane. And that really is about it for now. If you see anything new or anything that you think should have been talked about in the traffic center, give me a call. 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
7: More sunshine and temperatures getting up to 18 degrees. There's also that breezy southwest wind between 20 to 30 kilometers per hour, but gusts could be up to 50. And then for tonight, still breezy, a few clouds and down to a low of 11. Your high for today is 18.
6: Thanks, Carl. 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They have all your favorites, like IHOP's famous fluffy pancakes with rich golden syrup. Put a smile on your face only at IHOP. Looking at our current conditions down at the airport, it's cloudy and 13 degrees, Ronaldo.
2: 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Two men have now been arrested and charged after a shooting tied to extortion last month. Surrey police says it happened just before 1 o'clock in the morning on 87th A Avenue and 134th Street on April 22nd. No one was hurt in the incident. A 22-year-old and 30-year-old suspect have both been charged with two offenses relating to firearms. Both are in custody and are said to appear in court next Tuesday. And staying in Surrey, where several people were taken to hospital following an assault at a home last night. This happened at 89th and 133rd Street. We've expected to hear more details from investigators today. So far, the SPS has only said everyone involved knew each other and they may have been roommates. We'll let you know once we get an update both on air and online at vancouver.citynews.ca. And it is unclear what caused a charter bus to tip over this morning near Edmonton. RCMP say at least 17 people were on board. No word on fatalities at this time.
8: Several people have been sent to hospital after a bus rollover in northwestern Alberta. The RCMP say a charter bus rolled off a highway this morning near Beaver Lodge, northwest of Edmonton. From the Canadian Press, I'm Jason White.
2: 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Well, with the busy summer travel season ahead of us, BC Ferries.

0: Ferry says they're just going to operate at peak output. DC Ferry says they can expect demand increase this year. Our Asta Pandey-Kanan joins us live. Asta, what are they doing to meet the demand?
1: Well, Reynaldo, VP of Customer Experience at BC Ferries, Melanie Dayton, spoke this morning and says operational readiness ultimately comes down to the people. She says they've increased seasonal hiring and training to meet their staffing shortages.
0: And we'll be right back with that story with our Asta Pandey-Kanan regarding BC Ferries and how they plan to meet the peak travel output with this busy season just up ahead. And labor disputes in BC are continuing this morning as 911 call takers are set to vote on whether to strike. 1130's Ben Bugera reports the union says workers are facing burnout and intense workplace stress.
2: The emergency communications professionals of BC say this is a symptom of chronic staffing shortages and increasing call volumes. Elizabeth Bowker is a lecturer at UBC's Sauder School of Business. She says call takers have a calling to help others, but they can't do that effectively if they're overworked and don't feel valued by their employer.
3: This is why we see a high attrition rate in these really high pressure, caring environments, because it is so difficult to say, no, I'm not helping these people in need, when that's what you're called to do, that's what you're hired to do, and it's what you're driven to do.
2: Ecom 911 tells 1130 News Radio they're optimistic a deal can be reached and will be working with the BC Labor Relations Board to ensure critical 911 service remains uninterrupted in the event of any planned job action. I'm Ben Bugera.
0: Meantime, when it comes to tens of thousands of unionized BC nurses, the premier hopes a deal gets done before job action takes place. David Eby says he understands how burnt out nurses are.
4: Well, it's clear, I think, in my conversations with nurses, is that they are feeling a huge amount of the strain of our healthcare system and an issue that is

0: from a building along Hastings. James Clapp, Roy Haynes, and Jose Ignacio all face various drug trafficking-related offenses. The VPD says just last month, officers found more than 3 kilograms of suspected cocaine, fentanyl, and crystal meth. $12,000 cash and several weapons, including a crossbow, were found. Several people were arrested in relation to the bust, and an investigation is underway. Police say charges have not yet been approved, and what most recent operations have happened, and no suspect names are being released.
1: Everything Vancouver.
0: You could be $1,300 richer this afternoon. 11:30 News Radio meteorologist Michael Kruse missed yesterday's guarantee high, which means the money could be yours. We'll announce the name of one lucky 11:30 News Radio insider between 4 and 5 o'clock this afternoon. If you hear your name, you'll have 11 minutes and 30 seconds to call us. 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And thank you for making the switch back to 11:30 News Radio. Traffic and weather every 10 minutes on the ones. Always here, always will be. Up ahead, we got your border report with our Alex Kerrigan. We are approaching 11:39.
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3: Thank you very much, Ronaldo. So, you know, we use a lot of border readers to check up on these times here. And one of them says about an hour wait at the Peace crossing southbound. Looking at the volume here, that seems about right. A different reader here says that there are only two lanes at the Peace crossing. So I would definitely guess that that's why it's an hour wait at Peace southbound. Over at the pack, it's closer to a half hour wait with, again, only two lanes open. Aldergrove is one lane and Sumas is also only one lane. It's a 20-minute wait over at Sumas. Northbound times, 20 minutes over at the Peace crossing, less than five everywhere else coming northbound. Double check it on the website, vancouver.citynews.ca/border.
2: Traffic and weather together next. We'll tell you a little bit more about this incident in Surrey. It's 1140.
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2: 1141 to the 1130 Rogers Xfinity Internet Traffic Center. Alex Kerrigan, what's going on the roads in Surrey?
3: Well, South Brazier Perimeter Road specifically, I'm being told they're washing a bridge out there. Highway 17 westbound west of the Golden Years Connector / 104th Avenue and being down to one lane. You're pretty dense through the area. You're almost getting pushed back to that intersection itself. Once you get up to about Douglas Island, you know, you're coming westbound, it's Douglas Island on your right there. But once you get up there, you're fine. All the way into Delta A-OK. We got a pretty big patch of traffic on Highway 17 westbound leading up to it. And again, once you get closer to the Portman Bridge, you're A-OK. Elsewhere through Surrey, not too much has happened. A bit of a delay at 88th at Scott Road. It's a busy, 88th at 128th. It's a busy intersection, but it's a little slow through here. You're also very slow through New West, Stewartson westbound leading up to the Queensboro. We know that 6th Avenue shut down between 18th and 20th Street due to some sewer upgrades. Now, that's scheduled to be going on to the end of this month. And there's also work being done in Vancouver, slowing you down. The intersection of Canby at 41st Avenue, Granville between Park and 64th, Granville again at 12th Avenue, and worry about that road wreck at Burrard at West 1st Avenue, down to one lane east direction, southbound looking quite heavy right now. 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Let's hand it over to the Penfold Roofing and Solar Weather Center and check in with meteorologist Carl Lamb.
8: Your high for today is 18 degrees. We will have that wind picking up out of the southwest around 20 to 30 kilometers per hour, gusts up to about 52, and we will start to see more sun as we go through the day. And then temperatures tonight cool down to 11, but it's still breezy. And then for tomorrow, it is going to be a cloudy day with some sunshine, but also the chance for some showers, especially as we go later in the day on Thursday with a high of 15 and a low of 8. Your high for today is 18.
3: Down at the airport, Ronaldo, it's cloudy and 13 degrees.
2: 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Well, the cast of The Fast and Furious rolled into the Cannes Film Festival today for the 25th anniversary, celebrating the nitrous-boosting franchise.
9: Let's go for a little ride.
2: Vin Diesel, Michelle Rodriguez, and Jordana Brewster, all of them posed for photographers. They were joined by the 27-year-old daughter of actor Paul Walker, who you'll remember died in a tragic car crash in 2013. This year's Cannes Festival is largely bereft of Hollywood films, but to help cover the blockbuster-sized hole in this year's lineup, the French Festival will host a midnight screening

0: first release of the Fast and Furious 10-movie series franchise. Up ahead, your top stories in a check of sports. We got your Minnesota Wild taking on the Colorado Avalanche today at 5 o'clock. It's 11:44.
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0: Hello, welcome. Thanks for joining us. I'm Raydaldo Suarez. Right now, it's mostly cloudy out there, sitting at 13 degrees. Here's what's making news. Multiple people have been taken to hospital, some with serious injuries after a charter bus rolled off the highway northwest of Edmonton this morning. The RCMP says 17 people were on board at the time. And closer to home, Surrey police have arrested two men in connection to an extortion-related shooting last month. A 22-year-old and 30-year-old suspects have been charged with some firearm offenses. Both remain in custody. Time now for sports from Sportsnet 650, your home of the Canucks. Here's Sandra Persina.
7: Expecting official word on the Canucks front office changes, Daniel and Henrik Sedin are reportedly in line to become co-presidents, with Ryan Johnson expected to be named general manager, the 13th in franchise history. Johnson, who's been with the team since 2013, previously served as director of player development before he was elevated into an AGM. The Maple Leafs making a change behind the bench, parting ways with Craig Berube. Sportsnet's Elliot Friedman reports Abbotsford Canucks head coach Manny Malhotra could be on their radar. This year's Calder Trophy going to Islanders blue liner Matthew Schaefer. In the Stanley Cup playoffs, the Wild try to stave off elimination. They visit the Avalanche at 5 on Sportsnet. The PWHL expanding again. Hamilton and Las Vegas confirmed as new franchises for next season, bringing the total to 11 after Detroit was added last week. In the NBA playoffs, the Pistons welcome the Cavaliers, their second-round series now a best of three. The Whitecaps begin a key Texas road swing facing FC Dallas. Vancouver coming in as one of the top teams in the West, while Dallas has won back-to-back games. The Caps visit Houston over the weekend. The Vancouver Canadiens welcome Everett. The Blue Jays host the Rays. The Mariners are at the Astros. Sports at 15 and 45 past the hour, or head over to sportsnet.ca.
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0: You're listening to 1130 News Radio. I'm Reynaldo Suarez. Vancouver is kicking off the May-long weekend by opening up two of its outdoor pools. New Brighton and Second Beach pools will be open Saturday, and registration for the first session opens today. Drop-in spaces will be limited. Kitts Pool is scheduled to open mid-June. Lifeguards will also be patrolling nine of the city's beaches this weekend,

0: fewer than previous years due to budget cuts. Ottawa's earmarked more than $1.4 million for Vancouver's Chinese-Canadian Museum. The Heritage Department says the funding is aimed at supporting the final phase of improvements to the historic Wing Sang building in Chinatown, along with programming and exhibitions at the museum. Some of the federal money will also help prop up an exhibition exploring the contributions of Chinese-Canadian athletes. A new report says Atlantic Canada's offshore wind developers should commit to working with Indigenous businesses. The Atlantic Economic Council says that would ensure the industry contributes to what it calls economic reconciliation. The Atlantic Policy Congress of First Nation Chiefs says that kind of collaboration will help the wind industry meet its labor requirements. The report also notes Indigenous communities are already involved in onshore energy projects across the region. Well, Hamilton, Ontario is getting a professional women's hockey league team next season.
1: The PWHL has announced it's expanding to Hamilton and Las Vegas. That'll bring the total number of teams to 11 after the league announced the addition of Detroit last week. Hamilton's yet-to-be-named team will play out of the recently renovated 18,000-seat TD Coliseum. Now, the PWHL could still reveal another expansion team. Its stated plan was to add 2 to 4 more clubs for next season. Jason White, The Canadian Press.
0: We have traffic and weather together on the ones just 60 seconds away.
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3: 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When the cap simply cannot clash with her manicure. From graduations to prom parties. When it's got to be right. 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
6: In the 1130 Rogers Xfinity Internet Traffic Center, my name is Alex Kerrigan. Thank you for tuning in. Bridge washing is slowing you down over in Surrey. Highway 17 westbound after the Golden Ears Connector. Being down to one lane is adding about 10 to 15 minutes onto your commute. But once you're past it, you're certainly past it. There's no other delay on that section of Highway 17 / South Fraser perimeter. You're free and clear to the Portman Bridge, to Bridgeview, and even to the Alex Fraser Bridge and beyond if you keep going. I do want to make special mention of something that was going on in Vancouver. Yesterday, we had big delays at First Avenue at Renfrew. They were working on the median. They were repatching the sidewalk. They're not there today. You're wide open on that section of First Avenue. Really like what I see. I don't really like what I see on Oak Street southbound, leading up to about 67th Avenue. Can't quite see it in the cameras yet, but en route to the Oak Street Bridge southbound, worry about that delay. If you got more on that, give me a call at either star or pound 1130. You are free and clear on the Oak Street Bridge all the way up to the Massey Tunnel, 99 South all the way into Delta and South Surrey is just fine. If you can take it over to the Knight Street Bridge or the East-West Connector, that's also a very serviceable route as of right now. If you see anything extra going on, it's star or pound 1130. 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We're going to head over to the Penfolds Roofing and Solar Weather Center and check in with meteorologist Carl Lamb.
7: Today is the warmest day in the extended forecast with a high of 18 degrees. That southwesterly wind is around 20 to 30 kilometers per hour, but gusting up to 50. And we'll get some more sun in here. Temperatures tonight drop down to 11 while still staying pretty breezy. Then for tomorrow, cloudy with some showers, but it looks like a better chance for rain coming in later in the day with a high of 15 and a low of 8. And then for Friday, rain showers expected. Temperatures just up to 13. And then for Saturday, sun and clouds and morning rain showers and 14. Your high for today is 18 degrees.
6: Thanks, Carl. Down at the airport, it's 13 degrees and a bit cloudy.
0: Thank you for making the switch back to 1130 News Radio. I'm Reynaldo Suarez. Family Services at Greater Vancouver is bringing attention to the issues of human trafficking as they recognize victim and survivors of Crime Week. Victim support worker Liz Smith says working with survivors takes time and it's all about building trust.
8: One of the biggest challenges that we actually see is a distrust in service providers and law enforcement. So oftentimes when survivors

0: come forward. Their stories are quite sensational, and it can be difficult for people to believe that these things actually happen. We know for a fact that they do.
1: She says some of the key indicators of possible human trafficking in youth include withdrawal and isolation, as well as noticeable behavior changes. Ontario's education minister says he can't interfere in a Catholic school board's pride flag ban. The Dufferin Peel Catholic District School Board is one of eight under provincial supervision. Last fall, Paul Calandra told the board to change its flag policy to fly orange flags on the National Day of Truth and Reconciliation. But Calandra says he can't overturn the Catholic board's pride flag ban because he cannot interfere in denominational issues. To the world of tech, Meta says it is rolling out an incognito mode for WhatsApp users to have private conversations with its AI chatbot. The move is intended to ease privacy concerns about sensitive information users share in chats. The company says the messages will be processed in a secure environment even it can't access. Meta says it's rolling out incognito chats because users often ask chatbots sensitive information and questions or include private financial, personal, health, or work data in their questions. A lawsuit filed in suburban Dallas could affect how people around the world watch TV. ABC's Jim Ryan says the state of Texas is taking a major entertainment company to court.
2: It's a sound that 100 million people worldwide are intimately familiar with. That's the number of active monthly users of Netflix, according to a statement to its shareholders last year. The same presentation boasted about the access to user data that Netflix was granting to, quote, trusted partners. The Texas Attorney General says that data is gathered by spying on Netflix users. The streaming giant says the suit is meritless and that it will defend itself in court. Jim Ryan, ABC News.
1: And starting today, one of the most iconic 80s films is returning to theaters. Top Gun celebrating its 40th anniversary with a special week-long event across Canada.
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4: The OG Top Gun earned over $350 million at the box office. 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I'm Eva Fragiscados.
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8: A little bit of everything on markets today with fresh records for the S&P and the NASDAQ. Even after another hot inflation reading out of the U.S., producer prices rose 6% year over year, adding to evidence an interest rate cut is not coming anytime soon. The NASDAQ's higher by 375, an advance of 1.4%. So far and away, the best performer today. The S&P is up 47 and the Dow is down 62. It's on track to snap a three-day winning streak. Now, shares in Home Depot lower for a fifth straight day, down 2.7% now and close to the lowest price in about 3 years. At least one downgrade for the stock today ahead of earnings next week, but it's also taking a hit after that PPI reading, which boosts bets for an interest rate hike in the U.S. On this side of the border, the TSX could also snap a three-day winning streak. It's down 288, 34,002. Gold futures higher by $13 to $4,700. Oil is now lower by a dollar to $101.20 a barrel. The latest U.S. inventory report did show a drop of 4.3 million barrels last week, even as the Strait of Hormuz remains closed. Now, the U.S. president also in China, and the war in Iran is expected to be on the agenda. The Canadian dollar right now is down 0.07, 72.94 cents U.S. At the Business Center, I'm Chris McCusker.
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4: 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Terry Schintz is our news director. 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
4: Wednesday, May 13th. Thanks for joining us. I'm Reynaldo Suarez. Right now in Vancouver, mostly cloudy, 13 degrees. Here's what's making news.
5: BC Ferries hiring more staff and working towards fleet renewal ahead of the busy summer season.
4: Two men have been arrested following an extortion-related shots fired case in Surrey.
6: BC's 911 call takers will start voting today on whether to walk off the job as another labor dispute continues in the province.
4: And three men have been charged in relation to an alleged drug trafficking operation in the downtown east side.
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8: A mixed picture on markets with the TSX down by almost 300 points, which would snap a winning streak, and fresh records for the NASDAQ and the S&P. Business at 26.
4: 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Here's Alex Kerrigan.
9: Thank you very much, Ronaldo. Seeing some big delays over on Highway 17 westbound west of the Golden Ears Connector. They are doing some bridge washing. And, you know, on a day like today with the rain coming, we'll talk to the car in a bit. But, I mean, hopefully the bridge washing is going pretty well. Westbound delays are actually starting to open up a bit, but this is going on with the right lane blocked until 2 p.m. So that's when we're going to have it in our schedule, unless they take an early day. But, again, it's looking a little better through the area. I could use a call out of New West. I'm seeing delays on Royal right around First Street. I think it's just east of it around Granville Street, but we're hearing that there's a crash in the area. I don't know much about it, which is why I need to call it either Star or Pound 1130. Pretty please and thank you. Road work going on in Vancouver. Burrard in between First down to 4th Avenue. Lane closures each direction. This project only goes 9:30 a.m. to 3 p.m., but this is supposed to be wrapping up on May the 22nd. That's not this Friday, but the Friday after that. And, of course, some delays over on Main Street between Terminal down to East 2nd Avenue. Worry about a lane closure here. Star Pound 1130 if there's anything else. 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Let's go to the Penfold Roofing and Solar Weather Center and check out with meteorologist Carl Lamb.
10: We'll get some more sun in here as we go through the rest of our Wednesday, and the winds also really start to crank up as well. Southwesterly winds between 20 to 30 kilometers per hour, but gusts could be as strong as 50, and then 18 is the high. And then tonight, it's still breezy with a low of 11. Your high for today is 18.
9: 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Down at the airport, still cloudy and 13 degrees, Ronaldo.
4: Thank you, Alex. 1130 news time, 1203. Our top story, BC Ferries admits they're already working at peak output ahead of the busy summer season. Our Asta Pandey-Kanon joins us live. Asta, what are some of the things that they're doing to prepare?
5: Reynaldo, they say due to growing demand, their two major changes are hiring more seasonal staff and working towards fleet renewal. BC Ferries VP of Strategy Brian Anderson said today that they are planning to deliver 8 new fleets over the next 5 years.
11: The most immediate impact customers will see comes from the expansion of our Island-class fleet. 4 new Island-class vessels are arriving soon and will serve the routes between Nanaimo and Gaborone and the route between Campbell River and Quadra Island.
5: The organization also says they are hiring over 630 seasonal staff to help fill any staffing shortages. But I also spoke with the BC Ferries and Marine Workers Union President Eric McNeely, who says with a system as large as

0: BC Ferries, the fleets should have been updated much sooner.
1: Some of these vessels should have probably been replaced decades ago. There's not a lot of 60-plus-year-old ferries operating in the world every day, certainly not in saltwater.
0: McNeely adds that staffing is still a growing concern, with workers complaining about having no work-life balance. He says workers are burning out, some of which are working 7 days a week. And he says over the past 2 weeks, some workers are already getting calls about overtime hours. Reporting live, I'm Astha Pandekanan.
2: Thank you, Astha. 11:30 news time, 12:05. It's just into 11:30 News Radio. Former RCMP officer has been found not guilty of acting on behalf of the Chinese government in a plan to coerce a multimillionaire to return to China to face fraud charges. William Miker had been charged with one count of committing predatory acts to commit an offense. His BC Supreme Court trial wrapped up late last month. The prosecution claimed that Miker's actions in May and June of 2017 were done for the benefit or at the direction of the Chinese government. The RCMP began investigating Miker in September of 2021 after he had retired from the force and moved to Hong Kong. And this is into 11:30 News Radio. Another 135 British Columbians lost their lives to the toxic drugs in March. The BC Coroner's Service says an average of 4.4 every day in the month. In that month, most of the victims were men between the ages of 30 and 59. That brings the number of deaths linked to illicit drugs in the province this year to 401. To crime for a moment, where two men have been arrested after an extortion-related shooting in Surrey. Police say it happened on April 22nd at a home at 87A Avenue and 134th Street. No one was injured. A 22-year-old and 30-year-old man now face several charges relating to firearms. Sergeant Lindsay Houghton wants anyone else who may have been impacted by the two to come forward.
3: When we've released photos, we have had people come forward to say that they have been aware of people's activities. That helps us retrace people's steps and actually could potentially lead to additional evidence that may support more charges.
2: They remain in custody pending a court appearance on May 19th. And we're working to get more information from Surrey Police today following a report that a number of people were assaulted at a home around 89th and 133rd Street last night. Police say it's possible they were roommates or just people who knew each other. Several people were taken to hospital with varying injuries, but none of them serious. And to Alberta now, where emergency crews have shut down a highway following a charter bus that crashed northwest of Edmonton. The Mounties confirm multiple people have been rushed to hospital. No fatalities reported. 17 people were on bus. Images from the scene show a medical helicopter in the area and the bus on its side. It's unclear what exactly happened. We'll get you more details as they come in. Here at home, the unionized 911 call takers in the province set to begin voting today on potential job action. 11:30's Ben Bugera explains the union represents more than 700 workers, saying low staffing levels and high call volumes have pushed members to the limit.
4: And the Emergency Communications Professionals of BC says the issue of staffing has gotten so bad, Ecom 911 has said it could implement mandatory overtime during the FIFA World Cup. Elizabeth Bowker is a lecturer at UBC's Sauder School of Business. She says workers in these high-stress environments can often feel burnt out when dealing with emotionally charged situations.
5: And it's demoralizing when your employer is not looking after you. And you can't, in these helping professions, you can't afford for your workforce to be demoralized. They need to come in ready to go, ready to help, ready to do the very hard things that they do every day.
4: Now, Ecom 911 tells 11:30 News Radio they'll continue to explore options, including mediation, to try and get a deal done. I'm Ben Bugera.
2: And Vancouver Police giving us an inside look at the drug trafficking operation on the downtown east side. Officers began the first investigation, finding drugs, weapons, and cash in a building along Hastings Street in 2025. Three men have been charged with drug trafficking offenses in what police called Project Bouquet. The VPD has since moved forward with the second investigation into alleged trafficking operations in the same building. Last month, officers found 3 kilograms of suspected cocaine, fentanyl, and crystal meth. Crews also found $1,200 in cash, a taser, and a bulletproof vest. Multiple people were arrested.

0: arrested in that investigation. Up ahead, we got your fairy report. It's 12:09.
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0: It's 12:09 to the 11:30 ferry report. Let's catch up with Alex Kerrigan.
5: Yeah, how are those boats doing? 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
0: Traffic and weather together next. 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
0: 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Alex Kerrigan, tell us about this new crash in New West.
5: It's a bad one, Ronaldo. So it's, well, we saw this delay initially. We heard about a crash. We got a call almost immediately. Royal Avenue in between 2nd and McBride. I want to put it closer to 1st Street, but it's definitely between McBride and 2nd now. Early reports have eastbound traffic totally blocked off, and westbound sounds like it was blocked for a time, but crews want to get at least one lane open. I am not seeing the spillback to the stall of Wasm. I'm seeing delays off the McBride off-ramp from the stall of Wasm, certainly, but Royal Eastbound being blocked is a problem. The big problem here is, of course, Queen's Park. That makes it really, really hard to detour away from this situation on Royal. If you got more, give me a call at Star Pound 1130. Now, of course, I'm not there, and there are no cameras in New West, but I believe this happened in the middle of the intersection, so hopefully they can open up the right lane, but again, that's wishful thinking on my part as of right now. If you're on your way to the stall of Wasm, come at it from McBride southbound. You're a little slow in front of Memorial Drive south, but it's really not that bad, all things considered. There's also that bridge washing that is ongoing Highway 17 westbound west of 104th Avenue. Right lane is supposed to be shut down till about 2 p.m., but it's looking pretty good right about now. But still an active situation, though, and we work our way over.

0: 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Let's go to the Penfolds Roofing and Solar Weather Center with meteorologist Carl Lamb.
1: Temperatures are right where they should be for this time of year, with a high of 18 degrees for today. We do get some more sun as we go through the rest of our Wednesday, and that southwesterly wind starts to pick up as well. 20 to 30 kilometers per hour. Gusts could be up to 50. And then for tonight, still breezy with a low of 11. For tomorrow, cloudy with some rain showers and temperatures getting up to 15, so cooling off a bit. And then we're down to 8 degrees tomorrow night. Your high for today is 18.
0: Down at the airport, it's cloudy and 14 degrees, Ronaldo.
2: Thank you, Alex. It's 12:13. We're going to try and give away some money this afternoon after meteorologist Michael Kuss missed yesterday's guaranteed high. Between 4 and 5 p.m., we're going to announce the name of one lucky insider. If it's you, you have 11 minutes and 30 seconds to call and claim the 11:30 jackpot, which is $1,300 this time. 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It's 12:14.
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2: Hello, welcome. Thanks for joining us. I'm Reynaldo Suarez. Right now, it is mostly cloudy, 14 degrees in Vancouver. Here's what's making news. Two men have been arrested after an extortion-related shooting in Surrey. Police says it happened at a home on April 22nd. A 22-year-old and 30-year-old man now face several charges relating to the firearms. And a former RCMP officer has been found not guilty of acting on behalf of the Chinese government in a plan to coerce a multimillionaire to return to China to face fraud charges. Meanwhile, another 135 British Columbians lost their lives to the toxic drug crisis in March. More on that at the bottom of the hour. The sports we go from Sportsnet 650, your home of the Canucks, your Sandra Persina.
7: Official word on the horizon, the Canucks poised to name Ryan Johnson their next GM. The longtime executive's been with the club since 2013, most recently serving as assistant GM to Patrick Alvin. Daniel and Henrik Sedin also expected to take on major roles in the front office. The Maple Leafs turning the page after two seasons, parting ways with head coach Craig Berube. Sportsnet's Elliot Friedman says Manny Malhotra is a name being considered to step in. Islanders blue liner Matthew Schaefer is this season's Calder winner for outstanding rookie. The Avalanche look to close out the second round with a victory, sending them to the conference finals. They host

0: the Wild at 5 on Sportsnet from Denver. And then there were 11, the PWHL expanding again with Hamilton and Las Vegas officially joining the league next season. It comes just days after Detroit was announced. The Whitecaps hit the road for a Western Conference clash against FC Dallas, Vancouver entering near the top of the standings, while Dallas looks to keep rolling after consecutive wins. One game in the NBA playoffs with their second round tied at 2, Detroit home to Cleveland. Vancouver Canadiens game day home to Everett trying to start a win streak. In the majors, the Blue Jays versus the Rays, Seattle at Houston. Sports at 15 and 45 past the hour or at sportsnet.ca.
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3: You're listening to 1130 News Radio. I'm Reynaldo Suarez. Vancouver's kicking off the May-long weekend by opening up two of its outdoor pools. New Brighton and Second Beach pools will be open Saturday, and registration for the first session opens today. Drop-in spaces will be limited. Kitts Pool is scheduled to open mid-June. Lifeguards will also be patrolling 9 of the city's beaches this weekend, fewer than previous years due to budget cuts. Ottawa's earmarked more than $1.4 million for Vancouver's Chinese-Canadian Museum. The Heritage Department says the funding is aimed at supporting the final phase of improvements to the historic Wing Sang building in Chinatown, along with programming and exhibitions at the museum. Some of the federal money will also help prop up an exhibition exploring the contributions of Chinese-Canadian athletes. A new report says Atlantic Canada's offshore wind developers should commit to working with Indigenous businesses. The Atlantic Economic Council says that would ensure the industry contributes to what it calls economic reconciliation. The Atlantic Policy Congress of First Nation Chiefs says that kind of collaboration will help the wind industry meet its labor requirements. The report also notes Indigenous communities are already involved in onshore energy projects across the region. Well, Hamilton, Ontario is getting a professional women's hockey league team next season.
4: The PWHL has announced it's expanding to Hamilton and Las Vegas. That'll bring the total number of teams to 11 after the league announced the addition of Detroit last week. Hamilton's yet-to-be-named team will play out of the recently renovated 18,000-seat TD Coliseum. Now, the PWHL could still reveal another expansion team. Its stated plan was to add 2 to 4 more clubs for next season. Jason White, The Canadian Press.
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2: In the 1130 Rogers Community Internet Traffic Center, I'm Alex Kerrigan. Thank you for tuning in. Thank you for the calls. Some road work going on. Willing and Southbound at Moscrop. Now, only the left lane is working their way through here. There's going to be a bit of a heavy one as you work your way home from BCIT. Northbound is fine, though. Thank you for the call as well. Out in New West, there is that crash over on Royal in between 1st and McBride. Now, eastbound traffic was blocked as per our last report. They wanted to try and open up at least one westbound lane. I believe that's taking place because we're not seeing traffic getting spilled back onto the Stalawasa northbound. But Royal East appears to be blocked off, getting pushed back well past 6th Street. This is a heavy detour. You got to get up and away from Queens Park. And if you do need to get yourself onto that stall of awesome, come back at it from McBride southbound. You're free and clear through this area, but getting all the way up to 6th Avenue to get down McBride is going to be a bit of a headache. Elsewhere, bridge washing still taking place on Highway 17 westbound after the Golden Ears connector. Right lane blocked off. It looks better, but still an active situation for now. 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Here's meteorologist Carl Lamb.
3: Today is the warmest day in the extended forecast with a high of 18 degrees. That southwesterly wind is around 20 to 30 kilometers per hour, but gusting up to 50. And we'll get some more sun in here. Temperatures tonight drop down to 11 while still staying pretty breezy. Then for tomorrow, cloudy with some showers, but it looks like a better chance for rain coming in later in the day with a high of 15 and a low of 8. And then for Friday, rain showers expected. Temperatures just up to 13. And then for Saturday, sun and clouds and morning rain showers and 14. Your high for today is 18 degrees.
4: Thank you for making the switch back to 1130 News Radio. I'm Reynaldo Suarez. Family Services in Greater Vancouver is bringing attention to the issues of human trafficking as they recognize victim and survivors of Crime Week. Victim support worker Liz Smith says working with survivors takes time and it's all about building trust.
5: One of the biggest challenges that we actually see is a distrust in service providers and law enforcement. So oftentimes when survivors come forward, their stories are quite sensational and it can be difficult for people to believe that these things actually happen. We know for a fact that they do.
4: She says some of the key indicators of possible human trafficking in youth include withdrawal and isolation, as well as noticeable behavior changes. Ontario's education minister says he can't interfere in a Catholic school board's pride flag ban. The Dufferin-Peel Catholic District School Board is one of eight under provincial supervision. Last fall, Paul Calandra told the board to change its flag policy to fly orange flags on the National Day of Truth and Reconciliation. But Calandra says he can't overturn the Catholic board's pride flag ban because he cannot interfere in denominational issues.

0: partners. The Texas Attorney General says that data is gathered by spying on Netflix users. The streaming giant says the suit is meritless and that it will defend itself in court. Jim Ryan, ABC News.
1: And starting today, one of the most iconic 80s films is returning to theaters. Top Gun celebrating its 40th anniversary with a special week-long event across Canada.
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4: Trust your instincts. 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
3: The OG Top Gun earned over $350 million at the box office. 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The re-release comes as momentum builds for Top Gun 3, currently in development at Paramount. You can watch the Top Gun movies today until May 20th at Cineplex theaters across Canada. I'm Eva Fragiscados.
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7: Another inflation gauge in the U.S. is showing elevated prices, this time for producers, with wholesale prices jumping 6% compared to a year ago. So this further confirms higher interest rates in the U.S. for longer. We still have a mixed picture on markets and fresh records on the S&P and the NASDAQ. The NASDAQ right now higher by 368. It is getting a lift from shares in NVIDIA today, which did hit a record high. That stock up by 2.5% on word CEO Jensen Huang is on the trip to China with the U.S. president. He even caught a ride on Air Force One. Tesla CEO Elon Musk was also on the plane. That stock higher by 3.1%. The S&P is up 51 points and the Dow is down 38. This could snap a three-day winning streak. Same story on the TSX. It's lower by 236. 34,054. This would snap a three-day winning streak here. Gold futures higher just by $7 to $4,694. The price for oil right now is lower by $1.16 to $101.02 a barrel. So this would snap a three-day winning streak. And the Canadian dollar down by 5/100, 72.96 cents U.S. Now, the Bank of Canada striking an optimistic tone on the economic impact of artificial intelligence, arguing widespread adoption of the technology will boost the country's ailing productivity without significant job losses. The comments made by Michelle Alexopoulos in her first speech as external deputy governor. At the Business Center, I'm Chris McCusker.
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12: It's Wednesday, May 13th. Thanks for joining us. I'm Reynaldo Suarez. Right now in Vancouver, mostly cloudy, 14 degrees. Here's what's making news.
13: BC Ferries hiring more staff and working towards fleet renewal ahead of the busy summer season.
12: A former RCMP officer has been found not guilty of acting on behalf of the Chinese government. Another 135 British Columbians lost their lives to the toxic drugs in March.
14: Another strike vote gets underway today with BC's 911 call takers set to decide if they want to walk the picket lines.
15: Official word on the horizon when it comes to the new Canucks GM, and a Texas swing opens for the Whitecaps. Sports at 45.

0: A mixed picture on markets with the TSX down by almost 300 points, which would snap a winning streak, and fresh records for the NASDAQ and the S&P. Business at 26.
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2: Quite a bit going on, Ronaldo. Over in New West, Royal Avenue in between McBride and 2nd Street. Should still have eastbound traffic blocked off. Sorry to stammer there, but I'm looking for an update. Honestly, is eastbound Royal's getting pushed back to about 4th. This seems to be progress, because otherwise you would be getting up and away from this one, getting north of Queens Park. And we are seeing some delays on 2nd northbound and 6th eastbound, which does imply that some traffic is getting away from this one. But I love an update on Royal in between 2nd and McBride. Hopefully they got you down to one lane in each direction, but this is clearly still an active crash right now. Bridge Washington, Surrey, Highway 17 westbound, just after the Golden Ears connector, right lane blocked off until about 2 p.m. Delays are very mild right now, far from spicy like they were earlier today, but you're still down to one lane through here. Speaking of spicy delays, we are looking pretty slow on the Burrard Street Bridge. Burrard in between West 1st Avenue down to West 4th. Lane closures in each direction going 9 a.m. to 3 p.m. until May the 22nd. And also very spicy Maple Ridge right now. Low heat in between 266 and 272nd. Reduced speed limit and lane closures through the Wanick stretch. Very slow through here. Star Pound 1130, if there's anything else. 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Let's go to the Panvel Drifting and Solar Weather Center with meteorologist Carl Lamb.
3: As we work through the rest of your Wednesday, we'll start to see more sunshine and temperatures getting up to 18 degrees. There's also that breezy southwest wind between 20 to 30 kilometers per hour, but gusts could be up to 50. And then for tonight, still breezy, a few clouds, and down to a low of 11. Your high for today is 18.
2: 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Central City Phone Park in Surrey. Down at the airport, it's cloudy, but it's 14 degrees, Ronaldo.
1: Thank you, Alex. 11:30 news time, 12:33. Our top story: with growing demand this summer season, BC Ferries says it's working at peak output. Our Asta Pandey-Kanan joins us live. Asta, what are they providing in terms of details, and how do they plan to prepare?
4: So, Ronaldo, BC Ferries VP of Strategy Brian Anderson told us this morning their summer schedules will be starting earlier this year, with some routes beginning on June 11th. That is 2 weeks sooner than usual. He says with the FIFA World Cup ahead of us, demand is expected to increase a lot more this summer, so they're working on available capacity.
5: That includes adjusting schedules and adding sailings where possible, expanding the amount of space that can be booked ahead on a number of routes, and expanding discounted saver fares to incentivize customers to travel on less busy sailings.
4: However, I also spoke with BC Ferries and Marine Workers Union President Eric McNeely this morning, who says workers are not happy about their long work schedules.
6: There's a lot of overtime being worked, lots of people getting called on their days off, and some people expressing concerns around burnout, safety, hours of rest.
4: McNeely says some maintenance facility workers are working 7 days a week. He adds that with an organization as large as BC Ferries, vessels shouldn't be needing constant maintenance. Reporting live, Asta Pandey-Kanan.
1: Thank you, Asta. 11:30 news time, 12:34. A BC Supreme Court judge has found a former Mountie not guilty of acting on behalf of the Chinese government in a plan to coerce a multimillionaire to return to China, where he'd face fraud charges. Justice Martha Demlin says that the Crown didn't prove its case against William Miker, who was arrested in 2021, 4 years after retiring. Prosecutors had accused the former RCMP officers acting as a proxy for the Chinese authorities. They claim Miker was trying to convince real estate mogul Kevin Sun to return to China using threats, accusation, menace, or violence. His lawyers say the case against his client was purely circumstantial. And breaking news this hour, the number of British Columbians who died as a result of toxic illegal drugs jumped in March. The BC Coroner Service says 135 people lost their lives that month, compared to the 116 in February. A majority of those deaths were in the Vancouver Coastal and Fraser Health Authority regions. More than 400 people have died so far this year due to unregulated drugs. To crime for a moment, where two men have been arrested after an extortion-related shooting in Surrey. Police says it happened on April 22nd at a home on 80.

0: 7th A Avenue and 134th Street. No one was injured. A 22-year-old and 30-year-old were now facing charges relating to firearms. Sergeant Lindsay Houghton with SPS wants anyone else who may have been impacted by the two to come forward.
1: When we've released photos, we have had people come forward to say that they have been aware of people's activities. That helps us retrace people's steps and actually could potentially lead to additional evidence that may support more charges.
0: They remain in court pending a court appearance on May 19th. We are expecting more details today from police in Surrey following a report that a number of people were assaulted at a home at around 89th and 133rd Street last night. The SPS says it's possible they were roommates or just people who knew each other. Several people were taken to hospital on varying injuries, but none of them serious. Once we get an update, we'll let you know. To Alberta for a moment, where RCMP don't yet know why a bus veered off of an Alberta highway and crashed, injuring multiple people. The charter bus had 17 people on board when it left Highway 672 near Beaver Lodge west of Grand Prairie. Police say several passengers went to hospital while some were assessed for minor injuries at the scene. No fatalities have been reported. And BC 911 call takers will start voting today on whether to strike. 1130's Ben Bugera reports the union says chronic staffing shortages, high call volumes, and intensity of the work have pushed members to a breaking point.
2: And according to the emergency communications professionals of BC, the job can be stressful under the best of conditions, with members answering over 2 million calls per year. Elizabeth Bowker is a lecturer at UBC's Sauder School of Business. She says people in these types of jobs have a calling to help people, but being overworked is unsustainable.
3: I was a single parent myself, and if you're a single parent, you can't just not go get your children. But if that's the culture around you and other people are calling on family and their spouse and they're doing that extra 4 hours all the time, it can create a real conflict in the workforce.
2: Now, Ecom 911 tells 1130 News Radio they respect the union's right to conduct a strike vote, but remain optimistic a fair deal can be reached, adding a mediator could support both parties in reaching an agreement. I'm Ben Bugera.
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6: Borders are real heavy right now, Ronaldo. So one of the things that I'm looking at is two lanes of Peace Arch and two lanes over at PAC, but both of them are just flirting with an hour. I think Peace Arch is fully committed to an hour. PAC is about a 45 to 50 minute wait, rounding up to an hour. Aldergrove's 5 minutes. Sumas is 20 minutes. Only one lane open at either of them, but that's all they need. Northbound times for the time being are still locked in at 20 minutes at the Peace Arch crossing and 20 minutes at the Sumas, 5 at PAC and 5 at Aldergrove. Double check vancouver.citynews.ca/border.
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2: Things are looking better, Ronaldo. So better but not clear is the crash in New West over on McBride in between 2nd Street and it's Royal Avenue, pardon me, Royal between 2nd and McBride. McBride is just a little slow as you work your way up to Royal Avenue, but again, a lot better. Royal was blocked eastbound as per our last update. I don't think that's the case anymore, but I wouldn't mind a call from anybody driving through there, Star or Pound 1130, because it is a lengthy detour if it's still in effect. It's up 2nd up to 6th Avenue, then down McBride to get up to the Stalawasin Bridge. That is looking better. We're also looking better in Surrey, Highway 17 westbound after 104. Now, bridge washing should be taking place until 2 p.m. You wouldn't know it, though, as westbound delays have all but evaporated. So drive carefully through there, but if you don't see anything going on in that right lane, then you are who I want to talk to at either Star or Pound 1130. This gives us time to focus on what's going on in Maple Ridge. This is a project going on for quite some time, low key in between 266 and 272nd Street. Now, the days running this week are May 11th to 15th, of course, 7 a.m. to 5 p.m. You're down to 50 kilometers an hour and you are very dense through the area. It's tricky to get away from this one because you got to get all the way up to Dooney Trunk Road to do just that. And we'll wrap it up in Vancouver. This road we're going on, Burrard, in between West 1st and West 4th Avenue. It's going on until May 22nd, but down to one lane each way, the Burrard Street Bridge is pushed back all the way to mid-span. Star Pound 1130 if there's anything else. 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Here is meteorologist Carl Lamb.
3: Your high for today is 18 degrees. We will have that wind picking up out of the southwest around 20 to 30 kilometers per hour. Gusts up to about 52, and we will start to see more sun as we go through the day. And then temperatures tonight cool down to 11, but it's still breezy. And then for tomorrow, it is going to be a cloudy day with some sunshine, but also the chance for some showers, especially as we go later in the day on Thursday with a high of 15 and a low of 8. Your high for today is 18.
2: Cloudy today, Bernaldo, down at the airport at least. Cloudy and 14 degrees.
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1: It's a sunny cloud, 13 degrees. I'm Reynaldo Suarez. Here's what's happening right now. BC Ferries admits they're already working at peak output ahead of the travel season. To boost services, they're claiming to be starting the summer service levels sooner. And another 135 British Columbians lost their lives to toxic drugs in March. The sports here, Santa Persina.
11: Waiting on official word, the Canucks are handing the keys to Ryan Johnson. He's been with the club since 2013, most recently serving as AGM to Patrick Allvin, who was let go last month. The Sedins are expected to take prominent front office jobs as well. In Toronto, Craig Berube is out as head coach of the Maple Leafs after two seasons. Sportsnet's Elliot Friedman believes Toronto could be eyeing Abbotsford Canucks bench boss Manny Malhotra as a replacement. Islanders D-man Matthew Schaefer is this year's Calder winner for top rookie. On the ice, the Avalanche can join the Hurricanes as the second team to advance to the conference finals in nine or fewer games. Puck drop versus the Wild from Denver is 5 on Sportsnet. It's official. Hamilton and Las Vegas are joining the PWHL next season. That brings the number of teams in the league to 11.

0: 11 after Detroit was announced last week. Midweek action for the Whitecaps visiting FC Dallas at Toyota Stadium. Vancouver enters play second in the Western Conference. A swing meeting in the NBA playoffs, the Cavaliers versus the Pistons. Their second round series is tied at 2. The Vancouver Canadiens welcome Everett with a chance at back-to-back wins. The Blue Jays host the Rays. The Mariners can sweep a set in Houston. Sports at 15 and 45 past the hour or anytime at sportsnet.ca.
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5: You're listening to 1130 News Radio. I'm Reynaldo Suarez. Vancouver is kicking off the May-long weekend by opening up two of its outdoor pools. New Brighton and Second Beach pools will be open Saturday, and registration for the first session opens today. Drop-in spaces will be limited. Kitts Pool is scheduled to open mid-June. Lifeguards will also be patrolling 9 of the city's beaches this weekend, fewer than previous years due to budget cuts. Ottawa's earmarked more than $1.4 million for Vancouver's Chinese-Canadian Museum. The Heritage Department says the funding is aimed at supporting the final phase of improvements to the historic Wing Sang building in Chinatown, along with programming and exhibitions at the museum. Some of the federal money will also help prop up an exhibition exploring the contributions of Chinese-Canadian athletes. A new report says Atlantic Canada's offshore wind developers should commit to working with Indigenous businesses. The Atlantic Economic Council says that would ensure the industry contributes to what it calls economic reconciliation. The Atlantic Policy Congress of First Nation Chiefs says that kind of collaboration will help the wind industry meet its labor requirements. The report also notes Indigenous communities are already involved in onshore energy projects across the region. Well, Hamilton, Ontario is getting a professional women's hockey league team next season.
6: The PWHL has announced it's expanding to Hamilton and Las Vegas. That'll bring the total number of teams to 11 after the league announced the addition of Detroit last week. Hamilton's yet-to-be-named team will play out of the recently renovated 18,000-seat TD Coliseum. Now, the PWHL could still reveal another expansion team. Its stated plan was to add 2 to 4 more clubs for next season. Jason White, The Canadian Press.
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14: 11:30 Rogers Community Internet Traffic Center. My name is Alex Carrigan. Thank you for tuning in. So it looks better on two of our big issues here. I haven't had that follow-up call yet, but Highway 17 westbound after the Golden Gear Connector, that bridge washing project is scheduled to go until 2 p.m. They're allowed to take early days, but it looks better. But give me a call at Star Pound 11:30. If you didn't see them, we'll keep it in there until 2 p.m. Just until we get that call. And then likewise with this crash in

0: New West. This looks so much better. Royal Avenue in between McBride and 2nd Street had eastbound traffic blocked off. Traffic appears to be flowing through, but there's no cameras in the area, so that's why I need that call. It is really heavy in a couple of areas. We're actually still in New West here. 6th Avenue between 16th and 20th. That's shut down until the end of this month, and that's putting more traffic onto Stewartson. Westbound, really busy right now. And then a project going on in Vancouver as we jump over to Burrard Street. Burrard between 1st and 4th Avenue, down to one lane each way. That's why the Burrard Bridge is so messy going southbound as of right now. Traffic is being brought to you by Urban Auctions Langley. 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Now we're in the Penfolds Roofing and Solar Weather Center. Here is meteorologist Carl Lamb.
1: Your high for today is 18 degrees as we get some more sunshine into Metro Vancouver. And it's pretty breezy. Those gusts out of the southwest could be up to 50 kilometers per hour. And then tonight, still breezy with a low of 11 and a few clouds. Then for tomorrow, mostly cloudy with some showers through the morning. But also as we go later in the day too, there's another chance for some more rain with a high of 15 and a low of 8. And then for Friday, it's going to be a wet one. Cloudy with 13 for the high on Friday. Then for Saturday, 14 with morning rain showers and a mix of sun and cloud later in the day. Your high for today is 18.
2: Thank you for making the switch back to 1130 News Radio. I'm Reynaldo Suarez. Family Services in Greater Vancouver is bringing attention to the issues of human trafficking as they recognize victim and survivors of Crime Week. Victim support worker Liz Smith says working with survivors takes time. It's all about building trust.
3: One of the biggest challenges that we actually see is a distrust in service providers and law enforcement. So oftentimes when survivors come forward, their stories are quite sensational and it can be difficult for people to believe that these things actually happen. We know for a fact that they do.
2: She says some of the key indicators of possible human trafficking in youth include withdrawal and isolation, as well as noticeable behavior changes. Ontario's education minister says he can't interfere in a Catholic school board's pride flag ban. The Dufferin Peel Catholic District School Board is one of eight under provincial supervision. Last fall, Paul Calandra told the board to change its flag policy to fly orange flags on the National Day of Truth and Reconciliation. But Calandra says he can't overturn the Catholic board's pride flag ban because he cannot interfere in denominational issues. To the world of tech, Meta says it is rolling out an incognito mode for WhatsApp users to have private conversations with its AI chatbot. The move is intended to ease privacy concerns about sensitive information users share in chats. The company says the messages will be processed in a secure environment even it can't access. Meta says it's rolling out incognito chats because users often ask chatbots sensitive information and questions or include private financial, personal, health, or work data in their questions. A lawsuit filed in suburban Dallas could affect how people around the world watch TV. ABC's Jim Ryan says the state of Texas is taking a major entertainment company to court.
4: It's a sound that 100 million people worldwide are intimately familiar with. That's the number of active monthly users of Netflix, according to a statement to its shareholders last year. The same presentation boasted about the access to user data that Netflix was granting to, quote, trusted partners. The Texas Attorney General says that data is gathered by spying on Netflix users. The streaming giant says the suit is meritless and that it will defend itself in court. Jim Ryan, ABC News.
2: And starting today, one of the most iconic 80s films is returning to theaters. Top Gun celebrating its 40th anniversary with a special week-long event across Canada.
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9: Another inflation gauge in the U.S. is showing elevated prices, this time for producers, with wholesale prices jumping 6% compared to a year ago. So this further confirms higher interest rates in the

0: U.S. for longer. We still have a mixed picture on markets and fresh records on the S&P and the NASDAQ. The NASDAQ right now higher by 368. It is getting a lift from shares in NVIDIA today, which did hit a record high. That stock up by 2.5%. On Word, CEO Jensen Huang is on the trip to China with the U.S. president. He even caught a ride on Air Force One. Tesla CEO Elon Musk was also on the plane. That stock higher by 3.1%. The S&P is up 51 points and the Dow is down 38. This could snap a three-day winning streak. Same story on the TSX. It's lower by 236. 34,054. This would snap a three-day winning streak here. Gold futures higher just by $7 to $4,694. The price for oil right now is lower by $1.16 to $101.02 a barrel. So this would snap a three-day winning streak. And the Canadian dollar down by 5/100, 72.96 cents U.S. Now, the Bank of Canada striking an optimistic tone on the economic impact of artificial intelligence, arguing widespread adoption of the technology will boost the country's ailing productivity without significant job losses. The comments made by Michelle Alexopoulos in her first speech as external deputy governor. At the Business Center, I'm Chris McCusker.
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5: We have time for another story. A licensed drug addiction counselor who delivered Friends star Matthew Perry the dosages of ketamine that killed him was sentenced to prison on Wednesday. ABC's Alex Stone reports from Los Angeles.
6: Eric Fleming, a licensed drug addiction counselor, was the middleman between convicted drug dealer Jasveen Sangha and Matthew Perry's assistant who was buying the doses of ketamine that killed Perry in 2024. 56-year-old Fleming now given 2 years in federal prison. Fleming is a fourth out of five defendants in Matthew Perry's death to be sentenced. All have pleaded guilty in connection to his death. Sangha, the drug dealer known as the Ketamine Queen, was given 15 years in prison last month. Alex Stone, ABC News, Los Angeles.
5: We have time for a quick glance at the national weather forecast over on Victoria. It's looking pretty nice. It's currently 16 degrees and sunny. Here in Vancouver, it's a mix of sun and cloud. We saw some precipitation earlier this morning. Right now, it's just overcast, sitting at 14 degrees. It is 1 o'clock.
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5: Hello, welcome. Thanks for joining us. It's Wednesday, May 13th. I'm Reynaldo Suarez. Here's what's happening right now.
7: BC Ferries says they're prepared for the summer season, but staffing shortages in old vessels are a growing concern for workers.
5: Another 135 British Columbians lost their lives to toxic drugs in March. That brings the number of deaths linked to illicit drugs in the province over 400. The BC Supreme Court judges found a former bounty not guilty of acting on behalf of the Chinese government in a plan to coerce a multimillionaire to return to China.
8: BC's 911 call takers will start voting today on whether to walk off the job as another labor dispute continues in the province.
9: The latest on the Canucks front office shuffle, the Whitecaps open a swing through Texas. Sports at 15.
0: The TSX and the Dow snap winning streaks. The price for oil dropped today, and fresh records for the S&P and the NASDAQ. 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
10: Thank you very much, Ronaldo. I'm willing to clear this situation over in New West. I'd love a call about it if you came through that area, Royal, between 2nd and McBride. There's no way that eastbound is blocked off anymore. But again, that crash was reported. It sounded like it was a pretty heavy one. But again, I'm very convinced that it's gone and out of the way. But I would love an update out of the Star or Pound 1130. Now, likewise with some bridge washing taking place in Surrey. It was scheduled to go until 2 p.m., but Highway 17 westbound after the Golden Ears connector. Right lane should be blocked off. All the volume has evaporated. Seems that that bridge has been thoroughly washed. But let me know what you see at Star or Pound 1130. Elsewhere, some heavy delays over on the Burrard Bridge. Now, that is road work going on Burrard Street between 1st and 4th. And you're down to 1 lane in each direction. This is a project that's actually going all the way till not this upcoming Friday, the Friday after it. May 22nd is the last day for that. But this has made a mess of the Burrard Bridge for pretty much all of my shift since it has been there, so try to avoid that one. And the Granville Bridge is open in both directions today. Not to parry too much on what happened yesterday, but the Granville Bridge is a very serviceable route today. If you see anything else going on, give me a call. Star Pound 1130. 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
11: We'll get some more sun in here as we go through the rest of our Wednesday, and the winds also really start to crank up as well. Southwesterly winds between 20 to 30 kilometers per hour, but gusts could be as strong as 50, and then 18 is the high, and then tonight, it's still breezy with a low of 11. Your high for today is 18.
10: Down at the airport, it's cloudy, Ronaldo, and 14 degrees.
5: Okay. Thank you, Alex. 1130 News Time, 103. Well, with the busy summer travel season ahead of us, BC Ferries says they're operating at peak output. BC Ferries says they expect demand to increase this year. Our Asta Pandekanon joins us live. Asta, what are we hearing?
7: Well, Reynaldo, VP of Customer Experience at BC Ferries, Melanie Dayton, says operational readiness ultimately comes down to people. She says they've increased seasonal hiring and training to meet their staffing shortages.
12: We're hiring over 630 seasonal staff, which includes 124 returning employees. The majority of those are already trained and onboarded.
7: Dayton says that matters for consistent and confident experience for customers. But I also spoke with BC Ferries and Marine Workers President Union Eric McNeely this morning, who tells me workers are not happy with their schedules.
13: Our maintenance facility folks, the trades, they've been working, most of them 7 days a week.
7: He says there's a lot of overtime being worked, with people being called on their days off, and workers are concerned about burnout, safety, and hours of rest. McNeely adds that with vessels that are 60 years old that keep causing maintenance issues repeatedly, something significant must be done to support their staff. Reporting live, I'm Asta Pandekanon.
5: Thank you, Asta. 1130 News Time, 104. Well, the former Mountie has been found not guilty of acting on behalf of the Chinese government in a plan to coerce a multimillionaire to return to China to face fraud charges. A BC Supreme Court judge didn't believe the Crown's case. William Mikers was accused of acting as a proxy for Chinese authorities, saying he prepared to convince the Vancouver-based real estate mogul to return to China in 2017. His lawyer said the Crown's case was purely circumstantial. And the BC Coroner's Service says the number of people who died after taking unregulated illicit drugs in March spiked upwards. It says deaths jumped from 116 in February to 135 in March. The majority of victims were men, both 30 and 59 years of age. When it comes to the communities that saw the most toxic drug deaths, Vancouver tops the list, followed by Surrey, Greater Victoria, Kelowna, and Abbotsford. All three men have been charged in relation to alleged drug trafficking operations in the downtown East Side. Vancouver police say the investigation began last year. resulting in the seizure of weapons, cash, and drugs from a building along Hastings. James Clapp, Roy Haynes, and Jose Inacio all face various drug trafficking-related offenses. The VPD says just last month, officers found more than 3 kilograms of suspected fentanyl, cocaine, and crystal meth. 12,000

0: $1,000, and several weapons, including a crossbow, were also found. Several people were arrested in relation to the bust, but an investigation is still underway. And several people were taken to hospital following an assault at a home in Surrey last night. That happened at around 89th and 133rd. We're expecting more details from investigators today. So far, the SPS has only said everyone involved knew each other and may have been roommates. We'll let you know once we get an update, both on air and online at vancouver.citynews.ca. The cause of a charter bus that flipped over this morning in Edmonton remains to be seen. RCMP say 17 people were on board. No fatalities at this time.
1: Several people have been sent to hospital after a bus rollover in northwestern Alberta. The RCMP say a charter bus rolled off a highway this morning near Beaver Lodge, northwest of Edmonton. From the Canadian Press, I'm Jason White.
0: And labor disputes in BC are continuing this afternoon at 911 call takers are set to vote on whether to strike. 1130's Ben Bugara reports the union says workers are facing burnout and intense workplace stress.
2: The emergency communications professionals of BC say this is a symptom of chronic staffing shortages and increasing call volumes. Elizabeth Bowker is a lecturer at UBC's Sauder School of Business. She says call takers have a calling to help others, but they can't do that effectively if they're overworked and don't feel valued by their employer.
3: This is why we see a high attrition rate in these really high-pressure, caring environments, because it is so difficult to say, no, I'm not helping these people in need, when that's what you're called to do, that's what you're hired to do, and it's what you're driven to do.
2: Ecom 911 tells 1130 News Radio they're optimistic a deal can be reached and will be working with the BC Labor Relations Board to ensure critical 911 service remains uninterrupted in the event of any planned job action. I'm Ben Bugara.
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0: 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We'll announce the name of one lucky 1130 insider between 4 and 5 o'clock this afternoon. 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
0: Traffic and weather together next. 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It's 110.
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1: 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Alex Kerrigan, what are we seeing on the Broad Street Bridge right now?
2: Heavy delays southbound, and the reason for that, is most I can surmise, is the rotor going on Burrard in between 1st and 4th. Now, you're going to be down to 1 minute each direction. Of course, having that merge way at the end of the bridge is actually pushing the Burrard Bridge, not back to Pacific, but I would say the delays are pretty active about the north end all the way down to the south end. It's a heavy one as of right now. Can you get to the Granville Bridge? That is open in both directions. And it's looking pretty good as of right now. The thing with Granville, though, is you got road work happening right around 12th Avenue, which has you down to 1 lane in each direction. Northbound is way worse than southbound. Though, we work our way further south of this, Granville between Park and 64th. That should be work going on. And it looks really good for today. But when we do have that one, it's down to 1 lane in each direction. Elsewhere, I mean, I kept saying that it's last mentioned. I'm going to take it out of the script now, but Royal Avenue in between McBride and 2nd appears to, that crash appears to be gone, and the bridge has been thoroughly washed. Now, about Highway 17 westbound after the Golden Ears connector, right lane was blocked off for a time. I'd still tell you to slow down because it's active till 2 o'clock, but looks like it's gone and out of the way. This May long weekend, Cobb's Bread is saving your barbecue from bun emergencies. 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Let's go to the Penfold Roofing and Solar Weather Center and check in with meteorologist Carl Lamb.
3: Temperatures are right where they should be for this time of year with a high of 18 degrees for today. We do get some more sun as we go through the rest of our Wednesday, and that southwesterly wind starts to pick up as well. 20 to 30 kilometers per hour. Gusts could be up to 50. And then for tonight, still breezy with a low of 11. For tomorrow, cloudy with some rain showers and temperatures getting up to 15, so cooling off a bit. And then we're down to 8 degrees tomorrow night. Your high for today is 18.
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3: It's mostly cloudy, 16 degrees in Vancouver. I'm Reynaldo Suarez. Here's what's happening right now. BC Ferries admits they're already working at peak output ahead of the busy travel season to boost services. They claim to be starting the summer service levels sooner. Another 135 British Columbians lost their lives in the toxic drugs in March. That brings the number of deaths linked to illicit drugs in the province this year to 401. Meanwhile, two men have been arrested after an extortion-related shooting in Surrey. More on that coming up at the bottom of the hour. Sports we go. Here's Sandra Persina.
4: Expecting official word on the Canucks front office changes, Daniel and Henrik Sedin are reportedly in line to become co-presidents, with Ryan Johnson expected to be named general manager, the 13th in franchise history. Johnson, who's been with the team since 2013, previously served as director of player development before he was elevated into an AGM. The Maple Leafs making a change behind the bench, parting ways with Craig Berube. Sportsnet's Elliot Friedman reports Abbotsford Canucks head coach Manny Malhotra could be on their radar. This year's Calder Trophy going to Islanders blue liner Matthew Schaefer. In the Stanley Cup playoffs, the Wild try to stave off elimination. They visit the Avalanche at 5 on Sportsnet. The PWHL expanding again. Hamilton and Las Vegas confirmed as new franchises for next season, bringing the total to 11 after Detroit was added last week. In the NBA playoffs, the Pistons welcome the Cavaliers, their second-round series now a best of three. The Whitecaps begin a key Texas road swing facing FC Dallas. Vancouver coming in as one of the top teams in the West, while Dallas has won back-to-back games. The Caps visit Houston over the weekend. The Vancouver Canadiens welcome Everett, and the Blue Jays host the Rays. The Mariners are at the Astros. Sports at 15 and 45 past the hour, or head over to sportsnet.ca.
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3: You're listening to 1130 News Radio. I'm Reynaldo Suarez. Vancouver's kicking off the May-long weekend by opening up two of its outdoor pools. New Brighton and Second Beach pools will be open Saturday, and registration for the first session opens today. Drop-in spaces will be limited. Kitts Pool is scheduled to open mid-June. Lifeguards will also be patrolling nine of the city's beaches this weekend, fewer than previous years due to budget cuts. Ottawa's earmarked more than $1.4 million for Vancouver's Chinese-Canadian Museum. The Heritage Department says the funding is aimed at supporting the final phase of improvements to the historic Wing Sang building in Chinatown, along with programming and exhibitions at the museum. Some of the federal money will also help prop up an exhibition exploring the contributions of Chinese-Canadian athletes. A new report says Atlantic Canada's offshore wind developers should commit to working with Indigenous businesses. The Atlantic Economic Council says that would ensure the industry contributes to what it calls economic reconciliation. The Atlantic Policy Congress of First Nation Chiefs says that kind of collaboration will help the wind industry meet its labor requirements. The report also notes Indigenous communities are already involved in onshore energy projects across the region. Well, Hamilton, Ontario is getting a professional women's hockey league team next season.
1: The

0: WHL has announced it's expanding to Hamilton and Las Vegas. That'll bring the total number of teams to 11 after the league announced the addition of Detroit last week. Hamilton's yet-to-be-named team will play out of the recently renovated 18,000-seat TD Coliseum. Now, the PWHL could still reveal another expansion team. Its stated plan was to add 2 to 4 more clubs for next season. Jason White, The Canadian Press.
1: We have traffic and weather together on the ones just 60 seconds away.
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9: In the Rogers Xfinity Internet Traffic Center, my name is Alex Kerrigan. Thank you for tuning in. So we're looking very heavy on the Burrard Bridge. That's kind of my top issue, and it's road work going on Burrard itself between West 1st Avenue down to West 4th Avenue, one lane each direction. And of course, with that going on, the Burrard Bridge is getting pushed back to about mid-span. The Granville Bridge is open in each direction, so definitely something to keep in mind. But the Burrard Bridge southbound looking really heavy as of right now. Now, I mentioned that that's kind of my top issue. Elsewhere, it's not so bad. There's a few here's and there's. Of course, the Queensboro southbound is a little dense. The southbound speed bumps are doing what they do. There is road work going on way out at Maple Ridge. That's Lohi between 266th and 272nd Street. It's a reduced speed limit that'll be going on all the way until, looks like about midway through June they're going to wrap that up. They don't work on the weekends, though, but you're down to 50 kilometers an hour in each direction through here. That's about it. So you're having a pretty pleasant drive, although I need to call out the iron workers because now we're seeing a bit of a delay southbound at mid-span. If you got eyes on that or anything else, it's star or pound 1130. This May long weekend, Cobb's Bread is saving your barbecue from bun emergencies. 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We're in the Penfold Roofing and Solar Weather Center with meteorologist Carl Lamb.
10: Today is the warmest day in the extended forecast with a high of 18 degrees. That southwesterly wind is around 20 to 30 kilometers per hour, but gusting up to 50. And we'll get some more sun in here. Temperatures tonight drop down to 11 while still staying pretty breezy. Then for tomorrow, cloudy with some showers, but it looks like a better chance for rain coming in later in the day with a high of 15 and a low of 8. And then for Friday, rain showers expected. Temperatures just up to 13. And then for Saturday, sun and clouds and morning rain showers and 14. Your high for today is 18 degrees.
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1: 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I'm Reynaldo Suarez. Family Services in Greater Vancouver is bringing attention to the issues of human trafficking as they recognize victim and survivors of Crime Week. Victim support worker Liz Smith says working with survivors takes time, and it's all about building trust.
11: One of the biggest challenges that we actually see is a distrust in service providers and law enforcement. So oftentimes when survivors come forward, their stories are quite sensational, and it can be difficult for people to believe that these things actually happen. We know for a fact that they do.
1: She says some of the key indicators of possible human trafficking in youth include withdrawal and isolation, as well as noticeable behavior changes. Ontario's education minister says he can't interfere in a Catholic school board's pride flag ban. The Dufferin Peel Catholic District School Board is one of 8 under provincial supervision. Last fall, Paul Calandra told the board to change its flag policy to fly orange flags on the National Day of Truth and Reconciliation. But Calandra says he can't overturn the Catholic board's pride flag ban because he cannot interfere in denominational issues.

0: To the world of tech, Meta says it is rolling out an incognito mode for WhatsApp users to have private conversations with its AI chatbot. The move is intended to ease privacy concerns about sensitive information users share in chats. The company says the messages will be processed in a secure environment even it can't access. Meta says it's rolling out incognito chats because users often ask chatbots sensitive information and questions or include private financial, personal, health, or work data in their questions. A lawsuit filed in suburban Dallas could affect how people around the world watch TV. ABC's Jim Ryan says the state of Texas is taking a major entertainment company to court.
1: It's a sound that 100 million people worldwide are intimately familiar with. That's the number of active monthly users of Netflix, according to a statement to its shareholders last year. The same presentation boasted about the access to user data that Netflix was granting to, quote, trusted partners. The Texas Attorney General says that data is gathered by spying on Netflix users. The streaming giant says the suit is meritless and that it will defend itself in court. Jim Ryan, ABC News.
0: And starting today, one of the most iconic 80s films is returning to theaters. Top Gun celebrating its 40th anniversary with a special week-long event across Canada.
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0: We have your business report coming up next.
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7: Earnings in from Cisco Systems after the closing bell showing the full year revenue forecast did come up short, but fourth quarter revenue beat estimates, as did adjusted earnings per share. So that stock in after hours trade higher by 13.2%. Fresh records for the S&P and the NASDAQ today, even after another hot inflation reading out of the U.S., producer prices rose 6% year over year, adding to evidence an interest rate cut isn't coming anytime soon. The NASDAQ higher by 314, the S&P was up 43, and the Dow snapped a three-day winning streak. It was down 67. Shares in Home Depot today lower for a fifth day, down 2.5%, close to the lowest price in 3 years at $302.55 a share. The stock took a hit after the PPI reading, which boosts bets for an interest rate hike. On this side of the border, the TSX also snapped a three-day winning streak. It was down 249 points, 34,041. Gold futures right now higher by $9 to $4,696. Oil today lower by $1.16 to $101.02 a barrel. This snapped a three-day winning streak after U.S. inventory showed a drop of 4.3 million barrels last week, even as the Strait of Hormuz remains closed. And the Canadian dollar is down 4/100ths now, 72.97 cents U.S. At the Business Center, I'm Chris McCusker.
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3: It's Wednesday, May 13th. Thanks for joining us. I'm Reynaldo Suarez. Right now in Vancouver, it is 16 degrees and mostly cloudy. Here's what's making news.
4: BC Ferries blames fuel price volatility for the reason you might be paying more for your tickets this summer.
3: Two men have been arrested following an extortion-related shots fired case in Surrey. The BC Coroner Service says the number of people who died after taking part in unregulated illicit drugs in March is spiked upwards.
5: BC's 911 call takers will start voting today on whether to walk off the job as another labor dispute continues in the province.
6: Canucks front office shakeup, the latest, plus Whitecaps match day versus Dallas. 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
8: Thank you very much, Ronaldo. We're going to check up on Alderbridge. I got a call about lights flashing red at Alderbridge at number 4 Road. So anytime the lights are either off or flashing red, that is a four-way stop procedure. And that's right by a Walmart. So, of course, it's going to be a pretty busy intersection. Now, what I told the caller and what I'll tell you as well is there's nothing wrong with just avoiding the intersection. Get down to Westminster Highway / number 4 Road. The lights appear to be working down there. You got to get south of that one via Garden City or perhaps Shell Road. But I mean, nothing wrong with avoiding it. But Alderbridge at number 4 Road, that's a stop sign until they get fixed up. And when they do, obey the instructions of the intersection. But until then, it's a stop sign. We work our way over to the Burrard Bridge. That really is our top issue. It's road work going on. Burrard between West 1st Avenue down to West 4th Avenue, down to one lane each way. They should be wrapping up around 3 p.m., but I've seen it go a bit later than that. You're very slow on the Burrard Bridge going southbound right now. Northbound, not nearly as bad. There was a delay on the iron workers. It may have came and went because it's a little busy on the upper levels leading up to the bridge. You're a little slow on the bridge, but southbound's really not that bad, all things considered. Portman is A-okay. Alex Fraser, George Massey, two thumbs way up. Highway went all the way into Abbotsford, also looking just fine. Anything not so fine? Well, that's what we want to talk about, okay? 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Let's go to the Penville Drifting and Solar Weather Center and check in with meteorologist Carl Lamb.
9: As we work through the rest of your Wednesday, we'll start to see more sunshine and temperatures getting up to 18 degrees. There's also that breezy southwest wind between 20 to 30 kilometers per hour, but gusts could be up to 50. And then for tonight, still breezy, a few clouds and down to a low of 11. Your high for today is 18.
8: Down at the airport, it's cloudy, but it's up to 16 degrees, Ronaldo.
3: Thank you, Alex. 11:30 news time, 1:33. For our top story, BC Ferries says it's working at peak output due to the growing demand this year. The organization says customers might be subject to a fuel surcharge as well.
4: BC Ferries VP of Strategy Brian Anderson told us this morning their summer schedules will be starting earlier this year. He says some of their routes will begin June 11th, which is 2 weeks sooner than usual.
10: That includes adjusting schedules and adding sailings where possible, expanding the amount of space that can be booked ahead on a number of routes, and expanding discounted saver fares to incentivize customers to travel on less busy sailings.
4: However, he adds that because of fuel price volatility and supply chain pressures, customers may have to pay a fuel surcharge.
10: We know affordability matters, and we don't make these decisions lightly, but we also have a responsibility to maintain safe, reliable service across the network.
4: If applied, surcharges will be communicated in advance. I'm Asta Pandekanan.
3: Meanwhile, BC Ferries and Marine Workers Union President Eric McNeely tells us workers are not happy about their long work schedules.
11: There's a lot of overtime being worked, lots of people getting called on their days off, and some people expressing concerns around burnout, safety, hours of rest.
3: McNeely says some maintenance facility workers are working 7 days a week.

0: week. He adds that an organization as large as BC Ferries and their vessels should not be needing constant maintenance. Well, a former RCMP officer has been found not guilty of acting on behalf of the Chinese government in a plan to coerce a multimillionaire to return to China to face fraud charges. William Miker has been charged with one count of committing predatory acts to commit an offense. Its BC Supreme Court trial wrapped up late last month. The prosecution claimed that Miker's actions in May and June of 2017 were done for the benefit or at the direction of the Chinese government. The RCMP began investigating him in September of 2021 after he had retired from the force and moved to Hong Kong. Another 135 British Columbians lost their lives to the toxic drug crisis in March. The BC Coroner Service says that averages about 4.4 every day of the month. Most of the victims were men between the ages of 30 and 59. That brings the number of deaths linked to illicit drugs in the province this year to 401. And Surrey police have arrested two men in connection to an extortion-related shooting last month.
1: Damanjeet Singh, 22 years old, and Pardaman Singh, a 30-year-old male, have now both been charged with reckless discharge of a firearm and possession of a firearm. Both those men currently remain in custody and have future court dates in the next couple weeks.
0: That's Staff Sergeant Lindsay Houghton, who says both men are Indian nationals, and the SPS has advised Canada Border Service Agency of the arrests. Houghton says the shooting happened April 22nd at a home on 87th A Avenue and 134th Street. No one was injured. He says pictures of the men have also been released in hopes that more witnesses might come forward. Well, an update to a story we've been telling you about. Police investigating after a fight broke out between two groups at a Surrey home last night. Officers arrived and found six men with varying injuries. All six were transported to hospital and reportedly with non-life-threatening injuries. The investigation led two of the males being arrested. Surrey Police Service's Major Crime Section took lead on the investigation. Two victims remain in hospital with serious but non-life-threatening injuries. To Alberta for a moment, where emergency crews have shut down a highway after a charter bus crashed northwest of Edmonton. The RCMP confirms multiple people have been rushed to hospital. No fatalities reported at this time. 17 people were on the bus. Images from the scene show a medical helicopter in the area and the bus on its side. And closer to home, unionized 911 call takers in the province are set to begin voting today on potential job action. 1130's Ben Bugara explains the union representing more than 700 workers says low staffing levels and high call volume have pushed members to the limit.
2: And the Emergency Communications Professionals of BC says the issue of staffing has gotten so bad, Ecom 911 has said it could implement mandatory overtime during the FIFA World Cup. Elizabeth Bowker is a lecturer at UBC's Sauder School of Business. She says workers in these high-stress environments can often feel burnt out when dealing with emotionally charged situations.
3: And it's demoralizing when your employer is not looking after you. And you can't, in these helping professions, you can't afford for your workforce to be demoralized. They need to come in ready to go, ready to help, ready to do the very hard things that they do every day.
2: Now, Ecom 911 tells 1130 News Radio they'll continue to explore options, including mediation, to try and get a deal done. I'm Ben Bugara.
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8: Okay, here's the problem, right?

0: Ronaldo. We have two lanes at the Peace Arch Crossing and one everywhere else. That's why it's an hour and 10 minutes at the Peace Arch Southbound. That's why it's an hour over at the Pack. Aldergrove is fine. It always is at 5 minutes. Sumas is about a 30-minute wait. Looking at the northbound time before I come around here, the board tells me less than five across the board, which is nice, but I feel like it's a bit heavier than that. But two lanes of Peace Arch, one everywhere else. You got heavy times of Peace Arch and Pack right now. Double check vancouver.citynews.ca/border.
1: Traffic and weather together next. 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
0: Yeah, thank you very much, Ronaldo. So I got reports of a stall in the Ironworkers southbound around midspan over in the right lane. That must be why it is a little busy through the area. I wouldn't quite call it congested. There's just not a lot of volume through there, but southbound midspan, worry about something over in the right lane. If you didn't see it, give me a call at star pound 1130, as it sounds like it was first reported about 15 minutes ago. And again, volume suggests that hopefully it's further away from the bridge. Yeah. All right, so back to the border, actually. We just found out, after coming out of the border report, there's a stalled vehicle on the way to the Peace Arch Crossing southbound. It's definitely before the arch, and it's got the left lane blocked off. So definitely with two lanes southbound, that's a problem. With a stalled vehicle, that makes it even worse. So I do appreciate that update. But yeah, it's extra busy at the border as of right now. Pack Crossing is up to an hour away, but there's no stall out there. Try taking that one instead. Elsewhere to the lower mainland, we'll wrap this one up at the Burrard Bridge. Oof, it's busy. Because you are down to one lane each direction on Burrard itself between 1st down to 4th and the Burrard Bridge, taking it on the chin, getting pushed back all the way to Pacific Street. Northbound's fine. Try the Granville Bridge. It's open in both directions. Starbound 1130. Always keep those updates coming. BCAA members always save at Shell with 3 cents off per liter. It's a match made at the pump. Now we're in the Penfolds Roofing and Solar Weather Center with meteorologist Carl Lamb.
7: Your high for today is 18 degrees. We will have that wind picking up out of the southwest around 20 to 30 kilometers per hour, gusts up to about 52, and we will start to see more sun as we go through the day. And then temperatures tonight cool down to 11, but it's still breezy. And then for tomorrow, it is going to be a cloudy day with some sunshine, but also the chance for some showers, especially as we go later in the day on Thursday with a high of 15 and a low of 8. Your high for today is 18.
0: 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Down at the airport, 16 degrees, Ronaldo.
1: Thank you, Alex. 11:30 news time, 1:43. Well, Vancouver police gave us an inside look at drug trafficking operations in the downtown east side. Officers began a first investigation last year and found drugs, weapons, and cash in a specific building they were looking into on Hastings Street. Three men have now been charged with drug trafficking offenses in what police are calling Project Bouquet. The VPD has since moved forward with the second investigation into alleged trafficking in the same building. Last month, officers found more than 3 kilograms of suspected cocaine, fentanyl, and crystal meth. Multiple people were arrested in the investigation. Up ahead, your top stories in a check of sports. It's 1:44.
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0: For joining us, mix of sun and clouds, 16 degrees in Vancouver. I'm Reynaldo Suarez. Here's what's happening right now. Police investigating after a fight that broke out between two groups and a Surrey home last night. Police say all six men involved were transported to hospital. No word on why the fight happened. The investigation led to two of the males being arrested. And the BC Ferries admits that they're already working at peak output ahead of the busy travel season. To boost service, they claim to be starting the summer service levels sooner. Time now for sports. 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
1: Official word on the horizon, the Canucks poised to name Ryan Johnson their next GM. The longtime executive's been with the club since 2013, most recently serving as assistant GM to Patrick Alvin. Daniel and Henrik Sedin also expected to take on major roles in the front office. The Maple Leafs turning the page after two seasons, parting ways with head coach Craig Berube. Sportsnet's Elliot Friedman says Manny Malhotra is a name being considered to step in. Islanders blue liner Matthew Schaefer is this season's Calder winner for outstanding rookie. The Avalanche look to close out the second round with a victory, sending them to the conference finals. They host the Wild at 5 on Sportsnet from Denver. And then there were 11. The PWHL expanding again with Hamilton and Las Vegas officially joining the league next season. It comes just days after Detroit was announced. The Whitecaps hit the road for a Western Conference clash against FC Dallas. Vancouver entering near the top of the standings, while Dallas looks to keep rolling after consecutive wins. One game in the NBA playoffs with their second round tied at 2, Detroit home to Cleveland. Vancouver Canadiens game day home to Everett trying to start a win streak. In the majors, the Blue Jays versus the Rays, Seattle at Houston. Sports at 15 and 45 past the hour or at sportsnet.ca.
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0: You're listening to 1130 News Radio. I'm Reynaldo Suarez. Vancouver's kicking off the May-long weekend by opening up two of its outdoor pools. New Brighton and Second Beach pools will be open Saturday, and registration for the first session opens today. Drop-in spaces will be limited. Kitts Pool is scheduled to open mid-June. Lifeguards will also be patrolling 9 of the city's beaches this weekend, fewer than previous years due to budget cuts. Ottawa's earmarked more than $1.4 million for Vancouver's Chinese-Canadian Museum. The Heritage Department says the funding is aimed at supporting the final phase of improvements to the historic Wing Sang building in Chinatown, along with programming and exhibitions at the museum. Some of the federal money will also help prop up an exhibition exploring the contributions of Chinese-Canadian athletes. A new report says Atlantic Canada's offshore wind developers should commit to working with Indigenous businesses. The Atlantic Economic Council says that would ensure the industry contributes to what it calls economic reconciliation. The Atlantic Policy Congress of First Nation Chiefs says that kind of collaboration will help the wind industry meet its labor requirements. The report also notes Indigenous communities are already involved in onshore energy projects across the region. Well, Hamilton, Ontario is getting a professional women's hockey league team next season.
7: The PWHL has announced it's expanding to Hamilton and Las Vegas. That'll bring the total number of teams to 11 after the league announced the addition of Detroit last week. Hamilton's yet-to-be-named team will play out of the recently renovated 18,000-seat TD Coliseum. Now, the PWHL could still reveal another expansion team. Its stated plan was to add 2 to 4 more clubs for next season. Jason White, The Canadian Press.
0: We have traffic and weather together on the ones just

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4: Internet Traffic Center. I'm Alex Garrigan. Thank you for tuning in. Heavy delays on the Burrard Bridge because of rotor going on Burrard Street in between 1st Avenue down to 4th Avenue, being down to one lane in each direction. It has been making a mess of the Burrard Bridge. You're almost getting pushed back to Pacific Street because you got to merge at the front of that line. Granville's open in both directions today. Take that one instead. Granville itself has road work going on right around 12th Avenue, one lane each way, and then more road work way south of that. Granville between Park and 64th. It looks pretty nice today, but you should be down to one lane each direction on that section of Granville. We got a call a while back about lights flashing red at Alderbridge at number 4 Road. This is in Richmond, and anytime lights are flashing red anywhere, that is a stop sign. I never got a follow-up on the Iron Workers Memorial Bridge. So on the second narrows here, there should be a stall southbound around midspan hanging out over in the right lane. Volume's not bad, but give me a call if you came through there to confirm or deny that one, because I just got reports of it, but there might be out there. And also, if you're on your way to the border, it is busy. Busier still because of a stalled vehicle that has just cleared up, actually. So still some residual delays to the area, though. BC Liquors flash sale runs May 13th to 16th. 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We're in the Penfold Roofing and Solar Weather Center with meteorologist Carl Lamb.
5: Today is the warmest day in the extended forecast with a high of 18 degrees. That southwesterly wind is around 20 to 30 kilometers per hour, but gusting up to 50. And we'll get some more sun in here. Temperatures tonight drop down to 11 while still staying pretty breezy. Then for tomorrow, cloudy with some showers, but it looks like a better chance for rain coming in later in the day with a high of 15 and a low of 8. And then for Friday, rain showers expected, temperatures just up to 13. And then for Saturday, sun and clouds and morning rain showers and 14. Your high for today is 18 degrees.
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6: Thank you for making the switch back to 1130 News Radio. I'm Reynaldo Suarez. Family Services in Greater Vancouver is bringing attention to the issues of human trafficking as they recognize victim and survivors of Crime Week. Victim support worker Liz Smith says working with survivors takes time. It's all about building trust.
7: One of the biggest challenges that we actually see is a distrust in service providers and law enforcement. So oftentimes when survivors come forward, their stories are quite sensational, and it can be difficult for people to believe that these things actually happen. We know for a fact that they do.
6: She says some of the key indicators of possible human trafficking in youth include withdrawal and isolation, as well as noticeable behavior changes. Ontario's education minister says he can't interfere in a Catholic school board's pride flag ban. The Dufferin Peel Catholic District School Board is one of 8 under provincial supervision. Last fall, Paul Calandra told the board to change its flag policy to fly orange flags on the National Day of Truth and Reconciliation. But Calandra says he can't overturn the Catholic board's pride flag ban because he cannot interfere in denominational issues. To the world of tech, Meta says it is rolling out an incognito mode for WhatsApp users to have private conversations with its AI chatbot. The move is intended to ease privacy concerns about sensitive information users share in chats. The company says the messages will be processed in a secure environment even it can't access. Meta says it's rolling out incognito chats because users often ask chatbots sensitive information and questions or include private financial, personal, health, or work data in their questions. A lawsuit filed in suburban Dallas could affect health.

0: people around the world watch TV. ABC's Jim Ryan says the state of Texas is taking a major entertainment company to court.
1: It's a sound that 100 million people worldwide are intimately familiar with. That's the number of active monthly users of Netflix, according to a statement to its shareholders last year. The same presentation boasted about the access to user data that Netflix was granting to, quote, trusted partners. The Texas Attorney General says that data is gathered by spying on Netflix users. The streaming giant says the suit is meritless and that it will defend itself in court. Jim Ryan, ABC News.
0: And starting today, one of the most iconic 80s films is returning to theaters. Top Gun celebrating its 40th anniversary with a special week-long event across Canada.
2: I feel the need for speed.
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4: Trust your instincts. 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
3: The OG Top Gun earned over $350 million at the box office. The 2022 sequel earned about $1.5 billion worldwide and earned 6 Academy Award nominations. The re-release comes as momentum builds for Top Gun 3, currently in development at Paramount. You can watch the Top Gun movies today until May 20th at Cineplex theaters across Canada. I'm Eva Fragiscados.
0: We have your business report coming up next.
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7: Shares and Ford seeing the biggest one-day bounce in about 6 years today. The stock jumped by 13.5%. Morgan Stanley issued a bullish call that the automaker's energy storage business could soon make a deal with hyperscalers. On Wall Street, fresh records for the S&P and the NASDAQ again today. Despite that hot reading on producer prices, the NASDAQ was higher by 314, an advance of 1.2%. The S&P was up 43 and the Dow down 67. Now, as well today, the U.S. Senate confirmed Kevin Warsh as the next Fed chair. And then shares in AI chipmaker Cerebras are set to price the IPO at $185 a share. The stock is set to go public any day. On this side of the border, Equinox Gold, based in Vancouver, has agreed to acquire Canada's Orla Mining to create the second largest gold producer in this country. It's a $5.1 billion deal. Shares in Equinox Gold on Bay Street down 1.8% today. Orla Mining stock higher by 0.8%. Now, gold futures did move higher by 0.3% today. To $4,699. The TSX, though, did snap a three-day winning streak. It was down 249 points, 34,041. Oil also snapped a three-day winning streak, down $1.16 to $101.02 a barrel. The latest supply report in the U.S. did show a drop of 4.3 million barrels last week. And the Canadian dollar down 72.97 cents U.S. At the Business Center, I'm Chris McCullough. Husker.
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13: Good afternoon. This is Wednesday, May 13th. Thanks for joining us. I'm John Ackerman. Mainly cloudy and 16 degrees in Vancouver. Here's what's happening right now.
14: BC Ferries saying it's hiring more workers.

0: and focused on fleet renewal ahead of the busy summer travel season.
1: A high-profile business organization is asking its members to do more than talk about saving the Vancouver Whitecaps. The Greater Vancouver Board of Trade says money talks.
2: Two men remain in hospital after a violent fight broke out at a home in Surrey Tuesday night. Arrests have been made.
3: And we have 1,300 very good reasons for you to stay close to the radio this afternoon. 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
5: 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Business at 26.
3: It's 2:01. Rogers Xfinity Internet traffic and weather together on the ones. Say hello to Alex Kerrigan.
6: Well, hello there, John. I'd like an update on the ironworkers if you're out there. Southbound right around midspan in the right lane, there should be a stalled vehicle and volume delays. I don't know. It is kind of heavy, certainly, but not like stalled vehicle and right lane heavy, if you catch my drift here. You're getting pushed back to about Dalton Highway. That's the north end of the bridge deck. You're fine going down the cut. But if you see that thing, give me a call. If you don't see that thing, give me a call, because either way, that's information that we could use. We work our way over to the Burrard Bridge. It's actually road work on Burrard Street between West 1st Avenue down to West 4th, down to one lane. There should be each direction, but the Burrard Bridge southbound, whew, you're getting pushed back to the north end, all the way up to about Pacific Street. So that is a heavy delay as of right now. I would avoid it. This is going on all the way until May the 22nd. So get over to the Granville Bridge if you can. Canby's also just fine. Once you're past it, Burrard is A-OK. Granville has road work at 12th Avenue down to one lane each way. Granville has road work at Park Drive down to one lane in each direction. Elsewhere, I mean, you're getting a bit slow at 99 southbound in front of the Massey Tunnel. You're wide open at the Portman Bridge. Golden Ears is fine. So is Pitt River. So all's well. 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
7: We'll get some more sun in here as we go through the rest of our Wednesday, and the winds also really start to crank up as well. Southwesterly winds between 20 to 30 kilometers per hour, but gusts could be as strong as 50, and then 18's the high, and then tonight it's still breezy with a low of 11. Your high for today is 18.
6: Now at the airport, it's cloudy and 16 degrees, John.
2: Thank you, Alex. 11:30 news time, now 2:03. To our top story, BC Ferries admits it is already working at peak output, even before the start of the busy summer travel season. But 11:30's Asta Pandey-Kanana is hearing from the VP of Strategy, who says they are working on expanding the fleet.
0: Ryan Anderson says due to growing demand, their two major changes are hiring more seasonal staff and working towards fleet renewal with the addition of 620 seasonal staff. They're also planning to deliver 8 new fleets over the next 5 years.
8: The most immediate impact customers will see comes from the expansion of our Island-class fleet. 4 new Island-class vessels are arriving soon and will serve the routes between Nanaimo and Gaborone and the route between Campbell River and Quadra Island.
0: Anderson adds that the summer season might bring some fuel surcharges to customers, blaming fuel price volatility and supply chain pressures.
8: Under our regulatory framework, BC Ferries can implement a temporary fuel surcharge to help offset those increases.
0: Customers will be notified ahead of time about any price hikes. I'm Asta Pandey-Kanan.
2: Eric McNeely is the president of the BC Ferry and Marine Workers Union. He says with a system as large as BC Ferries, the fleet should be updated sooner.
9: Some of these vessels should have probably been replaced decades ago. There's not a lot of 60-plus-year-old ferries operating in the world every day, certainly not in saltwater.
2: McNeely adds staffing is still a growing concern, with workers complaining about having no work-life balance. He says members are burning out, as some are working 7 days a week. Silas White is the mayor of Gibson's, and he says he likes what he heard today from ferries, especially the transparency over the limits of the aging fleet and what would happen if a ferry has to get pulled out of service.
10: That is important, I think, especially in a community like ours, where there's quite a sophisticated understanding of our ferry system from a lot of people who've been using it all their lives.
2: But White admits he's still concerned about the fact there's no replacement ferry if something happens to either vessel on the run between Horseshoe Bay and Langdale. 11:30 news time now, 2:05. Weather-wise, mainly cloudy and 16 degrees in Vancouver.
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3: Well, the Greater Vancouver Board of Trade asking its members to step up to help save the Vancouver Whitecaps. Let's go live now to

0: 1130's Dean Rex Seidler. Dean, the group out with an open letter calling on businesses to do more than just talk about supporting the team.
1: Ain't that right, John? The board says the Whitecaps are a big part of Vancouver, and its members are going to do what they can to keep them here. Specifically, the idea is to find ways to close the revenue gap, something the current owners have suggested is an issue, basically suggesting the corporate community could do more. So, members of the board are going to try. William Donlan is from the IRL group, the operators of establishments like Donlan's Irish Pub and Shamrock Storehouse.
2: The Whitecaps are on a great run, as we all know. And this has brought so much fun and excitement, which is badly needed, to our city, and we don't want to lose that.
1: Donlan says the IRL group has stepped up in the past with one of its pubs partnering up with the MLS squad, but amidst some sectors within the local economy are still struggling, so this may not be easy. Live in the newsroom, I'm Dean Rexheeler.
0: Thank you, Dean. Surrey police still not telling us much about a fight last night that prompted a massive police presence.
3: What they are telling us is the fight broke out between six men, all of whom were taken to hospital, two of which remain there with serious but not life-threatening injuries. Sergeant Allie Galis speaks for the SPS. She says two men have been arrested and since released with conditions.
4: At approximately 8:20 p.m., police received a call of a fight between two groups of men in the area of 133rd Street and 89th Avenue.
3: Police are not sharing if any weapons were used and what prompted this fight to break out. It's also unclear if the two groups were known to each other. Galis does confirm this incident is not connected to the BC gang conflict. I'm Reynaldo Suarez.
0: Still in Surrey, police out with pictures of two men arrested in connection to an extortion-related shooting last month. Staff Sergeant Lindsay Houghton speaks for the SPS. He says 22-year-old Damanjeet Singh and 30-year-old Partiman Singh face a number of charges.
5: Both those men currently remain in custody and have future court dates in the next couple weeks. Both of them are foreign nationals, and SPS has engaged CBSA for any related immigration investigations that they may be doing.
0: The shooting happened April 22nd at a home on 87A Avenue and 134th Street. Houghton says pictures of the men have been released in the hopes that more witnesses may come forward.
6: Everything Vancouver.
0: Well, meteorologist Michael Coos must be feeling generous after giving away $7,800 in the 1130 News Radio Weather Guarantee brought to you by Hero Home Care last Thursday. He's going to try to give away even more money this afternoon. Here's what it sounded like this morning at 7-Eleven.
7: We were calling for 19. That would have done it, but there was a rogue reading somewhere in between a couple of those hours, so the official high got up to 21.1.
0: Be sure to be listening between 4 and 5 this afternoon. 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
0: Thank you, Alex. In a minute, a check of traffic and weather together on the ones. We'll start you off this time on the Burrard Bridge. 1130 News Time, 210.
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0: It's 2:11. Rogers Xfinity Internet traffic and weather together on the ones. Here's Alex Kerrigan.
10: Thank you very much, John. The Burrard Bridge is messy. There's a lot of cars on it, and the road work is going on. Burrard in between West 1st Avenue down to West 4th Avenue, southbound. You push back all the way to Pacific Street. So if you're in a grind on that Burrard Bridge, can I recommend not using it southbound? Get over to the Granville Street Bridge instead. Canby Bridge is also A-OK. Burrard Bridge is fine northbound, but it's southbound merging at the front of the line. That's really causing a headache. Now, I saw some big delays on 1st Avenue eastbound by Renfrew, and I went, oh, no, because there was road work out here yesterday. Camera does not show any lane closures. Must just be busy through the area. If you got more on that, you know what to do. We work our way elsewhere. We did just get a call before coming to air that the Ironworkers Memorial Bridge, there's no stall out here. It's just busy getting out of North Vancouver, and it's busy from a mountain highway up to the bridge deck. After that, Highway 1 is pretty free and clear. Eastbound, that's working your way through the Burnaby Lake stretch towards Coquitlam. I emphasize that because a new westbound delay appears to have just popped up by 1st Avenue, and if there's something going on here, you know what to do. We're seeing a delay down in New West. I'll wrap it up here. Royal Avenue at 4th Street. Eastbound is getting pushed back all the way to about 8th Street. Whatever's going on, the front of the line is 4th Street. So if you've got more on this, that, or anything else, you know what to do. So it's star or pound 1130. 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We're in the Penfolds Roofing and Solar Weather Center, where we check in with meteorologist Carl Lamb.
13: Temperatures are right where they should be for this time of year, with a high of 18 degrees for today. We do get some more sun as we go through the rest of our Wednesday, and that southwesterly wind starts to pick up as well. 20 to 30 kilometers per hour. Gusts could be up to 50. And then for tonight, still breezy with a low of 11. For tomorrow, cloudy with some rain showers and temperatures getting up to 15, so cooling off a bit. And then we're down to 8 degrees tomorrow night. Your high for today is 18.
10: 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Central City Fun Park in Surrey. Down at the airport, it's cloudy, but 16 degrees, John.
0: Thank you, Alex. Up next in sports, just one game in the Stanley Cup playoffs tonight, but it's an important one. Game 5 between the Wild and the Avalanche in Colorado. The Avalanche one win away from going to the Western Conference Final. It's 2:13.
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3: Mainly cloudy, 16 degrees in Vancouver. Good afternoon, I'm John Ackerman. Here's what's happening right now. BC Ferries out with its plans for the busy summer travel season. Its summer schedule kicks in June 11th, 2 weeks ahead of schedule. But it's also warning it may have to impose a fuel surcharge due to the war in Iran. Well, don't just talk about supporting the Whitecaps. That is the ask from the Greater Vancouver Board of Trade to its members as the push continues to stop the MLS club from leaving town. And still ahead, not guilty. That is the verdict for a former Mountie who had been accused of acting on behalf of the Chinese government. It's 2:15. That's time for sports from Sportsnet 650, your home of the Canucks and the Stanley Cup playoffs. Here is Sandra Procina.
4: Waiting on official word, the Canucks are handing the keys to Ryan Johnson. He's been with the club since 2013, most recently serving as AGM to Patrick Alvin, who was let go last month. The Sedins are expected to take prominent front office jobs as well. In Toronto, Craig Berube is out as head coach of the Maple Leafs after two seasons. Sportsnet's Elliot Friedman believes Toronto could be eyeing Abbotsford Canucks bench boss Manny Malhotra as a replacement. Islanders' D-man Matthew Schaefer is this year's Calder winner for top rookie. On the ice, the Avalanche can join the Hurricanes as the second team to advance to the conference finals in nine or fewer games. Puck drop versus the Wild from Denver is 5 on Sportsnet. It's official. Hamilton and Las Vegas are joining the PWHL next season. That brings the number of teams in the league to 11 after Detroit was announced last week. Midweek action for the Whitecaps visiting FC Dallas at Toyota Stadium. Vancouver enters play second in the Western Conference. A swing meeting in the NBA playoffs, the Cavaliers versus the Pistons. Their second round series is tied at 2. The Vancouver Canadiens welcome Everett with a chance at back-to-back wins. The Blue Jays host the Rays. The Mariners can sweep a set in Houston. Sports at 15 and 45 past the hour or anytime at sportsnet.ca.
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3: 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A BC Supreme Court judge has found a former Mountie not guilty of acting on behalf of the Chinese government in a plan to coerce a multimillionaire to return to China, where he faced fraud charges. Justice Martha Devlin says Crown did not prove its case against William Miker, who was arrested in 2021, 4 years after retiring. Prosecutors had accused the former RCMP officer of acting as a proxy for Chinese authorities. They claimed Miker was trying to convince real estate mogul Kevin Sun to return to China using threat, accusation, menace, or violence. His lawyer says the case against his client, was purely circumstantial. The number of British Columbians who died as a result of toxic illegal drugs jumped in March. The BC Coroner's Service says 135 people lost their lives that month, compared to 116 in February. The majority of those deaths were in the Vancouver Coastal and Fraser Health regions. More than 400 people have died so far this year due to unregulated drugs. Wildfire crews are responding to several new fire starts in the region in the wake of recent thunderstorms. There are 4 new fires burning out of control here in the Coastal Fire Center, sparked by lightning in the past 24 hours. 2 are near

0: Chehalis Lake. One is near Harrison, and the other still is near Alouette Lake. There's also an update on the large Windy Creek wildfire in the northeastern part of the province, which was first discovered Monday night. It's now classified as being held and currently sits at roughly 206 hectares. It appears you will be able to roast marshmallows as well over the campfire this May long weekend. The BC Wildfire Service says the Category 1 campfire ban will be rescinded as of noon Friday. In a minute, another check of traffic and weather together on the ones. Alex starts you off with a stall in Surrey. 11:30 news time, 2:20.
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1: It's 2:21. Rogers Xfinity Internet traffic and weather together on the ones with Alex Kerrigan.
2: A stalled semi in Surrey has gotten some big slowdowns here, John. 192nd off ramp from Highway 1, and this is also impacting Harvey Road as it turns into 192nd. Sounds like you're down to single lane alternating traffic. So, I mean, this is not a fun intersection. And, of course, it's got a Highway 1 off ramp right there. So, this is going to be some pretty noticeable slowdowns because of a stalled semi, but something to worry about. If you got more on that, you know what to do, but thanks for the call to initially let us know about that one. We also got a call about what sounds like a 2-3 car crash, Deer Lake Parkway. I want to call that westbound. Could be southbound, but it's after Canada Way, and it's over in the right lane. It's right by that high school there. Once you get past it, you're fine. You're not getting pushed back to Canada Way yet, but that also just happened. The Burrard Bridge is messy because of road work going on. Burrard between 1st and 4th. You're down to one lane. The Burrard Street Bridge is getting pushed back all the way to the north end of it. No more issue on the iron workers, but you are slow on the upper levels from Lonsdale to the north end of the bridge deck. Early start to that volume. Highway 1 through Vancouver and Burnaby is great, and I need to call out 99 southbound. There's nothing going on here, but you're extra busy today, Blundell, all the way up to the north end of the tube. BCAA members always save at Shell with 3 cents off per liter. It's a match made at the pump. We're in the Penfold Roofing and Solar Weather Center, checking in on meteorologist Carl Lamb.
3: Today is the warmest day in the extended forecast with a high of 18 degrees. That southwesterly wind is around 20 to 30 kilometers per hour, but gusting up to 50. And we'll get some more sun in here. Temperatures tonight drop down to 11 while still staying pretty breezy. Then for tomorrow, cloudy with some showers, but it looks like a better chance for rain coming in later in the day with a high of 15 and a low of 8. And then for Friday, rain showers expected. Temperatures just up to 13. And then for Saturday, sun and clouds and morning rain showers and 14. Your high for today is 18 degrees.
2: 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Down at the airport, John, it's cloudy and 16 degrees.
1: 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To our top story, BC Ferries out with its plans for the busy summer travel season to come. Its summer schedule kicks in June 11th, 2 weeks ahead of schedule, but it's also a warning. It may have to impose a fuel surcharge due to the war in Iran and its effect on global fuel prices. More on this and our other top stories coming up at 2:30. 11:30 news time now, 2:24. RCMP don't yet know why a bus veered off a highway in Alberta and crashed, injuring a number of people. The charter bus had 17 people on board when it left Highway 672 near Beaver Lodge west of Grand Prairie. Police say several passengers went to the hospital while some were assessed for minor injuries at the scene. No fatalities have been reported. The Prime Minister will reportedly be in Alberta as soon as this Friday to sign a new memorandum of understanding with the Smith government. But that same rumor mill suggests the finer details have yet to be fully ironed out.
4: Now it feels like we may have some more specific details as to what could come.

0: On Friday from a rumored press conference and agreement signing between Alberta and the feds. Now, nothing at this point is officially confirmed, but various sources indicate part of the agreement has to do with carbon pricing. The national carbon price is set to increase to $170 a ton by 2040, but now it looks like that could change to just $130, and the incremental implementation of that step would mean the price remains at $100 a ton until 2030. Energy companies have been saying they need certainty on carbon costs before they commit billions to new projects. No official word from the Prime Minister's office or the Premier's at this point. I'm Andrea Montgomery.
1: And the Trump administration suspending a requirement that foreign visitors from certain countries pay up to $15,000 in bonds if they have a World Cup ticket.
2: The State Department imposed the bond requirements for countries deemed to have high rates of people overstaying their visas and other security issues as part of the administration's crackdown on immigration. World Cup team players, coaches, and some staff already were exempt from the bond requirement. Now, that exemption applies to those affected foreign fans. I'm Lisa Dwyer.
1: Business after this.
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1: It's 226 in the Business Center. It's Chris McCusker.
5: Another inflation gauge in the U.S. showing elevated prices, this time for producers, with wholesale prices jumping 6% compared to a year ago. Now, this further confirms higher interest rates for longer. It was a mixed finish on markets today with fresh records for the S&P and the NASDAQ. Now, the NASDAQ, the best performer today, it was up by 314 points. It did get a lift from shares in NVIDIA, which did hit a record high. The stock jumped by more than 2% on word CEO Jensen Huang is on the trip to China with the U.S. president. The Tesla CEO Elon Musk is there as well. Shares in Tesla today up by 2.7%. The S&P closed at a record as well. It was up 43. And the Dow snapped a winning streak, down 67. The TSX pulled back after three winning days. It was down 249 points, 34,041. Gold futures today higher by 0.33% to $4,699. Silver was up by 4.4% to $89 the ounce. And the price for oil snapped a three-day winning streak. It was down $1.16 to $101.02 a barrel. And the Bank of Canada striking an optimistic tone on the economic impact of artificial intelligence, arguing widespread adoption of the technology will boost the country's ailing productivity without significant job losses. The comments were made by Michelle Alexopoulos in her first speech as external deputy governor. At the Business Center, I'm Chris McCusker.
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1: 11:30 news time, 2:28. A Mideast envoy says the Gaza ceasefire has failed to meet the expectations of Israelis and Palestinians.
8: Nikolai Mladenov, overseeing the U.S. brokered ceasefire in Gaza, says the truce hinges on Hamas's disarmament, that issue stalling rebuilding efforts in the enclave.
9: We're not asking Hamas to disappear as a political movement. A political party that disavows armed activity can compete in national Palestinian elections.
8: International mediators agree it's crucial to the ceasefire. Hamas linking disarmament to Israeli troop withdrawals, but no significant progress has been made. Meanwhile, Mladenov noting dire conditions for Gaza's 2 million residents and accusing both sides of ceasefire violations.
9: There are violations every day. and some of them

0: very serious.
1: And criticizing Hamas for consolidating power, but says they could play a role in post-war Gaza if they disarm. I'm Julie Walker.
2: And researchers warn the U.S. is experiencing a reading recession.
3: The analysis by scholars at Harvard, Stanford, and Dartmouth reviewed state test scores from third to eighth grade for over 5,000 school districts in 38 states. It found only five states, plus the District of Columbia, had meaningful growth in reading test scores from 2022 to 2025. Students generally remain half a grade level behind pre-pandemic levels in reading and only slightly better in math. However, some states and school districts are making progress, largely by shifting toward phonics-based instruction and providing extra support for struggling readers. I'm Mike Hemp.
2: Dean Rex Seidler produces the Afternoon Drive program. Terry Schintz is our news director. 11:30 news time, now 2:30.
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5: Good afternoon. Thank you so much for joining us. It is Wednesday, May 13th. I'm Maria Vinca. We have 16 degrees, mainly cloudy here in Vancouver. Here's what's happening right now.
6: Catching a BC ferry may cost you more this summer. We'll explain what is behind this possible price hike.
7: The Greater Vancouver Board of Trade is calling on its members to do more than talk the talk when it comes to supporting the Vancouver Whitecaps. It says corporate money will go a long way to keeping the MLS club here.
8: Well, two arrests were made. Surrey police not telling us much about a fight that prompted a massive police presence Tuesday night.
5: And meteorologist Michael Kuss missed his guaranteed high at the airport yesterday, so we're going to try to give away more money this afternoon.
9: Official word on the horizon when it comes to the new Canucks GM, and a Texas swing opens for the Whitecaps. Sports at 45.
10: The TSX drops by more than 200 points. The Dow snapped a winning streak as well. And the NASDAQ and S&P closed at records again. Business at 56.
5: But first, it's 2:31. Let's head over to the 11:30 News Radio Rogers Xfinity Internet Traffic Center. 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
11: Good afternoon, Maria Vinca. Slowdowns in Surrey. Stalled semi. 192nd off-ramp from Highway 1 eastbound. So this appears to actually be in the intersection as Harvey Road is turning into 192nd. And thanks for the call, Tony. Tow truck's on the scene. So that one should be out of the way momentarily for the time being. I mean, it's a pretty rough intersection, I'll be honest with you. So even when it does clear up, it is going to be a little busy through this area. And of course, that off-ramp from 192nd on Highway 1 eastbound is going to be the big issue. You're going to be caught in those slowdowns, definitely. Around the area, I don't have an explanation for this, but Highway 15, 176 at 88th Avenue, super busy southbound right now. Anything going on can be called Star Pound 1130. We'll dive into the cameras in a quick second. Elsewhere, the afternoon rush is starting to take shape out of Richmond, 99 south of the Massey, east-west connector eastbound, and Knight Street Bridge northbound at the south end. Of course, over to the Queensboro, getting extra busy, 918 northbound at the south end. Stewart's and westbound holding a lot of extra weight because of what's going on 6th Avenue. It's closed between 16th and 20th till the end of this month. And we'll wrap it up out here on the Burrard Street Bridge. Roadwork here should be wrapping up around 3 p.m., but Burrard down to one lane each way between 1st and 4th Avenue. Star or Pound 1130 if there's anything else. 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Here's meteorologist Carl Lamb.
12: As we work through the rest of your Wednesday, we'll start to see more sunshine and temperatures getting up to 18 degrees. There's also that breezy southwest wind between 20 to 30 kilometers per hour, but gusts could be up to 50. And then for tonight, still breezy, a few clouds and down to a low of 11. Your high for today is 18.
11: Down at the airport, it's cloudy and 16 degrees, Maria.
5: Thanks so much, Alex. 11:30 news time. It is now 2:33. BC Ferry says the customer experience is their top priority during the busy summer travel season. But at 11:30's Asta Panikkanen is hearing they are also looking at hiking fares.
6: VP of Customer Experience at BC Ferries, Melanie Dayton, says operational readiness ultimately comes down to people. She says they've increased seasonal hiring and training to meet their staffing shortages.
13: We're hiring over 630 seasonal staff, which includes 124 returning employees. The majority of those are already trained and onboard. onboarded.
6: Dayton says that matters for consistent and confident experience for customers, but VP of Strategy Brian Anderson says fuel surcharges might be added on customer fares. He blames global fuel prices and supply chain pressures.
0: We're actively reviewing the situation, and if implemented, any surcharge would be temporary and communicated in advance so customers have time to prepare.
6: Anderson says they know affordability matters, but they also have the responsibility to maintain safe, reliable service across the network. I'm Asta Pandikanan.
5: Meantime, Eric McNeely is the president of BC Ferry Marine Workers Union. He says workers are not happy about their busy schedules, adding that there is a lot of overtime expected of them.
14: Our maintenance facility folks, the trades, they've been working most of them 7 days a week.
5: McNeely says employees are also being called on their days off. Workers tell them that they are concerned about burnout, safety, and hours of rest. Gibson's Mayor Silas White is singing the praise of BC Ferries today. White says the contingency plan really lays things out, especially for those in ferry-dependent communities like his.
15: I've actually never seen this before released in such a public way. We can plan our lives around it and be more understanding for when the contingency planning actually has to come into play.
5: He says this communication will really help if things go sideways this summer. 11:30 news time. It's 2:35. We have 16 degrees and mainly cloudy here in Vancouver. The efforts to keep the Vancouver Whitecaps in Vancouver are now including local businesses. 11:30's Dean Rex Seidler says the Greater Vancouver Board of Trade is calling on its members to step up.
7: And that means more than just saying the right words. The board has released an open letter noting several businesses are talking the talk and walking the walk to lessen the revenue gap the CAP's current owners have quietly complained about. William Donnellan is from the IRL group.
16: I would strongly encourage anybody that can help to get involved, partner up with them, support them in any way they can, whether it be activations, whether it be sponsorship packages. There's many ways to support the Whitecaps.
7: Donnellan, the co-owner of watering holes like Smith's Irish Pub and the Shamrock Storehouse, says they've done it and it works. And while he admits some businesses may have trouble making it work themselves, he says seeing the soccer club leave Vancouver would be a huge loss. I'm Dean Rexigler.
5: Several men have been rushed to hospital after a violent fight broke out in Surrey last night.
17: Police got reports of an assault between a number of people. It happened at a home near 89th and 133rd Street just after 8 p.m. Here's Sergeant Ali Galis with the SPS.
18: So our frontline officers arrived and located six males who all had various injuries. Those six were transported to the hospital with a variety of injuries. The investigation led to two males being arrested.
17: Those two men have since been released with conditions. While what caused the fight is unclear, police stress it was not gang or extortion related. Out of the six men, two remain in hospital with serious but non-life-threatening injuries. I'm Reynaldo Suarez.
5: Surrey police say two men face several charges following their arrest in connection to an extortion-related shooting last month. Staff Sergeant Lindsay Houghton says they've also decided to release the pictures of the two men, 22-year-old Damanjeet Singh and 30-year-old Pardaman Singh.
19: We have had tips come in previously when we have released photos, and we're asking people to look at these photos, see if you recognize these two men, and phone Surrey Police Service.
5: Houghton says both men are Indian nationals, and the SPS has reached out to Canada Border Services. Now, the April 22nd shooting targeted a home at 7087A Avenue, rather, and 134 Street. 11:30 news time, it's 2:38.
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5: And hey, if forecasting the weather was easy, everybody would be doing it. Just ask meteorologist Michael Koos. After missing the guaranteed high last Wednesday, he missed it again yesterday. 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
3: Thank you very much, Maria. So taking a look at the border. So there's only two lanes at the PSH, one at PAC, one Aldergrove, one Sumas. And that means you are waiting. It's down to an hour wait at the PSH crossing, an hour wait at the PAC crossing. Aldergrove's 5 minutes. It's the anomaly. Sumas is about a 20-minute wait, though. Northbound times for now still locked in at less than five. You got to wonder when they're coming home, but less than five northbound. Double check at vancouver.cbnews.ca/border.
2: Thanks so much, Alex. Your traffic and weather is together next, including the latest on a crash in Burnaby. It's 2:40.
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2: 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Where is this crash in Burnaby, Alex?
3: So it's Deer Lake Parkway westbound. Looks like right by Gilpin Street / Deer Lake Avenue. It's got the right lane shut down. EMTs are on the scene. And unfortunately, this is right by Burnaby Central Secondary School. So when I got a call about this, there is a crowd out there staring at it. So talk about a visual distraction on Deer Lake Parkway. So it's got the right lane shut down, but right now you're not getting pushed back to Canada Way. That's a big concern for me. That's not what's going on. Eastbound a little slow. EMTs are on the scene, so hopefully this one clears up, but that's where the crash is. Elsewhere, we did get a call confirming that, yes, there is road work going on, Burrard, in between 1st and 4th Avenue. And because you're down to one lane each direction, the Burrard Bridge southbound is getting pushed back. Closing in on midspan, not getting pushed back to the north end, but you're definitely grinding across that Burrard Bridge. The Granville Bridge is open today. Take that one instead if you can. It'll save you a lot of time, but there's road work at Granville at 12. That is, I mean, it's not as bad, but you're down to one lane each direction. It's clearly a bit of a grind here as well. The afternoon rush is starting 99 south in front of the Massey Tunnel. East-west connector merging on from the 91. Alice Razor is a little slow southbound at the south end. That's not a concern yet, but star pound 1130. And I need to call out Highway 17 eastbound by Bridgeview, too. It appears to just be busy, but man, is it ever. You're almost getting pushed back to the stall of Wasson. Is there anything else? 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
9: Your high for today is 18 degrees. We will have that wind picking up out of the southwest around 20 to 30 kilometers per hour, gusts up to about 52, and we will start to see more sun as we go through the day. And then temperatures tonight cool down to 11, but it's still breezy. And then for tomorrow, it is going to be a cloudy day with some sunshine, but also the chance for some showers, especially as we go later in the day on Thursday with a high of 15 and a low of 8. Your high for today is 18.
3: 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Down at the airport, still 16 degrees, Maria.
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4: We have 16 degrees and cloudy skies here in Vancouver. Good afternoon. Thank you so much for joining us. I'm Maria Vinca, and here's what's happening right now. Ahead of FIFA World Cup games in Vancouver, BC Ferries is laying out how it plans to manage what's expected to be an early and increased peak season. On top of that, the corporation warns a possible price hike due to fuel volatility. Two men are in hospital with serious but non-life-threatening injuries after a fight between six men broke out at a home in Surrey last night. Two of them have been arrested and released on conditions. And the BC Wildfire Service blaming lightning for at least four new out-of-control wildfires burning in the coastal fire region. It's now time for sports from Sportsnet 650, the home of the Canucks. Here's Sandra Priscina.
5: Expecting official word on the Canucks front office changes, Daniel and Henrik Sedin are reportedly in line to become co-presidents, with Ryan Johnson expected to be named general manager, the 13th in franchise history. Johnson, who's been with the team since 2013, previously served as director of player development before he was elevated into an AGM. The Maple Leafs making a change behind the bench, parting ways with Craig Berube. Sportsnet's Elliot Friedman reports Abbotsford Canucks head coach Manny Malhotra could be on their radar. This year's Calder Trophy going to Islanders blue liner Matthew Schaefer. In the Stanley Cup playoffs, the Wild try to stave off elimination. They visit the Avalanche at 5 on Sportsnet. The PWHL expanding again. Hamilton and Las Vegas confirmed as new franchises for next season, bringing the total to 11 after Detroit was added last week. In the NBA playoffs, the Pistons welcome the Cavaliers, their second-round series now a best of three. The Whitecaps begin a key Texas road swing facing FC Dallas. Vancouver coming in as one of the top teams in the West, while Dallas has won back-to-back games. The Caps visit Houston over the weekend. The Vancouver Canadiens welcome Everett, and the Blue Jays host the Rays. The Mariners are at the Astros. Sports at 15 and 45 past the hour, or head over to sportsnet.ca.
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4: 11:30 news time, 2:48. Good afternoon, I'm Maria Vinca. A former Mountie has been found not guilty of acting on behalf of the Chinese government in a plan to coerce a multimillionaire to return to China to face fraud charges.
11: A BC Supreme Court judge has doubt about the nature and extent of former Mountie William Miker's actions, noting that the Crown failed to prove beyond a reasonable doubt that he committed any of the alleged acts. The former RCMP officer was accused of acting as a proxy for Chinese authorities as he prepared to convince the Canadian resident to return to China in 2017, an allegation brought under Canada's security legislation. The accused lawyer said in closing remarks last month that the Crown's case against his client was purely circumstantial. Naira Ahmed, The Canadian Press.
4: The BC Coroner Service says the number of people who died

0: after taking unregulated illicit drugs in March spiked upwards. It says deaths jumped from 116 in February to 135 in March. The majority of victims were men between 30 and 59 years old. And when it comes to the communities that saw the most toxic drug deaths, Vancouver tops the list, followed by Surrey, Greater Victoria, Kelowna, and Abbotsford. Coming up in just over a minute, your traffic and weather together on the ones, including the latest on that crash in Burnaby. It's 2:50.
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0: 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Rogers Xfinity Internet Traffic Center. Checking out that crash in Burnaby. Here's Alex Kerrigan.
8: Thank you very much, Maria. It's still hanging out. Deerley Parkway westbound right by Gilpin Street in the right lane, right by the secondary school. It's over in the right lane. As I mentioned, EMTs are on the scene. I was told it's a pretty nice vehicle that got smashed up. It's super, super unfortunate, but people are out there staring at it. That's impolite. Please don't do that. You're getting pushed back, not quite to Canada Way, but it's also an eastbound delay through the area, so just worry about that. A little off the beaten path, though, as we do look at some of the major routes. The Burrard Bridge, of course, has commanded a lot of attention today because southbound is messy. What's going on here is roadwork on Burrard between 1st and 4th. That is a project scheduled to go all the way to May the 22nd, so I'm sorry to say that this could be a usual part of our traffic reports up until then. And you're getting pushed back out to about Pacific. So if you can't take the Granville Bridge, that is a much better option. However, you should know that there's roadwork waiting for you here at Granville at 12th, and you're down to one lane. You're still from 7th down to 12th. Between the two, I'd rather be in the line at Granville, although I'd rather not be in a line at all. We work our way over to, well, the North Shore is just busy, from Lonsdale up to the north end of the Ironworkers. Highway 1 kind of spotty through Vancouver and Burnaby, Portman's Grade. And the rush out of Richmond, of course, speaks for itself. It's busy on 99 south of the Massey, east-west connector merging on, and Knight Street Bridge northbound south end. For now, that's about it. 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
9: Your high for today is 18 degrees as we get some more sunshine into Metro Vancouver, and it's pretty breezy. Those gusts out of the southwest could be up to 50 kilometers per hour, and then tonight, still breezy with a low of 11 and a few clouds. Then for tomorrow, mostly cloudy with some showers through the morning, but also as we go later in the day too, there's another chance for some more rain with a high of 15 and a low of 8. And then for Friday, it's going to be a wet one, cloudy with 13 for the high on Friday. Then for Saturday, 14 with morning rain showers and a mix of sun and cloud later in the day. Your high for today is 18.
8: 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Central City Fun Park in Surrey, down at the airport, still 16 degrees, Maria.
0: Thank you so much, Alex. Coming up at the top of the hour, ahead of the FIFA World Cup games in Vancouver next month, BC Ferries is laying out how it plans to manage what's expected to be an early and increased peak season this year. On top of that, the corporation's warning a possible price hike due to fuel volatility. We'll have all those details in case you're just tuning in right now, and all around the top stories all coming up at 3 o'clock, so don't go anywhere.
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0: Well, several new wildfires started in the region and are believed to be lightning caused after recent thunderstorms rolled in overnight. Four wildfires, which are now burning out of control, sparked in the last 24 hours alone. Now, two are near Chehalis Lake, one is near Harrison, and the other is near Alouette Lake. The BC Wildfire Service is also out with an update on a large wildfire we told you about

0: that is near Chetwynd in the northeastern part of the province. The Windy Creek wildfire, which was discovered on Monday, is now classified as being held, but just sits over 200 hectares in size still. Meantime, there is still some good news for those planning to go camping this May long weekend. The BC Wildfire Service says the Category 1 campfire ban will be rescinded as of noon on Friday. After a meeting between Alberta Premier Daniel Smith and Prime Minister Mark Carney last week left both sides feeling optimistic, there are reports a new memorandum of understanding could be signed before the May long weekend.
1: After a meeting in the Prime Minister's office last week, it seems like a meeting is coming Friday in Alberta to sign the papers on a new memorandum of understanding. Now, various reports indicate one of the big parts of that agreement will be the industrial carbon pricing timeline. The previous federal plan had that price climbing to $170 a ton for 2040, but reports now suggest it would top out at $130 by 2040 under the agreement. And in the near term, the price would edge up to just $100 a ton next year and hold there through the end of the decade. A stable commitment to a price would be key to potential industry investments. Other items on the table, of course, include a commitment for another pipeline to the West Coast. I'm Andrea Montgomery.
0: A former private prison executive will become ICE's acting leader.
2: The Trump administration says that David Venturella, a former executive at private prison operator, the GEO Group, will serve as the acting head of U.S. Immigration and Customs Enforcement. ICE's current leader, Todd Lyons, is stepping down at the end of the month after leading the agency through a tumultuous crackdown on immigration. Venturella's appointment comes as Department of Homeland Security Secretary Mark Wayne Mullen settles into his role atop the cabinet agency overseeing ICE. Mullen has promised to keep his department out of the headlines while still enforcing mass deportations. I'm Lisa Dwyer.
0: We have your business news. Coming up next, it's 2:56.
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5: Bay Street snapped a three-day winning streak. It was down 249 points, 34,041. Was the biggest loser today, down 0.7%. Even as shares in Finning International did hit an all-time high, that stock jumped by 8.7% after earnings. Over at Algoma Steel, that stock finished flat today. The company says because of U.S. tariffs, the net loss widened during its latest quarter. But the CEO says they have reinforced strategic value of Canadian steelmaking capacity in ways that were far less visible even 2 years ago. Gold futures today moving higher by 0.3% to $4,699. And then oil was down $1.16 to $101.02 a barrel. U.S. crude oil inventories fell 4.3 million barrels last week. On Wall Street, another inflation reading did come in hotter than expected. This time, wholesale prices in April accelerated to the fastest pace since 2022. So the conflict in Iran driving up freight transportation costs as well. Despite that, the NASDAQ closed at a record high again today. It was up by 314 points. The best performer up by 1.2%. The S&P closed at a record. It was up 43. And then the Dow snapped a three-day winning streak. It was down 67. At the Business Center, I'm Chris McCusker.
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1: 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Dean Rex Seidler is producing the afternoon drive show. 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
2: Good afternoon. This is Wednesday, May 13th. Thanks for joining us. I'm John Ackerman. Vancouver, mainly cloudy and 16 degrees. Here's what's happening right now.
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7: The latest on the Canucks front office shuffle. 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
8: The TSX dropped by more than 200 points, snapping a winning streak. Oil finished in the red as well. And fresh records for the S&P and the NASDAQ. 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
2: It's 3:01. Rogers Xfinity Internet traffic and weather together on the ones. Here's Alex Kerrigan.
9: Thank you very much, John. So, of course, big delays at the Burrard Bridge. It's Burrard Street that is the issue. In between West 4th Avenue and West 1st Avenue, down to one lane, and the bridge itself is getting pushed back to about mid-span, I'd say. Take the Granville Bridge instead. I want to transition over to the Ironworkers, the Second Narrows. I mean, the bridge is fine. It's the approach that's a bit of a mess. On the upper levels, from Lonsdale to the north end of the bridge, Highway 1 is starting to settle into its usual groove. You got an eastbound delay at 1st Avenue, an eastbound delay at Grandview. You're fine through the Burnaby Lake stretch. But here in Burnaby, there is, in fact, a crash. It was reported on Deer Lake Parkway westbound at Gilpin Street. It's a both directions delay right now as Deer Lake Parkway is getting pushed back to about Royal Oak in terms of eastbound traffic because, of course, a lot of traffic is trying to make its way up to Highway 1 eastbound. Once you're there, you're fine. Portman Bridge is also A-OK. So is the Alex Fraser end. Well, I mean, the Massey Tunnel is kind of the similar situation at the Second Narrows. The tunnel is fine, but you're slow on 99 southbound leading up to it because counterflow's not here for another 15 minutes. Give me a ring at star pound 1130 to see anything but more specific. 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Time for us to visit the Penville Drifting and Solar Weather Center with meteorologist Carl Lamb.
10: We'll get some more sun in here as we go through the rest of our Wednesday, and the winds also really start to crank up as well. Southwesterly winds between 20 to 30 kilometers per hour, but gusts could be as strong as 50, and then 18's the high, and then tonight, it's still breezy with a low of 11.
9: Down at the airport, still a little bit cloudy and 16 degrees, John.
2: Thank you, Alex. 1130 News time, now 3:03. OBC Ferries says it's already working at peak output due to growing demand this year. 1130's Asta Pandey Kannan reports customers may also be subject to a fuel surcharge as well.
3: BC Ferries VP of Strategy Brian Anderson told us this morning their summer schedules will be starting earlier this year. He says some of their routes will begin June 11th, which is 2 weeks sooner than usual.
11: That includes adjusting schedules and adding sailings where possible, expanding the amount of space that can be booked ahead on a number of routes, and expanding discounted saver fares to incentivize customers to travel on less busy sailings.
3: However, he adds that because of fuel price volatility and supply chain pressures, customers may have to pay a fuel surcharge.
11: We know affordability matters, and we don't make these decisions lightly, but we also have a responsibility to maintain safe, reliable service across the network.
3: If applied, surcharges will be communicated in advance. I'm Asta Pandey Kannan.
2: Eric McNeely is the president of the BC Ferry and Marine Workers Union. He tells us workers are not happy about their long work schedules.
12: There's a lot of overtime being worked, a lot of people getting called on their days off, and some people expressing concerns around burnout, safety, hours of rest.
2: McNeely adds some maintenance facility workers are already working 7 days a week. He says an organization as large as BC Ferries, vessels shouldn't be needing constant maintenance. The mayor of Gibson satisfied with the plans for BC Ferries, and in particular, how they plan to deal with problems this summer. Silas White says the key to contingency plans is communication, something that has been a problem in the past.
5: Even in the recent weeks, those communications were inconsistent, confusing from a lot of our residents' perspectives.
2: But he says the plans laid out today suggest Ferries has heard the complaints and is serious about making things better. 11:30 news time now, 3:05. Weather-wise, mainly cloudy and 16 degrees in Vancouver.
0: 11:30 News Radio. Developing story.
2: Well, businesses around Metro Vancouver are being asked to step up their efforts to keep the Vancouver Whitecaps from leaving town. 11:30's Dean Rex Seidler says the initiative is being led by the Greater Vancouver Board of Trade.
4: Noting the value of the MLS Club to the economy and the psyche of the city, the board is calling on businesses to do what they can. The key is supporting the team's financial health. We're talking corporate sponsorships, official partnerships, even group ticket packages. William Donnellan of the IRL Group says one of their pubs has helped in the past, but admits some may not be able to.
13: We've had a tough few years, and unfortunately, I think the majority may not be able to help, but there's plenty of people in the city, I'm sure, who could help, and hopefully they do.
4: Donnellan, the co-owner of establishments like Donnellan's Irish Pub and Heinz Bar and Kitchen, says he and his wife have been here for almost 20 years and watched the soccer team grow. He calls it phenomenal and potentially a huge loss. I'm Dean Reichsiedler.
2: Police are investigating after a large fight broke out between two groups of men in Surrey last night.
6: Surrey police were called to a home near 89th Avenue and 133rd Street just after 8 p.m. When officers arrived, they found six people all injured, two of which were arrested. Here's Sergeant Allie Galis with the SPS.
14: Two of those victims remain in hospital with serious but non-life-threatening injuries. The two men that were taken into custody have since been released with conditions on an undertaking while the investigation continues.
6: While they say it was not gang related, they're not telling us the relationship between the two groups, what caused the fights, or if any weapons were used. I'm Reynaldo Suarez.
2: Staying in Surrey, police have arrested two men in connection to an extortion related shooting last month.
15: Damanjeet Singh, 22 years old, and Pardaman Singh, a 30-year-old male, have now both been charged with reckless discharge of a firearm and possession of a firearm. And both those men currently remain in custody and have future court dates in the next couple weeks.
2: That's Staff Sergeant Lindsay Houghton with the SPS. He says both men are Indian nationals and police had advised CBSA of the arrests. Houghton says the shooting happened April 22nd at a home on 87A Avenue at 134th Street. No one was hurt. He says pictures of the men have been released in the hopes that more witnesses may come forward. Advocates are decrying the lack of suicide prevention barriers on the Granville Street Bridge after a woman fell and died in the latest case this week. She fell earlier today after hours of police negotiations, which shut down the bridge, were unsuccessful. Tom Lancaster is the general manager of Granville Island. He says they've been calling for such a barrier for years, and the island beneath the bridge had already developed a traumatic response protocol because of jumpers.
16: I'm so thankful that up until now, nobody has, on the island, has been injured as a result of somebody coming off the bridge. Like, my mind just goes to the worst possible place, right? On a busy day, something like that happens, and it impacts people's lives forever.
2: The city of Vancouver says it is seeking funding from senior levels of government for a barrier, and we'll look into relocating local funding once other levels of government commit to their share of the project.
0: Everything Vancouver.
2: And close may count in horseshoes, but not when it comes to the 11:30 News Radio Weather Guarantee brought to you by Hero Home Care. Meteorologist Michael Coos missed the guaranteed high at the airport again. Yesterday, he was calling for a high of 19. The official high at YVR was 21.1 degrees.
17: Outside of the 2-degree range by a tenth of a degree. That means there's some money on the line for this afternoon. $1,300 up for grabs.
2: Be sure to be listening between 4 and 5 this afternoon. If you hear us say your name on the radio, you'll have 11 minutes and 30 seconds to call in and claim that $1,300 jackpot. The 11:30 News Radio Weather Guarantee is brought to you by Hero Home Care. 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
2: In a minute, another check of traffic and weather together on the ones. Up next, we take a ride on the Second Narrows Bridge. 11:30 News Time, now 3:10.
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3: It's 3:11. Rogers Xfinity Internet traffic and weather together on the ones with Alex Kerrigan.
4: Very much, John. So we're taking a ride down the Second Narrows. You're quite slow on the upper levels from Westview Drive all the way to the north end of the Ironworkers Bridge deck. And then after that, Highway 1 super busy through Vancouver. Through Burnaby, it opens up right after Grandview Highway. You got a lot of open highway in front of you. There is a crash on Deer Lake Parkway. It was reported westbound at Gilpin Street. What gives a pause here is reported westbound. The other direction is really busy. Deer Lake Parkway is pushed back to Royal Oak. And of course, that's traffic on its way to Canada Way, on its way to Highway 1, getting stuck behind the crash out here. So it looks like you got a lane closure each direction. If you got more on that, give me a call at star or pound 1130. Now, getting out of Vancouver is quite busy on Oak Street, 57th down to 70th. You're actually fine on Knight Street. I like what I see here. The bridge is busy northbound at the south end. I'm talking about the Knight Street Bridge if I'm talking too fast here. And then the east-west connector a little slow eastbound merging up from Knight and number 6. That's pretty usual. 99 southbound merging up to the Massey Tunnel is quite slow. Northbound counterflow is coming in, so that's starting to congest. Highway 1 into Abbotsford. Ooh, what's this? Eastbound delays are heavy from 232 up to 264. Something is in your way here. At the front of that line, call me. Star pound 1130. Back of the line, get down to Fraser Highway. You're busy at Bradner Road, sure, but you're going to bypass a big delay on Highway 1 eastbound, whatever this is. We'll find out soon. 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Let's go to the Penfold Roofing and Solar Weather Center with meteorologist Carl Lamb.
5: Temperatures are right where they should be for this time of year, with a high of 18 degrees for today. We do get some more sun as we go through the rest of our Wednesday, and that southwesterly wind starts to pick up as well. 20 to 30 kilometers per hour. Gusts could be up to 50. And then for tonight, still breezy with a low of 11. For tomorrow, cloudy with some rain showers and temperatures getting up to 15, so cooling off a bit. And then we're down to 8 degrees tomorrow night.
4: 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Down at the airport, John, 16 degrees.
3: Thank you, Alex. Up next in sports, the Colorado Avalanche with a chance to punch their ticket to the Western Conference Final. All they need to do is win tonight against the Minnesota Wild, the one and only game in the Stanley Cup playoffs tonight. It's 3:14.
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1: Mainly cloudy, 16 degrees in Vancouver. Good afternoon, I'm John Ackerman. Here's what's happening right now. BC Ferries announcing big changes ahead of the summer travel season. One is the hiring of more than 600 seasonal workers. The other is adding 8 new vessels over the next 5 years. But they're also not ruling out bringing back the fuel surcharge. The Greater Vancouver Board of Trade trying to rally the local business community to do its part to stop the Whitecaps from leaving town. But not everyone can afford to pitch in. And still ahead, lightning strikes are being blamed for a number of new wildfires in the Coastal Fire Center. It's 3:15. That's time for sports from Sportsnet 650, your home of the Canucks and the Stanley Cup playoffs. It's Sandra Priscina.
2: Official word on the horizon, the Canucks poised to name Ryan Johnson their next GM. The longtime executive's been with the club since 2013, most recently serving as assistant GM to Patrick Alvin. Daniel and Henrik Sedin also expected to take on major roles in the front office. The Maple Leafs turning the page after two seasons, parting ways with head coach Craig Berube. Sportsnet's Elliot Friedman says Manny Malhotra is a name being considered to step in. Islanders blue liner Matthew Schaefer is this season's Calder winner for outstanding rookie. The Avalanche look to close out the second round with a victory, sending them to the conference finals. They host the Wild at 5 on Sportsnet from Denver. And then there were 11. The PWHL expanding again with Hamilton and Las Vegas officially joining the league next season. It comes just days after Detroit was announced. The Whitecaps hit the road for a Western Conference clash against FC Dallas. Vancouver entering near the top of the standings, while Dallas looks to keep rolling after consecutive wins. One game in the NBA playoffs with their second round tied at 2, Detroit home to Cleveland. Vancouver Canadiens game day home to Everett trying to start a win streak. In the majors, the Blue Jays versus the Rays, Seattle at Houston. Sports at 15:45 past the hour or at sportsnet.ca.
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0: 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Wildfire update.
1: The BC Wildfire Service says lightning is responsible for at least 4 new out-of-control wildfires in the coastal fire region. 2 are near Chehalis Lake, 1 is near Harrison, and the other is near Alouette Lake. Meantime, the service says a large wildfire discovered Monday night in the northeastern part of the province is now being held. At last check, the Windy Creek Fire near Chetwynd sits at roughly 206 hectares in size. As well, there's some good news for those planning to go camping this May long weekend. The BC Wildfire Service says the Category 1 campfire ban for the Coastal Fire Center will be rescinded as of noon Friday. Nothing is official yet, but Prime Minister Mark Carney could be in Alberta as soon as this Friday to reportedly ink a new memorandum of understanding with Premier Danielle Smith.
6: Prime Minister Mark Carney was reportedly set to meet with his cabinet today to discuss the finer points of a new MOU and deal with Alberta that is rumored to pave the way for greater cooperation on the energy file and a pipeline to the West Coast. Various but not officially confirmed reports have specific details about how that agreement will alter the industrial carbon price timeline. Now, the federal goal is to hit 170 a ton by 2040, but now it looks like that could change to just $130 a ton by 2040, and the incremental implementation of that step would mean the price remains at 100 a ton until 2030. That language in a deal could mean more certainty for industries waffling over investment in large projects. With a new pipeline to the West Coast still reportedly a big goal for Prime Minister Mark Carney's nation-building file. The rumor

0: says, expect big news come Friday. I'm Andrea Montgomery.
1: In a minute, another check of traffic and weather together on the ones. Kyle's back, and he's on Highway 1 in Langley. It's 320.
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1: 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Here's Kyle Balzer.
6: John Ackerman, we can confirm a police incident is what caused the delays on Highway 1 eastbound through Langley. Now, I say it in past tense because we can also confirm the situation is clear. So what's left behind is a lot of volume. This was by 264, and right now you are crawling from 232. The roads open up just beyond the 264 merge if you're heading to Abbotsford. Westbound delays are amenable between 264 and 232. I believe this may have been a visual distraction, but the traffic has now shifted forward. And now with more from the 1130, Rogers and Xfinity Internet Traffic Center. Here's Alex Kerrigan.
7: Thank you very much, Kyle, from the Super Safe Disposal Traffic Patrol. So something out in Vancouver is kind of annoying me here because this road work going on Burrard between 1st and 4th, it's scheduled to go 9 a.m. to 3 p.m. And look at the clock. It's 3:22. You're still super dense across the Burrard Bridge. So, of course, the Granville Bridge is right there, but it's road work going on Burrard between 1st and 4th. This is scheduled to also go on until about May the 22nd. That's not this upcoming Friday. It's the one after it. We work our way up to the North Shore. Upper levels is dense from after Westview to the north end of the Ironworkers. Main Street's on-ramp also quite busy. Highway 1 is mostly busy through Vancouver. Through Burnaby, you're okay, but if you're listening in over on Deer Lake Parkway, I think that thing just cleared up. Deer Lake Parkway, in front of Gilpin Street, there was a westbound lane closure and appears to be gone and out of the way. We'll wrap it up with the Massey Tunnel. Counterflow's coming in. Northbound getting busy. Southbound is still busy, but opening up at the front of the line. The problem is the back of the line is back at Westminster Highway. Time to renew your car insurance. BCAA makes it easy. 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Let's go to the Penfold Roofing and Solar Weather Center with meteorologist Carl Lamb.
8: Today is the warmest day in the extended forecast with a high of 18 degrees. That southwesterly wind is around 20 to 30 kilometers per hour, but gusting up to 50. And we'll get some more sun in here. Temperatures tonight drop down to 11 while still staying pretty breezy. Then for tomorrow, cloudy with some showers, but it looks like a better chance for rain coming in later in the day with a high of 15 and a low of 8. And then for Friday, rain showers expected, temperatures just up to 13. And then for Saturday, sun and clouds and morning rain showers and 14.
7: 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Down at the airport, John, it's still 16 degrees.
1: 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To our top stories, BC Ferries announcing some big changes ahead of the summer travel season. One is the hiring of more than 600 seasonal workers. The other is plans to add 8 new vessels over the next 5 years. However, Ferries also warning it may be forced to pass on the rising cost of fuel to customers in the form of a fuel surcharge. More on this and our other top stories coming up at 3:30. 11:30 news time now, 3:24. The latest Israeli drone strikes have killed at least 12 people in Lebanon, according to the Lebanese Health Ministry. Malak Harb with the Associated Press reports from Beirut.
9: The latest wave of airstrikes come a day before Lebanon and Israel are scheduled to hold another round of direct talks in Washington. The Israeli military said that it has been striking Hezbollah infrastructure in several areas in southern Lebanon, hours after warning residents of 6 southern villages to leave. Hezbollah continued to claim attacks on Israeli troops in Lebanon and in northern Israel. Fighting between the militant group and the Israeli army has persisted

0: almost daily, even after a U.S. brokered truce that took effect in mid-April.
1: At least 380 people have been killed and more than 1,100 others have been wounded since the fragile ceasefire was put in place. The cost of groceries in the U.S. rose by 2.9% in April from the same time last year, according to the latest report on consumer prices.
2: When you include eating out, food costs are 3.2% higher. Cindy Ayers Elliott, CEO of Footprint Farms in Jackson, Mississippi, says she tries to keep increased costs to a minimum.
3: The increase has been in every aspect. It's from the nutrients, from the fertilizer, from the nutrients that we use. It's from the diesel fuel cost, it's the gas fuel cost, but it's also about everything. I mean, down to the seeds. Our seeds are triple the cost it was last year.
2: The higher cost of food is partly because of high gas prices, but Trump administration tariffs and extreme weather are also to blame. I'm Donna Warder.
1: And U.S. overdose deaths fell again in 2025.
4: About 70,000 Americans died of drug overdoses last year, according to the CDC. However, that's about 14% fewer than in 2024. It was the third straight annual drop, making it the longest decline in decades. But in recent months, health and law enforcement officials have been sounding alarms about newer drugs they worry will ratchet up deaths. Among them, cyclophosphamide, a potent synthetic opioid that's up to 10 times stronger than fentanyl. I'm Julie Walker.
1: Business is next.
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1: It's 3:26 in the Business Center. It's Chris McCusker.
7: Earnings in from Cisco after the closing bell showing the full year revenue forecast did come up short. Now, fourth quarter revenue beat estimates, as did adjusted earnings per share. The company also cutting jobs. No specifics here, just saying fewer than 4,000, or about 5% of the workforce. Fresh records on the S&P and the NASDAQ today, even after another hot inflation reading out of the U.S. The NASDAQ jumped by 314 points, the S&P up by 43, and the Dow snapped a three-day winning streak. It was down 67. Now, shares in Home Depot today lower for a fifth day, down by about 2.5%, getting close to the lowest price in 3 years. The stock took a hit after that inflation reading today, which does boost bets for an interest rate hike. On this side of the border, the TSX snapped a three-day winning streak. It was down 249, 34,041. Even with gold futures today higher by 0.33% to 4,699. Oil was down $1.16 to 101.02 a barrel. The latest U.S. inventory report did show a drop of 4.3 million barrels last week, even as the Strait of Hormuz remains closed. Now, the U.S. president, of course, is in China right now, and the war in Iran is expected to be on the agenda. At the Business Center, I'm Chris McCusker.
1: Michael Jackson's daughter scoring a legal victory today in Los Angeles.
8: Paris Jackson claimed over $625,000 in bonuses that executors of her father's estate paid to law firms in 2018 were excessive. Now a Los Angeles judge has agreed with Paris Jackson, saying the money must be returned to the estate. Paris's attorney said the bonuses were wasteful gift-giving. In a statement to ABC News, a spokesperson says Paris has always been focused on what's best for her family and that it's a massive win for them and that the estate is supposed to be prudent and financially responsible. Alex Stone, ABC News, Los Angeles.
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1: Good afternoon. Thank you so much for joining us. It is Wednesday, May 13th. I'm Maria Vinca. We have 16 degrees, cloudy skies here in Vancouver. Here's what's happening right now.
2: BC Ferries saying it's hiring more workers and focused on fleet renewal ahead of the busy summer travel season.
3: A high-profile business organization is asking its members to do more than talk about saving the Vancouver Whitecaps. The Greater Vancouver Board of Trade says money talks.
4: Two men remain in hospital after a violent fight broke out at a home in Surrey Tuesday night. Arrests have been made.
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7: Good afternoon to you, Maria Vinca. We cleared that police incident on Highway 1 eastbound by 264 in Langley 10 minutes ago, but I believe there might be something else going on between 232 and the 248 Street Overpass. I'm seeing very dense volume here. Perhaps there's a stall in the shoulder, maybe. Either way, eastbound volume is slow from before 232 with no relief until after 264, and westbound is also slow in your approach to 232, so maybe there's a visual distraction here. If you're seeing something, or you know what, even if nothing's here, just let us know about it. Give us a call. Hands-free, start or pound 1130. 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
8: Thank you very much, Captain. Super Safe Disposal Traffic Patrol. You're a bit dense getting out of the North Shore upper levels from Lonsdale to the Ironworkers, of course, and you're also quite slow getting out of the downtown court, so the culprit for the Burrard Bridge is actually Burrard Street between 1st and 4th Avenue. So it's only scheduled to go till 3 p.m., but definitely yesterday, we saw it working well into the afternoon, and the Burrard Bridge is, definitely not, doesn't help out getting out of the downtown core. Get over to the Granville Street Bridge. That thing's open today. Granville southbound is slow in front of 12th Avenue because of road work happening here. Cambie's fine. Cambie's actually great, a little further away, but because of that, it's awesome. Now, taking a look at the rush out of Richmond, 99th southbound starting to open up, slow from Lundell all the way to the golf course. After that, you're free and clear through the tube. Northbound delays, of course, exist because that's how counterflow works with only one lane. Northbound Alex Fraser is fine. If you do see anything else, give me a ring about it. Either star or pound 1130. Just keep it safe and hands-free. 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Let's go to the Penfolds Roofing and Solar Weather Center and check in with meteorologist Carl Lamb.
9: Today is the warmest day in the extended forecast with a high of 18 degrees. That southwesterly wind is around 20 to 30 kilometers per hour, but gusting up to 50, and we'll get some more sun in here. Temperatures tonight drop down to 11 while still staying pretty breezy. Then for tomorrow, cloudy with some showers, but it looks like a better chance for rain coming in later in the day with a high of 15 and a low of 8. And then for Friday, rain showers expected, temperatures just up to 13. And then for Saturday, sun and clouds and morning rain showers and 14.
8: And then at the airport, it's 16 degrees, Maria.
1: Thanks so much, Alex. 1130 News time, it's 3:33. BC Ferries admits it is already working at peak output, even before the start of the busy summer travel season. But 1130's Asta Pandikanan is hearing from the VP of Strategy, who says that they are working on expanding their fleet.
2: Brian Anderson says due to growing demand, their two major changes are hiring more seasonal staff and working towards fleet renewal. With the addition of 620 seasonal staff, they are also planning to deliver 8 new vessels over the next 5 years.
10: The most immediate impact customers will see comes from the expansion of our Island-class fleet. 4 new Island-class vessels are arriving soon and will serve the routes between Nanaimo and Gaborone and the route between Campbell River and Quadra Island.
2: Anderson adds that the summer season might bring some fuel surcharges to customers, blaming fuel price volatility and supply chain pressures.
10: Under our regulatory framework, BC Ferries can implement a temporary fuel surcharge to help offset those increases.
2: Customers will be notified ahead of time about any price hikes. I'm Asta Pandikanan.
1: Meantime, Eric McNeely is the president of BC Ferry and Marine Workers Union. He says with a system as large as BC Ferries, the fleet should be updated sooner.
11: Some of these vessels should have probably been replaced decades ago. There's not a lot of 60-plus-year-old ferries operating in the world every day. certainly not in saltwater.
1: McNeely adds staffing is still a growing concern, with workers complaining about having no work-life balance. He says members are burning out

0: as some are working 7 days a week. Meantime, Gibson's Mayor Silas White likes what he heard today from BC Ferries, especially the transparency over the limits of the aging fleet and what would happen if a ferry gets pulled out of service.
1: That is important, I think, especially in a community like ours, where there's quite a sophisticated understanding of our ferry system from a lot of people who've been using it all their lives.
0: But White admits he's still concerned about the fact that there's no replacement ferries if something happens to either vessel on the run from Horseshoe Bay to Langdale. 11:30 news time, 3:35. We have 16 degrees cloudy skies here in Vancouver.
2: Everything Vancouver.
0: The Greater Vancouver Board of Trade is asking its members to step forward to help save the Vancouver Whitecaps. 11:30's Dean Rex Dealer says the group has released an open letter calling on businesses to do more than talk about supporting the team.
3: The board says the Whitecaps are a big part of Vancouver, and its members are going to do what they can to help keep them here. Specifically, the idea is to find ways to close the revenue gap, something that our current owners have suggested is an issue, basically suggesting the corporate community could do more. So, members of the Board of Trade are going to try. William Donnellan is from the IRL group, the operators of establishments like Donnellan's Irish Pub and Shamrock Storehouse.
4: The Whitecaps are on a great run, as we all know, and this has brought so much fun and excitement, which is badly needed, to our city, and we don't want to lose that.
3: Donnellan says the IRL group has stepped up in the past with one of its pubs partnering up with the MLS squad, but admits some sectors within the local economy are still struggling, so this may not be easy. I'm Dean Rexieler.
0: Surrey police are still not telling us much about a fight last night that prompted a massive police presence.
5: What they are telling us is the fight broke out between six men, all of whom were taken to hospital, two of which remain there with serious but not life-threatening injuries. Sergeant Allie Galis speaks for the SPS. She says two men have been arrested and since released with conditions.
6: At approximately 8:20 p.m., police received a call of a fight between two groups of men in the area of 133rd Street and 89th Avenue.
5: Police are not sharing if any weapons were used and what prompted this fight to break out. It's also unclear if the two groups were known to each other. Galis does confirm this incident is not connected to the BC gang conflict. I'm Reynaldo Suarez.
0: Surrey police have released pictures of two men arrested in connection to an extortion-related shooting last month. Staff Sergeant Lindsay Houghton says 22-year-old Damanjeet Singh and 30-year-old Parnaman Singh face several charges.
7: Both those men currently remain in custody and have future court dates in the next couple weeks. Both of them are foreign nationals, and SPS has engaged CBSA for any related immigration investigations that they may be doing.
0: The shooting happened April 22nd at a home on 87A Avenue and 134th Street. Houghton says pictures of the men have been released in the hopes that more witnesses might step forward.
2: Everything Vancouver.
0: And meteorologist Michael Coos must be feeling generous after giving away $7,800 in the 11:30 News Radio Weather Guarantee brought to you by Hero Home Care last Thursday. He's going to try to give away even more money this afternoon. So here's what it sounded like this morning at 7:11.
8: We were calling for 19. That would have done it, but there was a rogue reading somewhere in between a couple of those hours, so the official high got up to 21.1.
0: Be sure to be listening between 4 and 5 this afternoon. If you hear your name, you have 11 minutes and 30 seconds to call in and claim that $1,300 prize. 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Still to come, the 11:30 News Radio Border Report. 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
12: Maria, these are heavy. We have an hour wait southbound at the Peace Arch and the PAC crossing as of right now. I'm looking at two lanes of Peace Arch and two lanes at PAC, but yeah, that is

0: A long line for Peace Arch to pack right now. Aldergrove and Sumas. I'm not seeing anything going on through here. One lane southbound, that's all you need, less than 5 minute waits. But then northbound times just really don't exist. You got 10 minutes at the Sumas. You got 20 minutes if you're a truck at the truck crossing. Everybody, general purpose is still less than five, though. You can double check on the website, vancouver.citynews.ca/border.
1: Thanks so much, Alex. Your traffic and weather is together next. And we'll have a look on Highway 1 in Langley. It's 340.
2: Metro Vancouver has activated Stage 2 watering restrictions, effective May 1st. 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
1: 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What's going on in Langley, Kyle?
4: Well, Maria, first of all, I want to thank our listeners for all the phone calls. There's no crashes or stall on Highway 1 eastbound through Langley. It's all volume, and there are a number of factors here. That earlier police incident eastbound at 264 clear 20 minutes ago. You've got the afternoon rush for the valley, and there's also highway expansion construction, and some heavy equipment is parked on the shoulder by the 248 Street overpass. So with all that in mind, eastbound is slowing down from as early as 216 now, and you got pockets of dense volume in between 232 and 264, and you are clear sailing to Abbotsford from Bradner. And now with more from the 1130 Rogers Xfinity Internet Traffic Center, here's Alex Kerrigan.
0: Thank you very much, Cop. I'm Super Safe Disposal Traffic Patrol. My eyes are just pulled over to the Burrard Bridge. It's roadwork on Burrard Street between 1st and 4th Avenue, but being down to one lane each way, southbound is a mess on the Burrard Bridge. Granville's fine, but if you take the Granville Bridge, you will get stuck in more delays because the roadwork at Granville at 12th, which has got you down to one lane, so southbound quite slow. Granville gets busy again southbound in front of Park because of the road work happening here. Now, here we are at the Knight and the Oak Street bridges. You're quite slow on Knight and Oak Streets. Getting pushed up to 49th Avenue. Both of them are. Once you're on the bridges, you're fine. And 99 southbound slow from Blundell all the way to the Tube. Northbound delays are expected, unfortunately. Alice Bridge is fine. Hi, taking a quick look at the Pitt River Bridge is looking just fine. Golden Ear is also A-OK. If you see anything else, it's either Star or Pound 1130, but it is safe and hands-free. 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
5: Your high for today is 18 degrees. We will have that wind picking up out of the southwest around 20 to 30 kilometers per hour. Gusts up to about 52, and we will start to see more sun as we go through the day. And then temperatures tonight cool down to 11, but it's still breezy. And then for tomorrow, it is going to be a cloudy day with some sunshine, but also the chance for some showers, especially as we go later in the day on Thursday with a high of 15 and a low of 8.
0: 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Still 16 degrees, Maria.
1: Thanks so much, Alex. Coming up next in sports, the Colorado Avalanche can advance to the NHL's Western Conference Final with a win tonight over the Minnesota Wild in Denver. It is one, the only game on the NHL playoff schedule today. It's 3:44.
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1: 16 degrees and cloudy in Vancouver. Good afternoon, I'm Maria Vinca. Here's what's happening right now. BC Ferries has unveiled its plans to deal with what's expected to be an early start to the busy summer travel season, mainly due to the upcoming FIFA World Cup games. One local mayor is applauding the corporation's transparency. The Greater Vancouver Board of Trade is calling on its members to do their part in keeping the white caps in town. However, not everyone's on board due to what some businesses describe as a struggling local economy. And still ahead, the number one of British Columbians who died as a result of toxic illegal drugs has jumped in March. It is now time for sports from Sports 650, the home of the Canucks. Here's Sandra Priscina.
14: Waiting on official word, the Canucks are handing the keys to Ryan Johnson. He's been with the club since 2013, most recently serving as AGM to Patrick Allvin, who was let go last month. The Sedins are expected to take prominent front office jobs as well. In Toronto, Craig Berube is out as head coach of the Maple Leafs after two seasons. Sportsnet's Elliot Friedman believes Toronto could be eyeing Abbotsford Canucks bench boss Manny Malhotra as a replacement. Islanders D-man Matthew Schaefer is this year's Calder winner for top rookie. On the ice, the Avalanche can join the Hurricanes as the second team to advance to the conference finals in nine or fewer games. Puck drop versus the Wild from Denver is 5 on Sportsnet. It's official. Hamilton and Las Vegas are joining the PWHL next season. That brings the number of teams in the league to 11 after Detroit was announced last week. Midweek action for the Whitecaps visiting FC Dallas at Toyota Stadium. Vancouver enters play second in the Western Conference. A swing meeting in the NBA playoffs. The Cavaliers versus the Pistons. Their second round series is tied at 2. The Vancouver Canadiens welcome Everett with a chance at back-to-back wins. The Blue Jays host the Rays. The Mariners can sweep a set in Houston. Sports at 15 and 45 past the hour or anytime at sportsnet.ca.
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1: 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And awarding to our listeners, the following story deals with the subject of suicide. If your loved one is at risk of self-harm, call Crisis Center BC at 988. Translation services are available. There is a renewed push to install suicide barriers on the Granville Street Bridge after a woman fell and died this week. Tom Lancaster is the general manager of Granville Island. He says that they have been asking the city of Vancouver to install barriers for years, but the city says it is looking for senior government funding on the project. Now, Lancaster says the cone of silence around suicides in media and other areas have taken the issue off people's minds, contributing to the lack of action on setting up a barrier.
20: In my judgment on this, and I am not an expert, although I've had to become at least aware and understanding of the situation, if people don't talk about it, it's not a problem, and then no one's going to solve it. No one's going to try to put money or resources to a problem that doesn't exist.
1: The woman fell from Granville Street Bridge early today after hours of negotiations by police that shut down the bridge and were unsuccessful. The number of British Columbians who died as a result of toxic illegal drugs jumped in March. The BC coroner's

0: Service says 135 people lost their lives that month compared to 116 in February. The majority of those deaths were in Vancouver Coastal and Fraser Health Authorities. And more than 400 people have died so far this year due to unregulated drugs. All right, we'll take a quick commercial break. Coming up in just over a minute, another check of your traffic and weather together on the ones. And Kyle Balzer in the Super Safe Traffic Patrol starting at the East-West Connector. Don't go anywhere.
1: No more before you go.
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0: 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How is the East-West Connector, Kyle?
6: Very busy heading eastbound here, Maria. We got a three-vehicle crash. Highway 91 eastbound blocking the left lane at the number 6 road overpass. No word if crews are on scene just yet. Sounds like this is very fresh here. But volume is very heavy already. You are slow from the on-ramp from Highway 99 northbound. Spilling back onto number 6 road as well. Southbound from before Mayfield. And looks like this is slowly becoming a visual distraction as well for westbound. Volume here is just slow from number 7 road and then clear ceiling from beyond number 6 road. And now with more from the 11:30 Rogers Xfinity Internet Traffic Center, here's Alex Kerrigan.
7: Thank you very much, Captain. Super Safe Disposal Traffic Patrol. So spotted a thing up in West Vancouver, upper levels eastbound by Taylor Way. Looks like, I just want to call it a vehicle incident. We're not exactly sure what's going on yet. Looks like the right lane is blocked off upper levels eastbound by Taylor Way. And I mean, it's a bit of a hiccup. Just worry about that. A bigger concern, of course, is the Lionsgate Bridge down to one lane. It is very heavy across the bridge deck as of right now. Once you're in Stanley Park, you're fine, but some heavy delays in Lionsgate Bridge, southbound as well. Emerging off from Taylor Way is a little bit slower than usual because of that thing that's going on the right side of the road. Looks like the right lane is blocked off. You got delays going down the cut, upper levels eastbound Lonsdale all the way to the north end of the Ironworkers. Highway 1 through Vancouver is busy. Through Burnaby, it opens up. The Portman Bridge, not so bad. And Highway 1 all the way into Abbotsford. Yeah, it's still busy because of that earlier police incident that did wrap up and the road work going on, but you're slow 248 up to 264 heading eastbound. You see something else, it's either Star or Pound 1130, but it is safe and hands-free when you do it. BC Liquors flash sale runs May 13th to 16th. 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Now we're in the Panvel Roofing and Solar Weather Center. Here's meteorologist Carl Lamb.
8: Temperatures are right where they should be for this time of year, with a high of 18 degrees for today. We do get some more sun as we go through the rest of our Wednesday, and that southwesterly wind starts to pick up as well. 20 to 30 kilometers per hour. Gusts could be up to 50. And then for tonight, still breezy with a low of 11. For tomorrow, cloudy with some rain showers and temperatures getting up to 15, so cooling off a bit. And then we're down to 8 degrees tomorrow night.
7: 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Central City Fun Park in Surrey, still 16 degrees, Maria.
0: Thanks so much, Alex. Coming up at the top of the hour, BC Ferries unveiling its plans to deal with what's expected to be an early start to the busy summer travel season, mainly due to the upcoming FIFA World Cup games, which kick off next month. One local mayor is applauding the corporation's transparency. So we'll have those details and or the top stories all coming up at 4 o'clock. A BC Supreme Court judge has found a former Mountie not guilty of acting on behalf of the Chinese government in a plan to coerce a multimillionaire to return to China, where he faced fraud charges. Justice Martha Devlin says the Crown didn't prove its case against William Miker, who was arrested in 2021 4 years after retiring. Prosecutors had accused the former RCMP officer of acting as a proxy for Chinese authorities. Now, they claim Miker was trying to convince real estate

0: Google Kevin's son to return to China using threat, accusation, menace, or violence. Now, his lawyer says the case against his client was purely circumstantial. Wildfire crews are responding to several new fire starts in the region. In the wake of recent thunderstorms, there are four new wildfires burning out of control in the Coastal Fire Center, which were sparked by lightning in the past 24 hours. Two are near Chehalis Lake, one is near Harrison, and the other is near Alouette Lake. There's also an update on the large Windy Creek wildfire in the northeastern part of the province, which was discovered Monday night. It is now classified as being held and still sits at around 200 hectares, let's say 206 hectares to be exact. Now, meantime, it appears you will be able to roast marshmallows over a campfire this May long weekend. The BC Wildfire Service says the Category 1 campfire ban will be rescinded as of noon on Friday. And the Prime Minister will reportedly be in Alberta as soon as this Friday to sign a new memorandum of understanding with the Smith government. But the same rumor mill suggests the finer details have yet to be fully ironed out.
1: Now it feels like we may have some more specific details as to what could come on Friday from a rumored press conference and agreement signing between Alberta and the feds. Now, nothing at this point is officially confirmed, but various sources indicate part of the agreement has to do with carbon pricing. The national carbon price is set to increase to $170 a ton by 2040. But now it looks like that could change to just $130. And the incremental implementation of that step would mean the price remains at $100 a ton until 2030. Energy companies have been saying they need certainty on carbon costs before they commit billions to new projects. No official word from the Prime Minister's office or the Premier's at this point. I'm Andrea Montgomery.
0: Business is next.
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4: Shares in Ford seeing the biggest one-day bounce in about 6 years today. The stock jumped by 13.5%. Morgan Stanley issued a bullish call that the automaker's energy storage business could soon make a deal with hyperscalers. On Wall Street, fresh records for the S&P and the NASDAQ again today. Despite that hot reading on producer prices, the NASDAQ was higher by 314, an advance of 1.2%. The S&P was up 43 and the Dow down 67. Now, as well today, the U.S. Senate confirmed Kevin Warsh as the next Fed chair. And then shares in AI chipmaker Cerebras are set to price the IPO at $185 a share. The stock is set to go public any day. On this side of the border, Equinox Gold, based in Vancouver, has agreed to acquire Canada's Orla Mining to create the second largest gold producer in this country. It's a $5.1 billion deal. Shares in Equinox Gold on Bay Street down 1.8% today. Orla Mining stock higher by 0.8%. Now, gold futures did move higher by 0.3% today, to $4,699. The TSX, though, did snap a three-day winning streak. It was down 249 points, 34,041. Oil also snapped a three-day winning streak, down $1.16 to $101.02 a barrel. The latest supply report in the U.S. did show a drop of 4.3 million barrels last week. At the Business Center, I'm Chris McCusker.
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1: Good afternoon. This is Wednesday, May 13th. Thanks for joining us. I'm John Ackerman.
2: And I'm Maria Vinka. We have 16 degrees and cloudy skies here in Vancouver. Here's what's happening right now.
3: Catching a BC ferry may cost you more this summer. We'll explain what is behind this possible price hike.
4: The Greater Vancouver Board of Trade is calling on its members to do more than talk the talk when it comes to supporting the Vancouver Whitecaps. It says corporate money will go a long way to keeping the MLS club here.
5: Well, two arrests were made. Surrey police not telling us much about a fight that prompted a massive police presence Tuesday night.
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8: John Maria, there's a three-car pileup on the east-west connector through Richmond. It's blocking the eastbound left lane at the number 6 road overpass. Are crews on scene here? We'd really like to know. Please give us a call, hands-free, start or pound 1130 with that update. Eastbound volume is dense and crawling from the end of the on-ramp from Highway 99 northbound. This is spilling back onto Knight Street southbound from the start of the loop and number 6 road southbound as well from Mayfield. And now with more from the 1130 Rogers Xfinity Internet Traffic Center, here's Alex Kerrigan.
9: Thank you very much, Kyle, from the Super Safe Disposal Traffic Patrol. So it looks like we got a stalled vehicle up in the North Shore here. It's in West Vancouver, upper levels eastbound after Taylor Way. It's over onto the right shoulder. I'm not seeing a lane blocked anymore, but I am seeing a noticeable delay on the upper levels just after Taylor Way. After that, you're going to you'll be okay for a time, but you slow down again from Lonsdale to the north end of the Iron Workers. That's unfortunately just the usual delay. We do get a call about that road wreck happening on Low Heat eastbound by Lake City Way with the left lane blocked off, getting pushed back to about Phillips Avenue. Worry about that. Portman Bridge, a little slow climbing Johnson Hill, really not so bad. And this residual delay is still hanging on Highway 1 eastbound from 248 leading up to 264. Just got a call as well, second before coming to air, that New West has got a stall on 20th Street northbound between 6th and 8th Avenue. That's over in the right lane. That will be a problem if you are coming off of the Queensboro, and we're already seeing that delay, 20th northbound getting pushed back. Almost to about, looking like almost Stewartson eastbound, trying to make that turn onto 20th. If you got more on this, that, or anything else, give me a call. 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We're in the Penfold Roofing and Solar Weather Center with meteorologist Carl Lamb.
10: We'll get some more sun in here as we go through the rest of our Wednesday, and the winds also really start to crank up as well. Southwesterly winds between 20 to 30 kilometers per hour, but gusts could be as strong as 50, and then 18 is the high, and then tonight it's still breezy with a low of 11.
9: Down at the airport, still cloudy and 16 degrees.
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1: To our top story, BC Ferries says the customer experience is their top priority heading into the busy summer travel season.
2: But 1130's Astapani Kanan is hearing they are also looking at hiking fares.
3: VP of Customer Experience at BC Ferries, Melanie Dayton, says operational readiness ultimately comes down to people. She says they've increased seasonal hiring and training to meet their staffing shortages.
11: We're hiring over 630 seasonal staff, which includes 124 returning employees. The majority of those are already trained and onboarded.
3: Dayton says that matters for consistent and confident experience for customers. But VP of Strategy Brian Anderson says fuel surcharges might be added on customer fares. He blames global fuel prices and supply chain pressures.
12: We're actively reviewing the situation, and if implemented, any surcharge would be temporary and communicated in advance so customers have time to prepare.
3: Anderson says they know affordability matters, but they also have the responsibility to maintain safe, reliable service across the network. I'm Asta Pandikanan.
1: Eric McNeely is the president of the BC Ferry and Marine Workers Union. He says workers are not happy about their busy schedules, adding there's a lot of overtime expected of them.
13: Our maintenance facility folks, the trades, they've been working most of them 7 days a week.
1: McNeely says employees are also being called in on their days off. Workers telling him that they are concerned about burnout, safety, and hours of rest.
2: Meantime, Gibson's Mayor Silas White is singing the praises of BC Ferries today. White says the contingency plan really lays things out, especially for those in ferry-dependent communities like his.
14: I've actually never seen this before released in such a public way. We can plan our lives around it and be more understanding for when the contingency planning actually has to come into play.
2: He says this communication will really help if things go sideways this summer.
1: 11:30 news time now, 4:05. Weather-wise, mainly cloudy and 16 degrees in Vancouver.
0: 11:30 News Radio. Wildfire update.
1: Several new wildfire starts in the region believed to be lightning caused after recent thunderstorms rolled in. Four wildfires considered out of control sparked in just the last 24 hours. Two are near Chehalis Lake, one is near Harrison, and the other is near Alouette Lake. The BC Wildfire Service is also out with an update on a large wildfire near Chetwynd. The Windy Creek Fire, which was discovered on Monday, is now classified as being held, but still sits at just over 200 hectares in size. Meantime, there's also good news for those of you planning to go camping this May long weekend. The Wildfire Service says the Category 1 campfire ban will be rescinded as of noon Friday.
2: The efforts to keep the Vancouver Whitecaps in Vancouver are now including local businesses. 11:30's Dean Rex Seidler says the Greater Vancouver Board of Trade is calling on its members to step up.
4: And that means more than just saying the right words. The board has released an open letter noting several businesses are talking the talk and walking the walk to lessen the revenue gap the Caps' current owners have quietly complained about. William Donnellan is from the IRL group.
15: I would strongly encourage anybody that can help to get involved. Partner up with them, support them in any way they can, whether it be activations, whether it be sponsorship packages. There's many ways to support the Whitecaps.
4: Donnellan, the co-owner of watering holes like Smith's Irish Pub and the Shamrock Storehouse, says they've done it and it works. And while he admits some businesses may have trouble making it work themselves, he says seeing the soccer club leave Vancouver would be a huge loss. I'm Dean Rankseether.
1: Several men had to be rushed to the hospital after a fight broke out in Surrey last night.
5: Police got reports of an assault between a number of people. It happened at a home near 89th and 133rd Street just after 8 p.m. Here's Sergeant Ali Galis with the SPS.
16: So our frontline officers arrived and located six males who all had various injuries. Those six were transported to the hospital with a variety of injuries. The investigation led to two males being arrested.
5: Those two men have since been released with conditions. While what caused the fight is unclear, police stress it was not gang or extortion related. Out of the six men, two remain in hospital with serious but not life-threatening injuries. I'm Reynaldo Suarez.
2: Keeping it in Surrey, police meantime say two men face several charges following their arrest in connection to an extortion-related shooting last month. Staff Sergeant Lindsay Houghton says that they've also decided to release the pictures of two men, a 22-year-old Damanjeet Singh and 30-year-old Pardaman Singh.
17: We have had tips come in previously when we have released photos, and we're asking people to look at these photos, see if you recognize these two men, and phone Surrey Police Service.
2: Houghton says both men are Indian nationals, and the SPS has reached out to Canada Border Services. The April 22nd shooting targeting a home at 87A Avenue and 134th Street.
0: Everything Vancouver.
1: All right, 11:30 News Radio listeners, your moment is here. We're about to announce the name of the lucky qualifier in the 11:30 News Radio Weather Guarantee Contest, brought to you by Hero Home Care, who has a shot at the $1,300 jackpot. The winner, or the qualifier, I should say, is
2: Carrie Cousins of North Vancouver. Carrie, you now have 11 minutes and 30 seconds to call our contest line and claim the cash. That is 604-877-4400. Once again, 604-877-4400. Again, it's Carrie Cousins of North Vancouver. Our operator is eagerly standing by. Good luck. 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
1: In a minute, a check of traffic and weather together on the ones. Kyle starts us off on the East-West Connector.
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8: John, I could really use an update on this multi-vehicle crash on the east-west connector through Richmond. This is eastbound on Highway 91. It's blocking the left lane at the number 6 road overpass. We were told three vehicles were involved. Eastbound volume is slow from the on-ramp from Highway 99 northbound, spilling back onto the on-ramp loop from Knight Street southbound, as well as Mayfield southbound. As number 6 road southbound from Mayfield. If you have an update, if you see anything different, let us know. 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And now with more from the 1130 Rogers Xfinity Internet Traffic Center, here's Alex Kerrigan.
9: Thank you very much, Cal, from the Super Safe Disposal Traffic Patrol. Messy on the Burrard Bridge because Burrard between 1st and 4th Avenues down to one lane, so southbound is quite slow as of right now. Up on the North Shore, upper levels eastbound by Taylor Way, that's just a stalled car on the right lane. Eastbound delays on the upper levels, slow from Long to the Ironworkers, Highway 1 through Vancouver and Burnaby. Well, it opens up after Grandview, then to the Portman Bridge. A little sluggish, but really not too bad as of right now. We got a call about a stall in New West on 20th northbound between 6th and 8th. If it's there, it's over in the right lane. I believe it. You're quite busy through the area, so do worry about that. Anything else, it's star or pound 1130, but it is safe and hands-free. 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It's meteorologist Carl Lamb.
10: Temperatures are right where they should be for this time of year, with a high of 18 degrees for today. We do get some more sun as we go through the rest of our Wednesday, and that southwesterly wind starts to pick up as well. 20 to 30 kilometers per hour. Gusts could be up to 50. And then for tonight, still breezy with a low of 11. For tomorrow, cloudy with some rain showers and temperatures getting up to 15, so cooling off a bit. And then we're down to 8 degrees tomorrow night.
9: Down at the airport, it's cloudy, 16 degrees.
1: Thank you, Alex. Up next in sports, the Colorado Avalanche could be the second team to advance to the next round of the Stanley Cup playoffs. Carolina the first, of course, after sweeping the Flyers. Colorado needs just one more win against Minnesota. It's 4:14.
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0: That's time for sports from Sportsnet 650, your home of the Canucks and the Stanley Cup playoffs. 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
1: Canucks faithful waiting for official word on front office changes. Daniel and Henrik Sedin are reportedly in line to become co-presidents, with Ryan Johnson expected to be named general manager, the 13th in franchise history. Johnson, who's been with the team since 2013, previously served as director of player development before he was elevated to AGM. The Maple Leafs parting ways with Craig Berube, and Sportsnet's Elliot Friedman reporting Abbotsford Canucks head coach Manny Malhotra could be on their radar. This year's Calder Trophy going to Islanders blue liner Matthew Schaefer. In the Stanley Cup playoffs, the Wild try to stave off elimination. They visit the Avalanche at 5 on Sportsnet. Vegas's Braden McNabb suspended for one playoff game for interference against Anaheim's Ryan Poehling. In the NBA playoffs, the Pistons welcome the Cavaliers. Their second round series now a best of three. The Whitecaps begin a key Texas road swing facing FC Dallas. Vancouver coming in as one of the top teams in the West. Dallas has won back-to-back games. The Caps visit Houston over the weekend. The Vancouver Canadiens welcome Everett. The Blue Jays and the Rays getting underway on Sportsnet 1. And coming up, the Mariners at the Astros. Sports at 15 and 45 past the hour, or head to sportsnet.ca.
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0: 11:30 news time now, 4:18. The following story deals with the subject of suicide. If you or a loved one is at the risk of self-harm, call Crisis Center BC at 988. Translation services are available. Excuse me. The idea of installing suicide barriers on the Granville Street Bridge is being talked about again. It comes after police say a woman suffering from a mental health episode fell from the bridge early today. She died after hours of negotiations proved unsuccessful. Stacey Ashton is the executive director of the Crisis Center of BC. Her group helped set up barriers and crisis phones on the nearby Burrard Bridge. But she says the Granville Bridge's lack of a barrier means that their presence does not deter potential jumpers.
4: And the idea there is that once you've had that reset, like you've been frustrated by the barriers, you have phone backup right there. You can reach out for help to the crisis lines right there and then. So that combination is really a good combination.
0: The city of Vancouver cut funding for the barriers from its 2027 to 2030 capital plan in March, but says it will look to relocate funding if other levels of government can help fund the project. A former Mountie has been found not guilty of acting on behalf of the Chinese government in a plan to coerce a multimillionaire to return to China to face fraud charges.
5: A BC Supreme Court judge has doubt about the nature and extent of former Mountie William Miker's actions, noting that the Crown failed to prove beyond a reasonable doubt that he committed any of the alleged acts. The former RCMP officer was accused of acting as a proxy for Chinese authorities as he prepared to convince the Canadian resident to return to China in 2017, an allegation brought under Canada's security legislation. The accused lawyer said in closing remarks last month that the Crown's case against his client was purely circumstantial. Naira Ahmed, The Canadian Press.
0: In a minute, another check of traffic and weather together on the ones. Kyle has eyes on the east-west connector. It's 420.
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1: 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Here's Kyle Balzer.
2: John, dense traffic eastbound on Highway 91 through Richmond, and a three-vehicle crash is the culprit. It's blocking the eastbound left lane at the number 6 road overpass. The number is star or pound 1130 if you have an update on this, please. Volume is spilling back onto number 6 road southbound now from Canby all the way to the left turn for 91 eastbound. As well, 9th Street southbound is jammed from underneath Highway 91 before the start of the eastbound on-ramp loop. And now with more from the 1130 Rogers Expanded the Internet Traffic Center, here's Alex Kerrigan.
3: Thank you very much, Cop. I'm Super Safe Disposal Traffic Patrol. So let's go check up on this stall up on the upper levels. It appears that, it is now clear. There's nothing hanging out on upper levels eastbound right around Taylor Way. Now you're just regular busy from after Westview Drive to the Ironworkers, and then Highway 1 still regular busy through Vancouver, through Burnaby. It will open up a bit, but you got a bit of an eastbound delay by Kensington. Portman Bridge is fine. Highway 1 into the Valley. Looking pretty A-okay as of right now. Although there is a pretty heavy delay, very noticeable here on Lougheed westbound, leading up to United Boulevard. You got more on that. You know what to do, either star or pound 1130. We are also dealing with the stall on 20th Street northbound, right around 8th Avenue at the right lane shutdown. That is making it hard to get off the Queensboro. I mean, northbound delays are starting to dip away from the north end of the bridge deck, but 91A northbound getting pushed back well past the Starlight Casino. You see anything that needs to get reported on? Let's report on it together. Give me a call. Star pound 1130. 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We're in the Penfolds Roofing and Solar Weather Center with meteorologist Carl Lamb.
4: We'll get some more sun in here as we go through the rest of our Wednesday, and the winds also really start to crank up as well. Southwesterly winds between 20 to 30 kilometers per hour, but gusts could be as strong as 50, and then 18's the high, and then tonight, it's still breezy with a low of 11.
3: 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Down at the airport, it is cloudy and 16 degrees, John.
1: 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Get the details over at citynews.ca. To our top story, BC Ferries says a hiring blitz of more than 600 seasonal workers means it is ready for the busy summer travel season beginning next month. However, fuel price volatility because of the war in Iran may mean the return of the fuel surcharge. More on this and our other top stories coming up at 4:30. 11:30 news time now, 4:24. The BC Coroner's Service says the number of people who died after taking unregulated illicit drugs in March spiked upwards, deaths jumping from 116 in February to 135 last month. In March, the majority of the victims were men between 30 and 59 years of age. When it comes to the communities that saw the most toxic drug deaths, Vancouver topping the list, followed by Surrey, Greater Victoria, Kelowna, and Abbotsford. An independent review into a regional district project that is more than $3 billion over budget can now go ahead. The key, today's announcement of a settlement of a lawsuit between Metro Vancouver and Acciona, the original contractor in charge of building the troubled North Shore wastewater treatment plant. The agreement will see the company pay $235 million to the Greater Vancouver Sewerage and Drainage District. The regional district fired the company in October of 2021 because of long construction delays and the rising price tag. After a meeting between Alberta Premier and Danielle Smith and Prime Minister Mark Carney last week left both sides feeling pretty optimistic, there are reports a new memorandum of understanding could be signed before the May long weekend.
5: After a meeting in the Prime Minister's office last week, it seems like a meeting is coming Friday in Alberta to sign the papers on a new memorandum of understanding. Now, various reports indicate one of the big parts of that agreement will be the industrial carbon pricing timeline. The previous federal plan had that price climbing to $170 a ton for 2040, but reports now suggest it would top out at $130 by 2040 under the agreement. And in the near term, the price would edge up to just $100 a ton next year and hold there through the end of the decade. A stable commitment

0: And to a price would be key to potential industry investments. Other items on the table, of course, include a commitment for another pipeline to the West Coast. I'm Andrea Montgomery.
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1: It's 426 in the Business Center. Here's Chris McCusker.
4: Another inflation gauge in the U.S. showing elevated prices, this time for producers, with wholesale prices jumping 6% compared to a year ago. Now, this further confirms higher interest rates for longer. It was a mixed finish on markets today with fresh records for the S&P and the NASDAQ. Now, the NASDAQ, the best performer today, it was up by 314 points. It did get a lift from shares in NVIDIA, which did hit a record high. The stock jumped by more than 2% on word CEO Jensen Huang is on the trip to China with the U.S. president. The Tesla CEO Elon Musk is there as well. Shares in Tesla today up by 2.7%. The S&P closed at a record as well. It was up 43. And the Dow snapped a winning streak, down 67. The TSX pulled back after three winning days. It was down 249 points, 34,041. Gold futures today higher by a third of a percent to 4,699. Silver was up by 4.4% to $89 the ounce. And the price for oil snapped a three-day winning streak. It was down $1.16

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1: 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It looks like that 11:30 News Radio Weather Guarantee jackpot brought to you by Hero Home Care will just keep on growing. You see, we tried to give the money away, but unfortunately, those would be crickets. Yes, no winning caller means the $1,300 up for grabs goes back into the pot. Sorry. So tune in tomorrow morning, won't you, at 7:11. Find out if meteorologist Michael Coos adds another brown bill to the pile or if he'll try to give away even more money. The 11:30 News Radio Weather Guarantee brought to you by Hero Home Care. 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Dean Rex Seidler is producing the Afternoon Drive program. Terry Schintz is our news director. 11:30 News Time, 4:30.
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2: Good afternoon. Thank you so much for joining us. It's Wednesday, May 13th. I'm Maria Vinca.
1: I'm John Ackerman. Cloudy skies, 16 degrees in Vancouver. Here's what's happening right now.
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4: Some within the business community are stepping up in the efforts to save the Vancouver Whitecaps.
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4: We hear from one who admits not everyone is able to help.
6: Several men, two of which arrested, have all been rushed to hospital after a violent fight broke out in Surrey Tuesday night.
2: And an independent review into the North Shore Wastewater Treatment Plant, which is now over $3 billion over budget, will go ahead.
7: Official word on the horizon when it comes to the new Canucks GM, and a Texas swing opens for the Whitecaps. Sports at 45.
8: The TSX drops by more than 200 points. The Dow snapped a winning streak as well. And the NASDAQ and S&P closed at records again. Business at 56.
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9: Maria, John, I do believe the multi-vehicle crash in Richmond on the east-west connector is clear. This blocked the eastbound left lane at number 6 road for over 30 minutes, and three cars were reportedly involved. Lots of volume, but it's slowly improving. 91 eastbound is crawling from between Highway 99 and Knight Street, and there is a noticeable traffic shift beyond number 7 road. You are clear sailing to and over the Alex Fraser Bridge. From there, you'll meet volume for the Queensboro at the 91 merge. And with more on why that bridge is busy from the 11:30 Rogers Xfinity Internet Traffic Center, here's Alex Kerrigan.
10: Thank you very much, Captain Super Safe Disposal Traffic Patrol. So, of course, it does get quite busy for the Queensboro, but there's an extra thing happening at the north end of it, stalling 20th northbound in front of 8th Avenue with the right lane blocked off. You know, you're okay on the bridge itself, but then once you get north of that, yeah, you're going to be hitting a wall of congestion around Stewart's Way. 91A northbound also pushed back well past Starlight Casino. Definitely something to worry about through the area. Stewartson is also quite, it's extra slow westbound, not because of the stalling 20th, but because of the road work on 6th Avenue. We have to shut down between 16th and 20th Street. That sewer work going on, scheduled at least until the end of May, but that specific sewer project has been extended multiple times already. I got a call out of Mission. Thank you for the update. Way at the north end of the Mission Bridge, and call this Highway 11 northbound in front of Highway 7. The left lane blocked in both directions, but the tow truck is already on the scene. So if you're coming across that Mission Bridge, just worry about that. Slide to the right to get yourself away from that one. Out of the North Shore, upper levels eastbound busy. Lonsdale to the Ironworkers Bridge deck. Highway 1 through Vancouver. It's a bit spotty. If there's anything going on, you know what to do. But you will open up right around Kensington Avenue. It's Star Pound 1130 to report on anything or to give us an update. 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It's meteorologist Carl Lamb.
11: As we work through the rest of your Wednesday, we'll start to see more sunshine and temperatures getting up to 18 degrees. There's also that breezy southwest wind between 20 to 30 kilometers per hour, but gusts could be up to 50. And then for tonight, still breezy, a few clouds, and down to a low of 11.
10: Down at the airport, cloudy and 16 degrees.
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2: BC Ferries says it is already working at peak output due to growing demand this year.
1: 11:30's Asta Pandey Kanan reports Ferries is also warning customers that they might be subject to a fuel surcharge this summer.
3: BC Ferries VP of Strategy Brian Anderson told us this morning their summer schedules will be starting earlier this year. He says some of their routes will begin June 11th, which is 2 weeks sooner than usual.
12: That includes adjusting schedules and adding sailings where possible, expanding the amount of space that can be booked ahead on a number of routes, and expanding discounted saver fares to incentivize customers to travel.

0: less busy sailings.
1: However, he adds that because of fuel price volatility and supply chain pressures, customers may have to pay a fuel surcharge.
0: We know affordability matters, and we don't make these decisions lightly, but we also have a responsibility to maintain safe, reliable service across the network.
1: If applied, surcharges will be communicated in advance. I'm Astha Pandekanan.
2: Meantime, Eric McNeely is the president of BC Ferry and Marine Workers Union. He tells us his members are not happy about their long work schedule.
3: There's a lot of overtime being worked, a lot of people getting called on their days off, and some people expressing concerns around burnout, safety, hours of rest.
2: McNeely says some maintenance facility workers are working up to 7 days a week. He adds an organization as large as BC Ferries shouldn't have vessels needing constant maintenance.
4: The mayor of Gibson satisfied with the plans for BC Ferries and in particular how they plan to deal with problems. Silas White says the key to contingency plans is communication, something that has been lacking in the past.
5: Even in the recent weeks, those communications were inconsistent, confusing from a lot of our residents' perspectives.
4: But he says the plans laid out today suggest Ferries has heard the complaints and is serious about making things better.
2: 11:30 news time, 4:36, 16 degrees, cloudy here in Vancouver.
6: 11:30 News Radio. Wildfire update.
2: The BC Wildfire Service says lightning is responsible for at least four new out-of-control wildfires burning in the Coastal Fire Center. Two are near Chehalis Lake, one is near Harrison, and the other is near Alouette Lake. Meantime, the service says a large wildfire discovered Monday night in the northeastern part of the province is now being held. At last check, the Windy Creek wildfire near Chetwynd sits at roughly 206 hectares in size. Meantime, there is some good news for those planning to go camping this May long weekend. The BC Wildfire Service says the Category 1 campfire ban will be lifted as of noon on Friday.
4: Businesses around Metro Vancouver being asked to step in with efforts to keep the Vancouver Whitecaps from leaving town. 11:30's Dean Rex Seidler says the initiative is being led by the Greater Vancouver Board of Trade.
7: Noting the value of the MLS club to the economy and the psyche of the city, the board is calling on businesses to do what they can. The key is supporting the team's financial health. We're talking corporate sponsorships, official partnerships, even group ticket packages. William Donnellan of the IRL Group says one of their pubs has helped in the past, but admits some may not be able to.
8: We've had a tough few years, and unfortunately, I think the majority may not be able to help, but there's plenty of people in the city, I'm sure, who could help, and hopefully they do.
7: Donlan, the co-owner of establishments like Donlan's Irish Pub and Heinz Bar and Kitchen, says he and his wife have been here for almost 20 years and watched the soccer team grow. He calls it phenomenal and potentially a huge loss. I'm Dean Reichsiever.
2: A long-promised independent review into the $3 billion over-budget North Shore wastewater treatment plant will finally go ahead. It is only possible after the regional district settled a lawsuit with Acciona, the original contractor in charge of building the project. Now, the settlement sees Acciona agree to pay $235 million to the Greater Vancouver Sewerage and Drainage District. An independent review of the project has been on pause since June 2024. The main issue is finding out what led to the cost ballooning from $700 million in 2011 to $3.8 billion last year.
4: Police are investigating after a large fight broke out between two groups of men in Surrey last night.
9: Surrey police were called to a home near 89th Avenue and 133rd Street just after 8 p.m. When officers arrived, they found six people all injured, two of which were arrested. Here's Sergeant Allie Galis with the SPS.
10: Two of those victims remain in hospital with serious but non-life-threatening injuries. The two men that were taken into custody have since been released with conditions on an undertaking while the investigation continues.
9: While they say it was not gang related, they're not telling us the relationship between the two groups, what caused the fights, or if any weapons were used. I'm Reynaldo Suarez.
2: Still to come, the 11:30 News Radio Border Report.
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3: They're still really heavy, Maria. So we still have about, the board says about an hour wait at the Peace Arch southbound. I want to bump that down to 45 minutes, but it's two lanes southbound, so it's between 45 and an hour, that's for sure. Over at the Pat Crossing, kind of the same deal, two lanes southbound and just heavy delay. Well, actually, Pat Crossing's looking a lot better, but it's a half hour wait. Aldergrove CMS, 5 minute waits going southbound, and maybe I need a new northbound rear because it just says less than five across the whole board. You can always double check on the website, vancouver.citynews.ca/border.
2: Thanks so much, Alex. Your traffic and weather is together next, and Kyle Balzer will start to in Abbotsford. It's 4:40.
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2: 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What's going on in Abbotsford, Kyle?
6: We got a fresh crash on Highway 1, Maria. It's blocking the westbound left lane at Bradner Road, so against the afternoon rush. Volume is dense and backing up halfway from Mount Lehman Road at the moment. A slight visual distraction for eastbound commuters, but you're also dealing with the lane shifts for highway expansion construction. That direction is slowing down in its entirety from as early as the 248th Street overpass. And now with more from the 1130 Rogers Xfinity Internet Traffic Center. Here's Alex Kerrigan.
3: Thank you very much, Kyle, from the Super Safe Disposal Traffic Patrol. Both Kyle and I were looking at this thing over in Coquitlam, wondering what's going on. We got a call about it. Lougheed westbound after United Boulevard, right lane blocked off. They call it a police incident. Does not sound like it's actually a crash or even a stalled vehicle, but something's going on. Lougheed westbound, you're getting pushed back all the way to Pitt River Road. Once you pass that right lane, it will be looking pretty free and clear, but it's a heavy volume delay leading up to that Portman Bridge via Lougheed as of right now. Kind of stop and go on Highway 1 out of North Vancouver, slow from Lonsdale to the Ironworkers. Very stop and go through Vancouver as well. You open up just after Douglas's overpass, free and clear to the Portman once you finally get there. And also looking quite slow on Knight and Oak Streets, both of them pushed up to 49th Avenue as of right now. I should mention that Burrard is down to one lane between West 1st Avenue and West 4th Avenue. That's why the Burrard Bridge is so messy going south right now. You see anything else, give me a ring about it, either star or pound 1130. 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Now we're in the Penfolds Roofing and Solar Weather Center with meteorologist Carl Lamb.
7: Your high for today is 18 degrees. We will have that wind picking up out of the southwest around 20 to 30 kilometers per hour, gusts up to about 52, and we will start to see more sun as we go through the day. And then temperatures tonight cool down to 11, but it's still breezy. And then for tomorrow, it is going to be a cloudy day with some sunshine, but also the chance for some showers, especially as we go later in the day on Thursday with a high of 15 and a low of 8.
3: 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Down at the airport, still 16 degrees.
2: 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Game 5 for the Minnesota Wild visiting the Avalanche. It's 4:44.
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7: 16 degrees and cloudy here in Vancouver. Good afternoon. I'm Maria Vinca.
8: I'm John Ackerman. Here's what's happening right now.
7: Ahead of the FIFA World Cup matches in Vancouver, BC Ferries is laying out how it plans to manage what's expected to be an early and increased peak season. On top of that, the corporation warns a possible price hike due to fuel volatility.
8: Two men are in the hospital with serious but non-life-threatening injuries after a fight between six men broke out at a home in Surrey last night. Two of them have been arrested and released on conditions.
7: And still ahead, the number of drug deaths in BC rose from February to March. 4:45, it is now time for sports from Sports Essex 50, the home of the Canucks. Here's Sandra Priscina.
9: Reports continue to swirl. The Canucks are poised to name Ryan Johnson their next GM. A longtime executive's been with the club since 2013, most recently serving as AGM to Patrick Alvin. Daniel and Henrik Sedin also expected to take major front office roles. The Maple Leafs turning the page, parting ways with head coach Craig Berube. Sportsnet's Elliot Friedman believes Manny Malhotra is a name being considered to step in. Islanders blue liner Matthew Schaefer, this season's Calder winner for outstanding rookie. The Avalanche look to close out the second round with a victory, sending them to the conference finals. They host the Wild in about 15 minutes on Sportsnet from Denver. Braden McNabb of the Golden Knights suspended one playoff game for interference against the Ducks' Ryan Poehling. And then there were 11. The PWHL expanding again with Hamilton and Las Vegas officially joining next season. It comes just days after Detroit was announced. The Whitecaps hit the road for a Western Conference clash against FC Dallas. Kickoff is 5:30. One game in the NBA playoffs with their second round tied at 2. Detroit is home to Cleveland. Vancouver Canadiens game day home to Everett, trying to start a win streak. In the majors, the Blue Jays versus the Rays, 0-0 in the second on Sportsnet 1. On deck, Seattle at Houston. Sports at 15:45 past the hour or at sportsnet.ca.
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13: 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Mercedes-Benz, make it yours.
14: 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Remember, all vehicles from Horseshoe Bay to Nanaimo must book and pay in advance. Plan ahead, walk on when you can, and check conditions on the app or at bcferries.com.
7: 11:30 news time. It is now 4:48. Nothing is official yet, but the Prime Minister could be in Alberta as soon as this Friday to reportedly ink a new memorandum of understanding with Premier Danielle Smith.
15: Prime Minister Mark Carney was reportedly set to meet with his cabinet today to discuss the finer points of a new MOU and deal with Alberta that is rumored to pave the way for greater cooperation on the energy file and a pipeline to the West Coast. Various, but not officially confirmed, reports have specific details about how that agreement will alter the industrial carbon price timeline. Now, the federal goal is to hit 170 a ton by 2040, but now it looks like that could change to just $130 a ton by 2040, and the incremental implementation of that step would mean the price remains at 100 a ton until 2030. That language in a deal could mean more certainty for industries waffling over investment in large projects. With a new pipeline to the West Coast still reportedly a big goal for Prime Minister Mark Carney's nation-building file. The rumor is Expect big news come Friday.

0: I'm Andrea Montgomery.
1: The latest Israeli drone strikes have killed at least 12 people in Lebanon, according to the Lebanese Health Ministry. Malek Harb with the Associated Press reports from Beirut.
2: The latest wave of airstrikes come a day before Lebanon and Israel are scheduled to hold another round of direct talks in Washington. The Israeli military said that it has been striking Hezbollah infrastructure in several areas in southern Lebanon, hours after warning residents of six southern villages to leave. Hezbollah continued to claim attacks on Israeli troops in Lebanon and in northern Israel. Fighting between the militant group and the Israeli army has persisted almost daily, even after a U.S. brokered truce that took effect in mid-April.
1: At least 380 people have been killed and more than 1,100 others have been wounded since the fragile ceasefire was put in place. Coming up in just over a minute, your traffic and weather together on the ones, including the latest on the crash in Abbotsford. It's 4:50.
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8: Well, Maria, this crash on Highway 1 in Abbotsford is now causing dense delays for both directions. It's blocking the westbound left lane at Bradner and Cruiser on scene. Westbound volume is dense and crawling from Mount Lehman. Eastbound, this is a big visual distraction and you're slow from the 248th Street overpass, but the heaviest of the volume is on your approach to the site of the crash. If you're looking for a way around the gridlock, you have to go 264 southbound all the way to Fraser Highway. You can get back onto Highway 1 at Mount Lehman. And now with more from the 1130 Rogers Xfinity Internet Traffic Center, here's Alex Kerrigan.
9: Thank you very much, Kyle, from the Super Safe Disposal Traffic Patrol. We are still seeing some heavy delays. Not quite clear yet. Low heat westbound. Actually, right after United Boulevard, I think the right lane has reopened. The problem is the back of the line is stretched back almost to Chilco. Not quite, but almost. So the back of the line is looking pretty heavy. Front of the line is looking a lot better. That's the sign that the thing is clear. But if you got more on that star or pound 1130, getting up to the Port Van Bridge is going to be a pain. Once you're there, you're going to be, well, eventually stuck in that volume delays that Kyle just talked about. We work our way back over to the Knight and Oak Street Bridge. Just southbound delays on Knight and Oak Street. Well, Knight's a little worse. Push back to 49th Avenue all the way up to the bridge. Oak is slow from 57th all the way up to the Oak Street Bridge. And then 99 southbound, you're cruising all the way through Richmond. 99 northbound, a bit slow through Delta. East-west connector, a little slow merging on, but you're also cruising on the Alex Fraser Bridge. Although, I do want to call it a new delay on Nordell eastbound in front of 112. You got eyes on that. Give me a call at either Star or Pound 1130. 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
10: Your high for today is 18 degrees as we get some more sunshine into Metro Vancouver, and it's pretty breezy. Those gusts out of the southwest could be up to 50 kilometers per hour, and then tonight still breezy with a low of 11 and a few clouds. Then for tomorrow, mostly cloudy with some showers through the morning, but also as we go later in the day too, there's another chance for some more rain with a high of 15 and a low of 8. And then for Friday, it's going to be a wet one, cloudy with 13 for the high on Friday. Then for Saturday, 14 with morning rain showers and a mix of sun and cloud later in the day.
9: 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It's 16 degrees at the airport, Maria.
1: Thanks so much, Alex. Coming up at the top of the hour ahead of the FIFA World Cup games in Vancouver, BC Ferries is laying out how it plans to manage

0: What's expected to be an early and increased peak season. On top of that, the corporation warns a possible price hike due to fuel volatility. We'll have those details and or the top stories all coming up on your drive at 5 right here on 1130 News Radio. 1130 News time, it's 4:54. Now, the following story deals with the subject of suicide. If you or a loved one is at risk of self-harm, call Crisis Center BC at 988. Translation services are available. Advocates are decrying the lack of suicide prevention barriers on the Granville Street Bridge after a woman fell and died in the latest case this week. As she fell earlier today, after hours of police negotiations, which shut down the bridge and were unsuccessful. Now, Tom Lancaster is the general manager of Granville Island. He says that they have been calling for a barrier for years, and the island beneath the bridge had already developed a traumatic response protocol because of jumpers.
1: I'm so thankful that up until now, nobody has on the island has been injured as a result of somebody coming off the bridge. Like, my mind just goes to the worst possible place, right? On a busy day, something like that happens, and it impacts people's lives forever.
0: The city of Vancouver says it is seeking funding from senior governments for a barrier and will look into relocating local funding once other levels of government commit to their share of the project. Another 135 British Columbians lost their lives to toxic drugs in March. The BC Coroner Service says the average 4.4 every day of the month. Most of the victims were men between the ages of 30 and 59. And that brings the number of deaths linked to illicit drugs in the province this year to 401. We have your business news coming up next. It's 4:56.
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3: Bay Street snapped a three-day winning streak. It was down 249 points, 34,041. It was the biggest loser today, down 0.7%. Even as shares in Finning International did hit an all-time high, that stock jumped by 8.7% after earnings. Over at Algoma Steel, that stock finished flat today. The company says because of U.S. tariffs, the net loss widened during its latest quarter, but the CEO says they have reinforced strategic value of Canadian steelmaking capacity in ways that were far less visible even 2 years ago. Gold futures today moving higher by 0.3% to $4,699. And then oil was down $1.16 to $101.02 a barrel. U.S. crude oil inventories fell 4.3 million barrels last week. On Wall Street, another inflation reading did come in hotter than expected. This time, wholesale prices in April accelerated to the fastest pace since 2022. So the conflict in Iran driving up freight transportation costs as well. Despite that, the NASDAQ closed at a record high again today. It was up by 314 points. The best performer up by 1.2%. The S&P closed at a record. It was up 43. And then the Dow snapped a three-day winning streak. It was down 67. At the Business Center, I'm Chris McCusker.
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0: 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Michael Jackson's daughter scored a legal victory today in Los Angeles.
6: Paris Jackson claimed over $625,000 in bonuses that executors of her father's estate paid to law firms in 2018 were excessive. Now a Los Angeles judge has agreed with Paris Jackson, saying the money must be returned to the estate. Paris's attorney said the bonuses were wasteful.